0: Service investigates what he calls significant allegations of fraud. He says 4 out of 5 cases may be fraudulent. Hochman says his criminal investigation involves the plaintiffs, lawyers, and therapists behind the sexual abuse claims, many of which date back several decades. Several of the alleged victims say their claims have already stood up to rigorous vetting and want their money now. Daniel Martindale, KFI News.
1: Hochman is going to be on with John after the news with more. Officials in Orange County say a man arrested over bank fraud used strong-arm tactics in a ruthless campaign of terror.
2: Mahender Makajani was cuffed and pulled out of his mansion in Newport Beach for alleged bank fraud of $100 million in a real estate scheme. Court documents say Makajani was found liable last month for more than $1.3 billion in damages to a businessman in Laguna Beach. The court says he used threats and intimidation, including mobile billboards, to allege corruption against business rivals and local politicians, and even used armed henchmen to seize hotels and a restaurant. Michael Crozier, KFI News.
1: The body of a 5-year-old girl swept away in Laguna Beach has been recovered.
3: The girl was with her mom and brother near Treasure Island Beach Tuesday evening when they began to struggle against powerful surf. Bystanders were able to pull out the mom and brother but couldn't save the girl. Laguna Beach authorities say her body was sighted 250 to 300 yards offshore at Christmas Cove, about a quarter mile north of where she was swept away. Her identity hasn't been released. Mark Rauner, KFI News.
1: The lead agent in the Palisades fire investigation has told a jury in L.A. arson defendant Jonathan Rinderknecht has a fascination with forest burning. Michael Montevidoni of the Bureau of Alcohol, Tobacco, Firearms, and Explosives is the man accused of starting the Lockman fire that officials claim led to the Palisades fire. Used ChatGPT to make images of environmental destruction showing an apparent hatred of the wealthy before the fire. L.A. City Councilwoman and candidate for L.A. Mayor Nithya Raman is reaching out to supporters of former candidate Spencer Pratt. Raman said in her first press conference since moving into November's runoff election with L.A. Mayor Bass that Pratt tapped into the frustration of many people in L.A.
4: I think they're looking at a city that has failed on some of the most basic functions and is still asking us to trust the city on solving even more complicated things like homelessness, like our affordable housing crisis.
1: Raman says she wants people to expect more from the city, and she wants to deliver more for them. The man charged with killing a former Minnesota House Speaker and shooting another Democratic lawmaker in the Senate has changed his plea to federal charges. ABC's Faith Abube says it's part of Vance Bolter's deal with prosecutors to avoid the death penalty.
5: There was sobbing in the courtroom as both families listened to Bolter admit to the crimes. And the Huffmans, who survived that attack, saying in a statement, quote, "There's no justice for Mark and Melissa Hortman."
1: The U.S. attorney says the death penalty was only taken off the table after Bolter agreed to the longest possible prison sentence. President Trump says a peace deal with Iran could be signed in the next few days, possibly in Europe. ABC's Patrick Reval says Trump also claims the Strait of Hormuz will officially open the moment a deal is signed, but it's not known if Iran agrees.
6: It's possible that what we're seeing here is all the same a good sign for diplomacy, because if both sides have managed to agree, that would, of course, be good news.
1: Trump has called off tonight's planned strikes against Iran. And after months of preparations and years of planning, the U.S.-Canada-Mexico 2026 FIFA World Cup is underway. ABC's Christiane Cordero says there are events at all the host cities across North America, including L.A.
7: L.A. is a host city. It's hosting tomorrow, but the crowds are out today in large part to support Team Mexico. We know there's a huge Mexican-American population here in L.A.
1: In Game 1 today in Mexico City, the home team defeated South Africa 2-0. We're checking out the 405 next.
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0: DRE number 0196-1658, Providence Realty, DRE number 0191-5212.
1: Southland weather from KFI, low clouds and fog again in the morning, then sunny, highs mid-70s to low 80s. Metro LA, mid-80s to low 90s in the valleys in the high desert, windy in the high desert. Low to upper 70s for the beaches, low 80s inland OC, 90s and windy for the IE. Right now it's 71 in Dana Point, 78 in Anaheim, 82 in Diamond Bar, and it's 83 in Simi Valley. The KFI financial update.

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3: 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We're on from 3 to 6 after 6. 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We'll talk more about all the big stories coming up. But first, I want to get Nathan Hochman on right away. Kind enough to give us some of his time. District Attorney Nathan Hochman here in L.A. County. You may remember a few months ago, the county supervisors settled the largest sex abuse case in U.S. history. $4 billion payout to 11,000 claims of sex abuse. People who said they got abused in the county-run juvenile halls, foster homes, and a children's shelter. This goes back decades, some of these claims. They changed the statute of limitations law in the state. Now, Nathan Hochman says he believes 4 in 5 claims to be fraudulent, to be fake. Let's get Nathan Hochman on. Welcome. How are you?
4: Great to be on. Very well. Thank you very much for having me on.
3: Well, explain to us how you've come up with this preliminary analysis. That's a huge number. 80% of the claims fake. What do you see?
4: Here's how we came up with that, and here's why people should care about this. AB 218 was a piece of state legislation passed back in 2019, and it will do more to destroy the finances of L.A. County than anything you can think of. What happened is basically they decided to extend the statute of limitations for child sex abuse claims that occurred at any time in history. So when they did that between 2020 and 2024, as a starting point, over 5,000 claims came into L.A. County. And then, by the way, it came into L.A. County, it came into the LAUSD, it came into Santa Monica, it came into a variety of police agencies all throughout the state. But in L.A. County, you had over 5,000 claims that said that these individuals, and they were the litigants, suffered child sex abuse at the hands of pedophiles. Going back to the 1960s, 70s, 80s, 90s, 2000s, had never filed the claim. But now, late years and years later, that they reopened the statute of limitations, are filing it then. For the legitimate sex abuse survivors, we want to go after those pedophiles, and we will if they're still alive and we still can bring the case. And they should, and it's been determined they should receive compensation. But for the fraudulent ones, and we looked at a variety of databases, some of which the county had in the civil procedure process, and some of which they didn't. And we've been able to determine there are fraud indicators in 81% of first the 5,000 claims that were filed. Then there was an additional 6,500 claims that were filed as part of the initial settlement of over $4 billion. Then another 6,000 claims have come in since then. And we look at these claims, we look at the various databases that we have access to, and we are seeing an over-

0: for approximately 81% of these claims that there are fraud indicators. So the settlement actually was going to require the county to start paying everybody off this $4 billion plus. We've asked the court, and we're going to go in on Monday, to temporarily pause for 6 months the payment of any litigant in order for us to determine and finish our investigation to see which ones are fraudulent and which ones are not. And what you should also know is that that $4 billion is a pot of money. So if, for instance, there's 11,000 people getting access to that pot of money, each one will obviously get less than if it turns out, let's say there's half or there's 20% that are legitimate. Those 20% legitimate claimants and survivors would then get access to the full $4 billion. So if we eliminate the fraudulent applicants, the true validly filed righteous child abuse sex survivors will actually get more money in the process.
1: Can you explain what the fraud indicators might be?
0: So again, we are going in that that level of detail is part of the ongoing investigation. And we are looking at everyone involved that could be involved. That would be the original claimants, the people who filed the lawsuit. They often were recruited by individuals to file the lawsuit on behalf of law firms. We're looking at the recruiters. The law firms we are also looking at. The lawyers within the law firms who were involved with any fraudulent activity we are looking at. To the extent that any medical professionals also participated in any fraudulent activity, we're looking at that as well. I don't want to go into any more detail as to the specifics of how we're going about looking at all these people.
1: No, I was just wondering what a red flag looks like. Like when you're going through all the databases, it's like, what is the red flag in general terms?
0: In very, very general terms, a red flag would be that a particular individual was not at the location that they said they were sexually abused. In its most general way of looking at it, that would be certainly a very, very red flag.
1: And none of this was vetted before they got on the payout list?
0: So the as part of getting on the payout list, there was a process. But that process and the people vetting it didn't have access to many of the databases that the district attorney's office has access to. And so we are able to do a much more thorough vetting than the individuals who are tasked with vetting it on behalf of the county. And that's why we've asked the civil litigation to pause the giving out of the settlement payments so that we can determine which ones are fraudulent, which ones are not, going after the people who committed fraudulent conduct because it's criminal activity, and then making sure that the people who are validly entitled to this type of compensation, these are the child sex abuse survivors, get the full share that they're entitled to.
1: It just seems, I think, to the average person, it seems like this whole process has gone backwards. I mean, you're doing a great thing here, but why, before the supervisors approved the $4 billion, weren't all these cases vetted in a more stringent way? And you're saying they just didn't have access to information. It just seems like the system doesn't work. It's upside down.
0: I think it's a combination of the inability to access the information that the DA's office can access is number one. Number two, they are trying to deal with 11,000 lawsuits and not have 11,000 trials. So they were trying to figure out some type of settlement mechanism that would hopefully ferret out all the illegal and fraudulent lawsuits from the righteous ones. The third aspect is that they didn't expect law firms. I mean, these are, you know, individuals in law firms that swear the oath to uphold the process, that these individuals might be willing to participate in fraudulent activity. So I think when you take all three things together, you can ask the County Board of Supervisors and their advisors why they did it. But these would be some of the factors, I believe, that probably led to the initial settlement.
1: Were you surprised that the initial number was that high, 81%? There's always a little bit of fraud in everything, a lot of fraud these days all over in California. But 81%, did that make you stop and go, whoa?
0: 81% is a very, very significant number. You know, it's a, and you're right. You, with certain situations, you probably expect a certain low level of fraudulent conduct that you hope to unearth as you go through a process. 81% looks like a whole number, a significant number of individuals are trying to rip off the system. And we are going to, we've got the people power here and the investigators and lawyers and prosecutors that have been looking at this stuff night and day in order to deal with, at this point, 17,000 different lawsuits that have been filed and determine which ones are fraudulent and go after the fraudsters.
1: That's a huge job. Thank you for coming on, Nathan Hochman, and let's talk again as this progresses.
0: Absolutely. Nice to speak with you.
1: District Attorney Nathan Hochman, holy moly, 81% fraud rate, he suspects, in started out with 11,000 cases, now it's up to 17,000. These are people claiming they were sexually abused in juvenile halls, foster homes, children's shelters, L.A. County. Supervisor said, yeah, here's the $4 billion, divvy it up. Hochman has gone through the cases and the databases. Finds an 81% possible fraud rate. More coming up. Deborah Mark live in the KFI 24-hour newsroom.
2: Here is the latest. L.A. Mayor Bass is talking about that decision by the U.S. Department of Housing and Urban Development to cut federal funding for LASA. President Trump says he has called off new military strikes on Iran because he thinks a peace deal is imminent. We'll have more at the bottom of the hour. Back to the 10 next.
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2: Southland weather from KFI. Sunny tomorrow. High 70s to the 90s. 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Back to the 10 in Ontario.
3: That's heading westbound. Multiple cars involved. One overturned in lanes. That's in between Haven Avenue and Archbold. All lanes are closed off until further notice. Your drive's at a standstill from Etiwanda. You can use 4th Street as an alternate route. Seal Beach, 405 headed northbound at Seal Beach Boulevard. We have a stall that's taking up the right lane that's slowing you down from about Valley View. And in South LA, 105 eastbound just before the 110, there's a stall that has the right lane off limits. Overall, very slow ride from about the 405. With Southern California's most accurate traffic reports, I'm Pedro Moreno.
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1: 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And then we're on YouTube, youtube.com/@John Cobalt Show. And you could see us, our video broadcast live. And along the right side, you know, we have a live chat, and my favorite comment in a while from somebody whose handle is Get HIWKFI. I don't know what that means. We were talking about all the fraud in the homeless system, and the Trump administration is pulling all the federal money out of LHASA, the LA Homeless Agency, and Bass is all upset. And we're talking about where the money went because it's all disappeared. Well, a solicitor said, check the Ghana banking system for a large cash deposit. Yeah. Maybe that's why she kept flying over to Ghana. Maybe that's why. Maybe that was part of... I imagine the Ghana's banking system probably doesn't have quite the strict rules compared to America when it comes to detecting fraud. We just had Nathan Hochman on speaking of fraud. Fraud, fraud, fraud. It's everywhere. And a lot of this is the Trump administration turning over the rocks, turning on the lights, and the cockroaches are fleeing everywhere. So they found that, like I said, they found billions of dollars of fraud in LHASA. And now the LA County DA, Nathan Hochman, on a county level, wants the judge to pause payouts for 6 months in a case where the supervisors agreed to pay out $4 billion to 11,000 claims of sex abuse. County-run juvenile halls, foster homes, a children's shelter. He says 81% they have flagged for possible fraud. 81%! So he wants the payments to be stopped for 6 months. One of the women who made a claim, Carlina Howard, she experienced abuse at McLaren Hall, which is a children's center, which apparently now is notorious. I guess they just hired all kinds of sex perverts, all kinds of predators. And she said, ever since these fraudulent claims came in the news, many victims are getting pressed by the county lawyers to come up with some kind of proof, some way of telling the story that's convincing. But they said there are no records. These cases go back decades. Carlina Howard said, plus, they were children at the time, so it's impossible. And she said, real victims are going to be labeled fraudsters. Who was I supposed to tell? This is the staff, and they tell you, what they say to you is, if you tell anybody, you'll never see your family again. We're scared. We're children. We're in a facility that looks like a jail. And they all got sexually abused. So they think it's obviously way unfair that they're going to get their monies denied when it was impossible for them at the time to tell anybody about the sex abuse. Well, the government workers, they aren't stupid. Or aren't lazy. What are the rest of them, sexual predators? How does this go on for decades? You really can't hire normal people to do these jobs? You have to hire sex predators and then not care when they go around raping the kids? But if 80% of the cases are fraudulent, then yeah, you got to produce something that's going to convince the attorneys that this is not part of the fraud. I mean, look what happened when they had unlimited money available at the state unemployment office during COVID. What happened? $32 billion got looted. And over 80% of the claims came from overseas. So much of the looting, so much of the trouble has come from outsiders. All the people who stole money through the unemployment system, look at all the outsiders that came to L.A., 2/3 of the people on the street, the homeless, they're from out of the city or out of the state. And they're all attracted to California because it's so corrupt. It's so easy to steal the money because nobody in charge has cared. From Newsom to Bass, everybody, the five county supervisors. How do you sign off on a $4 billion payout to 11,000 people, and a few months later, it may be the 80% of the claims? Nathan Hochman doesn't want to get into the details on how this happens because he's got a lot of cases to investigate here and doesn't want to compromise things. All right, when we come back at the end of last hour, I said, seriously, the west side of L.A., the West Valley of L.A. ought to secede. And then Eric offered the idea of a recall of either Bass or Rahman, which I thought was just a funny joke. But it turns out, online, serious people are discussing how to do this. You hit on something here. I'll tell you about it. Former guest on the show has posted something online, explained how it can be done. Let's cause mischief. Let's make a lot of trouble. Deborah Mark, live in the KFI 24-hour newsroom.
2: L.A. Mayor Bass says she disagrees with the decision by the U.S. Department of Housing and Urban Development to cut federal funding for the Los Angeles Homeless Services Authority, or LASA. The department says the decision is based on allegations of fraud and widespread mismanagement, but Bass says while she has concerns about LASA and zero tolerance for mismanagement and negligence, cutting federal funds does nothing to house people. She wants HUD to work with the city to provide the necessary funding to reduce homelessness. The news is brought to you by Seller's Advantage. The status quo wins again at L.A. City Hall.
17: Despite some voter frustration and calls for change, nearly every incumbent on the ballot held onto their seat in last week's primary election. Mayor Karen Bass and Councilmember Nithya Raman advanced to the November runoff, while all city council members seeking re-election won. City Controller Kenneth Mejia also cruised to victory despite a heavily funded challenge. The lone exception was City Attorney Heidi Feldstein Soto, who failed to make the runoff. Heather Brooker, KFI News.
2: Cops are looking for a couple of kids who took their e-bikes on a joyride through a Walmart in Orange County.
18: The OC Sheriff's Department says around 1:40 Sunday afternoon, they got a call about two young riders in the store in Lake Forest on e-bikes weaving through aisles and nearly hitting customers.
19: Punks! Get the out of here before you hurt someone!
18: That's audio from KTLA from a customer and his wife who the kids almost hit. They rode through the main door, rode out through the garden center, and were gone by the time cops arrived. Police across the state have been trying to curb dangerous e-bike riding. Mark Rauner, KFI News.
2: President Trump says he's called off new military strikes on Iran, claiming a breakthrough in negotiations to end the war. Trump says Iran will not have a nuclear weapon, and Iran has agreed to it.
20: They will not only not have, they will not purchase, develop in any way, any shape, in any way, shape, or form a nuclear weapon. They will not have a nuclear weapon.
2: He says the peace deal could be signed in the next few days. Southland weather from KFI, low clouds and fog again tomorrow morning, then sunny, highs mid-70s to low 80s. Metro LA, mid-80s to low 90s in the valleys in the high desert. Windy in the high desert, low to upper 70s for the beaches, low 80s inland OC, 90s and windy for the IE. Right now, 76 in Laguna Woods and 80 in Rancho Santa Margarita. Stall on the 105 in South LA.
3: That's heading eastbound just before the 110. It's stuck in the right lane, adding to the busy ride from the 405. And if you're traveling on the 10 westbound in Ontario, that's right at Haven. We have a crash there. Multiple cars involved. The three right lanes are blocked off. You'll see some heavy traffic from Cherry Avenue. Seal Beach, 405 northbound. A stall right at Seal Beach Boulevard has been moved out of lanes. Traffic is recovering from the Balboa Chica Road. With Southern California's most accurate traffic reports, I'm Pedro Moreno.
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1: 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John Cobalt Show. We keep rolling on here. On from 3 to 6 after 6 o'clock. John Cobalt Show on demand. You demand it. And listen to our, the first hour where we go through how the Trump administration is withdrawing every federal dollar from those corrupt criminals, that cesspool known as LHASA, Los Angeles Housing Services Authority, where Karen Bass's close friend, Valicia Adams Kellum, ran it, and a lot of the money evaporated. And now, because of the severe pervasive fraud, they're not getting anything from the federal government. And everybody's squealing. That's the reason the homeless people are in the streets. And they're never given help because there's a massive industry and everybody's making money. And to get the homeless off the street would end the gravy train. It is massive corruption. And Bass is in the middle of it. All right. We know what happened with Spencer Pratt. And people are wondering what to do. And I was suggesting secession for the West Side and the West Valley. Because these people, and I'm one of them, we're paying all the bills. They burned down the place. They corruptly blocked Spencer Pratt with their homeless ballot scam. Enough is enough. Enough with this garbage. So I said, maybe we start a secession movement. Let's cause some trouble. I don't care. People go, oh, I don't know if you can do that. Oh, boy, that's a long shot. I don't care. It's time to make people miserable. And then Eric said last hour, well, how about recalling? Well, I didn't know if that was possible. But it turns out, according to I know one of our listeners, and he's been a guest on the show, his name is Human David Hamadi, doctor. He's an MD, an ophthalmologist, a PhD research scientist, a biotech entrepreneur, a medicine science author and a commentator. I'm exhausted just reading this. I've had him on the show. He's extremely smart. And he posts things online. He's very politically active. And when things happen, he does the research and he posts the results of what he knows. So on X today, he wrote that the anger and frustration are justified about the Pratt election. The official vote says Spencer Pratt fell short of the general election due to the surge of mail-in ballots that shifted the results. But this fight is far from over. There is a direct legal path for him to become mayor. Just recall whoever wins in November. Bass and Rahman are cut from the same ideological cloth. Public dissatisfaction with their records is already widespread. Here are the facts on timing and process. The new mayor is sworn in on December 14th. California law requires a three-month waiting period before a recall can begin. So that opens the window in mid-March of 2027. You file the notice of intention. Circulation of petitions starts 28 days later. You have 120 days to get 330,000 valid signatures, 15% of registered voters. Once certified, the city council must schedule the special recall election between 88 and 125 days. On that ballot, the voters will decide whether to remove the mayor, and if so, select a replacement. Put Spencer's name on it. There'll be bipartisan momentum that has grown since the mail-in ballot issue surfaced. The recalled mayor can't run to replace herself. They're done. And the DSA communists won't dare run someone against their own people. You have a blank slate. An election without Bass or Rahman, greater than 50% yes to the recall question. So you start with the recall question, yes or no. And once you recall, then either Bass or Rahman are gone. He thinks Angelenos across party lines now see the pattern. Both potential incumbents remain deeply unpopular. This is how we correct the outcome. The energy and organization already exist. Unlike the political machine, we can fundraise nationally. Supporters from every corner of the country who want to see real change in LA can contribute directly. The path is clear. The support is building. We have the opportunity to set this right. I'm all for this. I'm all for recalling Bass or Rahman. I'm sick of them making us miserable. Let's make them miserable. Let's do it just to do it. Nobody likes Mithia Rahman. Most people haven't heard of her. The only reason she's in the runoff is because of the fake homeless ballots, which are legal. That's the killer. It's legal. You want to prove your fraud? Not to prove fraud here. There was no fraud. This was legal fraud, but that's cool in California. So let's undo this. They created a system where people, homeless, nonprofit employees on behalf of the homeless, submit thousands of ballots that were blank. And they supplied the X required for the signature. They supplied their name as a witness. They supplied the vote for Mithia Rahman. They supplied the vote to raise the sales tax by a half cent, which looks like is going to happen. Screw them. Screw this system. Screw all the thieves and the corruption. Enough. F all of this. We should start a secession movement and should start this recall movement, which is, to crank this up is pretty easy. 330,000 valid signatures. I think everybody's fed up with this. I think most people hate Bass. Most people either don't know Rahman or won't like her, believe me, once this headache is around for a few months. She's a defund the police girl. You want to defund the police, mayor? Or do you want the mayor who burned down the Palisades and further defunded the fire department after the fact? Spencer Pratt was 100% correct, and he ran a great campaign. And for what he did in less than 6 months was terrific in this environment. And now they've been exposed. They really are corrupt. They really do cheat. The system really is rigged. Thousands of fake homeless votes from the nonprofits who have such an industry, of course they're going to do this. If you were involved in a billion-dollar, multi-billion-dollar industry, wouldn't you do this to protect yourself? If the law allowed it, of course you would. Every industry would. Every industry would, if they were allowed to go to the homeless and get thousands of fake ballots to keep their industry from getting taxed or regulated or somehow harmed, and you could do it at the ballot box, and you could get thousands, tens of thousands of free votes by playing this game that the nonprofit employees are playing, you would do it. What they did was brilliant. Absolutely brilliant and legal. So let's screw them. Let's make them pay for this. I'm sick of it. I'm sick of the homeless industry. They're pulling many millions of dollars of federal money just today. The county already pulled money out of Lhasa. Bass's best friend was running that corrupt agency. I've seen enough. I don't have to debate this anymore. I'm done with this homeless industry. I'm done with this whole movement. You've stolen enough of my money. And yeah, I think the West Side and the West Valley ought to secede. Rah! Yeah. Enough of this. Don't just roll over and take it. Make their lives miserable. A simultaneous secession movement and recall movement. Yeah. Screw with their miserable lives. They're awful people. They are awful people. And Bass, the last straw was Bass mocking Pratt for not moving out of town yet. Her and that jackass Jimmy Kimmel. All right, Deborah Mark, live in the KFI 24-hour newsroom.
2: 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President Trump says a deal with Iran to end the war is very close. Bail has been denied to a guy accused of setting a fire in Ontario. We will have more at the top of the hour. Heading over to the 60 next.
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2: 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Sunny and warm again tomorrow, high 70s to the 90s. 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
3: That's heading eastbound just before Garfield Avenue. It's taking up the second lane from the left. You'll see a heavy ride backed up on Soto Street. If you're on the 5 southbound in Anaheim right at Disneyland Drive, looks like an earlier crash has been cleared out of the two middle lanes, but still seeing some slowing as you come away from the 91. And in Ontario, 10 westbound right at Haven, a crash there. So as the 3 right lanes off limits, your drive stacks up heavily as you approach Cherry. With Southern California's most accurate traffic reports, I'm Pedro Moreno.
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18: On the next Bill Handel Show, the FIFA World Cup is here. And why does the U.S. even participate? We've never had a world-class men's soccer team, or a star for that matter. But there's a good reason why. Because we suck. That's why. And that's coming up tomorrow morning after 7 on the next Bill Handel Show.
1: 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John Cobalt Show. Just found out that Mark Thompson is in for Tim Conway. And Mark will be on in just a few minutes. Mark Thompson filling in for Conway. And last call for the Moist line, 877-MOIST-86, 877-MOIST-86. 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We had Roger Bailey on, who's the attorney for a lot of the Palisades residents, victims of the fire. And he had a curiosity, and you know, maybe he can use something that comes up in the trial for that civil case. This is about Jonathan Rinderknecht, the 30-year-old, and he's charged with starting the original fire in the early morning hours of January 1st. Which the L.A. Fire Department didn't put out entirely. Well, the flames were gone, but it was still smoldering. And then the idiots in the California Parks Department got in the way. You know the whole story. Winds blew. Bass went to Ghana. It kicked up the fire, and Palisades became hell. But they're charging him for the whole mess. Saying, hey, it's the same fire, that the Lockman fire on January 1st is the same as the Palisades fire on January 7th. And in the process, they've discovered that Jonathan Rinderknecht, if you believe these stories, is a complete, utter, psychopathic lunatic. Federal agent testified, ATF guy, that Rinderknecht, who is an Uber driver. In fact, he was driving Uber the night he started the fire, according to the feds. Also worked for DoorDash. And he had a bug up his rear end about DoorDash because he searched for the address of the DoorDash CEO. He wanted to murder him. Rinderknecht was fixated on Luigi Mangione, the killer of the healthcare executive. And he had also suggested that the fire was started because he resented the rich. That's what prosecutors are saying. So he's a Luigi Mangione fan, celebrating the assassination of that healthcare executive. He resented the rich. The Palisades has a fair number of rich people. So today, the ATF special agent, Michael Montevidone, said that RinderConnect had asked ChatGPT for the address of the DoorDash co-founder and CEO, Tony Xu, X-U, because he was going to kill him. RinderConnect asked ChatGPT if Xu had children and surveillance cameras at his home. Would ChatGPT know this stuff? I doubt it, but who the hell knows? RinderConnect, again, used to work with DoorDash. He was always searching for free Luigi Mangione websites and sites that talked about taking down all the billionaires. And they spoke with some of the Uber passengers. Montevidone did this himself. And they talked about all the crazy stuff that RinderConnect would say while driving. Talked about vigilantism, anti-capitalism, hated Donald Trump. Well, of course. Macy Miller was one of the passengers and said, I told my friend Sam right when we got out, I was like, he's a psychopath. I just know it. He's a serial killer or something. She had such a bad feeling after the ride. And, of course, RinderConnect, a few hours later, went and started the original fire. They've got photos, videos, cell data, ChatGPT messages saying RinderConnect was trying to deceive authorities throughout the night. RinderConnect talked to a dispatcher because he kept calling 911 and said, are you at fault? He asked the dispatcher, are you at fault if a fire is lit because of your cigarettes? And then he asked it of ChatGPT. He's psychotic and he's incredibly stupid. Montevidone, the ATF agent, said he thought RinderConnect was trying to create an alternative reason why the fire was started and have a record to show it at a later date. All right, Mark Thompson's coming in next. Think about it tonight. Recall Bass or Ramen. We could start the recall 3 months after they take office. And let's talk about West Side and West Valley seceding, or at least parts of it. I think the Palisades people would be on board for some secession action. How about it? Let's make their lives miserable for what they're doing. All right, you got Michael Crozier coming up with the news. Thompson in for Conway next. See you tomorrow. And Crozier is live in the KFI 24-hour newsroom.
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5: Never mind. No bombs for you. For now, I'm Michael Crozier, live from the KFI 24-hour newsroom. President Trump has canceled planned strikes against Iran this evening. ABC's Karen Travers says Trump's claiming the U.S. is close to doing a deal with Iran.
7: Based on the fact that discussions with Iran have been brought to what he says are the highest level of Iranian leadership and approved.
5: Trump had said earlier the strikes of the past couple days would continue. L.A. City Councilwoman Nithya Raman's made her first public appearance since beating Spencer Pratt for second place in the mayor's race. She laid out her vision for the city yesterday and defended her record on policing, Hollywood jobs, and homelessness.
8: While I may have had some policy differences on these issues with others in City Hall, everything that I have done in my district has driven us towards real reductions in street homelessness, a 54% reduction in tents and encampments.
5: Rahman's going to face Mayor Bass in the general election in November. Bass's campaign says Rahman has repeatedly voted to allow encampments near schools to shrink the LAPD and has failed to protect Hollywood production jobs. Bail's been denied for the man accused of setting a fire to the huge paper products warehouse in Ontario. Prosecutors say Kamel Abdul Karim recorded video while setting the fire in April as he complained about not being paid enough to live. His lawyers asked the court yesterday to set bail at $2,000. The fire destroyed the entire Kimberly-Clark warehouse, caused about $500 million in losses. And a false alarm, the all clear has been given apparently at the Pentagon after a system detected an air quality issue in the complex. ABC's Pierre Thomas says the Pentagon was locked down this morning. Some floors were evacuated.
0: The threat environment is so challenging because we've had a spike in politically motivated violence. We have obvious concerns with the ongoing conflict in Iran.
5: He says there are also concerns about domestic incidents and mass shootings. The Justice Department's urging a federal judge to reject a lawsuit aimed at stopping the Ultimate Fighting Championship event at the White House this weekend.
6: This lawsuit is on the grounds that this event was not properly permitted, that it skipped the proper environmental reviews that such events would typically go through, and they call it an extraordinary use of public land.
5: ABC's Alex Mallon says the feds argue the two people suing lack any reasonable standing, and the timing is inexcusable since the event was announced almost a year ago. They also say the two from Virginia believe they have superior taste and want to spoil the event for everyone else. White House is hosting the UFC fight on the South Lawn Sunday for Trump's 80th birthday. A new study shows why plastic products stay in waterways for years.
9: Engineers at Northwestern University tested polystyrene, the material used in some packaging and food containers. They found salt and natural material found in freshwater and seawater can block sunlight, which is necessary to initiate the process of breaking down plastic. Researchers say their findings could help with designing new types of plastics that break down better after they reach rivers, lakes, and oceans. Eileen Gonzalez, KFI News.
5: Southland weather from KFI clouds. Fog coming in overnight. Comfy temperatures. Lows above 50 degrees. Clearing up through mid-morning tomorrow and then sunny and a few degrees cooler. 2 or 3 degrees, depending on where you're at. Hotter in some areas. Highs above 70 at the beaches. Above 80 Metro LA Orange County. Still close to 110 out near Palm Springs. Low 80s in the San Fernando Valley, mid-90s in the high desert Antelope Valley. About the same on Saturday and a little cooler Sunday, but a little hotter again on Monday. Right now, 75 in Garden Grove, 74 in Laguna Niguel, 91 in Chatsworth, 93 in Van Nuys. 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A reverse of yesterday, almost identical. Dow was up today 929. NASDAQ was up 640. Hey, KFI. And S&P was up 127. There's a crash in Long Beach.
19: It's on the 405 southbound at Woodruff Avenue. It has the carpool and two left lanes taken away, adding to the busy ride from the 710. And if you're on the northbound 405 in Long Beach, right at Palo Verde, there's a crash there. Second lane from the left is blocked. That's slowing you down from Seal Beach Boulevard. Still looking at a crash if you're on the 60 in Montebello just before Garfield Avenue. That's taking up the second lane from the left. You'll see a very slow ride overall from about Soto Street. Boyle Heights 5 northbound just before 4th Street. We've got a crash that has the right lane block. That's slowing you down from Calzona Street. And as you travel on the 91 eastbound in Anaheim coming up to Tustin Avenue, looking at some brake lights there, and it stays slow heading towards Corona. Clears up just before Green River Road. Ontario 10 westbound at Haven. Crash there. Still has the three right lanes taken away until further notice. It's involving a flipped over car. Your drive stacks up as you approach Cherry. With Southern California's most accurate traffic reports, I'm Pedro Moreno.
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0: his father was a famous comedian. And I thought, and they all went, we know who Tim Conway was. But I thought it was interesting, like, that he even felt, I knew why he said that. I mean, because you do sort of feel like generationally things start to get vaguer and vaguer. But, you know, I lose track of the fact that Conway's father is really one of the greatest comedians of all time, one of the greatest comic figures of all time. And
1: yeah, it's a hard thing to sort of wrap your head around when you're that close to it.
0: Yeah, yeah, exactly. And so when Conway comes on and he, you know, starts putting down L.A. and all this sort of thing, I always say to him, of course you put it down because you grew up here and, like, you don't realize how great this is, even with all the crap. It's still great. Look, I'm from the East Coast, Washington, D.C. I've been out here much longer than most people have, you know, been alive. Meaning I've been here for a long, long time, decades. But I remember clearly, and I still go back east, what it was like. And
1: oh, so you're always getting that reinforcement.
0: Yeah, I mean, this just in.
1: They're
0: homeless people back east too, okay? They're drug dealers back east too.
1: Ooh, yeah.
0: There's crime back east too. Okay, you get this thing like, L.A. is, you know, it's a pit. I can't believe it. It's just awful. It's nothing like it was when I was 11 years old. It's not. You're right.
1: Drinking water out of the hose.
0: I mean, there's so many more people here. There's so much more of a strain on resources. They're everything. And I will grant you that we even have some specific issues that are specific to Los Angeles. But I said this the other night to Conway. I said, you don't realize it. It's still great here. That's why people still come here. Now, the thing that I am so sad about, when we were talking about the other night, is that the entertainment industry is no longer a vibrant part of the Southern California economy the way it was. And it's continuing to be lessened by any number of things. Tax incentives in other places, I think, is a big part of it. And once studios are built in, you know, in Atlanta, in Vancouver, in many European countries and Australia, the cost of production is just so much lower that productions are essentially exported. You know, these game shows, you see all the game shows that are on now, a lot more are on the primetime schedule than there used to be because they're cheap to produce. You know, you get a set, you get a studio, you get a host, and you get contestants, and that's it for every episode. You know, you don't need new locations, you don't need new scripts. Sure, you need to come up with new questions or whatever for each episode, but the cost of that is far less than it would be if you were putting together a comedy or a drama. And I mention it because now, it's not enough just to have it cheaper by that model. They actually export the entire production. They fly them to Ireland. And this is not for every game show, but this is an increasing trend. It is cheaper to send everybody, airfare, hotel, everything, over to Ireland, shoot the episodes there, and fly them back than it is to shoot the episodes here in Southern California. So, faced with these economic squeezes, this is what we're up against in Southern California. And then you just have this runoff of production. And so all of these great businesses and magnificent studios, I mean, legacy studios, right, are not what they used to be. That's why when Netflix just recently bought that Radford lot, which is this historic lot in Studio City. It's where they shot Seinfeld, shot Friends, NYPD Blue. All of that stuff is part of the history of this Radford lot. It's a really, you know, robust production schedule they used to have there. But now it was up for sale. And you're thinking, oh my God, they're going to buy it and turn it into condos. And that's like yet another place that's going to be lost. But Netflix came in and they bought it. And I personally like seeing it because it let me know that production is going to continue here in some way. And so all those businesses, the restaurants, the cleaners, and all of the area businesses around there will continue to have people coming and going, and they'll continue to be sustained on some level because the entire

0: economy of Los Angeles has been affected dramatically by the fact that, you know, so many of these businesses that are associated with the entertainment industry are gone. So anyway, all of that is to say, I still love Los Angeles, and this week is a great reason why. It has been glorious. The weather has been incredible, and the weather is part of it. People come here, they get drunk on the weather, and they stay. So there's that. Can I tell you, before I take a break, who is coming up on the show? First of all, we have the Conway crew. Nikki Ferbellio, Crozier is here. Stefoosh is here. Angel is here. And so coming up at the bottom of this first hour is a supermodel. As you know, I travel with a lot of supermodels typically, and so it's not unusual for me to be around supermodels, but just looking at our crowd here, I'm guessing that most of you are not around them the way I am. And so
1: don't pay.
0: That's not a how dare you? How dare you? Not a put down, just an observation.
1: Observation.
0: Yeah. I will introduce you to Susan Holmes McKagan. She is a writer. She is a supermodel. And she's married to who from Guns N' Roses, Nikki?
1: Duff.
2: Ruined it. Yeah, Mr. Duff McKagan.
0: I ruined it? Oh,
2: Crozier.
0: Oh, Crozier. No, it was...
1: Shane Duff didn't ruin it.
0: Yeah, anybody can buzz in at any time here. It's okay. Anyway, she will be coming by. And by the way, how they met is kind of a cool story. So we'll get to that. And then who's in the next hour? Don't I have the star of a documentary film?
1: Nix.
0: Yeah.
2: Well, you've got a man who discovered the cure for stuttering.
0: Mm. And they did a whole documentary film about it. But apparently, it's a great movie.
2: He's worked with everybody, this guy.
0: Yeah, he's high end. He's like a vocal guy. He's a vocal coach. And he's worked with, you know.
1: Including.
0: Yes.
1: Daisy Torme.
0: Is that right?
1: Yeah.
0: No, I didn't know
1: her
0: that.
1: And her brother.
2: Bradley Cooper.
0: Very, very cool.
2: Eminem.
0: This is really, really great. It's going to be a great night. I'm glad everybody is here. Sit back, kick it, turn on the iHeartRadio app, crank up the radio, and hang out with us here on The Conway Show. Mark Thompson sitting in on KFI AM 640. 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Here's Crozier.
1: L.A. County Sheriff Robert Luna is headed to a November runoff with Alex Villanueva, the man he replaced after the 2022 election. Orange County Grand Jury report says staffing and budgeting for supervisors has outpaced population, growth, and inflation over the past three decades. From your Toyota Dealers Traffic Center, we make it easy. There's a crash in Boyle Heights.
3: That's on the 5 northbound just before 4th Street. It's taking up the right lane, adding to the delays from the 710. And if you're on the 105 eastbound in Willowbrook, right at Central, watch for a stall. That's blocking the carpool lane. It's already a pretty slow crawl as you come away from the 405. And if you're on the 10 westbound in Ontario, right at Haven, looking at a crash there, still has the three right lanes off limits. Your drive stacks up as you approach Cherry Avenue. With Southern California's most accurate traffic reports, I'm Pedro Moreno.
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17: 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Julian Quiñones scored the first goal of the tournament.
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0: 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We're with the crew here, and we have a supermodel coming in and 15 minutes or so. She will share her story. She's not just, I mean, it's kind of weird. She is a really good writer, kind of a celebrated writer. And yet, once you're a supermodel, I guess the world refers to you as a supermodel. Almost doesn't matter what you do after that. Well, once you put the word super in front of some kind of job, if Stafouche, we called him, you know, the super engineer or super audio imager.
20: It's a whole new level.
0: I think so. I mean, and so it wouldn't matter what you did, like, you know, and director of online sales or whatever. We'd still bring you in with the super title, I think. I just feel like that's the way supermodels are always going to be referred to. So in this case, she is referred to as a supermodel, but she has really distinguished herself as an accomplished author. And we'll talk about her book and we'll talk about her life. So that's coming up. I'll give you we'll take some pictures and do some stuff so that you'll be able to see, because supermodels, you want to take a look at probably. We'll do some Instagram stuff. My Instagram is Mark Thompson TV. I should do something on there. We haven't yet, but we will. Yeah. Most people who listen to the show regularly know what everybody's Instagram is on this show. Crozier's got one, and Stavush's, you know, has a very dramatic one because of his accident and all of that. And the rest of the gang. Yeah, the SpaceX public offering is tomorrow. You're going to get yourself a piece of SpaceX, everybody? They have officially finalized their initial public offering. It'll be the world's largest stock market debut. Now, I'm not one to advise you on stocks. And I would suggest that most people aren't one to advise you on stocks, because if you've been part of any kind of bubble, or if you've been part of any kind of massive disappointment related to stocks or investment, you know that even the smart people who supposedly know everything, the Jim Cramers of the world who are on CNBC or whatever, or Fox News Business, whatever, they are wrong a lot. And there's a quality of puffery, you know, there's a quality of buildup around these IPOs. And I'd say that Musk's may have more buildup and more anticipation that may be real, okay? But it also may be just buildup and anticipation that is going to drive a momentum of investment that may not, you know, pay off right away. I mean, the one thing that you saw that the IPO price is set at, anybody know what the IPO price for SpaceX?
1: Did I see 175?
0: 135 is what I saw. Yeah.
1: Oh, I think they were shooting for 175 earlier.
0: I see. Yeah. Well, they'll raise $75 billion from this initial offering just at $135 a share. And they'll sell more than 555 million shares. This is, again, according to the company statement. And it'll put the valuation of the company at $1.77 trillion. I mean, so this is shattering IPO records. The IPO record that I think previously was set was the Saudi state-owned oil company. They were $1.7 trillion. That's Saudi Aramco. And they raised more than $29 billion when they went public. And that was just a few years ago. But tomorrow, this SpaceX, the symbol is SPCX, it goes public. And look, they are, in addition to being the biggest ever IPO, they are now the most dominant space company. This guy who runs them, Elon Musk, is the world's richest man. And he's been given the keys to the kingdom. You know, he had a total bro down situation with the president of the United States. They gave him literally the keys to the kingdom when they let Doge go in and, you know, close down all those government agencies, get rid of all those people. And, you know, kind of then they had to hire back a bunch of people. It was done a little bit, I'd suggest personally, it was done recklessly, but, you know, reasonable minds could differ. But more to the point, he was in tight and then he had a falling out, you'll remember, with the administration. And he was posting all of these kinds of incendiary things, angry stuff, and Trump was posting stuff angry back. But now they're back together. And even that at the time when they were kind of at each other's throats, I said they have way too many mutual interests. You know, SpaceX is too much a part of America right now. And you need SpaceX for any number of things because they've become, as I say, this dominant technology in the world of space, and you need them to run various things up to the International Space Station. You need them for these rescue missions, et cetera. The Boeing thing kind of flamed out. So that, and of course, Elon Musk needs the government for those huge government contracts. So, you know, it's a win-win. And sure enough, now the administration and Musk are back together, and now SpaceX is on the verge of this incredible IPO tomorrow. So, it's a sign of the times that the numbers are so incredibly big, but Musk will be worth $860 billion when this IPO hits tomorrow. Now, remember, he can't sell some of that SpaceX stuff until he hits various operational milestones. You know, you can't just, you know, hit it and quit it when you're after the IPO. But this is a new age, man. It's a new age. And he is, he's the richest dude. And he has redefined the space industry with these reusable rockets and satellite internet service, Starlink. And SpaceX bought his AI company, so that kind of kept it. There's a whole incestuous thing going on. But that all happens tomorrow, the opening, and your chance to buy in into the SpaceX IPO. And again, $135 a share is what they are shooting for. When we come back, she is everything. Writer, stunning supermodel, married to a rock star. It's like reading my resume.
1: She's every woman. Or something like that.
0: She will join us next. Susan Holmes McKagan joins us next on The Conway Show. Tim's on assignment. Mark Thompson sitting in. 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Here's Michael Crozier.
1: The body of a 5-year-old girl swept into the ocean at Laguna Beach has been found. The girl was with her mother and her brother when a powerful wave dragged them into the ocean from the shoreline Tuesday night. Bystanders, people nearby rescued the woman and the boy, but the girl was swept away. Police say they found her body this morning about 250 to 300 yards offshore from Christmas Cove, roughly a quarter mile from where the family had been swept into the ocean. The Trump administration has suspended funding to the L.A. Homeless Services Authority.
20: The move essentially cuts off millions of dollars to the L.A. region over allegations of fraud and mismanagement. HUD Secretary Scott Turner announced that under President Trump's leadership, HUD will fund results, not corrupt failure or the homeless industrial complex. Lassa says this could put thousands who were homeless back on the street, and that it appears to be a blatant attempt to pull yet more resources from Los Angeles, a city they've targeted time and again when it's clear Lassa's either corrected or is in the process of correcting nearly all the issues raised. Mark Rauner, KFI News.
1: 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The 18-inch double-walled canister holds and insulates three 12-ounce cans of beer. It's part of the beer brand's campaign for the 2026 World Cup. It still says Coors Light on it, but, you know, at 18 inches, the Coors word has 14 O's in it. You know, inspired by soccer announcer Andres Cantor's signature call when there's a goal. In this case, it's Coors. The Taller Boy is for sale only on Coors Light's website for $30 and does not include the beer. Cloudy, foggy skies tonight and cool, comfy temperatures. Clear by midday tomorrow and a degree or two cooler most areas. Mostly the same on Saturday and a little cooler Sunday, but going back up just a little bit on Monday. Right now, 74 in San Juan Capistrano. 78 in Stanton. There's a crash in Glendale.
3: It's on the 134 eastbound just before Pacific Avenue. It's taking up the left lane, slowing you down from about Buena Vista Street. Santa Clarita, 5 southbound just before the 14. Watch out for a stall that's stuck in the second lane from the left. You'll see a busy ride as you make your way from Rye Canyon Road. And in Ontario, still looking at a crash on the 10 westbound right at Haven. 3 right lanes are closed off until further notice. Your drive jams up as you approach Cherry. With Southern California's most accurate traffic reports, I'm Pedro Moreno.
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17: Team Mexico off to a winning start in the 2026 FIFA World Cup following a 2-0 win over South Africa in Mexico City. Julian Quiñones scored the first goal of the tournament.
29: 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Quiñones!
17: 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Canada faces Bosnia-Herzegovina in Toronto.
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0: 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Mark Thompson here for Tim Conway Jr. as Tim continues on assignment. As I mentioned, I'm very comfortable among supermodels. You might imagine that someone like myself, a frequent visitor at the Cannes Film Festival and at the New York Fashion Week and L.A. Fashion Week and Paris Fashion Week. I mean, I'm comfy around supermodels. But even I became a little aflutter as Susan Holmes-McKagan joined us, and she is now in the studio When you walked in, welcome to iHeart, by the way. Welcome to KFI.
1: Thank you so much for having me, Mark. It's such an honor and pleasure to be here.
0: I must tell you that when you walked onto the floor here, that there's just a command. I think you do it effortlessly, but there is a way in which you are just comfy. And maybe that comes with great beauty. I don't know. Maybe it comes with great success. You are an author as well as a model. I was saying before even that you're the label supermodel, once you have it, you're not going to lose it because it's a pretty good one. And so even if you achieve the success that you've achieved with writing, people are still going to call you a supermodel. Does that bother you?
1: No, I think that's incredible that you think I'm a supermodel. I will take it. Beauty's in the eye of the beholder, as they say.
0: Oh, okay. Well, I mean, I think everybody's
1: so right
0: beholden
1: back
0: the
1: at
0: same.
1: You.
0: Oh, really?
1: I think right you're
0: back
1: a Superman.
0: Oh, thank you very much. All right. Well, I think we're off to a very fine start. The Velvet Rose is a book that you have done. It is a page turner, apparently. I mean, it's got a lot of sort of laugh out loud moments as well. You, before I get into the book, and I just want to learn a little something about you. How did you get into this world of modeling? It starts very young, doesn't it?
1: It does. Yeah. I actually, for me, my journey was when I was 16. I don't know. I was a tall, you know, naturally thin, kind of lanky, well, as one photographer put it, a gangly ballerina.
0: And where was this? Where did you grow up?
1: I grew up in San Diego, actually. Okay. So not too far.
0: Did you have friends who were in that industry already, or and like was it an audition that you were, you know, or how did it happen?
1: Well,
0: you were just approached while you were.
1: Yeah, I was actually. I was actually discovered in New York in a restaurant. I was going to a Broadway show with my mom. We were there on a special mother-daughter trip, and again, as I mentioned earlier, I think a prominent photographer. Happened to notice, you know,
0: whatever
1: I got
0: some
1: up,
0: look
1: like,
0: in you.
1: Oh, yeah. She seems tall and slender, right. And you know, bottle-esque, I guess, at that time. So
0: you'd look good on the cover of Glamour.
1: Yeah.
0: I mean, you did. Like you did a cover of Glamour and a cover of Vogue and all that. Yeah.
1: Yeah, I know. I can't believe it. I'm still in shock. But thank you for mentioning that and noticing. And you know, modeling the industry, it's only grown that much more, you know, with the popularity of these shows like America's Next Top Model and with social media and everything. So again, it's a lot of it is luck and timing and like having the right look at that right time. And then more importantly, to pull it all together, it's a great helpful tool because then you can use that knowledge from all your travels and working with other wonderful creatives, and you know that's what I did here with my book, The Velvet
0: Rose. Yeah, and that's what you've done. You've taken that which you've talked about, your world, and you put in The Velvet Rose. Now, and so this does take place in the world of modeling.
1: Yes, yeah, it takes place in the early '90s, The Velvet Rose, and which is so fun to revisit. I just love that era. I think it's.
0: What were you doing in the '90s? In the early '90s.
1: Well, in the early '90s, I was living in New York, in Manhattan, and modeling.
0: And did they? You're with other models in the some kind of super model suite wherever you put you people.
1: Well, it wasn't exactly a fancy suite at first. You know, I was in the model's apartment in New York, and it was just exciting. And you know, now my daughter lives in New York, and it's such an incredible city, but it's changed so much, right? The landscape of the early 90s to today. So
0: did you have to go around New York? As I remember, I'm just thinking back, there were models carrying those huge, like, they almost looked like poster board sized things. They were portfolios, I guess is what they were.
1: Yeah, exactly. That's a really valid point because now everything's digital. I guess, you know, when you go in for a casting, you just, you know, they look at your Instagram as your modeling book. But back then, we had these black portfolio books and they would flip through the glossy pages and we had big, you know,
0: like samples prints, of what you had prints, done, like tear sheets almost.
1: Yes,
0: yeah.
1: Right. Or tear sheets, you know, once you achieve that level of, you know, accomplishing.
0: Sure.
1: So for some models, it happens quite quickly. And for others, you know, you're pounding the pavement and going on go-sees and, you slowly, you know, maybe you get the big break and you do your Vogue shoot, and then next thing you know, you're on the runways of Chanel. So
0: I mean, it does happen. I mean, it's happened to you, and it's happened to others. And you got to be careful too, because there are a lot of guys who come up to you in a restaurant, like that guy came up to you. He was a famous photographer, but a lot of people say they're a famous photographer, and they're not. I mean, there are a lot of creeps who are looking, you know, at somebody who's a younger, tall, lanky, a model type, and they're not good guys.
1: Yeah, sure. You have to be tremendously careful. But I had a feeling he was okay and legit because he was dining with Jodie Foster. So
0: that's great.
1: I mean, it was pretty cool. I was like, oh my gosh, yeah, this is so cool. And then of course I knew because I was a huge fan of the fashion world. My aunt was a flight attendant. She would fly to London and come back home with these British Vogues. And I just would flip through the glossy pages and I thought, oh gosh, this is so glamorous. This is so cool. And then I realized that he was one of the photographers that shot, you know, for Purpose Bazaar and, yeah, you know, blah, blah, blah. So I was like, this is like a dream. This is so cool. And obviously he sent me to Eileen Ford, my agency at the time. And I mean, it's a pretty good story.
0: It's great, and it's wonderful that it worked out for you. You've got a lot to be proud of. It's a lot of work too. I mean, you know, it is a lot of work, and it's surrounded by people who are for you. And there, I think, from what I've read and what I've seen, there's also people who are trying to take you down. So it's a lot of, but man, at its best, I'm sure it's incredible. It's, you know, you're hanging with the glitterati, you know. It's all in The Velvet Rose because it's a fictionalized account, but it's from that world. Susan Holmes McKagan. Now, when we come back, you are married to a rock star. You're literally married to.
1: Yes.
0: Yeah.
1: Yeah. I married a good guy. I'm very lucky. Yeah. I got a good one.
0: From Guns N' Roses. I mean, yeah. Mm-hmm. And I would have, if we'd been friends in the, when did you guys get married?
1: We got married in 1999.
0: Yeah. Like, so if we'd met in the 90s, we were pals, I would go, the rock stars are trouble. Be careful. I might have told you that.
1: Exactly. Right? But he's one in a million. He's just such a, you know, sweetheart, you know, and we met actually.
0: Don't tell me how you met until we come back. All right.
1: People always ask that.
0: All right. Susan Holmes, her book is The Velvet Rose, Susan Holmes McKagan, How She Met Duff McKagan, when we come back. It's The Conway Show. Thompson here, KFI AM 640, live everywhere on the iHeartRadio app. Now to the KFI 24-hour newsroom. He's our super newsman. Michael Crozier.
3: Dash cam video from Pasadena police shows an accidental shooting where one cop shot another in the shoulder. Police chief says it was a horseplay incident. And the Supreme Court has rejected a request from Alabama to carry out a nitrogen gas execution after a lower court said the method was unconstitutional. From your Toyota dealer's traffic center, we make it easy. Let's head out to Long Beach.
8: This is on the 405 southbound right at Studebaker Road. A crash is out of the way now. Carpool and two left lanes have been reopened for you there, but still seeing some slowing making your way from Long Beach Boulevard. Glendale 134 eastbound just before Pacific Avenue. There's a three-car wreck taking up the left lane. That's slowing you down from about Buena Vista Street. And a crash if you're traveling on the 91 eastbound in Buena Park just after Knott Avenue. Carpool and left lane are off limits there. You'll see traffic jamming up as you approach Carmenita Road. With Southern California's most accurate traffic reports, I'm Pedro Moreno.
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0: 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Welcome into the Conway Show. Tim on assignment, Mark Thompson here. And before me is the book, The Velvet Rose, from Susan Holmes McKagan, the supermodel turned writer. And she's really a gifted writer. You wrote for the Huffington Post.
1: Yes.
0: So you've had, your writing chops are real.
1: Oh, yeah. Yeah. I've written for the Huffington Post and, you know, other magazines, Harper's Bazaar and Pop Wrapped. And I went back to school during COVID. I went to Harvard graduate school as well and completed.
0: I'm telling you, we make so much about, you know, supermodel and all that, but you are an incredibly gifted, smart person. And this business of writing a novel is not an easy one. So you sketch it out. You sketch out the story, kind of almost like you would storyboard kind of a movie.
1: Yeah, for me, an outline is critical, is a key component. But I mean, I just want to put it out there for aspiring writers.
0: Yeah.
1: That, you know, it wasn't like, oh, I have this cool idea. Let's you know, write a novel. It literally took me 9 years.
0: It's unreal.
1: Soup to nuts, you know, yeah, the whole thing. And did it get picked up right away by a publisher? You know, there was a lot of rejection and rewriting to, you know, et cetera. So it's a long journey for me. I'm really proud of it.
0: But yeah, it should be.
1: It is also teamwork. You know, I had a fabulous editor. Yeah. My publishers are amazing.
0: I've always heard an editor is a key thing in any kind of large writing project. I mean, so...
1: Absolutely. So, yeah, and getting to be here with you today, and, you know, it's so fun. You know, initially you're a writer and you're kind of isolated and you're focused on that. And then all of a sudden your book is released and then you're a marketer.
0: Right. So now you've got to go out and hustle it. Yeah. And then COVID hit right after the book came out, right?
1: That's correct. So the hardcover, the first release was in 2019 and it did really well. I was, you know, really excited and proud of that, and sold out in one day on Amazon.
0: Wow, that's super great.
1: And I had a lovely book tour. You know, I did Book Soup and the Strand Bookstore in New York and Elliott Bay in Seattle.
0: Yeah, these are really high profile signing opportunities.
1: Yeah, so I really felt the love, and, you know.
0: And then COVID hit.
1: Right. So here I am again.
0: So it's great. It's a second opening. The Velvet Rose, Susan Holmes McKagan. Now, you're married and you have a beautiful family. I've been reading about your family in People Magazine. You have one a musician in the family. Your husband is a musician, Duff. We'll learn how you guys met in a second. But your one daughter is apparently gifted on stage. She's gifted as a musician.
1: Yeah, right? Grace McKagan. Got to plug the Grace McKagan.
0: Yeah.
1: She just got back from a tour, and she's graduating college in a week, actually.
0: Wow, isn't that great?
1: So I'm really proud of you, Grace. And we have two daughters.
0: And your other daughter is into fashion.
1: Yes, and she is a recent graduate of Parsons in New York City.
0: That's a high-end design school.
1: Yeah, I'm really proud of them both, you know?
0: I was just saying, you know, with Duff and that world of rock and roll, it could easily have been, you know, these kids could both be, you know, in totally different places. It sounds like they're fairly healthy and everything is great. How did you keep that family together? You took the kids with you when you're touring, or when he's touring, or what happened?
1: Yeah, that's a good question, because Duff and I have been together. We got married in 1999, so we've been together almost three decades. And
0: you met, now you can tell me how you met.
1: Okay, I can drop that, because this is a big question. People love to know. You know, who doesn't love the love story of it all? So Duff and I actually met through a mutual friend of ours on a blind date. So obviously before social media.
0: Right.
1: And we met on the telephone. So I think he was on tour then. He was in a band at the time, called The Neurotic Outsiders, and he was on tour. And so this mutual friend of ours, because I'm originally from the Midwest, and my sister at the time was the first lady of Toledo. She was married to the first black mayor.
0: What is the first lady? Oh, she's the first lady. I see. She's
1: married
0: the mayor. Okay.
1: So she was like,
0: I thought that was
1: just another
0: title. Yeah.
1: And so politician world. And then the friend that knew my family and Duff, my husband, also was in the punk rock world. He used to write for Thrasher magazine, the skateboarding magazine.
0: Sure.
1: So, but he would also be running for city councilman at the same time.
0: Wow.
1: So he's this kind of, you know, eccentric punk rock.
0: Yeah, that's cool.
1: City councilman.
0: Did he win the city council seat?
1: I think so. Yeah.
0: Yeah. Okay.
1: So like we're forever indebted to, his name is John Stainbrook, but everyone knows him as Stain. You know,
0: okay.
1: It's his cool name. Right. So thank you, Stain.
0: So he hooked you guys up.
1: Yeah.
0: And it really worked.
1: Isn't that incredible?
0: I think so, because I just think that it's like one of those things that could have been a fun weekend or a month or two or whatever, but you actually put together a life. You've had these two wonderful kids who are doing well. And I mean, how many years?
1: I mean,
0: 20.
1: Yeah, I think we're coming up on 28 years together in a row, too. We say we joke around.
0: Oh, yeah, because most have like break up to get back together.
1: Yeah. So it's pretty victorious.
0: Do you have other rock and roll friends?
1: Oh, yeah. Yeah, I'm very much immersed in the rock and roll family world. I think we were talking on the break how
0: you mentioned.
1: We have a place in Hawaii now, and one of our neighbors there is Alice and Cheryl Cooper.
0: Yeah.
1: And he has a book coming out, so
0: I'll have to get him back through here.
1: Yeah.
0: Would you like to meet Alice Cooper, Michael Crozier? I could make that happen for you. I know somebody who knows him now.
2: Yeah, I bet they play golf all the time.
1: Yeah.
0: Are they golfers?
1: Yeah. Oh, my gosh. He's, I think, what is that called? A scratch golfer when you're...
0: Oh, is that like, right? Yeah. Crozier, you were aware of that.
1: Yeah.
0: Huh?
1: Yeah.
0: Oh, yeah.
1: Yeah, they're really nice people. But yeah, and Sammy Hagar is there with his wife, Kari, also. So we see them quite a bit, go to their house, barbecue.
0: You've got a lot of homes. I was reading through the materials. You have I see it. I see it, Foosh. I'm talking to a supermodel. You want me to stop? I keep her over or what? We've got to wrap up.
3: It's up to her.
0: Oh, can you stay over for one more
1: sure,
0: segment?
1: Sure, I can.
0: All right,
1: stay.
0: One last segment.
1: I'd love to
0: because
1: stay.
0: Because I'm just getting into the sexy part. The Velvet Rose is the book from Susan Holmes McKagan. Life as a supermodel, then a writer, now a mom. Really impressive. Still tall and gorgeous, just like me. Mark Thompson here for Conway. We're KFI AM 640 live everywhere. How dare you? 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
2: No bombs for you for now. I'm Michael Crozier, live from the KFI 24-hour newsroom. President Trump has called off tonight's scheduled strikes against Iran, saying he believes a deal could be signed with Iran in the next few days.
5: We have a signing soon, and the documents are in pretty final shape, so we'll see.
2: Qatar says it also believes the deal is very close, as the mediators have made some breakthroughs. This report brought to you by LAUSD. An early poll suggests Democrat Javier Becerra is heavily favored to beat Republican Steve Hilton in the November runoff for governor of California. Hilton says California desperately needs change and Becerra is more of the same.
6: I shudder to think what will happen to California if this guy wins. We are heading for the cliff and we've got to turn away from it before it's too late.
2: UC Berkeley Institute of Governmental Studies and LA Times poll says Becerra is supported by 52% of likely voters. Hilton's polling at 31%. Survey was done before the primaries. The signs on the freeway say Caltrans wants you to use public transit.
7: So Metro's World Cup enhanced service has direct bus service directly to the stadium.
8: If you're heading to SoFi or the fan zone at the Coliseum, Colleen Park from Caltrans says Metro's made it real simple. If soccer's not your thing, you could still be impacted if you need to get to LAX or Inglewood, but you won't have to worry about any construction projects.
7: Yes, construction projects that are happening on routes that we've identified will be impacted by the matches will be temporarily paused.
8: Will Coleshriver, KFI News.
2: The FIFA fan zone opens tomorrow at 11 a.m. The USA takes on Paraguay at SoFi Stadium at 6 p.m. A judge has denied Meta and YouTube's motions for a new trial after the companies were found liable in a social media addiction lawsuit.
9: A jury found the companies negligent and imposed $6 million in damages. A Los Angeles Superior Court judge has now rejected the company's argument that they're shielded from the claims by Section 230 of the Communications Decency Act, which generally protects online platforms from liability over user-generated content. A spokesperson for Google says the companies plan to appeal. Tammy Trujillo, KFI News.
2: A new poll says few people think the Trump administration's been helping bring justice in cases connected to Jeffrey Epstein. The Reuters Ipsos poll says 10% of people surveyed say the administration has been helpful. Poll also says 84% say the Epstein files show powerful people in America are rarely held accountable. Solar power's hit new milestones in the U.S.
3: New reports released by global energy think tank Ember and the Solar Energy Industries Association show continued growth of solar and the decline of coal in the U.S. despite federal policy. Ember says in May, for the first time, solar supplied more of the nation's electricity than coal, or 12.8%. Coal supplied 12.2%, its fourth lowest monthly share ever. President Trump has been helping the struggling U.S. coal industry while curtailing solar and wind. Deborah Mark, KFI News.
2: Clouds and fog coming in overnight with the comfy temperatures, lows above 50 degrees, clearing up through midday tomorrow, and then sunny skies and a few degrees cooler in some areas, highs above 70 at the beaches, above 80 Metro LA, Orange County, still close to 110 out near Palm Springs, low 80 San Fernando Valley, mid 90s in the high desert. About the same Saturday, little cooler Sunday, and then back up a little bit on Monday. Right now, 70 in Dana Point, 79 in Anaheim, 85 in Diamond Bar, 92 in Simi Valley. 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The Dow, almost a flip from yesterday on all three of the main stocks. The Dow was up 929, NASDAQ was up 640, S&P was up 127. Something hit something in Buena Park.
10: It's on the 91 headed eastbound at Beach Boulevard. It's a crash taking up the carpool and left lane. You'll see some heavy traffic as you come away from Carmenita Road. And as you travel on the 10 westbound in Ontario, that's right at Haven, you'll see a crash taking up the three right lanes. You'll see a very busy ride from about Cherry Avenue. Northbound 15 heading into the Cajon Pass. It's looking like a slow ride. Once you get past the 215, that clears up as you approach the 138. In the southbound side of the 5 in East LA, as you come across Olympic, you're looking at some traffic there. It's a stop and go ride until you get to the 605. 134 eastbound in Glendale, right at Pacific Avenue, you'll see a crash that's just been cleared out of the left lane, but still seeing some slowing as you make your way from Forest Lawn Drive. 101 southbound in Hollywood, it's a stop and go ride. Once you get to Hollywood Boulevard, it's going to stay busy until you reach the 110. And if you're on the 405 northbound out of Culver City, just after Culver Drive, looks like a slow ride from there until you get to the 101. With Southern California's most accurate traffic reports, I'm Pedro Moreno.
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Conway Show. Mark Thompson here for Tim. Tim's on assignment. So excited. In studio with us, the author Susan Holmes McKagan. The book is The Velvet Rose. She is a supermodel. She's walked the big walks. She's been on the big magazine covers, Vogue. I don't even have a head.

0: And but you're also doing fittings until sometimes 2 or 3 in the morning, and then getting up at 6 a.m. and then repeating and doing 5 shows and doing it again and again and again and again. And you're, if you don't maintain some sense of balance and you know, you're not going to last or survive.
1: I would also think that you could run the risk of kind of becoming this thing, like you're just treated like a thing, and the industry can chew you up and spit you out. You know?
0: I mean, for lack of a better way of putting it, you're basically, you're being rented to sell a product.
1: Right, exactly.
0: For lack of a, I mean,
1: yeah.
0: At the end of the day, you are. You're that's your job, is to, you know, exude excitement and glamour so someone wants to, you know, buy that fashion or that magazine.
1: When you see the influencers now on Instagram and other social media platforms, TikTok, etc., they're now in sales. They're now repping stuff. I mean, everybody is an influencer.
0: It's wide open now, which is exciting. And, you know, it's fun because you can be in control of the creativity involved with how it's representing, you know, yourself as a brand. But yeah, it also opens the door to, you know, more vulnerabilities with, you know, oh gosh, you know, who are, you just have to make sure you're talking and speaking with legitimate, you know, professional people. I would warn the younger generation.
1: Sure. Yeah.
0: You know,
1: I think
0: I have daughters, so,
1: right.
0: You know, yeah, be careful.
1: Right. Somebody slips into your DM with the promise of whatever. Be careful.
0: Yeah.
1: With that.
0: And they're getting so good at that, you know, with making it seem like it could be a particular brand and, you know,
1: yeah, the scam artists are everywhere, for sure.
0: It's
1: so, you live, just to review, in multiple locations. It is it's the life we all aspire to. Place in Hawaii, place here in L.A. You have a place in New York?
0: Well, our daughter has a place there.
1: Your daughter has a place, so you have a place.
0: Yeah, okay. She's a New Yorker, yes.
1: But it's not some supermodel rock and roll enclave in L.A. You live as normal people, more or less.
0: Yeah, we Duff and I pride ourselves in just kind of being, I call him my true blue dude. So, you know.
1: Is he around a lot?
0: He is, yeah. I mean, as of late, with the Guns N' Roses reforming and touring, you know, a lot lately, you know, all things considered, he does come around a lot. Like, he's flying in literally the day after tomorrow from Europe to go to our daughter's college graduation.
1: Oh, that's sweet. That's great.
0: And then we're flying immediately back, you know, not
1: to
0: even
1: Europe?
0: 48 hours later back to Europe to jump back on the tour. So
1: wow.
0: He's very dedicated.
1: Yeah. I mean, it is a lot of work. I mean, look, it's a pretty rarefied environment that you guys live in.
0: Yeah.
1: But man, it is work to remain, you know, relevant.
0: It takes discipline.
1: And, is a discipline.
0: Yeah.
1: And how's he doing? So he's, you know, he's been a real rock and roller. I mean, he's lived like the,
0: He, you know, if he was sitting here, he'd be like, oh, thanks. You know, he doesn't ever say that. So I'll be his hype woman.
1: Yeah, so he doesn't he doesn't carry himself like he's down to earth.
0: Very down to earth. Yeah, Duff's a great guy. You know, but yeah, he's had a lot of tremendous success. You know, that winning, you know, in the Rock and Roll Hall of Fame, Grammy Awards. They're selling out stadiums continuously. Still, it's 2026.
1: Pretty
0: the World
1: great
0: Stadium Tour.
1: How often do you go to his shows?
0: I go pretty frequently. What I do is I weave in and out. So, you know, I'm here this week doing my Velvet Rose book promotion and get ramping up for my daughter Grace's college graduation party.
1: That's great.
0: And then my other daughter, May, and I are doing a capsule collection swimsuit things. We're going to be driving down to our factory tomorrow to work on that.
1: Isn't
0: you know?
1: That great? It's terrific.
0: Never a dull moment. And I'm just really blessed. And, you know, it's, I don't know. I'm a type A person. So I always have to be busy and active. And, you know, I just enjoy what I do. And I'm very lucky and blessed with my health that I have the time and I can do that stuff.
1: You seem very grateful and grounded, which is a terrific quality. And I am so in awe of the fact that you wrote this novel, The Velvet Rose, Susan Holmes McKagan. Pick this up. Award-winning, best-selling rock romance novelist. Pretty cool. And we'll do a brief photo shoot with the staff out in front of the Step and Repeat, everybody.
0: Yeah.
1: So we'll have a brief.

0: makeup and wardrobe session, and then we'll get out there and do it. You've classed up the joint. It's great to have you here. Congratulations on everything.
1: Thank you. And thank you so much for having me. And I hope everyone has a chance to check out my book, The Velvet Rose. It's pretty much available everywhere. You can get it on Amazon. It's even available as an audiobook on Audible, so you can listen to it in your car.
0: Do you read it at Audible? Do you read it?
1: So I auditioned.
0: Oh, did you really? You auditioned to read your own book?
1: I did.
0: Okay.
1: And they're like, thank you, Susan, but we're going to give it to Barry Krynick. And you know what? I'm really glad they did, because she's this Audible world. I don't know, with audiobooks, it's a whole big to do thing. Like people,
0: they're good at it.
1: Books just because their favorite narrator
0: read
1: it, and they have awards and like
0: that's right.
1: You know, Grammy awards of audiobooks now. And
0: it's wild.
1: So it's a whole big thing, and I respect the craft.
0: Well, when you do a second one, Crozier and I will both audition to read. The Velvet Rose is this one. Susan Holmes McKagan, such a pleasure to meet you. Look forward to the next one and meeting you again.
1: Thank you so much. I
0: it's so much fun. All right, Susan. Thank you. It's KFI AM 640 Thompson here for Conway. We are live everywhere on the iHeartRadio app. Now to the KFI 24-hour newsroom. Here's Crozier.
2: Media reports say a hazardous material scare causing evacuations at the Pentagon today was apparently a false alarm triggered by a sensor. Meteorologists say El Nino conditions have formed that could create one of the strongest and worst weather events in recorded history. Clouds and fog through the night tonight, clearing up and a smidge cooler tomorrow, and then a little bit more cool by Sunday. 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We make it easy. It's a crash in Ontario.
3: It's on the 10 westbound at Haven Avenue where the three right lanes still blocked off due to this wreck. You're seeing a heavy ride from Cherry Avenue. 57 northbound in Diamond Bar. Right at the 60, you'll see a crash that has the right lane blocked. It's slowing you down from about Pathfinder Road. And some good news, 91 eastbound. That's going to be in Anaheim Hills. That's right at Gibson Canyon. An earlier wreck has been cleared out of the left lane. Traffic is recovering from about Weir Canyon. With Southern California's most accurate traffic reports, I'm Pedro Moreno.
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12: 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Quiñones!
11: 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Canada faces Bosnia-Herzegovina in Toronto.
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14: Coming up after 4 o'clock tomorrow on the John Cobalt Show, we're going to have reporter Nick Gerda on from LAist.com. He's found that LA taxpayers are paying for 250 empty apartments that's supposed to house the unhoused. This is a Karen Bass special. What happened? We'll talk with Nick Gerda coming up tomorrow after 4 o'clock on the John Cobalt Show.

0: 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Happy to be with you on iHeart. Mark Thompson sitting in for Tim Conway Jr. Tim is on assignment. Out of nowhere, they can just come through and put you on assignment. Tim has volunteered for this one. I don't know exactly what the details are beyond that, but I know he will be back on Monday. 90 folks arrested. Did you see this? They had one of those, I guess these are car rallies, sort of. 90 people arrested. Dozens of sports cars towed from the LA River in the Cypress Park area. Yeah, this stuff is so much a part of the now, and it's really dangerous, as you know.
1: Or the 50s.
0: You're right. I guess this is the version of that.
1: This is like Grease stuff.
0: Is it? Like, I feel like, now it's just my romanticized sense of what it was like, that they were all at like, diners and drive-ins and like kind of those sorts of places where they're also, I guess, well, look, if you look at the James Dean movie, right? Mm. Yeah, they're racing. They're on their own. You're right. Croge is right. I guess it's not. I guess this is a phenomenon that's been around as long as cars have. But huge bust. They swooped in. They had aerial footage spotting them. They saw the vehicles collecting in this riverbed in a single file line.
1: I got to wonder if this stuff happens when we don't know about it, because to me it seems like such a... First of all, there's only so many places you can go if you're down there and police or whatever try to come after you. You ain't going anywhere.
0: No, that's exactly right. And usually on these, where they're doing the donuts and the...
1: The street takeovers.
0: Yeah, the street takeovers. They can't, from a law enforcement standpoint, from what I was reading, they can't quite dragnet it, come at it from enough different directions to really contain it. They can't at least strike quickly on that kind of thing. They can if they know it's going to happen, though. And I guess they're trying to crack down. As I say, it's incredibly dangerous. The neighbors hate it. I mean, it's a real issue. But this is not a street takeover per se. This is just a collection of, I guess, a bunch of people in their cars. There are 100 of them, though. And they are trespassing. And they towed everybody.
1: So many of these like car meet get together things that are like legit and allowed and permitted and all that stuff all over Southern California. It's like, why do you feel like you need to do this? There are plenty of opportunities to get together with your cars.
0: Yeah, such a good point too. Yeah, I mean they're car clubs, they're Mustang clubs, they're Dodge clubs. They're
1: all over LA. LA is a car city.
0: Yeah, you're right. You're right. If you go to these on the weekend, there's a classic car thing in the Valley, and there are these stunning cars. I mean, they just, and you know, a lot of them are just people kind of, they trick them out as a hobby. It's like, in other words, it's not a business per se, but it has a kind of feel of some professionals and some just falling in. You're right. I mean, it is a car culture, and it's, but there is a quality of mayhem that can accompany a lot of these street takeovers, but this isn't that. This is dozens of sports cars end up towed by the LA River in Cypress Park. So I don't know. Look, if it says no trespassing and you know it's no trespassing, you can't trespass. I mean, they will bust you, you know. And look, that's what they're there to do. They're huge collections of people around World Cup. It's kicking off in North America. The tickets are insanely expensive, so why not watch it on television? There is coverage on Fox and FS1 if you're an English speaker. Spanish language is Telemundo and Universo, or is it Universo? You can stream World Cup, I guess, on Fox One for English speakers and Peacock for Spanish speakers. The games are between noon and midnight, and they span multiple time zones. So, and as you know, there are a bunch of different places that will be hosting World Cup events, right? Inglewood at SoFi, Santa Clara up in Northern California where the Niners played, Levi's Stadium. In New Jersey, East Rutherford, the MetLife Stadium. In Foxborough, where the Patriots play, Gillette Stadium. And Houston at NRG Stadium, where the Texans play. I'm just kind of giving you NFL references. But also Arlington, Texas, and Philadelphia, and Atlanta, Seattle, Miami, Kansas City. And it's not just America, as you know. I mean, it is the World Cup. Toronto and Vancouver. They'll be playing in Mexico City, in Jalisco, in Zacatecas. And I guess the way it works is you get points. I'll just, as I understand it, and maybe somebody else can explain it to me, so I'll re-explain it. But you get points, and you have to accumulate enough points at the beginning in your group to make it on to the next round. And the top eight teams to then advance to the next round, then they go to a one and done. And then it's like March Madness or something, right? So you have to finish your group in, I think it's in the top two. I think they're four in each group, as I understand it. And then teams that place fourth in the group will not advance, and teams that place third, there'll be eight of them that will advance. But you want to finish one or two, and you do that with points. And then the round of 32 kicks off June 28th. So you can check your schedule. It's one of those things, you know, it's kind of like World Cup. I mean, kind of like, what was the, I guess it was a World Cup. When was the last World Cup, Crozier? Was it, how long
1: what
0: ago?
1: What is it, 4 years?
0: Yeah, so 4 years ago it started. Is that when the Germans were really good? There's a German team that was really, really good.
1: Yeah, that sounds right.
0: Yeah, and so I remember not really being into it, and then I really got into it. And then I gambled on it, and then I really got into it. And here's the one fact I'll share with you about gambling on soccer. A, don't do it. And B, be aware of the fact that it's regulation time that you're betting on. So once it goes to extra time and your team wins in overtime, it doesn't count. That's why you can even bet on a tie in soccer. So you can bet on a team winning or losing or a tie, because some of these games end regulation in a tie. And if it ends regulation in a tie, you're a winner if you bet tie. And that, my friends, is news, degenerate news that you can use.
1: Argentina won last time in 2022.
0: That's it. Okay.
1: And before that, France. And before that, Germany.
0: Maybe that's what I'm talking
1: 2014,
0: about.
1: 2014, Germany, right. Yeah.
0: That's how long ago it was. It's the Conway Show. When we come back, a special guest. Mm-hmm. He is the focus of a documentary. Roger Love is a voice coach who has discovered a cure for stuttering. And he is based in L.A. He's worked with hundreds of high-profile clients across music, film, and public speaking. Amazing. His list of clients, Eminem, Gwen Stefani, John Mayer, Selena Gomez. He joins us next. Tim Conway Jr. Show, Mark Thompson sitting in on KFI AM 640. 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
1: Months and years of preparation and planning, the U.S.-Canada-Mexico 2026 FIFA World Cup is underway. ABC's Christiane Cordero says there are events at all the host cities across North America, including here in L.A.
2: L.A.'s a host city. It's hosting tomorrow, but the crowds are out today, in large part to support Team Mexico. We know there's a huge Mexican-American population here in L.A.
1: Game one today already took place in Mexico City, where the home team, Mexico, beat South Africa 2-0. Nil. Spoiler alert. Metro's World Cup enhanced service has direct bus services to the stadium. Colleen Park from Caltrans says Metro has made it simple.
3: That's taking you from multiple locations around Los Angeles County and Southern California directly to the stadium.
1: And if soccer is not your thing, you could still probably be impacted if you need to get to LAX or Inglewood, but you won't have to worry about any construction projects while the World Cup is going on. Warnings are in effect for another half hour over unusually high waves and dangerous surf in LA and Orange counties.
4: LA County lifeguards are advising anyone planning to get into the water to check with a lifeguard first. A high surf advisory is in effect until 8 tonight for LA County beaches, the Malibu coast, and Catalina Island. Large breaking waves of 4 to 7 feet are possible, with 8 to 12 feet in the Malibu area. In Orange County, a beach hazard statement is still in effect through this afternoon, with forecasters saying sets of up to 9 feet are possible on south-facing beaches. Eileen Gonzalez, KFI News.
1: Cloudy, foggy skies tonight, cool, comfy temperatures, clear by midday tomorrow, and a little cooler in some areas, mostly the same on Saturday, and then a little cooler Sunday, and then a little warmer on Monday. Right now, Fullerton 77, Costa Mesa 78 degrees. There's a crash in Boyle Heights.
5: That's on the 5 northbound right at Grande Vista Avenue. It's taking up the middle lane. You'll see some stop-and-go traffic coming away from the 710. Rosemead, the 10 eastbound just before San Gabriel Boulevard. There's a 3-car wreck there. Has the right lane off limits. That's slowing you down from Garfield. And we're looking at some slowing if you're on the 91 eastbound in Anaheim Hills. Once you get to Weir Canyon, that stays slow to just before Green River Road. With Southern California's most accurate traffic reports, I'm Pedro Moreno.
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0: 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We are so happy to bring in our next guest, who is apparently someone who has made a breakthrough in this world of stuttering. And there's a new documentary which features Roger Love having discovered a cure for stuttering. He's one of the top vocal coaches in America and widely recognizes Roger Love as a leading authority on singing and speaking voices. He works out of L.A., so we're glad that he's here on our home court. But he's been all over the world working with the Beach Boys, Chicago, The Fifth Dimension, Eminem, Gwen Stefani, John Mayer, Selena Gomez, Maroon 5, the Jonas Brothers. It's incredible. Bradley Cooper, Reese Witherspoon, Joaquin Phoenix, Jeff Bridges. It's remarkable when you see the list of people who have been and are his clients. Roger Love, welcome to KFI, sir.
22: Thank you so much, Mark.
0: So, Roger, tell me about the documentary. They feature you in this documentary, from what I'm told.
22: Yes. When I was a little kid, I remember watching a late-night television show, and there was this comedian on who stutters. And people weren't laughing at him. They were laughing with him. But he had trouble getting all the words out. And then after he finished his comedy routine, he sang. And he sang so perfectly and so beautiful and so fluently. And I remember thinking as a little kid, how's that possible? And then years later, when I became a voice coach, people started coming to me with all kinds of voice problems, one of them being stuttering. And I realized, since being a child, that people who stutter don't stutter when they sing. And I thought, well, there must be a way to reverse engineer the way that air flows out of the mouth when they speak the same way as that they sing. So I set about doing that, and I created a definitive tool to basically eliminate stuttering from anyone, and all it is an airflow change.
0: Wow. That's just an extraordinary thing. It makes sense, but it seems as though it might be hard to institute. I mean, do people adopt it? Do we, in the movie, do you see people actually begin this process of evolving out of stuttering using this process?
22: Absolutely. I made the documentary so that millions of people could finally have hope and get over the challenge of stuttering and realize that they were never broken. It was just an airflow problem. It wasn't a psychological problem. It's not a physical problem. Change the air, speak like you sing, and it fixes it. And you see techniques, of course, in the documentary. And also, I am working on a mission to literally save the world one voice at a time. I've been on this for a lot of years, and I've worked with hundreds and hundreds and hundreds of thousands of people. So the documentary just showcases the latest thing that voice can do to heal us and to make our lives better that most people aren't thinking about.
0: When you deal with all of these different clients, some of whom I've mentioned here, what kinds of things are you working with? I know it seems as though, just based on looking, that you might, and the films that you've worked around and on with your clients, it might be accents or a manner of speaking, but can give us an idea of the kind of thing you normally work with?
22: There's voice coaches that work on dialects and accents, but that's not my specialty. What I do is I help create the voice that the character uses. So, for example, when Bradley Cooper wanted to do A Star Is Born, he came to me because he wasn't a singer. And so I trained him to be a singer so that he could get in front of the camera and not only sing, but sing live with Lady Gaga, who was his co-star in that. So from scratch to him opening his mouth and singing, the first line of the first song in the movie is, "Tell me something, girl." And when he did that, millions of people thought, oh, my God, he sings? So it's I take actors who haven't sung. I turned Joaquin Phoenix into Johnny Cash for a movie called Walk the Line.
0: Sure.
22: Called Walk the Line. I turned Reese Witherspoon into the actress. She won the Academy Award. I turned Jeff Bridges into a singer for the movie Crazy Heart, and he won the Academy Award for Best Actor. So I work with people who want to sing and don't think that Mother Nature favored their singing voice, and then I show them that they were born with an instrument that they just need to learn how to use. And plus, people come to me for working on voices of characters. I mean, can you imagine when Meryl Streep, who just came out with Devil Wears Prada 2, but when she did the first film, can you imagine her reading the script? And then what do great actors do? They decide, what should that character sound like?
0: Mm.
22: And they build their whole performance around their voice. So I exist for people in the industry.
0: It's fascinating. Yeah, yeah. It makes perfect sense after you say it. But when you're just looking at it from afar, I never necessarily would have put the two together. And you're making a distinction about the way that these actors sing. You're not teaching them to sing. It sounds to me like it's some kind of blend between kind of attitude and voice. Like there is a psychological component, at least in the work you're doing with people like Bradley Cooper, et cetera.
22: Yes, but I am actually teaching them how to sing. They come into me with an instrument that can't go from low to high and on pitch and sound amazing, and I build the instrument. I'm not just the guy that says, take a loving breath and know what that even means, or relax a little bit. I don't even know what that means, but I know what techniques need to happen so that I build the voice like an instrument. If you wanted to be a pianist and you only had two or three keys on your piano, then you would come to a piano builder and they'd build all 88 keys. That's what I do. People come to me and I listen to the way that they sing or speak, and then I have a technique that builds all of the possibilities, the volume, the thickness. And remember, the number one fear in America and most of the world is speaking in public. You can only imagine how people are afraid of singing if they're afraid of just speaking. So that's a huge fear, and they don't need to because, look, you're not born with the voice you have. You were born with an instrument, and you just never learned how to play it.
0: Yeah, it's interesting. I mean, I just have to say that, you know, people who are scared or at all anxious about speaking in front of big crowds or speaking publicly at all, that's not because their voice doesn't work, though, isn't it, Roger? I mean, it's because they're intimidated by sort of all those people watching or being in the presence and them having to create an impression or create a presentation or whatever it might be. Right, Roger Love?
22: 100%, Mark. They are afraid of being judged harshly by opening up their mouth and saying things and have people say, I don't agree with that. I dislike that. I dislike you. They're afraid of being judged.
0: Sure.
22: But I flip the narrative. People don't like the way that they sound. I help them find great voices. I help them create a voice that showcases the best of them, the most intelligent parts of them, the most caring and loving parts of them. So when they present themselves, when they speak, they are absolutely showing people how they feel, and it's real, and it's authentic, and it isn't fake, and they're not being judged harshly. My students can control the way that other people perceive them based on the sounds they make, so they don't have to worry so much. People hear and feel the best of them.
0: The documentary is called Finding Your Voice, Roger Love. Last question, Roger, is, you know, you've dealt with all of these people, major acts. You started coaching professionally as a teenager. You began singing lessons when you were just 13. You've worked with the Beach Boys in Chicago and the Fifth Dimension. I mentioned Def Leppard and Eminem and Gwen Stefani, et cetera. Was there ever a time as you dealt with, you know, speaking personalities like Tony Robbins, et cetera, where you, Roger Love, were at all intimidated by sort of the grandeur, the profile of some of these big people you've worked with or big bands? Or do you always just come in kind of cool and it's just a gig?
22: That's a great question. I mean, I remember the first time that I was teaching Keira Knightley, and I had to train her to, she was playing a role opposite Mark Ruffalo and Adam Levine, the singer from Maroon 5. Sure. And she had to play a singer-songwriter. And it was a film called Begin Again. And I remember sitting in my little office in Hollywood, and I had a big screen computer in front of me, and I remember seeing Keira Knightley's face plastered across my Zoom screen, and I had to really pinch myself, and I've had to do it many times, because it's kind of crazy to be seeing people on the screen, except they're on the screen right in front of you, or they're standing next to the piano. So I respect talent, and I mean, I've been doing this a long time, so I've learned not to in public, but I respect great is that every single one of the stars that I've worked with, every single one of them, it's about getting to the authentic part of them. They have wants and needs, and they're trying to be
0: active. Sure, you're helping them realize their potential. Yeah, I'm losing you here a little bit. Your signal's dropping out.
22: No more special than you and I. They're no more special, and they have just the same needs and wants.
0: That's terrific. Well, I mean, that's the attitude to have. But it's nice that you appreciate, you know, the profile of these great artists that you're dealing with. Roger Love, again, one of America's top vocal coaches. I wish you all the best. The documentary is Finding Your Voice. And, I mean, the real amazing hook with Roger, in addition to all of this, is that he has found a way to cure stuttering. And it is featured in this documentary, Finding Your Voice. Congratulations on your work. I look forward to talking to you again. Thank you, Roger Love.
22: Thank you so much, Mark.
0: Yep. 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
1: Democrat Fiona Ma and Republican Gloria Romero will advance to the November runoff in the race for California's next lieutenant governor. And the House has voted against a temporary extension of a law that allows the U.S. to gather intelligence outside of the country. 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
5: That's on the 10 eastbound just before San Gabriel Boulevard. It's out of the way now. The right lane's been reopened. You'll see traffic recovering from Del Mar Avenue, southbound side of the 101 in Hollywood. As you come up to Western, seeing some slowing that clears up approaching the 110. And some delays if you're on the 405 southbound out of West LA. As soon as you come across the 10, it's a slow ride until you get to about Manchester. With Southern California's most accurate traffic reports, I'm Pedro Moreno.
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4: On the next Bill Handel show, the FIFA World Cup is here. And why does the U.S. even participate? We've never had a world-class men's soccer team, or a star for that matter. But there's a good reason why. Because we suck. That's why. And that's coming up tomorrow morning after 7 on the next Bill Handel show.
0: Handel is a piece of work, isn't he? 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We have a problem at the house, you see. This might be a problem that you can relate to, which is kind of why I mention it. We have in our attic, and it's kind of a crawl space sort of attic, like where, you know, you're not up there a lot, but it's, you know, it's an area above the house. We have, I don't know how to put this politely, I'll just say rats. Yeah, we have rats. Now, rats make them sound particularly bad, and that's because they are particularly bad. It is...
1: How do you get much worse than rats?
0: It's pretty brutal. And then, of course, you know, now that they've come out and showed me all the places of entry outside the house, it's just crazy. It's like, oh my God, it's like I'm running a rat hotel. I mean, I can see all the areas in which they can just check in. It's like I have a reception center at every end of the house.
1: Big neon sign.
0: Yeah, exactly. It's crazy.
1: Rats welcome.
0: Yeah. So you have to seal up all those areas. And that's what we did. And then you have to pull out all the insulation because they nest, I guess, in the insulation.
1: Yeah.
0: Yeah. It's all pretty gross. So we've been doing that. And then, of course, the other thing is they come out and, I don't have any shame associated with anything like we did. Like, we're not like leaving food out or anything. And that's the reason we have them. They're up there in this space because I guess they seek shelter. And there were all these areas of entry in the house. And so they were able to do it. And we never saw any evidence of it in the house itself, like where we live in the living quarters. But apparently
1: they knew their place.
0: Yeah. I mean, it is a party, apparently, in that attic area. It is a rat party. And so we pull out all the insulation. And so now you have to, you know, we're kind of halfway through the process. And of course, it's a mess. It's an absolute mess. They take everything out. I don't know really what they're doing, but they're these huge suction things. Have you seen any of this ever happen to you, Crozier? Or are you familiar with this process at all? They've got these huge, like the vacuum type things.
1: Oh.
0: And then that vacuum pipe runs across the floor and out of the house. I think it's with all the, you know, the insulation, like all the contaminated insulation and stuff. So all's fine. All's well that ends well. It's a huge day, couple of days type thing. And they were very nice. They all did a great job. They pack up and then Courtney points to the floor. And the floor. And we have these gorgeous hardwood floors. Like, that's kind of like our pride and joy is these hardwood floors. We don't have a lot of stuff, but our floors are always beautiful. And now they are scratched from the pipe that was, I guess, moving back and forth. And they, wherever the pipe was, there's all this scratch. It's like, oh my God. So now you have to call the, we took pictures and everything. We called them. They were very nice. They said, don't worry, we're going to send somebody out. Of course, we had to call them a couple other times to get somebody out. And so now it's, you're in the back and forth on, you know, redoing the floor. So the guy came out and he said, oh yeah, you're going to have to take out all the furniture and you're going to have to, we're going to redo all of these floors in these rooms. Like, oh my God.
1: Yeah. Cause you can't patch that.
0: Right.
1: Cause it's hardwood floors.
0: Yeah.
1: You can't sand and buff and in the middle of a line down the middle of the room.
0: Oh, that's exactly right. What Crozier's saying. That's what I'm learning. So this is the other thing. And now you have to get them to do it, you know, so that there's all of that. So this is an ongoing drama. Don't get me wrong. It's a first world problem, as they say. I mean, it's, you know, I definitely feel lucky to have hardwood floors type thing, but it is, it's pretty wild. And then, by the way, the rat problem isn't over. You know, they have to reinstall, and this is extremely expensive, what I've just described to you. The whole rat thing is expensive, and then you have to put the insulation back in.
1: Oh, yeah.
0: No, I mean, new insulation, and that is expensive. So it's really why I'm here, everybody. I need the money desperately. That's why I'm here. Yeah. So, but if you've ever had this experience, perhaps you understand and can relate to what I'm talking about. It is, it's a wild one. Termites I've done, but I've never done this. So it's another level. When we come back, as we continue on the Conway Show, the Vanderpump Rule alum who comes out during, isn't this Gay Pride Month?
9: It sure is.
0: Oh, so here it is. Gay Pride Month kicked off with a big coming out. I'll tell you who's coming out and what they said when we continue. This would be a great night to come out, Nikki. I'm just saying, if you want to.
9: What do you know that I don't?
1: Apparently that you need to come out.
0: I'm not saying you need to. I'm saying if you want to.
9: Is it my aura?
0: No, I'm not picking up on anything. I'm just suggesting that if it's in you, it would really be great.
1: Let it out.
9: Well, sounds like nothing's in me if you want me to come out.
0: All right. All right, everybody.
1: Oh, that got nixed.
0: I will clear this courtroom. Yeah. I will clear this courtroom, Foosh. I'm sorry about that.
1: Nixie. Can't.
0: I'm only responsible for the things that I say.
9: You started.
0: All right. KFI AM 640, you're listening to The Conway Show. 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
1: Hold off on them checks. I'm Michael Crozier, live from the KFI 24-hour newsroom. L.A. County D.A. Nathan Hochman says his office is going to ask a judge on Monday to delay payments from a $4 billion settlement over allegations of child sex abuse at county facilities for at least 6 months. Hochman tells KFI's John Cobell as many as 80% of the damages claims may be bogus, and they're looking for red flags.
11: In very, very general terms, a red flag would be that a particular individual was not at the location that they said they were sexually abused.
1: The County Board of Supervisors approved the $4 billion settlement in April last year involving about 11,000 claimants. The lead agent in the Palisades fire investigation has told an L.A. jury that arson defendant Jonathan Rinderknecht had a fascination with forests burning. Michael Montevidoni of the Bureau of Alcohol and Tobacco Firearms and Explosives says the man accused of starting the Lockman fires that officials claim led to the Palisades fire used ChatGPT to make images of environmental destruction showing an apparent hatred of the wealthy just before the fire. The U.S. Department of Housing and Urban Development has suspended federal funding to the L.A. Homeless Services Authority, or LHASA. The department has essentially cut off millions of dollars to the L.A. region. Officials say it's in connection with allegations of fraud and widespread management. President Trump says his peace deal with Iran is close. ABC Stephen Portnoy says Trump has backed off launching planned strikes on Iran this evening.
23: The president has just spoken to the prime minister of Israel, the heads of Qatar, the UAE, Saudi Arabia. He said the Strait of Hormuz will be open.
1: Qatar, the delegation for Qatar left Tehran this morning following talks with Iranian officials conducted in coordination with the U.S. They say the deal is very close as mediators have hit some breakthroughs. L.A. City Councilwoman and candidate for Mayor Nithya Raman's reaching out to supporters of former candidate Spencer Pratt. Raman said in her first press conference since moving into November's runoff election with Mayor Bass that Pratt tapped into the frustration of many people in L.A.
12: I think they're looking at a city that has failed on some of the most basic functions and is still asking us to trust the city on solving even more complicated things like homelessness, like our affordable housing crisis.
1: Raman says she wants people to expect more from the city and she wants to deliver it more for them. The concerns over air quality at the Pentagon, apparently over. ABC's Alex Precious says a temporary shelter in place has been lifted.
16: Those monitoring systems that went off, subsequent testing confirmed that no hazard exists and that normal operations have resumed.
1: As for most of the 23,000 people working in the Pentagon, it was business as usual. And, you know, life moves pretty fast.
17: You don't stop and look around once in a while. You could miss it.
19: Today marks the anniversary of the release of the classic 1986 film Ferris Bueller's Day Off. For 40 years, Ferris has inspired generations of students to play hooky, parade through Chicago, and remind us all to occasionally take a break from the daily grind. The movie turned a day off into a cultural phenomenon and made
24: Bueller
19: a household name. So if your boss catches you staring out the window today, just tell them you're honoring an important piece of cinematic history. Heather Brooker, KFI News.
0: Rooney!
1: Oof. Southland weather from KFI clouds, fog moving in overnight, comfy temperatures, lows above 50 degrees, clearing through mid-morning tomorrow, and then sunny and a few degrees cooler in some areas, highs above 70 at the beaches, above 80 Metro LA Orange County, still close to 110 in the Palm Springs area, low 80s in the valley, mid-90s in the Antelope Valley. Kind of the same on Saturday, couple more degrees cooler on Sunday, but we'll get those couple degrees back and a little hotter on Monday. Right now in Lake Forest, 89, Westminster, 74, Claremont, 87, Santa Clarita, 98. Oof. Let's get to a crash in Boyle Heights.
5: That's on the 5 northbound right at Grande Vista Avenue. It's actually been cleared from the middle lane now, so traffic now moving smoothly through that area. You are seeing some slowing if you're on the southbound side of the 5 in Commerce. Just after Atlantic, it stays slow until you get past the 605 and the 101 southbound in Hollywood. Once you get past Western, seeing a pretty slow crawl there into downtown. That clears up approaching the 110. 10 heading eastbound in Mid-City. Some patchy delays as you make your way from Robertson until you get to about Grand Avenue. And if you're traveling on the 105 eastbound, looks like Caltrans crews setting up some road work from the 405 to Crenshaw. That has the three right lanes closed off. That's scheduled until 5 in the morning, so expect delays through that area. 215 northbound in Riverside, we have a work zone that's from Martin Luther King Boulevard to Blaine Street. Carpool and two left lanes are off limits there. That's scheduled to end at 5 a.m. Currently seeing some slowing from Eucalyptus. With Southern California's most accurate traffic reports, I'm Pedro Moreno.
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0: 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Yeah. And, a Vanderpump Rules alum. Is it Dana Cathen?
18: That sounds correct.
0: Coming out. Says, shout out to my fellow late-in-life lesbians. She came out as bisexual in 2020. And now she is coming out as a lesbian. In honor of the beginning of Pride Month. She's 35. She appeared in Vanderpump Rules in 2020. And she says she's proud of her sexuality. And I guess she discussed her sexuality with the Love Island USA host, Ariana Maddox, who also identifies as bisexual. But she says that that was her first L.A. Pride ever in 2020, but then she said, I also came out as bi. I just feel so much lighter now that it's out there. This Pride is my first Pride publicly out as a bisexual queen, said Ariana. There's a lot of bisexual on this show.
18: Yeah, it's cheating.
0: Wow.
18: Quite frankly.
0: It's cheating?
18: I think when you're a celebrity and you do it, it's like, okay, show us. And they never seem to.
0: What do you mean? Show up with your girlfriend type
18: thing? Yes, show us your same-sex partner. And they never do. They always go back to the opposite sex when they say they're bi.
0: Really? Give me an example of that.
18: Well, there was that, what's her name, Dove Cameron? Is that her name? The actress, the former Disney actress who was, she came out as bisexual, okay. released a song called Boyfriend, about being a better boyfriend to a girl, and then she met the Italian singer of that band Måneskin on the red carpet at the

0: It's a true story that the son is trying to understand this late in life transformation. And it was really interesting and complex. And that's a very common thing now, because there was a generation growing up, right, where you couldn't come out. I mean, look at these very high profile celebrities who have come out as a gay men, and they couldn't admit it before. You know, look at Clive Davis, the music executive, right? I mean, the guy behind Whitney Houston and Bruce Springsteen, right? That guy. He wrote a memoir, and he, you know, that was when he was 80. He wrote the memoir. I don't know how old he is now. Probably, is he 90 maybe now? Oof.
1: Closer to 1,000.
0: And he said he was bisexual. And he'd been married twice. He has kids. Joel Grey, same story. Joel Grey came out when he was, I think he was 80. And he said, I remember when Joel Grey came out, he said, well, just that people of my generation, we couldn't. It just wasn't possible to come out. And he has, you know, kids, married to another actress. He had Jennifer Grey as his daughter.
2: Joel Grey is 94.
0: Wow. But he came out when he was 80 or 82 or 83, something like that.
1: You know, one of the Real Housewives came out as a lesbian after having 7 kids with her husband.
0: There you go. There you go. Wow. Well, Meredith Baxter, that Family Ties star, remember her?
2: Baxter Burney.
0: Yeah. She came out as a lesbian when she was 60. Something. She was over 60.
1: Didn't Kelly McGillis as well? Top Gun? Mm.
0: Oh, that could be. Mm. Wow. Yeah. Name that late in life gay person. Welcome to KFI.
1: Happy
0: I'm
1: Pride.
0: Casey Kasem.
1: It's for Pride Month.
0: Yeah. It's Pride Month, and it is a thing. I mean, it you know, we talk about like 2 steps forward, 1 step back, you know, in terms of the way we evolve with social mores and just the way we view stuff. And the one thing that really, it seems, has gotten better is that people can be more comfortable coming out. Now, that doesn't mean that we're totally cool as a society. A lot of people have a much safer life, they feel, closeted, you know. But it is wild how people now, from past generations, that's why I mentioned Joel Grey, Clive Davis, that they felt more comfortable, you know, stating who they are. I mean,
2: Holland Taylor is another big one. She was the one that was like in 2 and a Half Men. She came out at like 72.
0: Wow.
2: She came out. Because she's with Sarah Paulson from like American Horror Story.
0: Oh, no kidding.
2: Yeah.
0: That's great.
2: Yeah, they've been together for a long time.
0: Wow, great actress, sure. Hey, Barry Manilow came out, right? He's been on the show. He came out when he was in his 70s. I mean, he might be close to 80 now, right?
2: Mm.
0: But he had been with his partner.
2: 82.
0: 82. There you go. Yeah. And of course, I don't need to, like, the sex symbol of sex symbols when he had first exploded on the scene, Livin' La Vida Loca, Ricky Martin, you know.
2: Yeah. Barry Manilow came out in 2017. So when he was 73.
0: Yeah. Mm-hmm. Wow. It's just, it's interesting that the gay community has all of these very high-profile people who weren't comfortable with it for so very long, and there are many who still aren't. And
2: despite,
0: you know,
2: the fact that many of the ones we're talking about, people pretty much knew or strongly suspected or suggested. Or
0: Yeah. You're right. I mean, it's like it was no surprise. Like when Ricky Martin came out, it's like, yeah, no kidding, pal. But I also understand why, on some level, they didn't want to officially come out. Anyway, this Vanderpump Rule alum is coming out as lesbian. And then all those other, you know, that I mentioned later in life folks who have, you know, who then come out and feel more comfortable for, you know, having the burden. Really, Barry Diller, another one. Who
2: Hayden Panettiere.
0: Oh, wow. I didn't know that Hayden Panettiere. No,
2: she said she's bisexual, though, so, you know.
0: Yeah, and then you go to Nikki's thing, which is like, show us your girlfriend.
1: Basically, any man who had anything to do with Liza Minnelli also eventually came out as gay.
0: That may be true, actually. It was Peter Allen. And who else was with Liza Minnelli? Peter Allen.
1: David Guess?
0: Oh, David Guess. Yeah. Exactly. Yeah. I don't know if it's any man, but definitely Yep.

0: That may be a defensible statement. So
1: Wanda Sykes.
0: Oh, Wanda Sykes. Sure. Yeah. Well, happy Gay Pride Month to anybody who's, playing in that game. And all I know is traffic in West Hollywood for that first night, the first couple of nights actually was rough. And you've got to stay posted on the parades, otherwise you will get caught in the hornet's nest of pride traffic. But the celebration continues. I got a communication on the Musk IPO. This is interesting, from a listener. So I will share that with you next. You're talking about it when we started the show. If you want to reach me, you can reach me at themarkthompsonshow@gmail.com. Themarkthompsonshow@gmail.com. 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
1: A subcontractor who broke that 16-inch underground petroleum pipeline in East L.A. says its location was not properly marked before the excavation work began. And a new study says polystyrene, like in plastic foam cups, stay in waterways for years because salt and natural material in freshwater or seawater blocks sunlight, which breaks down the plastic. From your Toyota Dealers Traffic Center, we make it easy. There's a crash in El Segundo.
2: That's on the 405 southbound just after the 105. It's taking up the right lane. You'll see some stop-and-go traffic from about Manchester. And the 91 eastbound in Corona, just before Green River Road, you'll see a stall that's stuck in the second lane from the left. That's going to be causing a slow ride from Weir Canyon. And the 15 northbound heading into the Cajon Pass, you'll see some slowing. Just after Kenwood, it's a slow ride as you head uphill. That'll ease up as you approach the 138. With Southern California's most accurate traffic reports, I'm Pedro Moreno.
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0: 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Yeah, back then in those disco times.
13: Yes, sir.
0: Yeah.
1: Little Shaka.
0: Yeah.
1: For your eardrums.
0: Loving my Shaka. What was it? Rufus, right? Wasn't Rufus also the...
1: Rufus and Shaka Khan.
0: Rufus and Shaka. Oh, my God. Yeah. Yeah, Foosh. You missed it. You missed it. Yeah, you did. You did, pal. Sorry. You got your own. You got your own people. I understand.
1: SOL, buddy.
0: Yeah. Did you guys have the game on last night, the big Knicks game?
1: Oh, dude, you surprised you didn't hear it without a radio.
13: Everyone's losing their minds.
0: I was thinking about you guys because I'm thinking, wow, here is this insane, unprecedented comeback going on, and you're doing a show, and you know the way it's set up here at iHeart, you know, we've got the monitors on, and they're on news channels, and they're on different things. But there are so many monitors that you also have the network shows on. And so the basketball game I knew would be on. And so Conway, did he make it like the focus of conversation, or was he just kind of looking at it out of the corner of his eye?
1: He touched on it at the halftime when they were up at 29.
0: Okay.
1: And he was making the declaration, as Conway would, that, San Antonio's going to win this thing, going away. And then... When it got cut in half, roughly, the score, and then just from that point on, Tim kept jumping on it.
0: Yeah. I mean, to be fair, it did look like it was over. I mean, they were ahead by 29, San Antonio. And what was funny to me was the way, well, first of all, to think of, you know, as it went down here, I was just really wondering how Conway was playing it. I couldn't listen to it because of where I was, but I was just curious if he became slowly kind of engulfed by the action, and then he started talking about it.
1: Greatest sporting event in the history of New York.
0: Yeah, yeah.
1: Greatest.
0: Yeah.
1: Sporting event in the history of New York City.
0: The people who I heard, who they spoke with, many of them celebrities or New Yorkers, Knicks fans who were there, said that they remained in the arena for 45 minutes to an hour. Like, nobody left. And normally that there's kind of this battle for the seats. For the exits, but everybody stayed in their seats or stayed onto the floor. They moved. They kind of spilled out onto the floor.
1: Everybody made a big thing about Taylor Swift being there and the results being different, you know, compared to the whole Trump thing. But what I thought was the more interesting aspect of it were the two people that she had with her for the game, the Haim sisters, one of which was, of course, Conway's co-star in the movie Licorice Pizza.
0: Oh, that's such a good grab, Crozier.
1: When I saw her, I went, is that Elena Haim?
0: Wow.
1: And sure enough, yeah, they all wore t-shirts that had Knicks in it. Taylor, she had her t-shirt said, what was it? Stevie Nicks with a K. And somebody else had Nickelback. Like, I think Elena Haim had Nickelback with a K. So, yeah.
0: That's wonderful. I mean, you know, the reality is that those tickets are untouchable for most people. That's why you see so many celebrities. They're thousands and thousands of dollars just to get into the arena. And then to sit, you know, in any kind of proximity to the floor, it's going to be just, you know, a multiple of whatever you're thinking. It's just insanely expensive. But there were and are a lot of Knicks fans who, you know, I guess took out loans, bumped credit cards, whatever, so that they could be there. And more to perhaps the everyman point, there were viewing parties all over New York. You saw the viewing party. I think there was one in Bryant Park, and all these parts of New York City that could accommodate crowds had these viewing parties. But the weird thing about last night was what Crozier's talking about and what Conway was talking about last night, which is there was a sense that the game was over. Like I was sitting next to a guy going, oh, the Knicks can definitely come back from this. And this is like when it was like a 20-point deficit. Then when it got to be 29, I said to him, dude, I think this is a blowout. I don't think that they're coming back from this. And he said, yeah, this might be a tough one. So even this guy who's kind of a Knicks fan and a basketball guy thought it was going to be difficult. And then the lead evaporated. I mean, it was the Knicks. They had to be there with that game. But, you know, I've watched and read so much about this today. And I don't know if you saw Charles Barkley last night.
1: No.
0: He was, they're doing that. I got to give the Knicks a lot of credit. This is like prior to going to Charles Barkley. I think Kenny was saying the Knicks really showed heart, and this is a championship team. And when you can come back from a deficit like that, that tells you all you need to know about this Knicks team. Then they go to Barkley and he goes, come on, man. The Spurs had this game and they choked.
1: Yeah.
0: They were awful.
1: Yeah.
0: They were terrible.
1: Yeah.
0: It was the Spurs.
1: Like they had like 15 points, 14 points in the third quarter.
0: It's just
1: like, and I don't know that it was great defense from what I was seeing. They were just missing shots all of a sudden. They missed that at the end. They missed like free throws. It was like, what are you doing?
0: Yeah. Yeah. This great free throw shooting team. And they, even the strategy, like, which would have just included killing the clock. You know, you don't have to come down and shoot right away. You want to eat the clock up. You're way ahead. And they just had none of that. It was as though they, and I don't know if that's coaching. It would seem to me on some level it might be.
1: Yeah.
0: But the players kind of got giddy. And so that was called up by Barkley. He would not. He said, look, I'll give the Knicks credit for, you know, taking advantage. But, man, San Antonio held the door open for him.
1: Yeah.
0: And they just walked through it. So now the series goes back to San Antonio. That's where they'll play tomorrow night. And then if the Spurs win there, they'll go back to New York.
1: Two out of three games, if they go to seven, they're in San Antonio. So, yeah.
0: I think it's only happened once that a team has come back from 3-1. Is that right? It seems like it's happened more than that, hasn't it?
1: In a finals? I don't know.
0: Yeah, it's NBA finals. Let's look. I think I thought I'd heard that or seen it. NBA finals.
1: The only team to overcome a 3-1 series deficit is the 2016 Cleveland Cavaliers, who beat the Golden State Warriors.
0: Wow, there it is. Yeah. Seems like it's kind of grim. I don't know.
1: So it was exactly 10 years ago.
0: Yeah, I mean.
1: So it's not like, you know, it was forever ago.
0: Here's a bet I'm going to give you, okay, for those of you who are degenerate gamblers. This is my platinum pick. Okay, so these don't just happen. Okay, I don't have a platinum pick like every day. I have a platinum pick for you. I'm going to share it with you. But if it doesn't hit, don't come to me. But the reason I give it to you as a platinum pick is because it has hit a lot. And that is first quarter, San Antonio wins the first quarter. Okay, that's all you need to do. You're going to take San Antonio to win the first quarter. Go back and look at the games. Look at the quarter by quarter on each game, and you'll see why I'm betting it. Because that is that's the history. They always are up in the first quarter.
1: Yeah, they say they're an incredibly strong start team.
0: Yeah, and that is my platinum pick for you. Bet with your friends. Don't bet it's illegal in California, so you have to find somebody else you want to make a nice wager with. Bet
1: on knowledge we already are aware of.
0: Okay. Well, this is the thing, you know. There's a pool of data. We all have it. And somehow we still end up losing. So, but when it doesn't hit, don't come to me. But it did hit in these past games. When I come back, I share with you IPO information, news about SpaceX. The IPO is tomorrow, and some information that came in, as I was saying, from a KFI listener. So we'll do that next. 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Here's Crozier.
14: The body of a 5-year-old girl swept away at Laguna Beach has been recovered.
15: The girl was with her mom and brother near Treasure Island Beach Tuesday evening when they began to struggle against powerful surf. Bystanders were able to pull out the mom and brother but couldn't save the girl. Laguna Beach authorities say her body was sighted 250 to 300 yards offshore at Christmas Cove, about a quarter mile north of where she was swept away. Her identity hasn't been released. Mark Rauner, KFI News.
14: Testing and decontamination are being done at San Quentin Prison because of possible hantavirus.
16: Officials confirm a 38-year-old male inmate showed symptoms that could be consistent with hantavirus on Monday. They're now awaiting federal and state testing results. San Quentin officials do not believe it was a result of person-to-person contact. The inmate is in stable condition and no quarantine is in place. There are no other suspected cases of hantavirus at the prison. Daniel Martindale, KFI News.
14: Visa is going AI with its payment network.
17: This will allow the chatbot to shop and complete transactions for users. This collaboration enables ChatGPT to make purchases at any merchant accepting Visa, unlike previous attempts limited to specific retailers. OpenAI will provide the technology for decision-making and purchasing, while Visa ensures secure transactions. The companies have not disclosed financial terms or fees. Concerns include potential overspending and unauthorized purchases, but Visa plans to implement safeguards like spending limits. MasterCard is also developing AI shopping features. Debra Mark, KFI News.
14: Cloudy, foggy skies out there tonight and cool, comfy temperatures. Clear by midday tomorrow and a little cooler, mostly the same through the weekend. Right now, 64 in Seal Beach, 73 in Tustin. Cones are up in Pomona.
2: That's on the 60 westbound from Phillips Ranch Road to the 57. The two right lanes are coned off for road work. That's scheduled until 4 a.m. And if you're traveling on the 405 southbound in El Segundo, there's a crash still blocking the right lane just after the 105. You're seeing a very slow ride from about Manchester and a work zone on the 10 eastbound. This is going to be in Fontana from Sierra to Pepper Avenue. Two left lanes off limits until 4 a.m. With Southern California's most accurate traffic reports, I'm Pedro Moreno.
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11: 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Julian Quiñones scored the first goal of the tournament. Team USA will take on Paraguay on Friday in L.A. in their World Cup opener. 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
11: 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Julian Quiñones scored the first goal of the tournament. Team USA will take on Paraguay on Friday in L.A. in their World Cup opener. 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

0: those just listening on the podcast, Fush is playing some. It's disco music, right?
1: And it's Sylvester. Yeah.
2: Yeah. Sylvester is the best.
3: But very welcome in the Pride community. So
0: my buddy is working on a movie about Sylvester right now. Actually, yeah, kind of weird. I hope he gets. You know, sometimes it takes financing and stuff has to come together. But I think he's pretty well down the way on it. But
2: Have you seen it?
0: I haven't seen it. No, I haven't seen it. Who's in it? Is that what you asked? I'm sorry.
2: Yes, it's my accent.
0: I know. Yeah. I don't know. I don't know who's in it. I don't know what the situation is with casting. I don't. But he never mentioned a star to me, so I'm not holding out on you. I'd let you know if I knew. I don't talk to the guy all the time, so I just kind of, when I see him, I go, hey, what's happening with the film type thing.
2: They should cast Dave Chappelle to play Sylvester.
0: He would actually be great. But no one could take it seriously, you know.
2: Not if Dave Chappelle was in it.
0: I mean, that, you know, when he's playing that Rick James story role, right? He did a couple of things. I think he played
2: Prince as well.
0: Prince also, exactly. I guess Prince was this incredible basketball player. And
3: that segment is so funny.
0: Yeah, he challenged the Chappelle guys.
2: Shirts versus blouses.
4: Yeah. Who wants pancakes?
0: It was like a late, super late night, early morning basketball game, right? And they played, and Prince.
3: Yeah, it was Charlie Murphy's story, and Eddie Murphy played Prince in the segment.
0: Oh, is that right? Murphy played Prince? Really?
3: Yeah. In Chappelle show. It was so funny.
0: I remember that Charlie Murphy said that the Prince and his guys just wore like those heels, like that Prince wore. Like they didn't even put on heels. Yeah. Didn't even wear attention. Said, and Prince just was like an out of his mind great basketball player, like, just sinking the ball from everywhere.
3: Yep. And yeah, he says, like, and then at the end, he made his pancakes.
0: It's just so wonderful. Love, love, love that. What was I telling you that? I was telling you that the IPO for SpaceX is tomorrow. $135 a share is what they want to get. And I was mentioning all of this in the first segment, and somebody contacted me saying that SpaceX has never turned a profit. Starlink's internet division is profitable, but these gains are heavily offset by steep operating losses, massive capital expenditures in the space launch segment, and AI ventures as well. This from Prep Sports Plus on the X platform. Thank you for that. I didn't know that. I mean, the fact that these startups run at, I don't mean to call SpaceX a startup, but it kind of does have a sort of startup orientation, I think.
4: It took Tesla 17 years before it actually made a profit.
0: Thank you. That's what I was getting to. Right. Sorry. So you've got, I love that you made the point about Tesla. I was going to use Uber as an example, but I love that you used the example of Tesla because it's in the family of Musk. Yeah. And this is a Musk thing as well. So, you know, I don't know that the P&L statements on this stuff quite work the same way. It's definitely a different world. And, you know, you have to factor into all of this, into the IPO, into the way that you look at SpaceX, the immense, but I mean enormous government contracts that SpaceX has. And the Musk basket of companies, you know, Starlink among them, doesn't just have America. This is an international company, and SpaceX similarly has technology and service that he's going to offer to the rest of the world as well. Now, that doesn't mean it's profitable. That doesn't mean it's even a good investment, but it does mean that the, I'm going to say, sanctity of SpaceX, that is to say, just the way it's viewed by the American government, is such that it will probably be okay. I mean, they won't let it go under. I mean, I put in the same category another company that's had a lot of problems, and that's Boeing. You know, Boeing is a publicly held company. They've had a huge issues when it comes to rockets. I don't even remember the whole thing with the Boeing rocket that went up, and then there was there was some kind of fissure or some kind of crack in part of the capsule, and that there was actually a rescue mission that had to be put together. And the SpaceX capsule had to go up and rescue the Boeing capsule. I mean, so, but this wasn't the end of Boeing. Boeing still continues as one of the huge defense contractors in America and will continue that way, and continues also in terms of its build out of passenger aircraft, right? Commercial aircraft. And look, it's lost ground. It wasn't a good look for Boeing. And again, had it gone well, they probably would have picked up even more government contract business. But my point is simply that you've got to look at Boeing as still this incredibly viable company, American company, and SpaceX, and some of the setbacks and some of the ways that it doesn't pencil out may fall into a similar category.
4: Well, and speaking of Musk specifically, we're talking about Tesla. You know, they only made their first profit in 2020, but they're not making their money from selling the cars. They're making them from all the regulatory laws that are in the however many 11 dozen states that require a certain amount of cars to be sold that are zero emission.
0: Yeah.
4: And those automakers that don't hit those numbers, they have to pay an automaker that is making those zero emission cars.
0: Yeah, the offset.
4: Tesla makes, yeah. So they made $3 billion in 2020. That was the first year that they made profit, but not from selling the cars.
0: Yeah, it's very interesting too, because you see Musk and Trump as kind of tight. And I mentioned before that, you know, I guess they were tight, and then there was some acrimony, and then they're tight again. But the reality is that the last administration was kinder to the electric car business than this administration.
4: That's why they're saying this could be tough when they started doing away with those regulations. That Tesla and Musk specifically probably shouldn't be very happy, because he's going to lose money with those regulations gone.
0: Oh yeah, I mean the incentives around electric cars just aren't there. I mean, this administration isn't about it. And the one incentive I would say that has cropped up unintended as an incentive is the price of gas.
4: Yeah,
0: I mean, so all of a sudden people might be interested in checking out hybrids and electric cars just for that reason, but. Anyway, the SpaceX IPO, the price set at $135 a share. They say more than 555 million shares will be sold, and that would raise about $75 billion and put the valuation at $1.77 trillion. As I say, that would beat every other IPO record previously
4: set. Beat everything.
0: Yeah, exactly. And he becomes the richest man in the world.
4: First trillionaire.
0: Yeah. Pretty wild. All right, it is KFI AM 640, the Tim Conway Jr. Show. Mark Thompson sitting in for Tim. 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
4: Possible explosives found in a neighborhood storage area in Compton caused evacuations early this afternoon. A couple of 18-year-olds have been arrested on charges of robbing a man in Simi Valley who was trying to sell a watch through Facebook Marketplace. From your Toyota Dealers Traffic Center, we make it easy. They're working in Hawthorne.
1: That's on the eastbound side of the 105. It's a work zone that's from the 405 to Crenshaw 3. Right lanes are closed off. That's scheduled to be reopened at 5 in the morning. And as you travel on the 10 eastbound mid-city approaching Robertson, there's some patchy slowing as you head towards downtown. That starts to clear up approaching the 110. And we have a work zone in Castaic on the 5 southbound. That's from Parker Road to Hasley Canyon. Two right lanes are coned off. That's scheduled to be reopened at 6 a.m. With Southern California's most accurate traffic reports, I'm Pedro Moreno.
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18: 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It happened to be a license. We'll tell you about his story. 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It was 17 years. 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
0: KFI AM 640, the Conway Show. Tim will be back on Monday. Andy Riesmeyer's here tomorrow night. He's a very cool guy. Mark Thompson here tonight. And just looking at all of the things happening across this big, beautiful world. If you missed the first hour, had a supermodel in, no big deal. Nikki took a picture of her at the mic. Very attractive. I'll put it on my Instagram, which is Mark Thompson TV, if you want to see. She's very pretty, which is, I think, typically what you'll find with supermodels.
2: It's a prerequisite.
0: Yeah. And Nikki thinks she had kind of a flirty thing going on with me. And I didn't even notice it. I also don't. I think that that's just the way they naturally kind of carry themselves. they carry themselves with a flirtiness, those models. I don't know. But
4: they just emanate.
0: Yeah, thank you.
4: I mean, I think it's just it's part of the gig, man.
0: Yeah, no,
4: whether
0: you're right.
4: Intentional or just that's who they are.
0: They just exude that.
4: Yeah,
0: right.
4: The chicken or egg thing is it what they are or what they are because they are that.
0: Thank you. That's exactly it. Philosopher Michael Crozier has indeed identified it because it is part of the territory. And anyway, she was charming and very smart, and like, you know, she's pretty amazing that all of that is in that beautiful package. But news out of the IRS. You know, they laid off all those IRS people. They laid off a lot of people. They really cut the staff substantially. Remember when Doge came in, they canceled everybody out, and they...
4: if you're going to cheat on your taxes, now's the time to do it.
0: It seemed as though that was right. Now, they say that everything's fine on the outside. You know, Scott Bessent and all those guys say everything's fine, but apparently they're trying to hire back 8,000 employees, okay? So this is like, it's not quite working out. So again, everybody on the outside saying, hey, it's never been better. It was we cut the fat and all this sort of thing. But internally, they are trying to hire back 8,000 employees on an expedited basis. They have seen massive cuts to staff. And because of these workforce reduction initiatives, they find themselves underwater. And so now they've just gotten approval to process all of these hirings in a very short time. Now, when it comes, it's not just audits. It's like getting your money back. When there are balances due to you and when there's a processing of your tax return and tax refund, this thing is going to be slowed up. So they are going to be able to hire on some of these supplemental workers, and they hope that they can do it quickly enough to not get bogged down. But they pushed out not just the 8,000. I understand that they're trying to hire back 8,000. But they pushed out last year at the IRS 28,000 people who worked at the... I mean, that's... 27% of the people who worked at the IRS aren't there anymore. And that will affect your ability to process returns. It was the most significant cut of any agency. So now the effects of that cut are starting to be felt. And so they're trying to hire people back so that they can get stuff done so that there are not the long waits. They're already warning that they think there'll be longer waits, a delayed resolution of tax matters. They're hiring clerks, tax examiners, accounting technicians, tax specialists, and contact representatives. So this is your ability to interact with the IRS that's going to be affected here. And taxpayer services is by far the largest part of this agency that took a hit. 9,000 employees last year, 21% of the taxpayer services part of the IRS got laid off. So, again, it's like stuff that you don't worry about until you have a return or a question or some kind of business with the IRS. And now the system isn't operating the way it normally does. The same problem you probably noticed at the Social Security Administration. It also has suffered some big cuts. So, you know, you just might have some problems if you're trying to get stuff done at the IRS. It's one of those situations that's the result of cutbacks. The U.S. is spending a bunch of money to evacuate an American who was aboard a hantavirus cruise ship. And this American was on a remote island. The woman may have been exposed to the virus while on this Dutch cruise liner. She had gotten off the ship, flown to San Francisco, traveled to this isolated British territory of Pitcairn Island through Tahiti. Isn't Pitcairn Island where the those guys from Mutiny on the Bounty set up? Remember Mutiny on the Bounty where they all... That's a real story. The Bounty was a British ship the men mutinied, and I think that there are the descendants of a lot of those mutineers on Pitcairn Island.
2: Yes, correct.
0: Is it?
2: Yes, mutiny Thank you, on the Nikki. Bounty.
0: Thank you. Thank you.
2: Yeah, they're all descendants, and there's never any crime there, apparently, either.
0: I don't think there are a lot of people there, either. Like I think four. That if there is,
4: no
0: crime.
4: No suspects, no victims.
0: Yeah,
4: no crime.
0: Exactly. They don't have enough people there, even for a police lineup. You know what I mean? I'm just saying that it's like, you know, it would be one of like 11 people that, this woman, they think, you know, it may have been exposed to hantavirus, and now they are evacuating her, and the State Department is going to pay for it. It's a lot of money. So they're transferring a bunch of money to get this lady out, and it's kind of wild. They're not giving a lot of details about what her specific case involves, but they say when American is at risk, abroad, unable to access commercial transportation, the Department of State seeks to provide appropriate assistance to get them home to the United States or another safe location. So, again, maybe exposed to hantavirus. She was there when the hantavirus outbreak occurred on that cruise liner and then continued to other destinations. And for that reason, they want to isolate her, and they're paying the money to get her out. How many inhabitants are on Pitcairn Island? I know the answer to this because it's in the article that I was just consulting. Anybody want to take a guess? Hmm. How many? Okay, so on Mutiny on the Bounty, that's a real story. They mutinied and they ended up on this island in Tahiti called Pitcairn Island. And how many, Nikki, how many?
2: I'm going to take a guess and say like 25.
0: 25. Foosh. How many of these are the descendants, largely, of those who are the mutineers? How many do you think live there now?
3: I'll say 40.
0: And Croge, what do you think?
4: A 100.
0: Pitcairn Island, well known as the island on which Fletcher Christian and other British mutineers from the HMS Bounty took refuge after the events in 1789. Has about 50 inhabitants. In a way, you were all right. You know, you're all close. 50 inhabitants.
2: Any women? That begs a lot of questions.
0: I would presume so. I don't know. It doesn't really...
4: I mean, it was like...
2: Well, it is Pride Month.
4: It was 250 years ago, so there had to be at some point.
0: Exactly. And I think that was...
4: There's still people there.
0: Well,
2: there's no population explosion, though.
0: Based on the movie, that's one of the reasons they wanted to hang out there. So I'm just saying, you may want to... Again, I don't know how accurate the movie is, but that was a big part of it. They kind of got into the... the local culture. All right. Tomorrow night, Andy Riesmeyer, we continue for another hour here. It is the Conway Show. Mark Thompson sitting in. I've got a YouTube show called The Mark Thompson Show. It's a lot of politics and news. If that's your vibe, you can check it out on YouTube and across the iHeartRadio universe. 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
4: No, you're going to stay there a while. I'm Michael Crozier, live from the KFI 24-hour newsroom. Bail has been denied for the man accused of torching a massive warehouse in Ontario.
20: 29-year-old Shamel Abdul-Karim is accused of setting multiple fires in the million-square-foot Kimberly-Clark warehouse in April and recording himself on video doing it.
21: There goes your inventory.
20: That's from NBC4, which reports he was busted after investigators looked through social media videos and statements he made after the fire, which caused an estimated $500 million in losses. Abdul-Karim was an employee of a third-party logistic partner that operated the warehouse. His attorney asked he be released on $2,000 bail. Nope. His next hearing scheduled for August 26th. Mark Rauner, KFI News.
4: President Trump says a peace deal with Iran could be signed in the next few days, possibly in Europe. ABC's Patrick Revel says Trump also claims the Strait of Hormuz will officially open the moment a deal is signed, but it's not known if Iran agrees with that.
22: It's possible that what we're seeing here is all the same a good sign for diplomacy, because if both sides have managed to agree, that would, of course, be good news.
4: Trump also called off tonight's planned strikes against Iran because of the possible deal. The Pasadena Police Department's released a dash cam video of an accidental police shooting.
1: It happened last September inside the Pasadena Police parking garage. One officer drove up to another officer who drew his gun. The officer in the squad car then drew his gun, which accidentally went off as he was reholstering it. The bullet went through the windshield and hit the other officer in the shoulder. Pasadena Police Chief Eugene Harris calls it a horseplay incident. He says the officer who was shot has since recovered and disciplinary action has been taken. Daniel Martindale, KFI News.
4: The man charged with killing a former Minnesota House Speaker and shooting another Democratic lawmaker in the state has changed his plea to federal charges. ABC's Faith Ibube says it's part of Vance Bolter's deal with prosecutors to avoid the death penalty.
5: There was sobbing in the courtroom as both families listened to Bolter admit to the crimes. And the Huffmans, who survived that attack, saying in a statement, quote, "There's no justice for Mark and Melissa Hortman."
4: U.S. attorney says the death penalty was only taken off the table after Bolter agreed to the longest possible prison sentence. And officials in Orange County say a man arrested over bank fraud used strong-arm tactics and a ruthless campaign of terror. Mahender Makajani was in Newport Beach yesterday, where he was arrested from his mansion for alleged bank fraud of $100 million in a real estate scheme. Court documents say he was found liable last month for more than $1.3 billion in damages to a businessman in Laguna Beach. The court says he used threats and intimidation, including mobile billboards, to allege corruption against business rivals and local politicians, and even used armed henchmen to seize hotels and a restaurant. Southline weather from KFI, clouds and fog moving in through the night with cool, comfy temperatures, lows above 50 degrees. Clearing up through mid-morning tomorrow and then sunny skies and a tick or two cooler in some areas. Highs above 70 at the beaches, above 80. Metro LA, Orange County, still close to 110 out near Palm Springs. So Inland Empire is going to be hot. Low 80s in the San Fernando Valley, mid-90s in the Antelope Valley. Kind of the same on Saturday and a little bit cooler Sunday before going back up a little bit on Monday. Right now, 67 in Laguna Beach, 74 in Orange, 79 in West Covina, 80 in Thousand Oaks. There's a crash in Commerce.
6: And fortunately, that accident has been cleared. So yay for... But in Tahunga, unfortunately, there is a car fire. It's the left lane that is open. So only the left lane is open on the 210 westbound before Latuna Canyon Road. And also El Segundo, a crash just cleared on the 405 northbound before El Segundo. But you're still slow. Santa Clarita, there is a vehicle fire up there as well on the 5 northbound just before Calgrove. With Southern California's most accurate traffic reports, I'm Lucy Hill.
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0: question here for Tim Conway Jr. as Tim continues on assignment. As I mentioned, I'm very comfortable among supermodels. You might imagine that someone like myself, a frequent visitor at the Cannes Film Festival and at the New York Fashion Week and L.A. Fashion Week and Paris Fashion Week. I mean, I'm comfy around supermodels. But even I became a little aflutter as Susan Holmes McKagan joined us, and she is now in the studio. When you walked in, welcome to iHeart, by the way. Welcome to KFI.
1: Thank you so much for having me, Mark. It's such an honor and pleasure to be here.
0: I must tell you that when you walked onto the floor here, that there's just a command. I think you do it effortlessly, but there is a way in which you are just comfy. And maybe that comes with great beauty. I don't know. Maybe it comes with great success. You are an author as well as a model. I was saying before even that you're the label supermodel, once you have it, you're not going to lose it because it's a pretty good one. And so even if you achieve the success that you've achieved with writing, people are still going to call you a supermodel. Does that bother you?
1: No, I think that's incredible that you think I'm a supermodel. I will take it. Beauty's in the eye of the beholder, as they say.
0: Oh, okay. Well, I mean, I think everybody's
1: so right back
0: the
1: at
0: same.
1: You.
0: Oh, really?
1: I think
0: right
1: you're
0: back
1: a Superman.
0: At you? Oh, thank you very much. All right. Well, I think we're off to a very fine start. The Velvet Rose is a book that you have done. It is a page turner, apparently. I mean, it's got a lot of sort of laugh out loud moments as well. You, before I get into the book, and I just want to learn a little something about you. How did you get into this world of modeling? It starts very young, doesn't it?
1: It does. Yeah. I actually, for me, my journey was when I was 16. I don't know. I was a tall, you know, naturally thin, kind of lanky, well, as one photographer put it, a gangly ballerina.
0: And where was this? Where did you grow up?
1: I grew up in San Diego, actually. Okay. So not too far.
0: Did you have friends who were in that industry already, or and like was it an audition that you were, you know, or how did it happen?
1: Well,
0: you were just approached while you were.
1: Yeah, I was actually. I was actually discovered in New York in a restaurant. I was going to a Broadway show with my mom. We were there on a special mother-daughter trip,

0: what you've done. You've taken that which you've talked about, your world, and you put in the Velvet Rose. Now, and so this does take place in the world of modeling.
1: Yes, yeah. It takes place in the early 90s, the Velvet Rose, and which is so fun to revisit. I just love that era. I think it's...
0: What were you doing in the 90s, in the early 90s?
1: Well, in the early 90s, I was living in New York, in Manhattan, and modeling.
0: And today, you're with other models in the some kind of super model suite, wherever you put your people.
1: Well, it wasn't exactly a fancy suite at first. You know, I was in the model's apartment in New York. And it was just exciting. And, you know, now my daughter lives in New York, and it's just... It's such an incredible city, but it's changed so much, right? The landscape of the early 90s to today. So
0: did you have to go around New York? As I remember, I'm just thinking back, that there were models carrying those huge, like, they almost looked like poster board-sized things. They were portfolios, I guess,
1: yeah,
0: is what they were.
1: Yeah, exactly. That's a really valid point, because now everything's digital. I guess, you know, when you go in for a casting, you just, you know, they look at your Instagram as your modeling book. But back then, yeah, we had these black portfolio books, and they would flip through the glossy pages, and we had big, you know,
0: like samples prints, of what you had done, like tear sheets almost.
1: Yes,
0: yeah.
1: Right. Or tear sheets, you know, once you achieve that level of, you know, accomplishing.
0: Sure.
1: So for some models, yeah, it happens quite quickly. And for others, you know, you're pounding the pavement and going on go-sees, and you slowly, you know, maybe you get the big break and you do your Vogue shoot, and then next thing you know, you're on the runways of Chanel. So
0: it does happen. I mean, it's happened to you, and it's happened to others. And you got to be careful too, because there are a lot of guys who come up to you in a restaurant, like that guy came up to you. He was a famous photographer, but a lot of people say they're a famous photographer, and they're not. I mean, there are a lot of creeps who are looking, you know, at somebody who's a younger, tall, lanky, a model type, and they're not good guys.
1: Yeah, sure. You have to be tremendously careful, but I had a feeling he was okay and legit because he was dining with Jodie Foster. So
0: that's great.
1: I mean, it was pretty cool. I was like, oh my gosh, this is so cool. And then of course I knew because I was a huge fan of the fashion world. My aunt was a flight attendant. She would fly to London and come back home with these British Vogues. And I just would flip through the glossy pages, and I thought, oh gosh, this is so glamorous. This is so cool. And then I realized that he was one of the photographers that shot, you know, for Purpose Bazaar and, you know, blah, blah, blah. So I was like, this is like a dream. This is so cool. And obviously he sent me to Eileen Ford, my agency at the time. And I mean, it's a pretty good story.
0: It's great, and it's wonderful that it worked out for you. You've got a lot to be proud of. It's a lot of work too. I mean, you know, it is a lot of work, and it's surrounded by people who are for you. And there, I think, from what I've read and what I've seen, there's also people who are trying to take you down. So it's a lot of, but man, at its best, I'm sure it's incredible. It's, you know, you're hanging with the glitterati, you know. It's all in the Velvet Rose, because it's a fictionalized account, but it's from that world. Susan Holmes McKagan. Now, when we come back, you are married to a rock star. You're literally married to...
1: Yes.
0: Yeah.
1: Yeah. I married a good guy. I'm very lucky. I got a good one.
0: From Guns N' Roses. I mean, yeah, and I would have, if we'd been friends in the... When did you guys get married?
1: We got married in 1999.
0: Yeah, like, so if we'd been in the 90s, we were pals, I would go, the rock stars are trouble. Be careful. I might have told you that.
1: Exactly, right? But he's one in a million. He's just such a, you know, sweetheart, you know, and we met actually
0: Don't tell me how you met until we come back. All right.
1: People always ask that.
0: All right. Susan Holmes, her book is The Velvet Rose, Susan Holmes McKagan, How She Met Duff McKagan, when we come back. It's The Conway Show. Thompson here, KFI AM 640, live everywhere on the iHeartRadio app. Now to the KFI 24-hour newsroom. 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
2: Oh, ça c'est chanté.
0: Michael Crozier.
2: DA Nathan Hochman says 80% of the claims for a more than $4 billion settlement over child sex abuse at probation camps and facilities could be bogus. And a tax measure is expected on the November ballot for permanent funding of schools and healthcare that was approved by voters in 2012. From your Toyota Dealers Traffic Center, we make it easy. Accident in West LA.
3: And this crash is on the 10 East.

0: down just before the 405. So traffic is slow from Bundy. Right now it's off to the right-hand side. Looks like it's in the clearing stages. There's also an accident on the 10 westbound before Arlington, blocking the two middle lanes. And in Santa Clarita, there is a vehicle fire. The right shoulder is blocked. So now that vehicle is out of lanes on the 5 northbound before Cat Grove. The SIG alert continues into Hunger. It's a vehicle fire and only the left lane is open on the 210 westbound before La Tuna Canyon. With Southern California's most accurate traffic reports, I'm Lucy Hill.
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17: On the next Bill Handel Show, the FIFA World Cup is here. And why does the U.S. even participate? We've never had a world-class men's soccer team, or a star for that matter. But there's a good reason why. Because we suck. That's why. And that's coming up tomorrow morning after 7 on the next Bill Handel Show.

0: The Velvet Rose from Susan Holmes McKagan, the supermodel turned writer. And she's really a gifted writer. You wrote for the Huffington Post.
1: Yes.
0: So you've had, your writing chops are real.
1: Oh, yeah. Yeah. I've written for the Huffington Post and, you know, other magazines, Harper's Bazaar and Pop Wrapped. And I went back to school during COVID. I went to Harvard Graduate School as well and completed.
0: I'm telling you, it's we make so much about, you know, supermodel and all that, but you are an incredibly gifted, smart person. And this business of writing a novel is not an easy one. So you sketch it out. You sketch out the story, kind of almost like you would storyboard kind of a movie.
1: Yeah, for me, an outline is critical, is a key component. But I mean, I just want to put it out there for aspiring writers.
0: Yeah.
1: That, you know, it wasn't like, oh, I have this cool idea. Let's you know, write a novel. It literally took me 9 years.
0: From unreal.
1: Soup to nuts. You know, yeah. The whole thing, and. Did it get picked up right away by a publisher? You know, there was a lot of rejection and rewriting to, you know, et cetera. So it's a long journey for me. I'm really proud of it.
0: But yeah, you should be.
1: It is also teamwork. You know, I had a fabulous editor. Yeah. My publishers are amazing.
0: I've always heard an editor is a key thing in any kind of large writing project. I mean, so.
1: Absolutely. So, yeah, and getting to be here with you today and, you know, it's so fun. You know, initially you're a writer. And you're kind of isolated and you're focused on that. And then all of a sudden your book is released and then you're a marketer.
0: Right. So now you've got to go out and hustle it. Yeah. And then COVID hit right after the book came out, right?
1: That's correct. So the hardcover, the first release was in 2019 and it did really well. I was, you know, really excited and proud of that and sold out in one day on Amazon.
0: Wow, that's super great.
1: And I had a lovely book tour. You know, I at Book Soup and the Strand Bookstore in New York and Elliott Bay in Seattle.
0: Yeah, these are really high profile signing opportunities.
1: Yeah, so I really felt the love and, you know.
0: And then COVID hit.
1: Right. So here I am again.
0: So it's great. It's a second opening. The Velvet Rose, Susan Holmes McKagan. Now, you're married and you have a beautiful family. I've been reading about your family in People Magazine. You have one. A musician in the family. Your husband is a musician, Duff. We'll learn how you guys met in a second. But your one daughter is apparently gifted on stage. She's gifted as a musician.
1: Yeah,
0: right?
1: Grace McKagan. Got to plug the Grace McKagan.
0: Yeah.
1: She just got back from a tour, and she's graduating college in a week, actually.
0: Wow, isn't that great?
1: So I'm really proud of you, Grace. And we have two daughters.
0: And your other daughter is into fashion.
1: Yes, and she is a recent graduate of Parsons in New York City.
0: That's a high-end design school.
1: Yeah, yeah, I'm really proud of them both, you know.
0: I was just saying, I'm, you know, with Duff and that world of rock and roll, it could easily have been, you know, these kids could both be, you know, in totally different places. It sounds like they're fairly healthy and everything is great. How did you keep that family? You took the kids with you when you're touring or when he's touring or what happened?
1: Yeah, that's a good question because Duff and I have been together. We got married in 1999. So we've been together, you know, almost three decades. And
0: you met, now you can tell me how you met.
1: Okay, I can drop that because this is a big question. People love to know. You know, who doesn't love the love story of it all? So Duff and I actually met through a mutual friend of ours on a blind date. So obviously before social media.
0: Right.
1: And we met on the telephone. So I think he was on tour then. He was in a band at the time called The Neurotic Outsiders. And he was on tour and... So this mutual friend of ours, because I'm originally from the Midwest, and my sister at the time was the first lady of Toledo. She was married to the first black mayor.
0: What is the first lady? Oh, she's the first lady. I see. She's married to the mayor. Okay.
1: So she was like,
0: I thought that was just
1: another title.
0: Yeah. Okay. Yeah.
1: And so politician world. And then the friend that knew my family and Duff, my husband, also was in the punk rock world. He used to write for Thrasher magazine, the skateboarding magazine.
0: Sure.
1: So, but he would also be running for city councilman at the same time.
0: Wow.
1: So he's just kind of, you know, eccentric punk rock.
0: Yeah, that's cool.
1: City councilman.
0: Did he win the city council seat?
1: I think so. Yeah.
0: Okay.
1: So we're forever indebted to His name is John Steinbrook, but everyone knows him as Stain. You know, okay. That's his cool name. Right. So thank you, Stain, for...
0: So he hooked you guys up.
1: Yeah.
0: And it really worked.
1: Isn't that incredible?
0: I think so, because yeah. I just think that it's like one of those things that could have been a fun weekend or a month or two or whatever, but you actually put together a life. You've had these two wonderful kids who are doing well, and, I mean, how many years?
1: I mean...
0: 20...
1: Yeah, we... I mean, I think we're coming up on 28 years together in a row, too, we say. We joke around.
0: Oh, yeah, because most have, like, breakups to get back together.
1: Yeah. So it's pretty victorious.
0: Do you have other rock and roll friends?
1: Oh, yeah. Yeah, I'm very much immersed in the rock and roll family world. I think we were talking on the break how
0: yeah, you mentioned.
1: We have a place in Hawaii now, and one of our neighbors there is Alice and Cheryl Cooper.
0: Yeah.
1: And he has a book coming out, so
0: I'm we'll have to get him back through him. Here.
1: Yeah.
0: Would you like to meet Alice Cooper, Michael Crozier? I could make that happen for you. I know somebody who knows him now.
2: Yeah, I bet they play golf all the time.
1: Yeah.
0: Are they golfers?
1: Yeah. Yeah. Oh my gosh. He's what is that called? A scratch golfer when you're
0: Right? Yeah. Crozier, you were aware of that.
1: Yeah. Yeah, they're really nice people. But yeah, and Sammy Hagar is there with his wife Kari also. So we see them quite a bit, go to their house, barbecue.
0: You've got a lot of homes. I was reading through the materials. You have I see it. I see it, Foosh. I'm talking to a supermodel. You want me to stop? I keep her over or what's or we've got to wrap up.
3: It's up to her.
0: Can you stay over for one more
1: sure,
0: segment?
1: Sure, I can.
0: All right,
1: stay.
0: One last segment.
1: I'd love to stay
0: because I'm just getting into the sexy part. The Velvet Rose is the book from Susan Holmes McKagan. Life as a supermodel, then a writer, now a mom. Really impressive. Still tall and gorgeous, just like me. Aww. Mark Thompson here for Conway. We're KFI AM 640 live everywhere. How dare you?
2: LA County DA Nathan Hochman is asking a judge to pause payouts from the largest sexual abuse settlement in U.S. history.
4: Hochman wants the payouts, which were part of a $4 billion settlement, to stop for 6 months while his office investigates what he calls significant allegations of fraud. He says 4 out of 5 cases may be fraudulent. Hochman says his criminal investigation involves the plaintiffs, lawyers, and therapists behind the sexual abuse claims, many of which date back several decades. Several of the alleged victims say their claims have already stood up to rigorous vetting and want their money now. Daniel Martindale, KFI News.
2: Mayor Bass says she disagrees with the decision by the U.S. Department of Housing and Urban Development and the Trump administration to cut federal funding for the L.A. Homeless Services Authority, or LASA. The department says the decision is based on allegations of fraud and widespread mismanagement. Bass says while she has concerns about LASA and zero tolerance for mismanagement and negligence, cutting federal funds does nothing to help or house people. She says she wants HUD to work with the city to provide the necessary funding to reduce homelessness. And cops are looking for a couple kids who took their e-bikes on a joyride through a Walmart in Orange County.
5: The OC Sheriff's Department says around 1:40 Sunday afternoon, they got a call about two young riders in the store in Lake Forest on e-bikes weaving through aisles and nearly hitting customers.
6: Punks, get the out of here before you hurt someone.
5: That's audio from KTLA from a customer and his wife who the kids almost hit. They rode through the main door, rode out through the garden center, and were gone by the time cops arrived. Police across the state have been trying to curb dangerous e-bike riding. Mark Rauner, KFI News.
2: Cloudy, foggy skies tonight and cool temperatures. Clear by midday tomorrow and a little cooler overall, depending on where you are. Mostly the same on Saturday and some more coolness on Sunday before going back up a bit on Monday. Right now, 70 in Culver City, 78 in Santa Ana. There's a big rig crash in Santa Clarita.
7: And this accident has been around for a little bit. So the situation is this. The 5 southbound between the 14 and San Fernando Road is shut down, but only the truck bypass lanes. It is officially a SIG alert. So traffic from the truck bypass lanes are being diverted onto Sierra Highway. It was a semi that hit the center divider wall and is leaking fuel. So you see the problem. And in West LA on the 10 eastbound before the 405, there's a crash off to the right. And Mid-City, not so far away, 10 eastbound before Fairfax, there's a left lane crash. With Southern California's most accurate traffic reports, I'm Lucy Hill.
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0: McKagan. The book is The Velvet Rose. She is a supermodel. She's walked the big walks. She's been on the big magazine covers, Vogue. I don't even have, I had a whole list of them here. My God, Vanity Fair. It's crazy. Absolutely insane. That's got to be so cool to be on a magazine cover. Anyway, welcome back. It's nice to see you. Aww, I was just dreaming of being on a magazine cover for a second.
1: It's a pleasure to be here.
0: Yeah.
1: What a cool studio you have also. I love this place.
0: Yeah, iHeart is a sexy place, Susan Holmes McKagan. But your life as a the wife of a rock and roller, and he's got a pretty good life, being a rock and roller married to a tall, gorgeous model who's been on the cover of all these magazines, and she's smart and a writer. It's pretty great for both of you. So I wanted to ask you about the way in which your life has evolved. You were this person who was, again, Cosmo, Glamour, Vogue, Marie Claire, Maxim, you're all Chanel, Versace, Prada, Calvin Klein. You're the most connected, and your world had to be one that was sort of dizzyingly glamorous for a while. And during that time, and as I was saying, I kind of think it's still dizzyingly glamorous, but you could easily lose yourself in that. How did you not like succumb to, you know, just being the party girl?
1: Well, thanks for noticing that, first of all, because I guess I take a lot of pride in staying a little level-headed through it all. You know, it's a lot of hard work modeling. People think, oh, it is glamorous. I'm not gonna lie. There are moments where it is tremendously glamorous and glitzy and exciting, and you're wearing the beautiful fashion, and you're in Paris, and you're walking the elegant catwalk, and but you're also doing fittings until sometimes 2 or 3 in the morning, and then getting up at 6 a.m. and then repeating and doing 5 shows and doing it again and again and again and again. And if you don't maintain some sense of balance and you know, you're not going to last or survive.
0: I would also think that you could run the risk of kind of becoming this thing, like you're just treated like a thing, and the industry can chew you up and spit you out. You know?
1: I mean, for lack of a better way of putting it, you're basically, you're being rented to sell a product.
0: Right, exactly.
1: For lack of a, I mean,
0: yeah.
1: At the end of the day, you are. That's your job, is to, you know, exude excitement and glamour so someone wants to, you know, buy that fashion or that magazine.
0: When you see the influencers now on Instagram and other social media platforms, TikTok, etc., they're now in sales. They're now repping stuff. I mean, everybody is an influencer
1: now.
0: Yeah.
1: It's wide open now, which is exciting. And, you know, it's fun because you can be in control of the creativity involved with how it's representing, you know, yourself as a brand. But yeah, it also opens the door to, you know, more vulnerabilities with, you know, oh gosh, you know, who are, you just have to make sure you're talking and speaking with legitimate, you know, professional people. I would warn the younger generation.
0: Sure. Yeah.
1: You know,
0: I think
1: I have daughters, so,
0: right.
1: You know, just be careful.
0: Right. Somebody slips into your DM with the promise of whatever. Be careful.
1: Yeah.
0: With that.
1: And they're getting so good at that, you know, with making it seem like it could be a particular brand and, you know,
0: yeah, the scam artists are everywhere, for sure.
1: It's so crazy.
0: You live, just to review, in multiple locations. It is it's the life we all aspire to. Place in Hawaii, place here in L.A. You have a place in New York?
1: Well, our daughter has a place there.
0: Your daughter has a place, so you have a place.
1: Yeah, okay. She's a New Yorker. Yes.
0: But it's not some supermodel rock and roll enclave in L.A. You live as normal people, more or less.
1: Yeah. We Duff and I pride ourselves in just kind of being, I call him my true blue dude. So, you know.
0: Is he around a lot?
1: He is. Yeah. I mean, as of late, with the Guns N' Roses reforming and touring, you know, a lot lately, you know, all things considered, he does come around a lot. Like, he's flying in literally the day after tomorrow from Europe to go to our daughter's college graduation.
0: Oh, that's sweet. That's great.
1: And then we're flying immediately back, you know, not to even Europe? 48 hours later back to Europe to jump back on the tour. So wow. He's very dedicated.
0: Yeah. I mean, it is a lot of work. I mean, look, it's a pretty rarefied environment that you guys live in.
1: Yeah.
0: But man, it is work to remain, you know, relevant.
1: It takes discipline.
0: It is a discipline. Yeah. And how's he doing? So he's, you know, he's been a real rock and roller. I mean, he's lived like the,
1: you know, if he was sitting here, he'd be like, oh, thanks. You know, he doesn't ever say that. So I'll be his hype woman.
0: So he doesn't, he doesn't carry himself like, he's down to earth.
1: Very down to earth. Yeah. Right. Duff's a great guy. You know, but yeah, he's had a lot of, tremendous success, you know, the winning, you know, the Rock and Roll Hall of Fame, Grammy Awards, they're selling out stadiums continuously. Still, it's 2026.
0: Pretty
1: the World
0: great.
1: Stadium tour.
0: How often do you go to his shows?
1: I go pretty frequently. What I do is I weave in and out. So, you know, I'm here this week doing my Velvet Rose book promotion and get ramping up for my daughter Grace's college graduation party.
0: That's great.
1: And then my other daughter, May, and I are doing a capsule collection swimsuit thing. So we're going to be driving down to our factory tomorrow to work on that.
0: Isn't
1: you know?
0: That great? It's so terrific.
1: Never a dull moment. And I'm just really blessed. And, you know, it's, I don't know. I'm a type A person. So I always have to be busy and active. And, you know, I just enjoy what I do. And I'm very lucky and blessed with my health that I have the time. And I can do that stuff.
0: You seem very grateful and grounded, which is a terrific quality. And I am so in awe of the fact that you wrote this novel. The Velvet Rose, Susan Holmes McKagan, pick this up. Award-winning, best-selling rock romance novelist. Pretty cool. And we'll do a brief photo shoot with the staff out in front of the Step and Repeat, everybody.
1: Yeah.
0: So we'll have a brief makeup and wardrobe session, and then we'll get out there and do it. You've classed up the joint. It's great to have you here. Congratulations on everything.
1: Thank you. And thank you so much for having me. And I hope everyone has a chance to check out my book, The Velvet Rose. It's pretty much available everywhere. You can get it on Amazon. It's even available as an audiobook on Audible, so you can listen to it in your car.
0: Do you read it at Audible? Do you read it?
1: I auditioned.
0: Oh, did you really? You auditioned to read your own book?
1: I did.
0: Okay.
1: And they're like, thank you, Susan, but we're going to give it to Barry Krynick. And you know what? I'm really glad they did, because she's this Audible world, I don't know, with audiobooks, it's a whole big to-do thing. Like people
0: they're good at it.
1: Books just because their favorite narrator
0: read
1: it. And they have awards and like,
0: that's right,
1: you know, Grammy Awards of audiobooks now. And
0: it's wild that
1: so
0: way.
1: It's a whole big thing, and I respect the craft.
0: Well, when you do a second one, Crozier and I will both audition to read. The Velvet Rose is this one. Susan Holmes McKagan, such a pleasure to meet you. Look forward to the next one and meeting you again.
1: Thank you so much.
0: It's so much fun. All right, Susan. Thank you. It's KFI AM 640 Thompson here for Conway. We are live everywhere on the iHeartRadio app. Now to the KFI 24-hour newsroom. Here's Crozier.
2: The body of a 5-year-old girl who was swept into the ocean at Laguna Beach has been found roughly a quarter mile from where the family was swept into the ocean. A new poll says just 10% of people think the Trump administration's helped bring justice in cases connected to Jeffrey Epstein. 84% say powerful people in America are rarely held accountable. From your Toyota dealer's traffic center, we make it easy. Let's get to a crash in West L.A.
3: And that accident is clearing right now. It's on the 10 eastbound before the 405. Traffic is still a little bit slow right there. In Carson, there's a disabled vehicle in the right lane on the 110 southbound before the 405. And down in OC, so in Westminster, all lanes are currently stopped with an accident serious in nature on the 22 westbound just after Golden West. So traffic is stopped from Beach Boulevard. It is a one-vehicle accident. With Southern California's most accurate traffic report, I'm Lucy Hill.
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0: features of Roger Love having discovered a cure for stuttering. He's one of the top vocal coaches in America and widely recognized as Roger Love as a leading authority on singing and speaking voices. He works out of L.A., so we're glad that he's here on our home court. But he's been all over the world working with the Beach Boys, Chicago, The Fifth Dimension, Eminem, Gwen Stefani, John Mayer, Selena Gomez, Maroon 5, the Jonas Brothers. It's incredible. Bradley Cooper, Reese Witherspoon, Joaquin Phoenix, Jeff Bridges. It's remarkable when you see the list of people who have been and are his clients. Roger Love, welcome to KFI, sir.
1: Thank you so much, Mark.
0: So, Roger, tell me about the documentary. They feature you in this documentary, from what I'm told.
1: Yes. When I was a little kid, I remember watching a late-night television show, and there was this comedian on who stutters. And people weren't laughing at him. They were laughing with him. But he had trouble getting all the words out. And then after he finished his comedy routine, he sang. And he sang so perfectly and so beautiful and so fluently. And I remember thinking as a little kid, how's that possible? And then years later, when I became a voice coach, people started coming to me with all kinds of voice problems, one of them being stuttering. And I realized, since being a child, that people who stutter don't stutter when they sing. And I thought, well, there must be a way to reverse engineer the way that air flows out of the mouth when they speak the same way as that they sing. So I set about doing that, and I created a definitive tool to basically eliminate stuttering from anyone, and all it is an airflow change.
0: Wow. That's just an extraordinary thing. It makes sense, but it seems as though it might be hard to institute. I mean, do people adopt it? Do we, in the movie, do you see people actually begin this process of evolving out of stuttering using this process?
1: Absolutely. I made the documentary so that millions of people could finally have hope and get over the challenge of stuttering and realize that they were never broken. It was just an airflow problem. It wasn't a psychological problem. It's not a physical problem. Change the air, speak like you sing, and it fixes it. And you see techniques, of course, in the documentary. And also, I am working on a mission to literally save the world one voice at a time. I've been on this for a lot of years, and I've worked with hundreds and hundreds and hundreds of thousands of people. So the documentary just showcases the latest thing that voice can do to heal us and to make our lives better that most people aren't thinking about.
0: When you deal with all of these different clients, some of whom I've mentioned here, what kinds of things are you working with? I know it seems as though, just based on looking, that you might, and the films that you've worked around and on with your clients, it might be accents or a manner of speaking, but can you give us an idea of the kind of thing you normally work with?
1: There's voice coaches that work on dialects and accents, but that's not my specialty. What I do is I help create the voice that the character uses. So, for example, when Bradley Cooper wanted to do A Star Is Born, he came to me because he wasn't a singer. And so I trained him to be a singer so that he could get in front of the camera and not only sing, but sing live with Lady Gaga, who was his co-star in that. So from scratch to him opening his mouth and singing, the first line of the first song in the movie is, "Tell me something, girl." And when he did that, millions of people thought, "Oh my God, he sings?" So I take actors who haven't sung. I turned Joaquin Phoenix into Johnny Cash for a movie called Walk the Line.
0: Sure.
1: Called Walk the Line. I turned Reese Witherspoon into the actress. She won the Academy Award. I turned Jeff Bridges into a singer for the movie Crazy Heart, and he won the Academy Award for Best Actor. So I work with people who want to sing and don't think that Mother Nature favored their singing voice, and then I show them that they were born with an instrument that they just need to learn how to use. And plus, people come to me for working on voices of characters. I mean, can you imagine when Meryl Streep, who just came out with Devil Wears Prada 2, but when she did the first film, can you imagine her reading the script And then what do great actors do? They decide what should that character sound like.
0: Mm.
1: And they build their whole performance around their voice. So I exist for people in the industry.
0: It's fascinating. Yeah, yeah. It makes perfect sense after you say it, but when you're just looking at it from afar, I never necessarily would have put the two together. And you're making a distinction about the way that these actors sing. You're not teaching them to sing. It sounds to me like it's some kind of blend between kind of attitude and voice. Like there is a psychological component, at least in the work you're doing with people like Bradley Cooper, et cetera.
1: Yes, but I am actually teaching them how to sing. They come into me with an instrument that can't go from low to high and on pitch and sound amazing, and I build the instrument. I'm not just the guy that says, take a loving breath and know what that even means, or relax a little bit. I don't even know what that means, but I know what techniques need to happen so that I build the voice like an instrument. If you wanted to be a pianist and you only had two or three keys on your piano, then you would come to a piano builder and they'd build all 88 keys. That's what I do. People come to me and I listen to the way that they sing or speak, and then I have a technique that builds all of the possibilities, the volume, the thickness. And remember, the number one fear in America and most of the world is speaking in public. You can only imagine how people are afraid of singing if they're afraid of just speaking. So that's a huge fear, and they don't need to because, look, you're not born with the voice you have. You were born with an instrument, and you just never learned how to play it.
0: Yeah, it's interesting. I mean, I just have to say that, you know, people who are scared or at all anxious about speaking in front of big crowds or speaking publicly at all, that's not because their voice doesn't work, though, isn't it, Roger? I mean, it's because they're intimidated by sort of all those people watching or being in the presence and them having to create an impression or create a presentation or whatever it might be. Right, Roger Love?
1: 100%, Mark. They are afraid of being judged harshly by opening up their mouth and saying things and have people say, I don't agree with that. I dislike that. I dislike you. They're afraid of being judged.
0: Sure.
1: But I flip the narrative. People don't like the way that they sound. I help them find great voices. I help them create a voice that showcases the best of them, the most intelligent parts of them, the most caring and loving parts of them. So when they present themselves, when they speak, they are absolutely showing people how they feel, and it's real and it's authentic and it isn't fake, and they're not being judged harshly. My students can control the way that other people perceive them based on the sounds they make, so they don't have to worry so much. People hear and feel the best of them.
0: The documentary is called Finding Your Voice, Roger Love. Last question, Roger, is, you know, you've dealt with all of these people, major acts. You started coaching professionally as a teenager. You began singing lessons when you were just 13. You've worked with the Beach Boys in Chicago and the Fifth Dimension. I mentioned Def Leppard and Eminem and Gwen Stefani, et cetera. Was there ever a time as you dealt with, you know, speaking personalities like Tony Robbins, et cetera, where you, Roger Love, were at all intimidated by sort of the grandeur, the profile of some of these big people you've worked with or big bands? Or do you always just come in kind of cool and it's just a gig?
1: That's a great question. I mean, I remember the first time that I was teaching Keira Knightley, and I had to train her to, she was playing a role opposite Mark Ruffalo and Adam Levine, the singer from Maroon 5.
0: Sure.
1: And she had to play a singer-songwriter. And it was a film called Begin Again. And I remember sitting in my little office in Hollywood, and I had a big screen computer in front of me, and I remember seeing Keira Knightley's face plastered across my Zoom screen, and I had to really pinch myself, and I've had to do it many times, because it's kind of crazy to be seeing people on the screen, except they're on the screen right in front of you, or they're standing next to the piano. So I respect talent, and I mean, I've been doing this a long time, so I've learned not to in public, but I respect great is that every single one of the stars that I've worked with, every single one of them, it's about getting to the authentic part of them. We're not deals with. I'm dealing with, they have wants and needs, and they're trying to be active.
0: Sure, you're helping them realize their potential. Yeah, I'm losing you here a little bit. Your signal's dropping out.
1: No more special than you and I. They're no more special, and they have just the same needs and wants.
0: That's terrific. Well, I mean, that's the attitude to have. But it's nice that you appreciate, you know, the profile of these great artists that you're dealing with. Roger Love, again, one of America's top vocal coaches. I wish you all the best. The documentary is Finding Your Voice. And, I mean, the real amazing hook with Roger, in addition to all of this, is that he has found a way to cure stuttering. And it is featured in this documentary, Finding Your Voice. Congratulations on your work. I look forward to talking to you again. Thank you, Roger Love.
1: Thank you so much, Mark.
0: Yep. 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
3: Nah, we'll leave you alone for now. I'm Michael Crozier, live from the KFI 24-hour newsroom. President Trump says he's called off new military strikes on Iran, claiming a breakthrough in negotiations to end the war. Trump says Iran won't have a nuclear weapon, and they've agreed to it.
4: They will not only not have, they will not purchase, develop in any way, any shape, in any way, shape, or form, a nuclear weapon. They will not have a nuclear weapon.
3: He says the peace deal could be signed in the next few days. Officials in Iran say no deal has been reached. After months of preparation and years of planning, the U.S., Canada, Mexico 2026 FIFA World Cup is underway. ABC's Christiane Cordero says events all over the host cities across North America, including L.A.
5: L.A. is a host city. It's hosting tomorrow, but the crowds are out today in large part to support Team Mexico. We know there's a huge Mexican-American population here in L.A.
3: Game one's already taken place in Mexico City. The home team, Mexico, beat South Africa 2-0. The all-clear has been given at the Pentagon after a system detected an air quality issue in the complex. ABC's Pierre Thomas says the Pentagon was locked down this morning. Some floors were evacuated.
6: The threat environment is so challenging because we've had a spike in politically motivated violence. We have obvious concerns with the ongoing conflict in Iran.
3: He says there are also concerns about domestic incidents and mass shootings. The status quo wins again at L.A. City Hall.
7: Despite some voter frustration and calls for change, nearly every incumbent on the ballot held onto their seat in last week's primary election. Mayor Karen Bass and Councilmember Nithya Raman advanced to the November runoff, while all city council members seeking re-election won. City Controller Kenneth Mejia also cruised to victory despite a heavily funded challenge. The lone exception was City Attorney Heidi Feldstein Soto, who failed to make the runoff. Heather Brooker, KFI News.
3: The Justice Department is urging a federal judge to reject a lawsuit aimed at stopping the Ultimate Fighting Championship event at the White House this weekend.
8: This lawsuit is on the grounds that this event was not properly permitted, that it skipped the proper environmental reviews that such events would typically go through, and they call it an extraordinary use of public land.
3: ABC's Alex Mallon says the feds argue the two people suing lack any reasonable standing and the timing is inexcusable since the event was announced almost a year ago. They also say the two from Virginia believe they have superior taste and want to spoil the event for everyone else. White House is hosting the UFC fight on the South Lawn on Sunday. That would be Trump's birthday, 80th birthday. And Coors Light's introduced a limited edition Taller Boy. The 18-inch double-walled canister holds and insulates three 12-ounce cans of beer. Part of the beer brand's campaign for the World Cup. It still says Coors Light on it, but the Coors has 14 O's. That's inspired by soccer announcer Andres Cantor's signature call when there's a goal. You know it. The Taller Boy's for sale only on Coors Light's website for $30 and does not include the beer. That's the latest from the KFI 24-hour newsroom. I'm Michael Crozier.
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6: Good morning. It is 5 o'clock. This is your wake-up call for Friday, June 12th. I'm Heather Brooker in for Amy King this week and also next week. She is off enjoying a much-deserved vacation, but I am thrilled to be here with you to give you all the news of the day and get you started and get you set up for the weekend. We have a great show today. You know what? A lot of fun people are here today, like my buddy Sam. Hey, buddy.
7: Good morning, Heather. It's really good seeing you.
6: You too.
7: On a day that's not a Saturday.
6: I know. Sam and I usually work together on the Saturday morning shift. And so he came in and I said, what day is it?
7: Yeah, no, threw me off a little bit. It's a little earlier than usual, but still. Always a pleasure. It's such a ray of sunshine every time I come in here and I see you. It's nice seeing you again.
6: So nice. So Sam is in for Kono this morning and Michelle is here. Good morning, Michelle.
8: Good morning.
6: Michelle is such a, she's been doing this for so long. I think you could probably do this in your sleep. Like she comes in, she has everything ready to go. We are all prepared. It's like such a treat. Will is not here with me in real life today, but he's working from home. Hey, buddy.
9: Hello. Hello.
6: Hi.
9: Hello. How are you?
6: I'm good. So, I have a really fun talkback question I want everybody to get involved with this morning. So, you know, the World Cup is happening and, this is a story Michelle brought to my attention yesterday. World Cup visitors are coming in obviously from all over the world and they're sort of discovering American culture and American things that they've seen on movies and TV shows. And they're fascinated with it. And they're sharing all these videos on social media, about the things they're discovering about America, everything from their fascination with ranch dressing and big gulps and, you know, things like Waffle House. I was wondering, and I want to hear from our listeners today and from the morning show team here, what's the one food or restaurant or something that is uniquely American experience that you would make every international visitor try before they leave the U.S.? So what's something you think everybody who's coming in from all of these countries all over the world, maybe it's their first time in America, what's something they should do that's either uniquely American, maybe it's uniquely Southern Californian, that they should definitely try before they leave the U.S.? Hit the talk back button on the iHeartRadio app. We want to hear from you today. And I'm going to share with you a little bit later on what I think everybody should do. And I'm going to have the Wake Up Call crew think about it and share theirs as well. But for now, we're going to get started with some of the news of the day. Will, can you mute your...
9: Yes.
6: Thank you. Here's what's ahead on Wake Up Call. Federal officials have suspended funding to Los Angeles Homelessness Agency after an investigation alleged fraud, mismanagement, and poor oversight. HUD says LASA failed to properly track some housing programs while the agency disputes the findings and says reforms are already underway. Tragic end to the search for a five-year-old girl. Authorities say the body of this young girl was swept out to sea Tuesday near Treasure Island Beach and was recovered yesterday about a quarter mile from where she disappeared. And a brush fire broke out under the X2 roller coaster at Six Flags Magic Mountain yesterday afternoon, burning about half an acre. It was quickly contained and there was no evacuations or injuries. 6:05 today, it's Handle on the News. President Trump says he's ended the war with Iran. Yep, he did it. And he's announced a great settlement. We'll tell you what that means. Let's get started with some of the stories coming out of the KFI 24-hour newsroom. As I said, the body of the five-year-old girl that was swept into the ocean in Laguna Beach has been recovered.
2: The girl was with her mom and brother near Treasure Island Beach Tuesday evening when they began to struggle against powerful surf. Bystanders were able to pull out the mom and brother but couldn't save the girl. Laguna Beach authorities say her body was sighted 250 to 300 yards offshore at Christmas Cove, about a quarter mile north of where she was swept away. Mark Rauner, KFI News.
6: LA City Councilwoman and candidate for Mayor Nithya Raman is reaching out to supporters of former candidate Spencer Pratt.
8: Raman said in her first press conference since moving into November's runoff election with Mayor Bass that Pratt tapped into the frustration of many people in Los Angeles.
10: I think they're looking at a city that has failed on some of the most basic functions and is still asking us to trust the city on solving even more complicated things like homelessness, like our affordable housing crisis.
8: Raman says she wants people to expect more from the city and she wants to deliver it for them. Michael Crozier, KFI News.
6: The LA Board of Harbor Commissioners has approved an environmental impact report for the proposed 18-acre truck parking site along John S. Gibson Boulevard and the 110 freeway. The proposal aims to transform a private, underdeveloped plot of land into a parking lot for almost 400 12-wheel trucks. Officials say it'll also improve goods, movements, efficiency, and ease pressure on nearby neighborhoods. We got a crash on the 10.
11: Yep, it's going to be in Mid-City LA 10 freeway eastbound right before Robertson. Injury crash there. Three right lanes are blocked. You're going to be on the brakes back from National Boulevard. You're trying to get through Westchester. Problems there for the 105 eastbound. The La Cienega on-ramp is partly blocked, and CHP's on the scene working with that. In South Pasadena, we've got problems there. Vehicle fire in the roadway. That is going to be standby 110 freeway northbound right before Orange Grove is where that is. The left lane is blocked with that. With Southern California's most accurate traffic reports, I'm Will Kohlschreiber.
6: Thank you, Will. Inflation is heating up again. AI leaders are calling for stronger safeguards, and Elon Musk's SpaceX is about to make history with what could become the biggest IPO ever. Joining us now is ABC News business and economics reporter Mason Leith to tell us more about it. Good morning, Mason.
12: Good morning to you, Heather. I mean, exactly like you were saying, you know, the first point that we have coming out this week, which is maybe the most important, is that we have new data from the Bureau of Labor Statistics that is showing that prices are up 4.2% compared to 1 year ago. And so this is actually the highest inflation rate in America that we have seen since April of 2023. And so for many Americans, this increase is showing up everywhere, from grocery store bills to vacation plans to even your medical care. So according to Moody's Analytics, the typical household is now spending about $294 more every single month on the same goods and services than they were 1 year ago.
6: All right, so let's talk about energy costs. That seems to be a major factor as well. How much of what we're paying right now at the gas pump and elsewhere is connected to energy prices?
12: Absolutely. You know, there's a multitude of factors that go into some of these price increases, but one of the biggest by far for these jumps is energy costs. Energy prices have soared 23% in May compared to last year, and this accounts for more than 60% of the overall monthly increases in prices. So higher fuel and oil costs due to the Iran war, they've rippled throughout the economy, and this makes transportation, shipping, and consumer goods more expensive. This is on top of tariffs that have already pushed prices higher, but not as much as the worst predictions that have come out.
6: Okay, so for families who are feeling a little bit squeezed right now because of these higher prices, Are there any like practical steps they can take to soften this impact?
12: Absolutely. So the financial experts that I've talked to have given four main points that every single American consumer can use no matter what their financial situation is right now. Number one, everyone should be reviewing their recurring subscriptions. A lot of times people are subscribed to things that they don't even know about, and that can get tacked on to your monthly expenses every single month, which really adds on to your overall overhead for the year. Number two, it really pays to shop around, especially for insurance and utility plans. If you look around online, you can often find better deals for what you're paying than your current insurance and utility expenses. Number three is to take advantage of grocery sales and loyalty programs. Most grocers have loyalty programs that you can sign up with, your phone, your email, and over time, you're going to accrue points and rewards that are really going to add up in the long term. And then number four is, if possible, to build even a small emergency savings cushion by putting away just a few dollars every single month. This can really help you out in case you have a big bill that comes through that you weren't expecting and you have a cushion that can help you out of that situation.
6: Okay, switching topics just a little bit. Anthropic CEO says AI needs stronger guardrails. I think we can all agree to that. What specific concerns are prompting that call, and is Washington moving fast enough to keep up?
12: Absolutely. So exactly like you were saying, you know, this week, Dario Amodei, he's the CEO of Anthropic. This is the company behind Claude. And he said that the government should have the authority in limited circumstances to block the deployment of AI systems if they are unsafe. And he's arguing that AI is advancing so quickly right now that the existing safety measures are not keeping pace with the development of AI. And so basically, this is really important because this is one of the most significant warnings we've heard from inside the AI industry itself. You know, this isn't an AI critic. This is an AI CEO. You know, it's coming from the people that are building this technology. And so, you know, he remains very optimistic that AI could help cure diseases, accelerate scientific breakthroughs. But he says that this future is going to require stronger safeguards and potentially, you know, greater government involvement than what we've seen so far. And, you know, the unfortunate thing about Capitol Hill is that legislating can be a very long process. And so he's saying they need to act quickly, you know, to kind of meet this moment of AI.
6: You know, I watched a movie called The AI Doc, or How I Became an Apocaloptimist. And that was a fascinating look. And actually, you hear from these AI CEOs and AI creators in that documentary. And they really are saying we need more guardrails. So that's really an important topic that I think we're going to keep covering for some time. I want to switch gears quickly before we have to let you go. SpaceX is seeking a staggering $1.75 trillion valuation for their IPO. Tell me about that. What does that mean for everyday investors? And could Elon Musk really become the world's first trillionaire?
12: You know, certainly he could. And it's really fascinating because this is not just regular IPO. This is the biggest public offering in history. You know, SpaceX is pricing its shares at $135 each, you know, giving the company a valuation, like you were saying, of almost $1.8 trillion. You know, this would surpass the biggest record-setting IPO that we had, which was in 2019, and that was Saudi Aramco. So, you know, it's really interesting. The most important thing about this is that the company, SpaceX, is not making the argument. It's making the argument for many, many things that it's doing. You know, it's not just a rocket company. SpaceX is arguing that most of its future valuation is coming from AI it's developing, its Starlink satellite internet, and even long-term ambitions like orbital data centers, Mars colonization. And so people are saying that, you know, SpaceX has done a lot of things that people thought were impossible. But critics, on the other hand, are countering that this valuation depends heavily on future technologies that have not yet been proven. So it'll be interesting to see what happens.
6: Yes, it definitely will. Mason Leach, thank you so much for your time this morning. We will talk to you again soon.
12: Thank you for having me. Take care.
6: Thank you. All right, let's get back to some of the stories coming out of the KFI 24-hour newsroom. President Trump says the U.S. and Iran could sign a new peace agreement as soon as this weekend. ABC's Karen Hua says yesterday, Trump threatened that American forces would hit Iran very hard.
13: Hours later, Trump said he had called off the attack, saying discussions and final points have been, in both concept and great detail, approved by all parties involved. But Iran's foreign ministry pushed back, saying Iran has not reached a final conclusion.
6: She says a lot of people are skeptical that a deal is actually within reach. More than 500 organizations, including 29 in California, have written to Congress to lobby for a nationwide moratorium on new hyperscale data centers. It comes as Monterey Park became the first city in the U.S. to permanently ban data centers. Food and Water Watch California Director Nicole Gio says voters in Monterey Park made it clear they don't want hyperscale facilities putting their electricity rates and water resources at risk. President Trump has a new pick to lead the Department of National Intelligence. U.S. Attorney for the Southern District of New York, Jay Clayton, replaces Trump's original choice, Bill Pulte, who Democrats refuse to approve. Senate Republican leader John Thune calls the Democrats' move meritless.
14: They're blocking a critical national security tool because they don't like the president's temporary, short-term pick for acting.
6: Trump insists he will stay in the interim role until Clayton takes over. When we come back, it's big, it's blue, and it is time to jump in. Dean Sharp, the House Whisperer, joins us to talk about the one place everyone wants to be this summer. And we're taking your talkbacks this morning. Already some great ones coming in. With so many international visitors coming to our city and to our country for the World Cup, what is the one uniquely American experience that you think every international visitor should try before they leave the U.S., whether it's here in Southern California or across the United States? Let me hear from you. 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

0: 18 months in his own wing of a county jail.
1: Why would you cut this deal with Jeffrey Epstein?
0: Epstein's abuse would span years and cross state lines.
2: New York, Palm Beach, New Mexico, Paris, Virgin Islands, and each one of those residences is an alleged crime scene.
0: 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Truth and Lies, Jeffrey Epstein.
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5: Coming up on the next Gary and Shannon show, there was a pilot up in Canada that was flying without something. It happened to be a license. We'll tell you about his story. It wasn't just one trip. It was 17 years. The Gary and Shannon show starts today.

0: It is 5:20 on your wake-up call. I'm Heather Brooker in for Amy King. Here's what we're following in the KFI 24-hour newsroom. LA County DA Nathan Hochman is seeking another six-month delay in payments from the county's $4 billion sex abuse settlement. A 19-year-old Las Vegas man is facing child sexual abuse charges after investigators say he used social media to contact a 13-year-old San Bernardino County girl and met her in person. And the University of California is reconsidering whether to bring back SAT and ACT requirements for admissions. Today's TalkBack question, hit the TalkBack button on the iHeartRadio app and weigh in with all these international visitors coming in for the World Cup. What is the one food? What is the restaurant? What is that uniquely American experience that you'd have every international visitor try before they leave the U.S.? Hit the TalkBack button and weigh in. 6:05, it's Handle on the News. SpaceX will become a publicly traded company today. We're going to tell you what this means for Elon Musk's net worth. But, woo boy, we have a good guest today, and I'm so excited because summer is here, and for a lot of homeowners, that means dreaming about a backyard pool. Dean Sharp, the House Whisperer, joins me now to talk about what's possible. Good morning, Dean.
1: Heather.
0: Hey, is this Saturday morning? Because we've got Sam here. We've got Dean.
1: I know. It's kind of weird. It's kind of weird.
0: It is kind of weird. But I am so glad to talk to you because everybody needs to know how to take care of their pool. And I want to know, first of all, how are you? I always feel bad. I just got so excited to talk to you. How are you? How's your week going?
1: I got a whole woo boy from you. That was very excited.
0: You did. I've had a lot of coffee this morning.
1: I'm good. Things are good.
0: Yeah. All right. So a lot of people assume they don't have enough space for a pool.
1: They don't.
0: How small can a yard be and still accommodate one?
1: Apparently, a yard can be incredibly small and still accommodate one because I walk into backyards all the time that are essentially all pool. People, you know, when you want a pool, people go to no end in order to accomplish it. And so, but I got to tell you that the size of pools is shrinking as we move in further into the 21st century, and probably rightly so. First of all, the depth of pools are shrinking. Did you know this? We are way beyond the pools of my childhood, which was the 8-foot deep end and the diving board and the 3-foot shallow end and the big slope in between the two. That's not a thing anymore. And you know what? I'm not sad that it's really gone. Although, you know, I used to love jumping off that diving board. Those aren't legal. They're not even legal anymore in California.
0: Oh, wow. I didn't know that. But that's core summer memories, you know, like biting it on the diving board.
1: Exactly. Exactly. But nowadays, the typical pool, a lot of folks have found the rationale, even from lap pools at the gym and, at your local public pool. Typical pool now, we're doing at about 5 feet deep all the way across, which, you know what, when it got around to the time of doing that volleyball game, the water polo game or whatever you're playing in the pool.
0: Volleyball in the pool.
1: We used to play volleyball in the pool.
0: Oh,
1: you
0: yeah.
1: Play volleyball in the pool? Yeah.
0: Oh, yeah.
1: You'd have to flip a coin and, you know, the losing flip had to go tread water in the deep end while the other guys were just standing. They're just standing there. So we've realized the functionality of that. You don't need a deep pool to swim in. You only need about 4+ feet to swim in. And when it comes to having the entire pool surface to enjoy, we only need about 5 feet of water and everybody gets to have fun all the way across the pool. Plus, it cuts the volume of the water in the pool significantly. I mean, significantly down, not quite in half, but a lot, which means there's a lot less maintenance. There's a lot less water to heat. There's a lot less water to chlorinate. And so it's good all around. So the depths of pools are changing and also the overall size of pools. A lot of people are now putting in, have you ever heard of what a cocktail pool?
0: No, I'm thinking in my mind, like a big tub.
1: Yeah. Well, a little bit bigger than a big tub, but imagine a pool in your backyard that's maybe 12 by 12. OK, Okay, or 12 like by 15 feet.
0: Kind of a
1: exactly
0: situation.
1: Enough. Yeah, not nobody's swimming laps in it, but on a hot summer day, you can get out there and just kind of plunge in. You can get out the you know, the floater and sit the floating lounge and just lounge around. Again, we're really starting to understand how much we use water and how much water we need to use for what we typically do. And as it is right now, pools are, by the numbers, a pretty bad investment in terms of usage ROI. Right now, the average is about 36% of children and teens age 7 to 17 swim, get this, not more than six times a year.
0: Huh.
1: Okay. So for something that costs between $100,000 and $200,000 to put in the backyard, getting just six big pool times out of it, not, and adults don't even hit that same bar, not even close. And so this is not to discourage anybody from getting a pool. I'm just saying we're thinking of them, I think, in a better way. We're thinking of them more soberly. And then this dovetails into something that, you know, is near and dear to my heart, which is the problem with pool usage is really a design problem. If it's just a hole to swim in, then it's going to fall under that category of 36% of kids use it just a few times a year, and then it just sits there. But if it's integrated well into the backyard, if it's got like like decks on it, so you can go out and sit in a lounge chair without a full swimming commitment, if it's integrated as a water feature that you enjoy from inside the house, if it's close to the outdoor kitchen, if it's been designed well, then whether you're in the pool or not, it's an important part of the whole vibe in the yard.
0: So if someone is thinking about adding a pool to their home, what's the first question that they should ask themselves before they call a contractor?
1: Do you have the money? Because pools are, they're not cheap, especially these days, and pool costs have gone up significantly. In Southern California, it's hard to imagine getting a pool in the ground for less than $90,000.
0: Ooh.
1: Okay, so yeah, it's a commitment.
0: That
1: so,
0: is a big investment.
1: So the funds, and then the big question again, size and, you know, what for, when, and how to orient it. So again, as I always preach on the show, design matters most. That's the thing that we need to think about before we call a pool contractor, is that we talk to a designer and we think about really how this thing is going to kind of express and bless your life in every way, especially when you're not in it. And that's the thing that I harp on the most, I think. Even if you've got a family of Olympic swimmers and you're in there 8 hours a day, by the numbers, that still leaves 16 hours every 24-hour period in which the pool is sitting there empty, which means statistically it's not for swimming, it's a water feature.
0: And are you going to be expanding on this a little bit more this weekend?
1: Nope. Of course I am. That's the whole point. Yes, yes. Of course we are.
0: I just wanted to make sure.
1: Sunday's show, big show. We're going to be spending all 3 hours talking about pools and their little brothers who break all of these numbers, by the way, the outdoor spa.
0: Ooh, okay. I love both of these topics. And, you know, I adore you. Everybody, you have to listen to, if you don't already, Dean Sharp, The House Whisperer, Saturday 6 to 8 and Sundays 9 to noon right here on KFI. Dean, thank you so much. I appreciate your time.
1: Thanks, Heather. See you tomorrow morning.
0: No, I will. Oh. You will not. No, since I'm in for Amy for a couple of weeks, so I will not be in on the weekends. I'm sorry. But have fun in the morning. I know Sam will be here.
1: Yeah, okay. All
0: right. Thank you, as always, Dean. All right, let's get back to some of the stories coming out of the KFI 24-hour newsroom. When we come back, we're going to check in with Bloomberg. Right now, your official home for Dodger baseball is AM 570 LA Sports. 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Your talkbacks are coming in today. What's the one food, restaurant, or uniquely American experience you'd make every international visitor try before they leave the U.S.? All those folks coming in from the World Cup, where do you think they should go? Right now, we got a stuck truck on the 5 in Valencia.
2: Yes, it is the 5 freeway southbound, the Valencia Boulevard on-ramp. It's a stalled big rig there blocking that on-ramp, unfortunately. In Anaheim Hills, we have an off-ramp that's blocked this time. This is going to be the 91 freeway westbound at Imperial Highway. That off-ramp partly blocked. It's a vehicle facing the wrong way there on the roadway. Mid-City LA still got that mess on the 10. It's the 10 freeway eastbound right before Robertson Boulevard. Crash there. There were some injuries. The three right lanes are blocked. Not a huge delay yet, but give it a little time. I think it'll only get worse. With Southern California's most accurate traffic reports, I'm Will Kohlschreiber.
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0: It's 5:35 on your wake-up call. I'm Heather Brooker in for Amy King this morning. Here's what we're following in the KFI 24-hour newsroom. A 36-year-old cold case in Ventura County has led to an arrest. Prosecutors say DNA evidence identified a Long Beach man as a suspect in the 1990 kidnapping and robbery of an 18-year-old woman in Oxnard. Authorities are still searching for a second suspect. A Northern California religious leader has been sentenced to 225 years to life in prison for sexually abusing women and children in his congregation. Prosecutors say the 58-year-old used his position as a prophet to manipulate and intimidate followers. 3 people have been arrested in connection with a violent home invasion robbery at a Newport Beach short-term rental. Police say 2 armed suspects assaulted multiple victims while stealing valuables, and investigators believe a 3rd suspect helped plan the crime. Your talkback question today, a lot of good ones coming in. What's the one food or restaurant or sort of uniquely American experience that you'd have every World Cup visitor try before they leave the U.S.? Hit the talk back button on the iHeartRadio app. Get involved in the show. We'd love to hear from you. 6:05, it's Handle on the News. The Department of Housing and Urban Development has suspended funding for LA's homelessness response. We're going to tell you who will be affected. The LA County DA, Nathan Hochman, has asked a judge to pause payouts from the largest sex abuse settlement in U.S. history.
17: Hochman wants the payouts, which were part of a $4 billion settlement, to stop for 6 months while his office investigates what he calls significant allegations of fraud. He says 4 out of 5 cases may be fraudulent. Hochman says his criminal investigation involves the plaintiffs, lawyers, and therapists behind the sexual abuse claims, many of which date back several decades. Several of the alleged victims say their claims have already stood up to rigorous vetting and want their money now. Daniel Martindale, KFI News.
0: The FBI has taken down 13 fake job websites tied to suspected Chinese agents targeting U.S. military and defense workers.
18: The DOJ says the sites post as consulting firms and advertised jobs for people with security clearances. The fake recruiters used phony profiles and easy money job offers to get sensitive U.S. information. The FBI says the sites are disabled and now show federal warning pages. The Chinese embassy in Washington denies the claims. Tammy Trujillo, KFI News.
0: The Supreme Court has denied Alabama's request for a nitrogen execution, which a lower court found unconstitutionally cruel. The justices decided not to lift an injunction yesterday, blocking the state from carrying out what would have been the country's 9th execution by nitrogen gas. 3 of the conservative justices, Clarence Thomas, Samuel Alito, and Neil Gorsuch, said they would grant Alabama's request to lift the injunction and let the execution go forward. Police have issued a new warning to parents about a growing trend of criminals recruiting teenagers online to carry out violent crimes for them. ABC's Aaron Katursky says those crimes include murders, bombing, and abductions.
19: Police say the online recruitment of teens to do the dirty work of criminal organizations is now one of the biggest crime problems in Europe, and one that's coming to the United States.
0: Authorities say they're real crimes carried out by real teenagers. It is time to get in your business with Bloomberg's Denise Pellegrini. Good morning.
20: Good morning. Big day today.
0: Big day today. Yeah. And SpaceX is getting a lot of headlines today. They're going to be a big hit.
20: Derivatives. This is a new IPO, right? Stock is trading as of today. We're looking at early indications as, you know, the bid ask, the buy sell orders start to come in. And some products linked to SpaceX, Heather, they indicate that this stock could jump 30 to 50% from where they were priced. This is Elon Musk's company. As retail investors, those are individual investors, people who invest for themselves, absolutely flock to this new listing. And the trading will determine whether Elon Musk becomes the world's first trillionaire.
0: Wow.
20: So big day for him,
0: big
20: too.
0: Big day for Elon. That's right. Okay, scammers used Gemini AI to help build spam messages.
20: Yeah, Google is talking about its role in that whole thing that everybody's been talking about in the news this morning. Alphabet's Google has filed a lawsuit against a suspected Chinese cybercrime operation called Outside Enterprise, alleging the group used its AI to send text messages with all the fraudulent links to try to steal personal information. There were 9,000 fake websites and more than a million fraudulent URLs associated with this crime network.
0: Wow. Okay. Yeah, we all have to be so careful.
20: Click on the link.
0: Don't click on the links. This is interesting. Soccer teams are obsessed with Kansas City. I've been to Kansas City multiple times. I would not say I'm obsessed with it. So I would like to know what this is about.
20: Yeah. Argentina, which is ranked number one, right, chose Wizard of Oz Land for its headquarters during the World Cup. It's its base. And also England, Netherlands, and Algeria. Those clubs have also selected Kansas City. They like the climate, the central location, the training facilities. It's convenient. Some of the teams just citing that they like that there's so much woods overhead that drones can't spy on their practices. Of course, Kansas City has made a deliberate attempt to, you know, build all those elite-level training grounds. Yeah, hundreds of millions of investment.
0: Yeah, soccer is really big in the Midwest. Yeah.
20: Yeah.
0: Okay, one last one before I let you go. Big existential question for Knicks fans planning to get married this weekend. Do they get married or do they watch the game?
20: That's the problem. I mean, and this is a huge question, and it can cost a lot of money to make a last-minute switch. So one woman we talked to spending several thousand dollars to convert her after party of her Manhattan wedding into, you know, a high-end sports bar, 70-inch TV screen, pizza sliders, Knicks accented flower arrangements, team flags, and pom-poms. This is a very expensive switch, though. Luxury weddings in New York can cost more than $400,000. So if you want to switch plans at the last minute, you know, make the dinner half an hour earlier so that people can finish the dinner before watching the game. That'll cost you an extra $50,000. So it's expensive to be a Knicks fan if you're getting married.
0: Imagine spending years planning your dream wedding in New York City, and it's on the same weekend as potentially one of the biggest games of all time. Like,
20: yep, the guests may have trouble even getting there between the World Cup game tomorrow, right? Yeah. And yeah.
0: I think that would be so stressful as a bride. I can't imagine what they would be
20: great,
0: going through.
20: Great, though, if you're a Knicks fan. And if you're not, and your intended is, I mean, it's a great first test of, marital
0: stress. Yeah, exactly.
20: Compromise, I was going to say.
0: Oh, yeah, there you
20: go. I'm a Knicks fan, so I would be on that side, but all right. Not everyone
0: is. Well, we're sending your team good vibes out here from California. Thank you, Denise. All right, we'll talk to you next week.
20: Talk to you next week. Have a great weekend.
0: You too. Wow, I can't imagine planning your wedding and having hundreds of guests coming, even just like 50 guests if you're having a small wedding, and then saying, people are like, it's the biggest basketball game of all time. We may not be able to make it. Or, wow, the stress. I can't imagine. All right. When we come back, 1 year after schools started cracking down on cell phones, educators say classrooms are calmer and students are connecting more face to face. So are these phone bans working? We are going to find out. And some really great talkbacks coming in today. Hit the talkback button on the iHeartRadio app so you can weigh in. With the World Cup all over the U.S. that's happening, especially here in L.A., what's the one food or restaurant or sort of uniquely American experience that you'd have the international visitors try before they leave the U.S.? I'm going to share mine. I'm going to talk to the Wake Up Call crew as well and ask them what theirs is. And we will talk about that on the other side of the break. But first, we've got a stall on the 110.
2: It's going to be in Wilmington, northbound side of the 110, just past Anaheim Street. Disabled vehicle. The center lane is what's blocked in Ontario. Stall there as well. This will be the I-15 northbound right before. Looks like the 10, this disabled vehicle in the right lane, right in that construction zone there. Pyramid Lake, another stalled vehicle there. 5 freeway northbound at Vista Del Lago. And we still have this crash in Mid-City. This is the 10 freeway eastbound right before Robertson. Looks like we still have the 3 right lanes blocked. With Southern California's most accurate traffic reports, I'm Will Coleshriver.
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25: On the next Bill Handel Show, the FIFA World Cup is here. And why does the U.S. even participate? We've never had a world-class men's soccer team, or a star for that matter. But there's a good reason why. Because we suck. That's why. And that's coming up today after 7 a.m. on the next Handel Show.
0: All right, it's 5:50 on your wake-up call. I'm Heather Brooker in for Amy King. Here's what we're following in the KFI 24-hour newsroom. A 78-year-old Santa Ana woman has died after being struck by a vehicle while crossing a residential street. Police say the driver remained at the scene and is cooperating. Comedian Tracy Morgan is facing backlash after going viral for comments about teachers during an interview with fellow comedian and SNL performer Marcelo Hernandez. Morgan suggested teachers have limited potential and mocked their pay, sparking criticism online, while others say it was just comedy. And Taylor Swift was inducted into the Songwriters Hall of Fame last night and delivered a heartfelt 21-minute long speech. Today's talkback question, some good ones coming in with all the World Cup visitors in Southern California and the U.S. What's the one food or restaurant or sort of uniquely American experience that you'd have every international visitor try before they leave the U.S.? And we're just minutes away from Handle on the News. The L.A. City Council has approved funds to help defend the city against a big lawsuit filed by former fire chief Kristen Crowley. We're going to tell you what the mayor is saying about it. But right now, more schools across the country are restricting cell phone use during the school day. And a year into many of these policies, educators say they're seeing some surprising benefits. Joining me now is ABC News parenting reporter Bethany Braun Silva. Good morning, Bethany.
26: Good morning. Thank you for having me.
0: Sure. So about a year, as I said, after this cell phone restrictions really started taking effect, what are schools saying has changed the most?
26: Well, the biggest takeaway here is that classrooms are feeling different. That's what teachers are reporting. They're also reporting fewer distractions, more participation, and more face-to-face interaction among students. In New York, educators that were surveyed after the first year of the statewide ban said students were more engaged in class and more likely to interact with peers during the school day. And the research is still developing. The largest study to date found that bans dramatically reduced phone use, no surprise there, but didn't find immediate improvements in test scores. However, a Florida study found academic gains after schools had time to adjust. And experts say it's important to remember that changes in school culture often happen faster than changes in academic outcomes, but we can expect to see those soon.
0: Now, I know the biggest concern I hear from other parents about not having a cell phone in the classroom is they worry about not being able to reach their kids during the day if there is an emergency, or if their kids are not able to reach them in an emergency. So how are schools addressing those types of concerns?
26: Excuse me. Yes, that is a huge, huge concern. And one of the most common things we're hearing from parents, But schools are emphasizing that parents can still contact their children through the school's main office, just as they did before smartphones became widespread. And many districts say they have worked closely with families to explain or re-explain emergency communication procedures. And I will say that some of the educators and district officials that I've talked to say, yes, there's a lot of pushback in the beginning, but after a few months, we're seeing that parents are really partnering with the school with these cell phone bans because of the outcomes are so positive. And they're even having trouble, parents are, you know, setting boundaries around cell phone use at home. And this, the bell-to-bell ban at schools has actually really helped that.
0: So I have a 13-year-old, a new 13-year-old. I should say recently turned 13. And, you know, she also recently got a cell phone, and we put some limitations on it, obviously. She knows she cannot use it during the school day, and she knows if there is an emergency, she has to go to the office, like you said. But she has been surprisingly okay with that. And I'm curious to know what other students are saying about these types of policies. Are they adapting, or is there still a lot of pushback?
26: For the most part, students are adapting. There's a lot of pushback right at the top, but there's no sort of surprise that the role that social media and cell phones can play on our teenagers' mental health. So this really can help lower stress and social pressures. And a lot of researchers, or what they can say right now, is that students are spending less time on their phones thanks to these bans and more time interacting in person. So I think what we're seeing from the students' perspective is, yes, pushback at the top, then they're almost relieved to hand in that phone because they don't have the pressure of being on all the time.
0: Well, I think it will certainly be interesting to see how these policies continue to grow and develop over the coming years, and truly how it does have an impact on students. Because I know when my daughter is not on her phone and when she is not in front of a device, it's almost like she's a totally different person. So I know it definitely has an effect on kids in that way. So, Bethany, thank you so much for this reporting, and we will be in touch moving forward on this as well.
26: Thank you so much.
0: All right, let's get back to some of the stories coming out of the KFI 24-hour newsroom. L.A. mayoral candidate Nithya Raman has given some credit to a former candidate.
12: Spencer Pratt tapped into very real frustrations that people are facing here in this city.
0: Raman held her first press conference since moving onto the runoff against Mayor Bass in November and pledged to deliver on change.
12: I share that frustration. I share that frustration. And I think we can use this moment, and we can use this campaign, and we can use a new mayor in City Hall to demand that change and to deliver that change for Angelenos.
0: Political analysts say once Pratt was out of the race, Bass became the more conservative candidate for mayor. A local lawmaker in Central California wants to honor traditional families.
14: I don't care what people do in their personal bedrooms.
15: Fresno County Supervisor Gary Bredefield says the nuclear family resolution goes before the board next week. He says bringing up the resolution during Pride Month was on purpose.
14: Well, I don't think there should be a Pride Month. There's Veterans Day. We celebrate one day for veterans.
15: Bredefield says it's got nothing to do with who sleeps with who, but it's about traditional values.
14: We honor mothers and fathers and the important role that both provide.
15: Several LGBTQ groups are now protesting the resolution, saying it's discriminating against non-traditional families. Jason Campidonia, KFI News.
0: Vice President Vance has referred Minnesota Governor Tim Walz and Attorney General Keith Ellison to the Justice Department for a criminal fraud investigation tied to state social services programs.
16: The Minnesota Star Tribune reports that the referral follows a Republican-led House Oversight Committee report alleging widespread fraud in federally funded programs. The report also alleges whistleblower retaliation and calls for a broader review of Minnesota's social services system. Walz and Ellison deny wrongdoing, calling the allegations politically motivated. The Justice Department has previously opened separate investigations involving Walz, including allegations tied to immigration enforcement and Medicaid oversight. Mark Mayfield, KFI News.
0: All right, our big World Cup game is happening at SoFi Stadium tonight. The game is set to kick off, or the match, rather, is set to kick off at 6 o'clock. And for fans who are going to be heading down to SoFi Stadium in the fan zone area, just let us know. Are you excited? Are you going to go? Like, I'm really excited to have this event for LA. And that's why our talkback question today is related to the World Cup. Wanting to hear from our listeners, and we've had some pretty good calls coming in. I'm going to play those in a second, but I want to ask the wake-up call crew really quickly, What is something uniquely American that you would tell international visitors that they have to try before they leave the U.S.? Sam, what do you think?
2: I like what Will said earlier about barbecue. All around the country, you're going to find good barbecue. But, I mean, most of the stuff that I thought of initially was stuff that other countries do better. I was like, street tacos. No. I was like, everything that I thought of, I was like, oh, every other country does that better. So, you know, the one that I thought, if you want the most American experience, go to Cracker Barrel.
0: Oh, Cracker Barrel. Okay, we love it. All right, that's a good one, Cracker Barrel. Will said barbecue earlier. Will, are you holding to that one? You sticking to barbecue? Will's gone. He's having some morning shots. All right, and Michelle is running around getting ready for Handle on the News. I may ask Bill Handle this later, what he thinks international travelers should try that's uniquely American. I'm going to say go to Walmart. Maybe go to a Walmart, do a little exploration there. I would also say here in California specifically, you got to go to the beach. Here's what some other people weighed in on. These are all really good, but you're going to see a theme.
3: Everybody coming from overseas should try In-N-Out Burger.
0: That's right. In-N-Out Burger.
2: Yeah. Yeah.
4: I would say that foreign visitors looking to have a little bite of Americana could visit a craft brewery.
0: Ooh, I like that.
4: I live in San Diego. I think it's a capital of the craft beer culture, but I know LA has a ton as well.
0: Ooh, that is a good suggestion.
2: I agree. Go to Tarantula Hill or Simi Valley Brew Company.
0: Yeah.
2: Sorry. I had to put in a plug for my brother.
0: Okay. All right. We love it. Plug your brother. All right. It's another good one.
17: If I could suggest something that's uniquely Southern Californian and very American, I would definitely say In-N-Out Burger.
0: In-N-Out? Yeah.
17: Palm trees, double-double, french fries, and milkshakes. What more could you ask for?
0: Okay, you're right. That actually sounds pretty good. There's a lot of In-N-Out suggestions.
18: Heather, they have to go to In-N-Out. Come on. You know that.
0: And then this next one made me laugh.
19: Morning, Heather and Will. If anybody says In-N-Out, give me their information because I'm going to pry their kneecaps off with a Phillips screwdriver.
18: Dang.
0: Well, I've got about 15 responses that say In-N-Out, but I will not pass along their information. People love the In-N-Out. You know, it is kind of what we're known for here in Southern California, one of the major things that we're known for. But mine is, if you want something uniquely American, go to Walmart, go to the beach. Those are the first things that I could think of as well. So that's going to do it for our Friday edition of Wake Up Call. Of course, you know, if you do not subscribe to Wake Up Call on the iHeartRadio app, make sure you do that so you don't miss it. Also, make sure you check out my show this Sunday, KFI Live. We are going to be talking about some America 250 celebrations, ways you can celebrate the country's 250th anniversary with your family. KFI Live starts at noon on Sundays. I hope to see you guys there. It's a good time. We have a good time on my show. This is KFI and KOST HD2, Los Angeles, Orange County. Southland weather from KFI. It's going to be sunny today. Highs in the mid-70s in Metro LA and OC. Low 80s at the beaches, around 90 in the valleys, mid-90s in the Inland Empire, and low to mid-90s in the high desert. 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
20: We still got this big problem on the 10 in Mid-City. It's going to be the eastbound side. Right there before Robertson Boulevard, crashed there. Three right lanes are still blocked. Traffic is stop and go all the way back from National Boulevard. They're trying to clear it, but it's still a big mess. Two vehicles over the right side embankment. If you're headed through Valencia, we've got a stalled big rig there. It's a conked out truck on the 5 freeway southbound. Right there, the Valencia Boulevard on-ramp is partially blocked because of that problem. Getting through Wilmington, not so easy right now because of a stall. 110 freeway northbound past Anaheim. That stall takes up the center lane and some problems in Ontario. Another stall there. 15 northbound, right before the 10. Looks like the right lane is blocked there with a stalled vehicle. With Southern California's most accurate traffic reports, I'm Will Cole Schreiber.
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25: The news. Last time I went to vote, I walk in and you have to give your name and then what's your name, and then they check it against an address and your name. And I said, I'd like to show you my ID that I'm really William Handel. They go, no, we don't want to see it. Literally said, this is the poll worker, I don't want to see it. And we almost had a fight over it. And he refused to look at my driver's license. Straight out refused.
0: And you were shoving, you were like, look at it.
25: Well, yeah, I almost crammed it down his throat.
21: And now, Handel on the News. Ladies and gentlemen, here's Bill Handel.
25: Oh, yes. Good morning. It's Friday. It's a Foodie Friday without the food. Neil Saavedra back again on Monday. And we still have our modified crew. As a matter of fact, Kono is out today. So it's Sam the Man. Sam Zia is in. Sam runs the Saturday Handle on the Law show. And so Sam and I go back a long, long ways. So good morning, Sam.
2: Good morning, Bill. How you doing?
25: I'm good. I'm not so good, but it doesn't matter. Heather in for Amy, but you're also in next week. Right, Heather?
0: That's correct. Yeah.
25: Okay. God, a lot of people are missing today.
0: Why does no one want to be on your show today? What's
25: exactly,
0: going on?
25: Precisely. Michelle, in for Ann, who's back on Monday.
22: Last day.
25: Yeah, woo-hoo, so Michelle gets to sleep in a little bit. And Will, who I don't see on the screen. Will, are you
27: hello,
25: there today?
27: Hello. Just not there. Yes.
25: Okay. All right. Oh, you're not there in studio.
0: No.
27: Right.
25: Oh. We're actually,
27: like you today.
25: Yeah, it's true. Where are you hanging out?
27: I'm hanging out in beautiful downtown Lake Balboa.
25: Is that where you live?
27: Yeah.
25: Oh,
27: yeah.
25: Okay. That's cool. Fair enough. And of course, I am here. I just turned on CNN a few minutes ago, and it's one of those the first insert name of whatever ethnic group or age group has. In this case, climb Mount Everest. And it's the first Afghan woman to have climbed Mount Everest. You know, it's for the first black person to do this. You know, the first dwarf to have done this. You know, there's always a first everything. Did you, Heather, did you cover the story of the first set of conjoined twins that climbed Mount Everest?
0: No.
25: Yeah, and a heartbreaking story. One of them fell to her death, and the other one did just fine. Okay.
0: I don't know that that's a possible bill.
25: I thought it was a pretty good story.
0: It's a pretty good story, yeah.
25: Not bad. Can't think of anything more to say. Anything to add, anybody?
0: I want to know where would you tell somebody from the who's visiting for the World Cup internationally, where would you tell them to go that's sort of uniquely American?
25: I would tell them to go to one of our emergency rooms, only to experience 8 hours of sitting in the room and experience gonorrhea, because we do that better than any other country in the world.
0: All right, America, healthcare and gonorrhea.
1: I would say if they're from a country that doesn't have a Costco.
25: But it's not uniquely American. But everybody does have Costco.
1: Well, that's not true.
25: I don't think of any country that doesn't have a Costco. Which are right, Costco,
1: Chechnya or whatever.
0: Bosnia.
25: Right, there's a Costco in Bosnia.
0: Turks and Caicos. Do they have?
25: Yes, there's definitely a Turks, Caicos, and Costco. It's actually Turks and not Caicos, but Turks and Costco.
0: Turks and Costco. Yeah. I said Walmart. Mine was similar to that, but my choice was Walmart because there is something uniquely American about Walmart.
25: Yeah, we'll see. People come, but these are people coming to the World Cup. I don't think they're coming here to enjoy the United States the way tourists come.
0: No, they are. That's what's happening. These videos are going viral because they're discovering ranch dressing. They're discovering Big Gulps, Waffle House, and they're fascinated by American culture. They're like, also, this is why Americans are so fat.
25: But I'm going to make the point again, because what goes around virally and what happens is very different than what happens across the board, because that's what makes viral posts so interesting, or Facebook or YouTube so interesting, is because they're so weird. But I do believe that, well, there's no one coming in as tourists anymore because we're not letting them in. And I'm surprised how many people coming in for the FIFA World Cup. FIFA, is it pronounced FIFA or FIFA?
0: FIFA.
25: FIFI fo fum da?
0: FIFA.
1: FIFI fo fum were Amy's Finches. But this is FIFA.
25: Oh, got it. Okay, fair enough. Let's do it, guys. It is time. Oh, and Neil comes back. I forgot to tell you that. He's back on Monday. I only talked to him earlier this week. He had the bariatric surgery. And if we're very, very lucky, we will hear Neil at least 2-3 times on Monday puke his guts out, because that's what normally happens with bariatric surgery. It's very entertaining. This is one of those few instances where listening on the radio is actually better than watching on TV.
0: All right.
25: Okay, fair enough. Let's do it, guys. It is time for Handle on the News with Heather, No Amy, and me. Lead story. Well, President announced that the U.S. has ended the war with Iran. The only people that are not on board are, strangely enough, the Iranians, who have said we have not yet confirmed the deal. So yesterday, he was going to bomb Iran starting at 6 o'clock. And just a few hours before the bombing, he said, never mind, just joking. And that went on for the last 2 weeks. It's going to happen tonight. It's going to happen next week. We're going to have a deal. We're going to have a deal in place in 2 days. So now, I mean, we're going to have some kind of a deal, I think. But it's certainly not the deal that the White House wants. But it doesn't matter. No matter what the agreement is, Iran will declare victory, as will the United States declare victory.
0: Yeah, he said they reached a great settlement.
25: Of course. So we will see. I can't wait. Is it going to be this weekend? Who knows? The good news is the president is now using the word soon instead of specificity. We'll have it by this weekend. And the terms of the agreement is really not set in stone either. It's sort of a framework to discuss later on. Things like, the nuclear program, the enriched uranium program that Iran has, that's not going to be an agreement. That'll come in later. What will happen is

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1: South End weather from KFI, partly cloudy this morning, and it's going to burn off and be sunny today. It's going to be in the low 80s in LA and OC. This report is brought to you by the Crohn's and Colitis Foundation. We got a crash on the 5 in Valencia.
2: Still got this big problem with a stuck big rig there. It was involved in a crash. 5 freeway. It's the southbound side, the on-ramp from Valencia Boulevard, and that on-ramp remains blocked. Mid-City LA, I wish I had better news for this. The 10 freeway eastbound right before Robertson. Injury crash there. 3 right lanes are still blocked, and traffic's jammed back from National Boulevard in Wilmington. 110 freeway northbound past Anaheim Street. The center lane blocked with a disabled vehicle there. And another little problem in the Castaic area. It's a stalled truck there. 5 freeway northbound. The off-ramp at Templin Highway is partly blocked. With Southern California's most accurate traffic reports, I'm Will Kohlschreiber.
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1: Team Mexico opened the 2026 FIFA World Cup with a 2-0 win over South Africa in Mexico City. South Africa struggled to find any openings in the shutout.
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1: Team USA set to open its World Cup trek tonight in Los Angeles against Paraguay. The U.S. later has group stage matches against Australia and Turkey.
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4: KFI AM 640. Bill Handel here. Friday morning, June 12th. It is an auspicious Friday. A couple things going on. First of all, the World Cup starts today in the United States at SoFi, and the U.S. is going to be playing Paraguay. Which is there's two guys involved there. So one, the only team that is for is actually two countries. Let me explain that again, okay? Heather, just in case you didn't get
5: that. Yeah, please explain that again.
4: Okay, that's like a paradigm. That's 20 cents. Okay, thank you very much. Okay, moving on. The other auspicious thing is the IPO opens up that SpaceX goes public today. And set price $135 a share, and they plan on raising $75 billion. And it's valued, the company, at $1.77 trillion, which would make Elon Musk the world's first trillionaire, assuming that it actually opens up at $135.
5: You think it could open up higher?
4: It's going to open at the set price. Mm. It's going to open. Now the issue is what happens right after that. Does the value, is it valued low, which means that it's going to go up higher? Is it valued too high, which means it's going to drop immediately? Not humongous amounts of money, or is it right on point? And so either way, I'll tell you, the banks make just unbelievable bank with this stuff. I think there are five major organizations. I think Morgan Stanley is one of them, and I don't remember the other three. But anyways, let's go back to more Handel on the news, Heather and me.
5: So federal funding for LHOCSA has been suspended. The HUD, the U.S. Department of Housing and Urban Development, says they have done an investigation and uncovered repeated false statements and saying they're accusing basically LHOCSA, which is the LA County Homeless Services Association, Services Authority, rather, of fraud, essentially. They're saying that LHOCSA wasn't able to provide verification for paperwork for 2,300 housing sites and where they're located. They accuse them of fabricating certifications to cover up the fact that they didn't have internal policy to prevent conflict of interest. They've accused them of quite a few things, and so because of that, they've removed suspended their funding.
4: Now, this is city, not county. It's the LA Housing Authority.
5: Did I say county?
4: You said county.
5: I'm sorry.
4: Yes,
5: I apologize.
4: No, you don't have to apologize.
5: Don't yell at me, Bill.
4: I'm not yelling.
5: Stop
4: at you.
5: Hitting me.
4: I just think, yes, I enjoy. Boy, that can be, from these distances, that's magic. In the meantime, I don't doubt that there is all kinds of misdoings with LHOCSA because it's from the beginning there's been accusations. What I do find interesting is how many of these homeless organizations or cities that are Republican that are being nailed. Not a one. And so we'll find out. By the way, that doesn't mean that it doesn't, because I think that the city has done a god-awful job of dealing with homelessness in terms of how much money is being spent, how much is being overspent, oversight, accountability. So I wouldn't be surprised if a lot of what the administration is saying in this investigation is opening up.
5: Yeah. So the LA City Council has approved $500,000 to hire private attorneys to defend the city against a lawsuit filed by former fire chief Kristen Crowley. So it was a 12-1 vote, and the city office, the city attorney's office, will have a contract now with a local law firm to basically defend the city against this lawsuit. And the mayor's office is saying that Ms. Crowley was removed from her post for failing to deploy in advance, and her decision to send 1,000 firefighters home instead of keeping them on duty the morning the fires broke out. Of course, this is all in relation to the wildfires from 2025.
4: Yeah, a lot of people don't know that the city, the state, the county quite often hire outside counsel to represent the city. First of all, if there's conflict involved, they're one of several defendants. And the other thing, if it's a complicated case where city attorneys just don't have this experience. And one of the things about LA City is quite often do they go to outside counsel, anything above a small claim suit against the city, they need help on the other side.
5: Is it also just like a staffing issue? They maybe just don't have the people and the resource, you know?
4: Well, there is. It depends on how many people you have. The city gets sued constantly.
5: Yeah.
4: What kind of expertise do you have? This is an employment situation. Employment discrimination, if you will. But it's not unusual at all. Outside counsel is constantly being brought in.
6: And is the $500,000 a retainer? Like, is that, do you have to pay more?
4: Oh, yeah. This is a,
5: retainer.
4: This is a minimum amount. Betcha. Okay. And the amount of money that is going to be charged by these law firms, one in particular at this point, is not a small amount of money. It's a good contract to have.
5: Yeah, this says it's an initial amount of $500,000. So there will definitely be more. So an ATF agent was back on the stand yesterday in the arson trial of Jonathan Rinderknecht. He told jurors that investigators found software on Jonathan Rinderknecht's phone linking him to the dark web, and that he also asked ChatGPT how to delete all video messages after a search warrant was served. Of course, Rinderknecht is being linked to the Lockman fire, which started on January 1st, then smoldered underground for a week before reigniting as the Palisades fire during high winds on January 7th.
4: All right.
5: Okay.
4: Don't have much to say about that.
5: Nothing more to add.
4: No.
5: Okay, we've been talking about this all day. Big news here in SoCal. The FIFA World Cup is kicking off today in Los Angeles. There's going to be about 70,000 fans headed to SoFi Stadium. And because of that, Metro is offering regional transit options for you. Nonstop buses from Union Station, downtown Long Beach, Harbor Gateway Transit Center, El Monte Station, and the San Fernando Valley. Also, they want to remind everybody that parking at the stadium is limited, and some parking prices I've seen for as much as $50, upwards of hundreds of dollars. And the game of between U.S. and Paraguay starts at 6.
4: Yeah, and a lot of the controversy, of course, is the cost of the tickets.
5: Yeah.
4: That is outrageous, is what they're charging. I mean, thousands of dollars in certain cases. Have you seen the recent ads for the price of the tickets? You don't really need to pay your mortgage.
5: No.
4: Come to a world game.
5: Come to a World Cup game. Don't need to pay your rent.
4: Yeah, that's pretty much it. All right, we'll be right back. Don't go away. Let's check in with Heather Brooker in the KFI.
5: President Trump says the U.S. and Iran could sign a new peace agreement as soon as this weekend. ABC's Karen Hua says yesterday Trump threatened that American forces would hit Iran very hard.
7: Hours later, Trump said he had called off the attack, saying discussions and final points have been, in both concept and great detail, approved by all parties involved. But Iran's foreign ministry pushed back, saying Iran has not reached a final conclusion.
5: She says a lot of people are skeptical that a deal is actually within reach. More than 500 organizations, including 29 in California, have written to Congress to lobby for a nationwide moratorium on new hyperscale data centers. It comes as Monterey Park became the first city in the U.S. to permanently ban data centers. Food and Water Watch California Director Nicole Gio says voters in Monterey Park made it clear they don't want hyperscale facilities putting their electricity rates and water resources at risk. President Trump has picked a new President Trump has a new pick to lead the Department of National Intelligence. U.S. Attorney for the Southern District of New York, Jay Clayton, will replace Trump's original choice. Senate Republican leader Tom Thune calls the Democrats' move meritless.
8: They're blocking a critical national security tool because they don't like the president's temporary, short-term pick for acting.
5: Trump insists that he will stay in the interim role until Clayton takes over. Metro officials say a team will be deployed throughout LA County during the World Cup.
9: Metro says about 2,000 employees will leave their regular office assignments during the tournament to supplement bus operators, Metro ambassadors, transit security personnel, and other frontline staff. The workers will be placed throughout the transit system to help visitors traveling to matches, fan zones, and other World Cup-related events. Metro also plans to deploy specially trained operators assigned to enhance World Cup bus service connecting SoFi Stadium with more than 15 stations and locations in LA and Orange counties. Deborah Mark, KFI News.
5: We are going to check on the five when we come back.
4: One of the things about handle on the law Saturday morning is inevitably, firstly, almost every single Saturday, I get questions about personal injury. 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
5: Let's check out a crash on the five.
10: We've got a couple of problems on the five. First of all, we are looking at issues in San Clemente. Looks like we've got a, well, what is it? It's a car versus a guardrail. They're blocking the right lane of the on-ramp there, 5 freeway northbound at Avenida Pico. Also, we've got issues on the 5 freeway up to the north in Pyramid Lake, 5 northbound Vista del Lago Road. The right lane's blocked with a stalled vehicle. If you're trying to get through the Valencia area, the 5 is in trouble there. Southbound side of the 5 from Valencia Boulevard, that on-ramp there is still completely blocked by a stalled big rig and a crash in Mid-City. This is the 10 freeway as you head eastbound. Right there before Robertson, the three right lanes are still blocked. With Southern California's most accurate traffic reports, I'm Will Kohlschreiber.
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1: Team Mexico opened the 2026 FIFA World Cup with a 2-0 win over South Africa in Mexico City. South Africa struggled to find any openings in the shutout.
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1: 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The U.S. later has group stage matches against Australia and Turkey.
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4: Hey, AM 640. Handle here. It's a Friday morning, Foodie Friday. No food, but ask Handle anything Friday. IPO of SpaceX Friday, world game, first game in the United States today at SoFi Friday. And so it's a lot of Friday stuff going on. In the meantime, back we go. More Handle on the news. Heather in for Amy next week, too, and me.
5: So there was a woman named Brenda Armstrong who pleaded guilty earlier this week in federal court to paying people to register to vote, which is a violation of federal law. And in her plea agreement, she says she spent nearly two decades working as a paid petition circulator, often on Skid Row. And this case is now, investigators are saying they have new questions about whether there's similar activity that's happening in LA's area. I've actually seen video where independent journalists have gone down and they have started asking people in Skid Row, have you ever been paid to vote? Have you ever been paid to register to vote? And they had interviews with several people who had said that, yes, someone came down and paid them and asked them to vote.
4: Yeah. So, do you know that you cannot get anything on a ballot measure in California without paying people to get the signatures? Ever been in front of a supermarket? And then they are, they are out there. And those
5: never
4: are
5: never been asked to pay for that, but
4: would never get asked to pay for registering. But the people that gather those signatures, mm-hmm. that person at the card table who says, hey, are you a resident of LA, a resident of Orange County, whatever, they're paid to get your signature. But no, you cannot get paid. Of course not. You can't buy a vote.
5: Yeah. So apparently, this is something that's happening more and more.
4: Yeah, well, it's federal law. The Fed should investigate. The city should investigate.
5: Absolutely.
4: Ooh, interesting case.
5: Yeah, so there was a horseplay shooting between a couple of Pasadena cops. And I watched the video, and I don't understand even how they even got involved in this. But these two officers were apparently in a parking garage in Pasadena, and the video shows one officer pulling out his weapon and pointing it at another officer who was seated in a patrol car, and then he reholstered it, and then the officer in the patrol car also drew his weapon, and then it suddenly went off, went through the windshield of the patrol car, and hit the other officer. So yeah. It was like he was like, here, bang, bang, you know, I'm going to shoot
4: you. Right, they're horsing around.
5: Yeah.
4: They were horsing around. And
6: an idiot points a gun at somebody else. You're not supposed to do that.
4: Especially as a cop. There was a lawyer that I worked with early on in my world of surrogacy. And she was married to a cop who was taking a cadet around. This was in Louisville, Kentucky. Was taking a cadet in the patrol car for a ride-along. And he took out his gun and started swinging it around, you know, on your finger, you know, the twirling the gun.
5: Yeah,
4: it went off, and there was a lot of brains that were splayed against the window. Needless to say, his police career was cut very, very short at that point. But, you know, it's just, what can I tell you? Most cops take their weapons very, very seriously.
5: But, yeah.
4: You know, there's always some screw-ups. Doesn't matter.
5: Oh, my gosh.
4: Anyway, one of the guys, I think the guy who shot the cop in the shoulder, it was fired immediately, if I'm not mistaken.
5: Let's see. Da-da-da-da. Yes, fired from the department. Yep.
4: Okay.
5: That's absolutely right. A 32-year-old OnlyFans content creator from San Bernardino County is sentenced to 4 years in state prison for her role in a fatal fetish encounter from 3 years ago. Apparently, in text messages, investigators found that Dale asked this woman. Her name is, let me find her name. Michael Dale is 56-year-old, was communicating with Michaela Rye Lardsdem. I'm sure I'm not saying that name right. And he found her on a website, an escort service website and stripper services website. Paid more than $11,000 to engage in quote conversations with Rye Lardsdem. And ultimately invited her to come to his home and perform some fetish acts and wrap him in plastic like a mummy and glue women's boots to his feet. Good grief.
4: So I have a question. And then he ended up dying. Yes. But I have two questions here. Number one, what's wrong with this?
5: Okay
4: that's one question. The other one, who are we to quibble with someone else's foreplay?
5: I mean, he died. He died, so there.
4: Hey, it happens. Things happen.
5: No.
7: Don't kink shame.
4: It's a thing.
7: Don't kink shame, bro.
4: Yeah, it's the old glue women's boots to his feet. Swinging around. It's like tassels, except you're swinging a boot around.
5: Wrapped him up like in plastic, like a mummy, and then glued women's boots to his feet, and then he died.
4: Yeah, well, there you go. Right. Nothing wrong with that.
5: No, nothing to see here, Bill says. Right. Okay, so the U.S. Supreme Court has denied Alabama's request to carry out nitrogen gas execution. Two lower courts had earlier blocked the use of nitrogen gas in execution, saying the method violates U.S. Constitution's ban on cruel and unusual punishment, and then Alabama appealed that ruling.
4: Yeah, it's always, it's the Eighth Amendment, cruel and unusual punishment, and these are people that they're not really moving, the ones that are suing to have this stuff stop. They're not really moving to have the method of execution changed or stopped. It is the whole concept of capital punishment they want stopped. So, you know, and they get the courts to basically agree that almost anything that kills someone, that executes someone, is cruel and unusual. And, you know, I'll tell you where we're going to go back to when all this is said and done, hanging, and we're going to go back to shooting.
5: And the guillotine.
4: You're going to see that. Now, guillotine is very, very humane, but, you know, you've got body parts flying all over the place. I would pay money for that, by the way, to see a guillotine. You know, pay-per-view for the benefit of the family, the victim. Whew, tell me that wouldn't work. You think a lot of people are going to watch this UFC match. How about a guillotining? Oh, yeah. But it's they view that this nitrogen gas execution cruel and unusual. And the Supreme Court said, no, we're not going to let the appeal of the state of California go forward. No nitrogen gas execution for you. So they have to find another way of doing it. Oh, here. And this is what I love.
5: So yesterday. Hold on.
4: And the lower court said that the victim, if you will, the inmate who would likely experience severe air hunger, corresponding emotional distress, anxiety, physiological stress, physical discomfort, and more, most importantly, PTSD.
5: How does that work?
4: Because you get severe post-traumatic
5: once you've been executed?
4: Stress syndrome. Yeah, it's really the problem here. Okay. We're going to take a break on this one. I had to say that because I thought that was half cute. All right. We're going to come back and finish up Handle on the News. on this Friday morning. Okay, Heather Brooker in the KFI News.
5: Here's the latest. LA County DA Nathan Hoffman is seeking another six-month delay in payments from the county's $4 billion sex abuse settlement. Possible explosives were found in the attic of a Compton home, prompted evacuations yesterday afternoon. And the University of California is reconsidering whether to bring back SAT and ACT requirements for admissions. We'll tell you all about that coming up at the top of the hour. We'll check on the 15 when we come back.
4: I have been a business person for decades, most of my adult life, actually. 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
5: Southland weather from KFI. Sunny today. Highs will be in the mid-70s in Metro LA and OC. This report is brought to you by Lowe's. We're going to check a crash on the 15 in Corona.
10: Going to be the northbound side of the 15 right before Hidden Valley Parkway. Crash in the left fast track lane. Apparently, the vehicle had a blowout and then hit the center divider wall. So that's what's going on with that. Valencia still got the problem with the big rig there. 5 freeway southbound, the Valencia Boulevard on-ramp partly blocked. We still, unfortunately, have this huge mess on the 10 freeway in Mid-City. It's the eastbound side of the 10, right there before Robertson Boulevard. Injury crash there. 3 right lanes are blocked. You're going to be slow back from National Boulevard. With Southern California's most accurate traffic reports, I'm Will Kohlschreiber.
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4: Today, after 4 o'clock on the John Cobalt Show, we're going to talk to journalist Nick Gerda from LAist.com. He's found that 250 empty apartments were supposed to house the unhoused in Los Angeles, but they're empty. What's going on? Nick Gerda will tell us about it today after 4 o'clock on the John Cobalt Show. My 640, Bill Handel here, morning crew. It is a very auspicious Friday. World Cup starts today in Los Angeles, at least the American part of it. The IPO for SpaceX is today. And coming up at 8:30, more important than anything, ask Handel anything. Always fun. Okay, let's finish it up by Handel on the news. Heather in for Amy, and I am in for me.
5: We reported this yesterday out of Washington, or the, not Washington, the Pentagon, actually, when it was happening. Apparently, they had a shelter in place and a brief evacuation because there was a hazardous materials scare, but apparently it turned out to be somewhat of a false alarm. Authorities with the Pentagon said no hazard exists and operations returned to normal. And this was after they had a big response of hazmat and fire trucks head out to the Pentagon, but everything turned out to be just fine. All right. President Trump says he's going to nominate Jay Clayton, the U.S. attorney for the Southern District of New York, to serve as the director of the Intelligence. He will replace Tulsi Gabbard on an acting basis until he is confirmed. And he made this decision after initially picking Trump loyalist Polte. I hope I'm saying that name right.
4: Yeah, Bill Polte.
5: Bill Polte, yeah. But he got a lot of pushback on Polte, so now this is his replacement for Polte.
4: Well, Polte is still there as acting until you have Jay Clayton come in, and there is a lot of pushback because Polte is wildly has no experience.
5: Unqualified.
4: Totally unqualified. I mean, completely. And of course, Trump pushes back no matter what happens. And in the meantime, Clayton, who is the U.S. attorney for Southern District of New York, he has virtually no experience in national security. The law says right there that whoever the director of national intelligence has to have experience, more than moderate experience, has to have extensive experience in the intelligence community, of which, of course, Polte has zero. It's all financial And Clayton has been the U.S. attorney in New York, Southern District of New York, which specializes. I mean, this is where terrorism, counterterrorism is. Basically, this is the office that deals with counterintelligence. So almost no experience, virtually no experience. But Pulte is so bad that people are jumping on allowing Clayton to be the DCI.
5: Yeah, even Republicans were stopping it. Yeah,
4: I know. So we're going to get someone who has virtually no experience
5: compared to someone who has none.
4: No experience, who is, completely unqualified.
5: Apparently, somebody has created the numbers 8647 on the U.S. National Mall, in the grass on the U.S. National Mall. And now police are investigating to figure out who did it. 86, of course, is sort of a slang term for get rid of. And 47 could refer to President Trump, who is, of course, the 47th.
4: Oh, president. I'm sure it is. I'm sure that's precisely what it is. Get rid of. It's a term used in restaurants saying we no longer have. It's done. You can't order anymore. And for some crazy reason, I'll tell you why, because Comey took a picture of shells that spelled out 8647. And the Department of Justice has decided that is a direct threat on the life of the president. How about the signs that say get rid of President Trump? We want Trump out of office. Are all of those threats against the president? Can you imagine how many thousands of people would be arrested for that?
5: Yeah, there's also people posting regularly on social media and comments and in videos, saying get rid of Trump as well.
4: Yeah, and some people are just saying Trump should die. That is First Amendment. Now, you can't make a specific threat, but you can say, I hope Trump gets assassinated. That is a First Amendment statement. You can make that. Now, of course, the FBI is going to show up and have a conversation with you.
5: You would hope, yeah.
4: Yeah. Oh, no, you would. It will happen, but they're not going to be charged because that is a First Amendment issue. So this thing with the shells is just insanity. It makes no sense.
5: Yeah. So the Kennedy Center is going to try to pause the ruling ordering the removal of Trump's name. Of course, a judge ruled that his name had to be removed from the Kennedy Center because it was illegally added. And now the board is saying they're trying to push back and say, no, we want to keep it on here. But the judge says only Congress can institute a change to the Kennedy Center's name and ordered it removed by today.
4: And by the way, an email was sent out offering ticket packages for the June 27, which used to be the Mark Twain Award for American Humor, is now the Donald Trump Award for American Humor. The first recipient who is receiving it is none other than Donald Trump for being the funniest man in America. Okay. Which in many cases, by the way, he is.
5: There's definitely times where I'm sure people have laughed. I'll just say that. This is, scary. Don't tell Deborah Marks. She's afraid of earthquakes here in Southern California, as we all are a little bit. But a new paper says that the Earth's crust, in California specifically, accumulative stress in the Earth's crust are higher today than at any point over the last 1,000 years. So now there is renewed concern over potential for a massive quake in LA, specifically in the Cajon Pass area. It's a major fault area. So I think we all know it's coming. I think it's just a matter of when.
4: Of course. And you can go to Palmdale and actually see the tectonic plates. I mean, there they are right there. I'm waiting for the next earthquake. I sort of want it to happen because one of my dream situations is to have sex right in the middle of an earthquake. So I can say, has the earth moved for you?
5: No, you stop
4: I've
5: that.
4: Always wanted that to happen.
5: People are eating breakfast. You stop that.
4: Okay, we're coming back. We now have the governor's race. We know the two people that are running, Hilton versus Becerra. And I don't know how Hilton can possibly win this one. And although, weirder things have happened. And I'll explain what exactly is going to go on. This is KFI AM 640.
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5: Closure. I'm Heather Brooker, live from the KFI 24-hour newsroom. The body of a 5-year-old girl swept into the ocean in Laguna Beach has been recovered.
2: The girl was with her mom and brother near Treasure Island Beach Tuesday evening when they began to struggle against powerful surf. Bystanders were able to pull out the mom and brother but couldn't save the girl. Laguna Beach authorities say her body was sighted 250 to 300 yards offshore at Christmas Cove, about a quarter mile north of where she was swept away. Mark Ronner, KFI News.
5: LA County Supervisor Lindsay Horvath says a decision by the U.S. Department of Housing and Urban Development to cut federal funding for LA's Homelessness Services Authority is a publicity stunt. The department says its decision is based on allegations of fraud and mismanagement. Horvath says she's been calling for change and accountability at LASA, but if the Trump administration wants accountability too, it should work with LA County. LA City Councilwoman and candidate for mayor Nithya Raman is reaching out to supporters of former candidate Spencer Pratt.
14: Raman said in her first press conference since moving into November's runoff election with Mayor Bass that Pratt tapped into the frustration of many people in Los Angeles.
15: I think they're looking at a city that has failed on some of the most basic functions and is still asking us to trust the city on solving even more complicated things like homelessness, like our affordable housing crisis.
14: Raman says she wants people to expect more from the city and she wants to deliver it for them. Michael Crozier, KFI News.
5: Democrat Javier Becerra has picked up another big endorsement in the California governor's race.
16: Javier won this on the strength of his candidacy.
17: Senator Adam Schiff from Burbank has known Becerra for over a decade.
16: So I think he's well prepared to be governor, and I think he'll do a superb job.
17: Meanwhile, Schiff feels there are issues with the California election process.
16: Yes, California should process ballots a lot more quickly. But no, there's no massive fraud going on except the fraud that the White House is trying to perpetrate with these claims. It's just nonsense.
17: He says the talk about election fraud goes away when President Trump stops talking about it. Jason Campidonia, KFI News.
5: The Santa Monica Police Department has announced increased patrols focused on tourist sites and other high traffic areas during the World Cup. Santa Monica will host several activities and community events throughout the tournament, which includes 8 games at SoFi Stadium in Inglewood. The police department is encouraging people to plan ahead, use public transportation whenever possible, and allow extra travel time. A massive fire has destroyed a medical supply warehouse in Tracy in Northern California. The fire was reported around 1 o'clock yesterday. Officials say it was so big, other buildings in the area were threatened, and multiple agencies responded.
25: Engine 35, truck 26-2. 1030 location, respond with South County Fire for structural alarm, second alarm.
5: And that was from Broadcastify. The fire was still burning as of 8 o'clock last night. Events are being held throughout the day to mark the 10th anniversary of the Pulse nightclub shooting in Florida.
26: The city of Orlando is joining with local businesses, churches, and nonprofits to mark the decade since the Pulse nightclub massacre. At the time, the shooting at the LGBTQ nightclub was the deadliest in American history. To mark the anniversary, portraits of the 49 victims are on display in Orlando's City Hall. The First United Methodist Church will hold its annual remembrance ceremony. After years of delays, work recently began on a permanent memorial to the victims at the site of the tragedy. I'm Rory O'Neill.
5: President Trump's board at the Kennedy Center is trying to keep his name on the building. A judge ordered it removed by today, saying only Congress can change the name. The board voted yesterday to ask for a stay of the judge's ruling. The Kennedy Center's website has already dropped Trump's name. Cuddly and other critters could be the key to cutting stress.
27: Psychologists say if you're hunched over with stress by the end of the work week, you need to watch animals. Just 10 minutes of watching critters play is scientifically proven to reduce stress. So this weekend, seek out a cat cafe, a zoo, an aquarium, even a dog park will do. Health officials say watching animals of any kind promotes mindfulness, increases your attention span, and it's fun. Bree Tennis, KFI News.
5: Southland weather from KFI. Sunny today. Highs will be in the low 80s across LA and OC. Highs will be in the low 80s at the beaches, around 90 in the valleys, mid 90s in the Inland Empire and the high desert. Right now, 67 in Brea, 68 Newport Beach, 65 Garden Grove, and 66 in Northridge. 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The Dow is up 128, S&P 500 up 3, NASDAQ down 56. We got a crash on the 605.
0: It's a new problem there on the 605 southbound in Cerritos, right there at South Street. The right lane is blocked with this crash, and traffic is slow back from the 91. Unfortunately, I don't have a lot to tell you, new at least, about this thing in Mid-City. It's the 10 freeway eastbound right before Robertson Boulevard. Injury crash there still has the right three lanes blocked. Your stop and go back from National Boulevard in Grand Terrace. New problems there. It's a crash on the 215 southbound. It's going to be right there at La Cadena. It's on the right shoulder. Traffic's backed up to Mount Vernon. And if you're headed through Pyramid Lake, good news. That stall has been cleared on the 5 freeway northbound at Vista del Lago. With Southern California's most accurate traffic reports, I'm Will Kohlschreiber.
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4: 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Bill Handel here, Friday morning, June 12th. And before I jump into the governor's race and what's going to happen here in California, a quick word about a week from tomorrow. It's the L.A. Lawyers Philharmonic celebrating 250 years of America. It's at the Walt Disney Concert Hall, Saturday night, June 20th. And I will be emceeing it, as I do every year. And if you think I make an ass out of myself here on the show, just come to the concert. These are lawyers, judges, people in the legal profession that are actually involved in this orchestra. And these are world-class musicians, by the way, who actually decided they were going to make a living practicing law as opposed to being musicians. And so it is a it's a fun concert. I'm seeing it. Gary Green, a working lawyer, is the founder and conductor. And there is a guy, one man who sings, Michael McGuire, the only lawyer who's won a Tony Award. Nice combination, huh? As he wins a case against you, he sings. Boy, what a voice. So anyway, it's a great, great night. And also, There is a chorus, Legal Voices. And so join up, and here's what you do. Concert tickets go from $20 to $135, half of which is deductible. And go to lalawyersphil.org. That's lalawyersphil, as in Philharmonic, lalawyersphil.org. And I hope to see you there, because it is great fun. Okay, now we have the November election coming down, and California has two people, the top two vote getters in the primary, go to the general election, notwithstanding the parties. It can be two Democrats, it can be two Republicans, and in this case, it is a Republican and a Democrat, which is kind of fun. Xavier Becerra is
5: Javier.
4: I don't know. I always mispronounce
5: that. X is kind of throws you off.
4: It really does. Anyway, Javier Becerra, he is an old politico, and he was in the Biden administration also. As of right now, he has 52% versus 31% over Republican Steve Hilton. Of the two, Steve Hilton is by far the most interesting. And because we have partisanship big time, it's going to be a classic partisan battle. And Democrats overwhelmingly back Becerra. Republicans overwhelmingly back Hilton. Why? Well, a couple of reasons. First of all, Hilton's endorsement from President Trump, it's not particularly impressive in the state of California, because Democrats are way, way more. They're way, way, way more percentage-wise than Republicans. Let me give you an idea of this. You've got the vast majority, 80-something percent or 90% of Democrats backing Becerra. The same thing, I think, in the 80s are backing Hilton. So it's a Republican against Democrat. And look at how many Democratic voters, registered voters, there are versus Republicans. So what you have is a typical race. Now, a couple of things that make Hilton so interesting. The guy is a Brit, or was a Brit, and he was involved in high-end British politics, advisor to David Cameron, and helped get him elected. And then came the United States 14 years ago and entered the United States, in this case, California politics, as well as being an entrepreneur. I mean, he's got an interesting background. And he speaks with a British accent. And are we going to have a governor that speaks with a British accent? Well, we had one that spoke with a German accent with Arnold Schwarzenegger. Welcome to California. And Hilton is a true, tried and true believer in being a U.S. citizen and a Californian. He gave up his British citizenship when he became an American citizen, and he didn't have to do that. Today, dual citizenship is allowed. For example, I have dual citizenship. Even my parents didn't, because when they came to the United States in the 50s, they didn't have to give up, or they had to give up, their citizenship. So what is the big deal? I'll tell you the biggest deal. Not only the registered Democrats versus registered Republicans, which the Democrats totally outnumber the Republicans in this state, but also President Trump's endorsement. In the primaries, President Trump's endorsement is not only influential, it is wildly influential. And President Trump's endorsement in many cases guarantees the nomination. And he got rid of and was able to do so in the primary. He primaried out, for example, two senators, or a senator and a representative who had been there for decades, who, but for the president's endorsement of the other person, would have easily won the election, won the primary. President Trump has enormous influence within his party. That's for the primaries. Now let's go to the general. It's the other way around. The fact that Hilton got President Trump's endorsement is going to kill him. And you're going to see him distance himself. He has to. He has no choice if he has any chance of winning, which he doesn't. All things being equal, when you look at any kind of traditional election here, and there's a lot of traditional election moves that we're looking at. Certainly partisanship, Republican versus Democrat. And I've explained the difference in the electorate, in the registered voters. Trump is as unpopular a president as they come in the state of California. And there are people that would go the other way just because of the endorsement of Trump. That's how much he is hated among Californians. So that's the big one, I think. Also is the general California versus the Republican conservative thinking. I mean, we're the most liberal state in the union, and we're number one in many, many ways. Social programs, I'm so proud of them. The most taxed state in the United States, I'm most proud of that. Among the worst education in the United States, I'm very proud of that. Number one, medical care, right there at the bottom, I'm very proud of that. Although they're all there at the bottom. That we spend more.

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1: Southland weather from KFI from the Odoo.com Weather Center. 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Sunny today. It's going to be in the low 80s in LA and OC. Beautiful SoCal day. This report is brought to you by Habit. We got a crash on the 110 in South LA.
2: 110 northbound right before Manchester. The left lane's blocked with this one. You're stop and go back from El Segundo Boulevard. Cerritos, problems there on the 605 southbound at South Street. The right lane's blocked. It's stop and go back from, it looks like, about the 91. If you're trying to get through Bloomington, problems there on the 10 freeway eastbound before Cedar. It's a crash in the center divider. With Southern California's most accurate traffic reports, I'm Will Kohlschreiber.
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0: Mexico City. South Africa found themselves shorthanded in the loss.
1: 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South Africa reduced to 9 players.
0: Team USA makes its World Cup debut tonight in Los Angeles against Paraguay. In Toronto, Canada takes on Bosnia-Herzegovina.
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4: Coming up on the next Gary and Shannon show, there was a pilot up in Canada that was flying without something. It happened to be a license. We'll tell you about his story. 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It was 17 years. The Gary and Shannon show starts today at 9.
5: 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Bill Handel, it is a Friday morning. A lot going on today. The SpaceX IPO released today. They figure the company will be worth $1.77 trillion, making Elon Musk the world's first trillionaire. And also the World Cup in America at SoFi actually opens today, where the U.S. is playing Paraguay or Paraguay. Paraguays, there's two gay guys who play soccer against the American team. I get a little confused as to who's actually playing. Okay, a word or two about immigration. And if you haven't noticed, oh boy, have you noticed, that governments around the world have turned right wing. And one of the things about the right wing philosophy is immigration, that governments are also saying too many people are coming into this country. And we've been there too, but also Italy and Switzerland. As a matter of fact, Switzerland has this proposal that no other country has gone forward. So, because of rising living costs, disillusioned by unfulfilled economic and social promises, sounds like the U.S., doesn't it? The Swiss are literally at the top of the heap of industrialized countries questioning the benefits of immigration. Even the highly skilled workers that are coming in. Ours are the H-1B visa folks. And on Saturday or Sunday, they're going to vote a referendum to put a hard ceiling on the population. Since 2000, the number of foreign-born residents have jumped from around 1 in 5 to 1 in 3. In Zug, which is a capital of Canton, which is basically a state, the finance minister spent years rolling out the red carpet for highly skilled foreigners, as we did. Well, they now fill jobs, homes, public service or public tax office. And because they're coming in, they create a demand for even more workers to serve a bigger population. So it's the no to a number to number 10 Switzerland, or no to a number 10, 10 million. Sorry about that. Let me rephrase. No to a 10 million Switzerland. And this is from the right-wing government that's now in place. It aims to limit the permanent resident population, including both foreign nationals and Swiss citizens, to below 10 million inhabitants of Switzerland until 2025. Right now, it's 9.1 million. If it hits 10 million, then population stops right there. If it hits 10 million, enter the concept of Soylent Green, which not only reduces the population, but it helps with the food processing. By the way, if you haven't seen Soylent Green, it's a fun movie where people are turned into food, just to let you know. And the vote is expected to be really close. I mean, this is no joke. And so it has to do with this whole philosophy of bringing in foreigners. Now, most of this is the highly skilled, highly paid foreigners, usually in the tech world, where there aren't enough Americans to take those jobs. And this is the H-1B visa. The U.S. under Trump is really limiting those coming in, even to the point where the government put a $100,000 fee on applications. Well, that was overturned by the court, but it's still several thousand, $4,000 or $5,000 to bring one of these techno experts in. Now, the tech companies are saying this is really going to screw us up because we really don't have the skills that these folks have. I mean, this is pretty rarefied air. We're talking top of the heap kind of stuff, not just general workers. And so what the Trump administration is doing is limiting the number of workers coming in, make it more difficult, try to make it more expensive, say no, deny applications, deny asylum, as you know. And the philosophy here is we don't want you. If you're a foreigner, we're not interested in having you come to the United States under any circumstances. Well, you got Switzerland that's taking it to another level, saying we're going to cap our population. Now, they can't cap Swiss citizens because anybody born in Switzerland, of course, is a citizen. Although there are countries that don't even buy that. America does, right? Born in America, there's a citizen. Countries like Kuwait, for example, they don't care. Born there, not born there, parents legal, not legal. The United States, is the argument that Trump is using is that anybody born of illegal immigrants coming into this country is not a citizen. And that's going to go to the Supreme Court, actually is at the Supreme Court. But this is brand new with Switzerland. And it's a way of dealing with it that I think industrialized countries that are also dealing around the world with immigrants they're going to look at it. Limit the population. And how do you do that? Well, you limit the number of people coming in. And even with the highly skilled. The law says that you first have to look to Americans to do those jobs. And if you can't find Americans to do those jobs, then you can go out of country and bring in foreign experts, actually, foreign highly skilled individuals. And as I said, the tech companies are very upset about this proposal because they can't find Americans. And the administration and those that are in favor of limiting those people coming in saying there are plenty of Americans who can do those jobs. Well, if that's true, then why bring in foreigners? Well, here's the argument. Because not only do they have people coming in, we have our pick, but they charge us a lot less money. We can hire them for less money. And immigration has become such a huge issue because the number of immigrants going into industrialized worlds has exploded. It has become a real issue. All right, coming up, why we've never had a world-class men's soccer star or a world-class team, and there is a reason for that. And I'll explain right after this. Let's check in with Heather in the KFI News.
6: A candlelight vigil has been held in Laguna Beach for a little girl swept into the ocean during the high surf.
7: She's 5 years old, sweet, very outgoing child, very energetic, full of life.
6: Amada Brown's father, Aaron Brown, tells KTLA he got a frantic call from the girl's mother Tuesday night after the girl, her mother, and brother were swept away at Treasure Island Beach. Bystanders were able to rescue the mom and the 7-year-old boy.
7: I was hurt. And just thinking about what my daughter might have been going through in her last moments.
6: The girl's body was found yesterday about 250 to 300 yards offshore near Christmas Cove, which was about a quarter mile north of where she was pulled into the ocean. The LA County Sheriff's Department is trying to find a missing 6-year-old boy last seen with a caregiver in Compton. The woman's name is Franita Sexton. She's 63 years old, about 5'1", 114 pounds. She may be driving a black 2024 Kia four-door sedan with California plates ending in 962. The boy's name is Saint Young. He is black, 4 feet tall, 60 pounds, with black hair and brown eyes. He was last seen wearing his school uniform. You can see photos of the boy and the alleged kidnapper and the car on our website, KFIAM640.com/missing. The man in charge of the Uvalde School District Police Force in Texas during a mass shooting in 2022 is due in court. ABC's Jim Ryan says the judge will consider a motion for a change of venue.
8: Pete Arredondo has been charged with 10 counts of endangering students by failing to quickly respond to the 2022 mass shooting at Robb Elementary School. 21 people would die in that rampage. The trial of another officer was held 200 miles away in Corpus Christi.
6: Arredondo has filed a civil lawsuit against Customs and Border Protection trying to force its agents to testify during his criminal trial. Southend weather from KFI, sunny. It's going to be in the 80s across LA and OC. Right now it is 68 in Santa Ana, 68 in Garden Grove. We got a crash on the 110.
9: Yeah, some problems there if you are headed through South L.A. on the 110 freeway. It's going to be northbound just before Manchester. You've got a crash in the left lane there. It's slow and go back from El Segundo Boulevard. Cerrito still got that crash in the right lane of the 605 southbound at South Street. And it looks like it's pretty slow still from the 91. We have finally some good news about the Mid-City Area 10 freeway. It's the eastbound side right before Robertson Boulevard. That crash has finally been cleared, that injury wreck from earlier this morning. Still pretty slow, though, back from National Boulevard. The three right lanes were blocked. With Southern California's most accurate traffic reports, I'm Will Kohlschreiber.
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0: Team Mexico has its first win of the 2026 FIFA World Cup, beating South Africa 2-0 in Mexico City. South Africa found themselves shorthanded in the loss.
1: It is another red card. South Africa reduced to 9 players.
0: Team USA makes its World Cup debut tonight in Los Angeles against Paraguay. In Toronto, Canada takes on Bosnia-Herzegovina.
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5: KFI AM 640. Bill Handel, good morning, everybody. It is a Friday. Boy, a lot going on today. The IPO, initial public offering of SpaceX, comes out today, and they're releasing it at $135 per share. That is what it's being released at. We'll see what happens. Up, down, that's going to be news today. $75 billion. Is going to be offered to the public, but not really the public. It's going to be institutional investors first. And also, today is the first day of the American involvement in the World Cup, where the U.S. is playing Paraguay. Now, the U.S. Soccer, our whole environment is such that we've never really produced a world-class team. And look how many people we have. you know, we have 340 million Americans. And you think that with all the kids now playing soccer, soccer has become a big deal. I mean, it used to be where, what's the soccer? Well, that changed about 20, 25 years ago. So we have a generation of kids that are playing soccer. Why no world-class team? Why no world-class superstars? How come? I mean, we have plenty of teams. We have plenty of money that are going to the teams. We've reached a point where we have soccer moms, not baseball moms, not football moms, soccer moms, because the kids all are playing soccer. So there is a convention, American Soccer Convention, and it's the largest convention that we have. And here's what is buzzing around. The U.S. has never produced a world-class team. The U.S. has never produced a world-class player. Why? Well, if you go there, their philosophies, methodologies are being talked about. Human player development, pathways, pyramids, the cost of playing soccer in America, and just a bunch of ills they're trying to figure out. Well, here is the difference, and it's a big difference. And that has to do with one word that describes all of the ills of soccer in the United States, which we're the only company that calls it soccer, because if you think about it, they call it football around the world because you play with your feet, not with your hands. Makes sense, but we already have a football, and it's a football, even though it's not particularly feet-oriented. Okay, so back to the concept of culture. The reason that other countries in the world have world-class players and world-class teams is because of the fact that kids, basically from the time they're toddlers, are playing soccer in these other countries. They don't play American football. They don't play basketball. They don't play baseball. They play soccer. And one of the reasons are that it's not expensive to play soccer as a kid. It's like stick baseball, except it's stick football, soccer, with a ball. It's all you need, one ball. And now you have a game. You don't do that with football particularly, because it's just not, and this has to also do with poor communities, the inner city. I'm going to put a few pieces together here. Why do Americans have basketball teams that nobody in the world can touch? Because kids start playing basketball at an insanely early age, especially in the inner city. We know the inner city does not produce world-class lacrosse players, for example. Basketball, yes. Even baseball to some extent, but not soccer. It's just not part of our culture. So if you look at the countries that have these world-class players, superstars, which, by the way, these guys make hundreds of millions of dollars, not just tens of millions of dollars, hundreds of millions of dollars each, because basically, the entire rest of the world plays soccer, plays their football. And so it's not unusual. For example, the finals of the FIFA games probably have 1 billion people that are going to be watching it around the world. And so it comes up from the time when these kids are literally kids. They're playing from an age which is so small. We don't do that here. We don't do that. They don't play much football in the inner city. They don't play a whole lot of baseball. They do play basketball, and that comes from an early age. And around the world, they play soccer, and they just grow up with it. It's part and parcel of their very culture, which is why you have a lot of poor people making it as world players. One of the greatest players in the world, Pelé, who was born right outside of São Paulo, where I was born, in a town called Santos, which is the port city of São Paulo, basically. He started playing when he was 3 years old. and became probably one of the greatest players in the world. And then you have Ronaldo and you have Messi, who are Argentinian Argentinian and Spanish, for example. These guys are unbelievable. I'll tell you, there's a commonality across the board. Every single one of them started virtually as a baby playing soccer. And we don't do that. And until we get that, until we get to the point where soccer becomes our national sport, we're not going to see the kind of players, the kind of teams. That's it. We have to adopt a more consistent soccer culture. Kids don't really start soccer until they're older. And then you have the coaches, and then they're taught skills. But they're taught skills at age 8, 10. And if you talk to the soccer players, by the time, or the soccer coaches and experts, by the time you're 10, 12, 14, even 8 years old, if you don't have the skills that have already been developed, to learn to be good in soccer is very complicated, very difficult, and you effectively need the kind of skills that come into play. The analogy, if you look at Formula One drivers, which, by the way, very, very few Formula One drivers come out of the inner city. Where do they start? They all start at go-kart level. Every one of them. And then they move up. No one comes in at 10 or 12. No one comes in at 18. So the skill level comes early. The skill level comes by playing hours and hours and hours. Malcolm Gladwell talks about 10,000 steps. These guys are 100,000 steps. And by the time they're in any kind of a minor league, they're already there. Which is why you see so many 18-year-olds be professionals. 16-year-olds are drafted into professional leagues. And they play. Another thing that happens in soccer around the world is you have teenagers and they practice against professional players. That is common. And that certainly doesn't happen in any sport here. And so until we turn into a soccer culture, which I don't think we're going to, I think it's going to be a long, long time until we become a soccer culture. We're not going to have an easy time. We'll see what happens. I mean, our team has gotten better. But even to the point where Pelé, the greatest, one of the greatest players out of Brazil, they brought him into New York to begin the American Soccer League for the New York Cosmos, and it didn't last very long. So be prepared for the United States once again not being anywhere near where we should be with a population that is so high and so many, so great and so many millions of people that are playing. Okay, coming up, micro shifting. What is that about? It is how you work.
15: No, you're doing the college student thing next.
5: Oh, am I really?
15: Yep.
5: Mm-hmm.
15: Yeah, 8 o'clock. Oh, I'm sorry. I looked at the wrong time.
5: Oh, wow. Usually that's me, Michelle.
15: I screwed up.
5: Calendar this one.
15: Oh, wow.
5: Calendar this one.
16: Michelle Cube made a mistake. Oh, my God.
5: Michelle Cube blew this one.
16: That never happens.
5: That's why I want you to calendar it.
15: I'm going
5: to
15: write it down.
5: Okay, micro shifting. And Michelle will explain to you exactly what micro shifting is when we come back. All right, checking in with Heather in the KFI newsroom.
6: Here's the latest. A 36-year-old cold case in Ventura County has led to an arrest. A Northern California religious leader has been sentenced to 225 years to life in prison for sexually abusing women and children in his congregation. And three people have been arrested in connection with a violent home invasion robbery at a Newport Beach short-term rentals. We'll have these stories and more coming up in our next newscast. South End weather from KFI, from the Odoo.com Weather Center. Odoo, the only business software you need. It's going to be sunny and warm in the 80s in California. Imagine that. 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We are going to check on a crash on the 10.
9: And it's going to be in Fontana, this one, westbound side of the 10, right before Sierra. It's a crash in the center divide, and traffic stop and go back from Riverside Avenue. Cerritos, 605, southbound to South Street. The right lane is blocked with a wreck there. Traffic slow from the 91. In case you didn't hear that earlier problem on the 10 freeway eastbound in the mid-city area has completely cleared, so that sig alert is gone. Good news there. South LA, though, 110 freeway northbound before Manchester crashed there on the right shoulder as you slow from El Segundo Boulevard. With Southern California's most accurate traffic reports, I'm Will Coleschreiber.
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0: right, AM 640. Bill Handel here. It is a Friday morning, June 12th. Boy, what a Friday, too. So much is going on. The IPO, initial public offering of SpaceX, is out today. Initial price says it opens $135 per share. We'll see what happens throughout the day. Is it going to open? Is it going to go higher, lower? I mean, we don't know at this point. But it's going to make certainly Musk the world's first trillionaire, because he owns 50% of this puppy. Also, the first game of the World Cup here in the United States today at SoFi. Ask Handel Anything comes in at 8:30. The war is over again. Now, the war in Iran has been over several times in the last several weeks. Matter of fact, I believe the war was over the first hour or 2 to 4 weeks it was supposed to be over. And as Marco Rubio said, the U.S. controls the Strait of Hormuz, not Iran. Okay. And so the president has announced we've come to terms. We have we've got the deal. The only people that sort of disagree are the Iranians that say, well, maybe we don't have a deal. So we'll see over the weekend what's going to happen. In the meantime, let me go into your workplace. And a couple of things have changed dramatically over the years. First of all, it used to be, I thought this was going to have legs, and that is a shorter work week, longer hours, even with a 40-hour work week. Actually, it'd be 36. It'd be 40. The police and the fire department do 3 days at 12 hours each. But the concept was 4 days at 10 hours per day. And that a lot of people like that, because first of all, absenteeism went way down. Three day weekend, more productivity, and never caught on for the most part. Now, how about remote learning? I mean, during the pandemic, that exploded. That caught on big time. And then there's all kinds of controversies about remote work. And that is it better? Is it not? People like it. And the employers are going, well, we're going to let people do it, but we want people back at the office. At the same time, it's a good thing for employers, because if people are not back at the office, then don't need as big a footprint for the office for people working there anyway. And so there's controversy. There's something else that is happening, and this came out it came out of remote working, and that is micro shifting. Now, micro shifting is about doing your work in different segments throughout the day. And the work experts are looking at this, because the argument among micro shifters, and that is working a 4 hour shift or a 5 hour shift and then doing nothing and then doing your errands or relaxing or napping and coming back several hours later to finish up your workday. And the argument here, and studies have shown this, is the most productive time you have is the first few hours. I was talking to Michelle, and Michelle wakes up when she fills in, which she is doing this week. Usually the rest of us have to wake up at the crack of the middle of the night. And so I said to her, I asked her, so at least you get to sleep in starting Monday. And I said, what time do you normally wake up? She goes 4:15. And you don't have to come to work until morning. And why would you do that? And you said,
1: I get to work by 5:30, and it's just easier to get stuff done from earlier in the day.
0: That's the whole point of micro shifting. Now, you don't micro shift because you get in earlier in the day and you still put in your 12-hour day.
1: Yeah, like I probably usually work normally like 5:30 to 2:30, but then I go home and sometimes I do some short little shift at home,
0: okay,
1: updating website or whatever.
0: All right, so people that work an 8-hour day, if you're not on salary here and they expect you to work 20 hours a day for minimum wage, because welcome to iHeart. The point is that when you do shift work, all of a sudden, well, not all of a sudden, but the productivity goes up. People like it because you can pick up your kids from school, spend time, and then go back to work. A lot of people take the afternoon off and then go back and then spend time with the family in the evening. And that is actually getting lakes. And now we're going to see, this is anecdotal, that it works so well for so many people. Now we're going to look at studies, and they're going to look at productivity, and that can be measured. They're going to look at worker satisfaction. That can be measured. And they're going to see if it makes more sense. Now, we have a fair amount of controversy after looking at what remote learning, remote working does, and there's pros and cons. But remote working is now part and parcel of our lives, our employment lives, and we'll see what happens with shifts. I micro shift here. I have a full shift here. I work full time here at KFI, 3 hours. And I also work in 8-minute segments. So I micro shift 8 minutes on, 6 minutes off, and I do it for 3 hours. Yeah. Don't you wish, huh?
1: Now, tough life there, you guys.
0: Let me tell you, it took me a long time to get here. If you look at when I was practicing law, there were 80-hour weeks sometimes. It was, I paid my dues. But
1: you were also getting like $400 an hour as a lawyer.
0: Are you crazy? You think I'd work for only $400 an hour?
1: Sorry,
0: are you nuts? Okay, coming up, California students, Michelle's topic, are pushing back because why? AI is so involved in papers and tests and cheating. We'll be back with that. I've got to go take a break. I'm sorry. I'll be back in a few minutes. KFI AM 640.
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1: SpaceX. Big money. I'm Heather Brooker, live from the KFI 24-hour newsroom. SpaceX has gone public. It was listed on the NASDAQ for the first time this morning. Elon Musk watched the ringing of the opening bell from SpaceX headquarters in South Texas, saying he originally didn't give the company much of a chance.
3: I told people this. I said, look, we're probably going to fail, but, you know, we should give it a try, because if there's not a new company that enters space, we will never be a truly space-faring civilization.
1: SpaceX offered 555 million shares at $135 each. President Trump has backed off from his latest threat to strike Iran, saying a peace deal could be signed as soon as this weekend.
4: I don't know if you heard, but we ended the war with Iran today, and they have agreed never to have a nuclear weapon.
1: Iran's foreign ministry said Iran had not reached a final conclusion. President Trump posted on social media this morning that the terms Iran leaked have nothing to do with the terms agreed to in writing. He then called Iranian leaders very dishonorable people. A local lawmaker in Central California wants to honor traditional families.
5: I don't care what people do in their personal bedrooms.
6: Fresno County Supervisor Gary Bredefield says the nuclear family resolution goes before the board next week. He says bringing up the resolution during Pride Month was on purpose.
5: Well, I don't think there should be a Pride Month. There's Veterans Day. We celebrate one day for veterans.
6: Bredefield says it's got nothing to do with who sleeps with who, but it's about traditional values.
5: We honor mothers and fathers and the important role that both provide.
6: Several LGBTQ groups are now protesting the resolution, saying it's discriminating against non-traditional families. Jason Campidonia, KFI News.
1: President Trump's board at the Kennedy Center is trying to keep his name on the building despite a judge's order to remove it by today.
7: The 11th hour filing urges a federal judge to set aside his own decision as the case proceeds on appeal. The Justice Department says taking Donald Trump's name off the Kennedy Center now would harm its fundraising efforts, be wasteful for the institution, and confuse the public should the administration ultimately prevail in court.
1: ABC's Stephen Portnoy says the judge ruled last month that only Congress could change the name. The administration argues board members should be able to add a secondary name. A man in Florida wrongfully arrested based on facial recognition technology is suing several law enforcement agencies.
8: It's horrible that this AI is put in the hands of people that aren't qualified to use it and can ruin people's lives the way that they ruin mine.
1: Robert Dillon was arrested at his home in Lee County in 2024 for a crime hundreds of miles away in Jacksonville Beach.
9: And investigators submitted surveillance photos to an AI tool, and it came back with a 93% match to Dylan. And the only witness picked out his photo out of a lineup. The charges were dropped last year, but Dylan says it took about a year to get everything sorted out. University of California officials are considering reinstating SAT and ACT requirements.
10: The announcement comes after more than 1,400 UC professors signed an open letter last month calling for the test to return because students are deficient in math. Some internal studies show students are performing below high school math levels. Other elite campuses across the nation, including Yale and Caltech, have already brought the standardized test back as a requirement for admission. The UCs paused the standardized testing for first-year applicants 6 years ago during the COVID-19 pandemic. Deborah Mark, KFI News.
9: Soccer fans planning to head to SoFi Stadium or the Fan Zone at the LA Coliseum for tonight's World Cup game between the U.S. and Paraguay will have the choice of taking the Metro. Colleen Park with Caltrans says if you drive, you won't have to worry about big construction projects during the tournament.
11: Yes, construction projects that are happening on routes that we've identified will be impacted by the matches will be temporarily paused.
9: The game is set to kick off at 6 o'clock. We will check the 215 when we come back.
0: Now, a bad breath is something that very few of us enjoy having. 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
9: Southland weather from KFI sunny. It's going to be in the low 80s across Metro LA and OC. Low 80s at the beaches, around 90 in the valleys, mid-90s in the Inland Empire and the high desert. Right now, it is 70 in Brea, 71 Seal Beach, 72 in Marina del Rey, and 70 in San Dimas. 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The Dow is up 470, S&P 500 up 37, and the NASDAQ is up 80. Let's go to a crash on the 215.
12: In Riverside, southbound side of the 215 at Columbia Avenue, crash has the two left lanes blocked there. Your stop and go back from Mount Vernon. We've got some issues as well in Gorman. If you are headed south on the 5 freeway towards LA, down through the Gorman area, it's a little problem there. Right there at Quail Lake, it looks like that off-ramp is partly blocked because of a hazmat situation of some sort. Traffic is jammed. A bit, and doesn't have a real good backup here, but it's jammed, I would say, about a half a mile through that stretch. Fontana crashed there. This will be the 10 freeway westbound right there before Sierra Avenue Center Dividers, where that's at. It's slow back from Rancho and in Cerritos. That crash is cleared. 605 southbound at South Street, still a little leftover slowing from the 91. With Southern California's most accurate traffic reports, I'm Will Kohlschreiber.
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0: 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Bill Handel here. Good morning. Oh, what a Friday it is, where we have the IPO of SpaceX company. They're raising $77 billion, which you and I hopefully can buy some stock. It's at $135. We'll see what happens throughout the day. And then we have the World Cup, first World Cup game in the United States, playing today at SoFi, the U.S. versus Paraguay. And ask Handel anything, most important of all, at 8:30 as we finish our Friday show. Now, what a topic, AI. We haven't talked about that in a while, like in the last 5 minutes. And we're not going to be talking about that for a while, like in the next 5 minutes. And one of the aspects of AI is in the classroom. And that's just one segment, and a small one. And so some teachers are doing, because there's so much cheating, there's one class at UCLA, and students take finals on camera with mirrors behind them and their arms crossed, their hands behind their heads when they're speaking under the AI rules. And teachers and students are clashing. Because there's all kinds of inconsistent policies and AI use accusations. And it's a growing crisis, not just papers. And we've talked about this before, because if you use AI to write papers, and so you get a decent grade, let's say, and you blow past the AI, some kind of security where everybody stays ahead of everybody else. And the problem is there's no critical thinking that goes on. You're not thinking. You're not putting your mind through the exercise of analyzing and then putting on paper cogent thoughts, because AI just takes it all over for you. And so the problem is not only writing the papers, but even cheating during tests, where up goes your computer or your phone and you're surreptitiously doing this, especially open book exams. I don't know if they have any. But the security now, well, let me tell you what happens during the bar exam. All right. When I took the bar, it was, first of all, you either took it with a typewriter. The computers weren't around then, because I took it 1979. Computers weren't around, but you can't bring in a computer. You either handwrite the answers, which I did, which is stupid, or you type the answers. And it was hilarious. At one point, one of them, the electricity went out. And there was plenty of light, so you could still write. But the people that typed couldn't do it. They would bring in their own typewriters. You couldn't do it. So the next year, people were bringing in their typewriters with the car batteries on the wheeled dollies, just to make sure. And so it was so strict in terms of cheating that when I went into the bathroom, for example, and there were plenty of people that had stomach issues and were throwing up because the bar is a bear, the proctors would follow you into the bathroom. Literally. And the only thing they wouldn't and couldn't do is check underneath the stalls. Now, I've shared this story before because I took the bar stoned out of my gourd on cocaine. I was ripped on cocaine. And the bar lasts virtually all day. So, and if you're addicted to cocaine, for those of you that know, you need it every few hours. I needed it every hour. So I would go into the bathroom and I would go into one of the stalls. There was the proctor following me in, and I would sit on the toilet seat, which, of course, the door closed. I would pull my pants down. So if he did look, there it is. There's my pants around my ankles. And what I would do is take my little vial of cocaine and snort it while I was flushing the toilet to make sure that the sound effect of the toilet overcame my cocaine use. I became addicted to cocaine because at that time I was working. I had a business at the time. And that took most of the day, and I took a bar review course, and I had to also read a tremendous amount and practice writing the tests. So I had no time. So I became addicted to cocaine. So it was the cheating, the security was insane. And now the whole issue of AI and how it's being used across the board is at a real issue. And here's the problem. You write a paper, and plagiarism, you get in trouble. You get thrown out of class for plagiarism using someone else's quote, unless you attribute it and put it as a footnote. Well, here's the rule of plagiarism. All you have to do is sort of rewrite a given paragraph or a given idea, maybe add one or two more sources, and you're clean. You can't be accused of plagiarism. And that's what AI helps you do enormously. And here is the problem, too. Because AI hallucinates and comes up with things that don't exist, we've AI'd our backgrounds here on the show a few times. You know, let's run my background through AI. Let's run any one of us through AI. You'll find out that there are things that come up that just never happened. Never. Because of the hallucination. And if you end up doing that, or someone ends up doing that, and the hallucination comes in where sources and quotes and cases are attributed to cases, sources that don't exist, which AI does, and there are programs that figure that out, you're in a world of hurt. Point is, we don't even know where AI is going. We really don't. Is it being used for cheating? Yes. Is it being used for writing papers? 100%. Is it being used for research? 1,000%. That's AI. Okay. I want to end this half hour before we go to Ask Handle Anything at the bottom of the hour. Always fun, the last segment. And that is a story I want to share with you when I was a kid. And what's going on, it's the same thing that's happening. What goes around comes around, except there is a big difference that I know I'm teasing, but I will put the dots together. I will connect the dots, and I'll explain when we come back. Okay, let's check in with Heather in the KFI newsroom.
9: Here's the latest. A tragic end to the search for a missing girl in Laguna Beach. Authorities say the body of the young girl was swept out to sea Tuesday and was recovered yesterday, about a quarter mile from where she disappeared. Federal officials have suspended funding to LA's homelessness agency after an investigation alleged fraud.

0: flips back to 5 with Euphoria on HBO Max up to 4. The Burrows on Netflix remains at 3 this week after capturing the top spot last week. Spider-Noir starring Nicolas Cage on Amazon Prime Video slides back to 2. And that means Widow's Bay on Apple TV is back on top this week, your number one streamed show.
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3: 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He's found that 250 empty apartments were supposed to house the unhoused in Los Angeles, but they're empty. 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Nick Gerda will tell us about it today after 4 o'clock on the John Cobalt Show.
4: 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Now, the Galpin Ford broadcast booth is here in Los Angeles. But when it's in Pittsburgh, they go ahead and move the booth over there. And ironically enough, it's brought over there, shipped on a Chevy truck. Explain that to me. Am I in trouble for that promo, by the way? Yeah, we're probably going to get a phone call from someone. Yeah, no doubt. 3:40 this afternoon, Pirates play in Pittsburgh, the Pirates. Okay. Now, I want to share with you what I experienced as a pretty young kid, a very young kid. And this was back in the 50s. Is that 60s, actually? And does that date me? So I lived in North Hollywood, and there was a Sears store a few blocks from my house. And in the parking lot of the Sears store, there was, and Sears sold these bomb shelters because the nuclear war was coming. The Russians are coming, and they're going to unload and send the ballistic missiles with the nuclear-tipped rockets, and they're going to blow us to pieces. And so they actually sold bomb shelters. And what how that worked is you'd have the tractors come in, like they put in a swimming pool, and they dig out a big hole and then put in, either a prefab one or they build it out of gunite and concrete, et cetera. And that disappeared as the concept of nuclear war sort of disappeared with MAD, mutually assured destruction. So guess what's back? Well, bomb shelters, and not quite bomb shelters, but close. These bunkers that are being built. And why are they being built? Well, because you got to prepare yourself for an uncertain future. We don't know. Maybe it's atomic weapons. Probably not. Maybe it's bioweapons. Okay. Maybe it's dirty bombs. Dirty bombs have a radioactive either coating on them or a radioactive portion inside. Conventional explosions that blow up the bomb in the air, and its radioactivity is flying all over the place. That's a dirty bombs. And there are manufacturers that have come up big time now. It's all back. What comes around goes around. So there you are, people who are, well, survivalist folks. They go ahead and buy a year's or 2 years' worth of food supplies. And I got to remember that so much. How do you get fresh air in? Well, I remember there was a hand crank sort of pump, filtered pump that that stuck out from the outside. There was a chimney kind of thing that stuck out, and you would literally hand crank it to get in fresh air. Technology wasn't absolutely terrific, but there were bunk beds in there, and there was plenty of food, and you would lock it up. And of course, people would be pounding on the door when the horrible times were coming, and you would keep the door locked because all your neighbors wanted to go there. And they're happening more and more. And incidentally, it's not just the normal people. Let me give you an idea of who is putting these in. You've got people like, I don't know, the Beckhams, the Clooneys have put in panic rooms. And that's sort of a bomb shelter thing in houses. That's become more and more prevalent. This is a panic room because when the bad guys come in, what you do is you run into the panic room, you close the door, and no one can get in. And they so therefore they cut the bad guys cut the phone lines, right? Nope. Those are sunk in. You've got dedicated lines that are sunk in. There's plenty of food. There's plenty of air. And it's sort of protection. But when we're talking about full bunkers, Mark Zuckerberg has one. It's an underground shelter, about 5,000 square feet at his compound in Hawaii. It has its own energy. It has its own food supply. Lots of it. Blast-resistant doors. OpenAI Sam Altman has one, reinforced concrete basement under his house. Peter Thiel, billionaire chairman of Palantir, an investor, he has filed plans for a bunker-style compound in New Zealand, where he has a home. And so we're back to bomb shelters that are, well, they're more than just bomb shelters. I remember... today it's active. When you go to school, we don't have drop drills anymore. I did when I was a kid because of fear of the Russians. And it was the teacher would go, you didn't know when that was happening, drop! And all the kids had to dive under the desk, face away from the windows the other way, on your hands and knees with your hands interlaced over your neck. Because I guess that for some reason, whoever put that together in authority decided that it was a good idea to have your ass blown up 1/100th of a nanosecond before the rest of you. So that was a great idea to protect you from the glass flying around. So you only have shards of glass sticking out of your butt. Today, those don't exist anymore. Well, the shards coming out of your butt, yeah, that exists. But we're talking about drop drills. Now it's active shooter drills. And now we're not talking theory. We're not talking about, oh, are the Russians going to bomb us? Oh, no, no. We're talking about reality. That's where we've come to. All right, coming up, we end Friday with always a fun couple of segments. Ask, handle, anything. Where I get to answer the questions that you have recorded, and it's always great, great fun. Let's check in with Heather in the KFI newsroom.
5: Elon Musk celebrated the NASDAQ opening bell today as SpaceX prepared to start trading publicly, likely cementing his status as a trillionaire. SpaceX, which Musk founded in 2002, sold 556 million shares Thursday at an initial price of $135 a share. It was the biggest IPO in history. One expert says the financials do not support the valuation. Value Edge Advisors chair and corporate governance expert Nell Minow calls it a meme stock.
6: And what's unprecedented about it is that Wall Street seems to be on board with it. They've got something like 23 of the major financial institutions participating and getting big fees out of it.
5: She says all but one of the exchanges changed their rules to put the stock in, so investors are buying it whether they want it or not. The news is brought to you by LAUSD. Police have issued new warnings to parents about a growing trend of criminals recruiting teenagers online to carry out violent crimes for them. ABC's Aaron Kuchersky says those crimes include murders, bombings, and abductions.
7: Police say the online recruitment of teens to do the dirty work of criminal organizations is now one of the biggest crime problems in Europe and one that's coming to the United States.
5: Authorities say they are real crimes carried out by real teenagers. El Nino conditions have officially started.
8: And El Nino happens when ocean water temperatures are at least 0.5 degrees Celsius above average for several months. The National Weather Service's Climate Prediction Center says there's a 63% chance that the pattern will become very strong from November 2026 through January 2027. Experts in California are watching this El Nino closely. Some forecasters suggest it could be as powerful as the one in 1950. For Southern California, El Nino means a greater chance of a rainy winter. For other parts of the world, it means more dry weather. Mark Mayfield, KFI News.
5: We'll check the 15 when we come back.
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5: Southland weather from KFI. Sunny. Highs are going to be in the 80s in Metro LA and OC. Right now, 67 Newport Beach, 68 in Placentia. We got a crash on the 15 in Harupa Valley.
9: That's right. Southbound side right there, Limonite crash. We've got a couple of lanes blocked. Not sure if it's the right or the left lanes. But yeah, looks like a traffic stop and go back from the 64 vehicles in that crash. Another crash in the IE. This will be the 215 southbound right there. Columbia Avenue wreck in the carpool lane. And that looks like a vehicle and another motorcycle. So not good. Hopefully the motorcycle and everyone's okay. And in Santa Ana, 55 freeways northbound right before Edinger. That crash has cleared. With Southern California's most accurate traffic reports, I'm Will Kohlschreiber.
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4: KFI, AM 640. Handle here. It's a Friday morning. Boy, what a Friday it is. The IPO of SpaceX opens today, $135 per share, and it's going to make Elon Musk the world's first trillionaire. Also, the World Cup games open up in the United States at SoFi, the U.S. playing Paraguay, and the war is over in Iran. The war that was over a couple weeks ago. That was the war that was over 2 weeks before that, and the same war that was over a month before that. So we'll see. The only people that think the war is not over seems to be the Iranians for some crazy-ass reason. Okay, let's do it, guys. It's time for Ask Handle Anything, where you record the questions, and I get to answer them fairly spontaneously, because I have not heard the questions before. All right, Sam, first question.
22: What are the steps, the requirements, or the things one must go to convert to Judaism?
4: Okay, first of all, there's a minimum income that you have to make, and it's pretty high. That's for starters. Bagels and lox have to be a big, big part of your life. Actually, it's no small deal converting. It takes about a year to convert. You have to go with a rabbi, and there's testing, and it's no joke. With Christianity, you sort of look at the sky and say, I went in the club. I accept Jesus. You're in. With Judaism, it's a big deal. It's not easy. They try to talk you out of it. You know, why would you want to be a Jew? Everybody hates the Jews. My wife, Lindsay, originally wanted to convert, and I said, absolutely not. I've already been married to a Jewish woman once, and I'm done with that. Okay, next question.
23: Trucker Mike here. Question for Handle. What is your favorite part of history to learn and talk about, and have you ever done a segment on it?
4: Yeah, I have. Basically World War II is probably my favorite, and that's because of my father who fought in World War II. Modern history, I'm a big fan of, from World War II to today. And then I like the Civil War era, and that's about it. Those are my favorite parts of history. And yes, I have talked about them. Yes, over and over again, ad nauseum. My dad has an astounding story where a couple of companies, movie companies, have already optioned off his story. And I would explain that at some point, but I'm not going to do it now because it takes too long. Okay, Sam, another question.
22: You know, everybody's always talking about AI and how it's basically coming to everything. Do you foresee in the future where AI can take over government? And I mean getting rid of the politicians. Since they don't do anything, can AI finally figure out how to get things done? And take it a step further, can they get rid of a Supreme Court to make decisions?
4: You know, that's a very good question. But here is, since AI learns at an insanely rapid rate, AI will learn how to do nothing on the political sphere quicker than anybody else or anything else. So, yes, AI is going to come and will effectively do what politicians do, and that's screw everything up and do nothing. No, you have to have human beings make those decisions, unfortunately. Therefore, I mean, could you get AI to look at history? Yeah. And look at precedents, I'll say, in the Supreme Court? Yeah. But it's overturned constantly. And, you know, Roe v. Wade, at what point does it overturn? Well, you need a group of new judges. Okay, another one.
22: Mr. Handel, would you like to come out and be part of a delegation to talk peace with the Iranian delegation? Be it wherever they go, would you go?
4: No. I have no desire, but I'll tell you one thing. I would lie about going. I would say I am going tomorrow, and I don't. Or I'm going next week, and I'm not going to go. Or I am going at 6 o'clock tonight, and I'm not going to go. Or I'm not going to go and tell you I've gone. So the answer is, boy, would I do a good job in going to a delegation, wouldn't I, in terms of negotiating some kind of a peace? I talked to my trainer. I actually train 3 times a week because I'm in such a wuss. And he said, Bill, you'd be a good trainer. I go, I tell you what, let me shadow you and give motivation to the people that are training with you. And here's what trainers do. And I'm going to put the dots together now. I'm going to connect the dots. And, you know, what trainers do, or anybody in athletics do. Hey, you're doing a great job. Hey, come on. You can do better than that. Come on. Give it some more. Give it some more effort. I would go, you wuss. You panty waste. Don't even try. That's also why I want to do marginal spiritual advice. Fill me in for the Jesus show on Sunday. Can you imagine? Jump! Get it out of the way. You're wasting our time before we go to a commercial. Go splat yourself. Okay, let's do one more. Then I have an announcement that I want to share with you. And then we'll finish up with the last of it when we come back after the break. All right, Sam?
22: Bill, who or what determines the price of gasoline at any individual gas station? And also on a second question, Bill, do you recall the gas wars?
4: The answer is, let me start with number 2. I do recall the gas wars. Gas wars were really neat. You would have these signs that would, you know, like these signboards that would be on the corner, and it would say gas war, and there'd be gas stations across the street, and then you'd see the price of gas, and one would beat the other one, and then one would beat the other one. And I can remember once, I think it wasn't a dream. I think I can remember when gas was 33 cents a gallon. I think that was one day in the middle of gas wars. We don't do that anymore. So the answer is yes. I do remember the gas wars. The other question that you ask is, who determines the price of oil? Well, gas. Well, ultimately, the station owner does, but a lot of it has to do with several things. How much is he paying for gasoline? That's one thing, and that changes by the minute. And how much he wants to charge, because the station owner wants people to come in. No profit on gasoline. Where they make all their profit is those convenience stores at gas stations. That's where they make the money. And therefore, they want people to come in. So it's a question of who is selling the gas for less, what they do to bring people in. So it's a whole huge combination of stuff. And that's I don't know if that answered the question, but it sounded pretty good, didn't it? I make a lot of stuff up, by the way. I just want to point that out, particularly on Saturday morning. Sam will tell you, because he does the board on Saturday morning.
5: And I'm all doing right. The news on Saturday. I hear you make stuff up, too.
4: Oh, that's right. Yeah. Heather, you do news. I always forget that you're there.
5: Thanks.
4: You're welcome. There, that's the impact you make on me.
5: Appreciate
4: okay.
5: it.
4: That's okay. Well, Sam's been doing it a long time. So, Heather, how long have you been doing Handle on the Law?
5: I've been in KFI for 3 years, but I've been doing your show for over a year.
4: Yeah, that's not long enough for me to even pay attention. No, fair. That's not long enough. Okay, we'll take a final break and come back and finish up Handle on Ask Handle Anything. Heather in the KFI News Center.
5: Here's the latest. The 36-year-old cold case in Ventura County has led to an arrest. Prosecutors say DNA evidence identified a Long Beach man as a suspect in the 1990 kidnapping and robbery of an 18-year-old woman in Oxnard. A Northern California religious leader has been sentenced to 225 years to life in prison for sexually abusing women and children in his congregation. And 3 people have been arrested in connection with a violent home invasion robbery at a Newport Beach short-term rental. We are going to check the 10 when we come back.
4: All right, as we're looking at what's happening with the war, and particularly the price of everything, gasoline, it's down. In the meantime, as soon as we figure out the war is not going to end this weekend, it'll go up. And inflation is killing us. And just in general, it's really volatile out there. 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
5: 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Odoo, the only business software you need. Sunny. Highs are going to be in the low 80s in Metro LA and OC. 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We've got a crash on the 10 in Fontana.
9: Yeah, it looks like we've got a big problem here on the 10 as you head eastbound. This is going to be just at Sierra, completely shut down for the moment. Eastbound 10 at Sierra closed because of some police activity. Traffic is stopped from Cherry Avenue. They're saying maybe another 15 minutes or so before they have this completely wrapped up. In Azusa, we've got problems on the 210 freeway. Westbound 210 just past Vernon. It's a crash there. Three left lanes and the carpool lane are all blocked. And in Riverside, 215 southbound at Columbia. Wreck in the carpool lane there has you slow back from Barton Road. With Southern California's most accurate traffic reports, I'm Will Kohlschreiber.
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5: Coming up on the next Gary and Shannon show, there was a pilot up in Canada that was flying without something. 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
4: 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Bill Handel, good morning, everybody. We end the show. It's Friday, June 12th, on a day that the World Cup opens up in America, in the United States, at SoFi tonight, U.S. playing Paraguay. We also have the IPO, the initial offering by SpaceX at $135 a share, and it's going to make Elon Musk the richest American, or the richest person in the world by a long shot. World's first trillionaire. Okay. Also, a week from tomorrow, next weekend, next Saturday, LA lawyers, the LA lawyers, Philharmonic, celebrates the 250th birthday of America at the Walt Disney Concert Hall. And that's June 20th, Saturday night. The Philharmonic is, lawyers and judges, that are world class musicians. And I am going to, be emceeing it. Great fun. I do that every year, and I make an ass out of myself. Tickets are $20 to $135, and half of that is tax deductible. Go to lalawyersphil.org, lalawyersphil.org. If you like music, this is a place to go. All right, we finish up with Ask Handel Anything. You record the questions. Neil chooses the questions. And it's all, hopefully, well, in terms of the purpose of it is to embarrass me and embarrass you. So, Sam, next question.
8: Bill Handel, Mr. Pots and Pans. Question is, your friend Neil is a gourmet. Does he use your pots and pans, or are they not of the quality that he prefers?
4: Oh, yeah, he does. And they are beyond the quality. I mean, they're pretty high-end, sort of world-class. So, yes. And that's what I do, is I call it cookware as opposed to pots and pans. But the answer is yes. That was an easy. It's almost as if I paid for that question. It's just way too easy. I mean, what am I going to tell you, even if they're utter junk? What am I going to say? Of course they're great. Of course they're wonderful. Okay, next question, Sam.
10: Hey, Bill, I've always wanted to ask you if you're related to Kermit the Frog.
4: Oh, wow. The answer is yes. Second cousin. And it is particularly during the time when my throat is sore, then I'm very Kermit-like. Do I have a high squeaky voice? Huh. Do I, Sam? You've been working with me for a while.
11: Sometimes you hit a little bit of a high note, but just to give me an idea, can you say hi ho?
4: Hi ho?
11: Yeah. Hi-ho? Like how Kermit says hi ho.
4: Oh, off to work we go.
11: Yeah.
4: I know. I can't, because I don't even know what Kermit sounds like. So if that helps, no idea. People do ask me a couple of things. Am I related to George Frederick Handel, the musician? No. Am I related to anybody that has Handel's ice cream, which is excellent? And the answer is no. I'm related to no one. Even the people that are relatives of mine, it will never admit that they're related to me. Okay, we have another question.
12: Hello, Mr. Bill Handel.
4: Bad start.
12: I was listening to your show this morning, and I heard you discussing what you eat on the daily, which is a ham and cheese. That sounds very good. And I will be joining the gym, and I just was curious and wanted to know what Bill Handel eats on the daily basis so I could follow the Bill Handel diet. I'm sure other people would like to follow it as well. Please advise. Please let me know.
4: Okay,
12: let us know.
4: Okay, fair enough. I switched from a ham and cheese in the morning to lox and bagels, which is my current. And what do I eat on the daily? Everything. That's what I eat. I do not put anything down, and I never say no to anything, except organ meats. I can't stand like liver and onions and kidneys and that sort of thing. Also, I'm not a big fan of oysters. Never have been. If you want oysters, just get a good cold and, you know, cough up some phlegm. It's just a lot cheaper that way. Okay, I think we have time for one more.
13: Hey, good morning, Billy. Has anybody successfully ever sued you for something you said on the radio, Handle with the Law, or your surrogate center? Just curious.
4: I have been sued in the surrogacy center 5 times. With couples that were not particularly happy with my services. I've never lost. I have won every single time, frankly, because two reasons. Number one, I always try to do a very good job. And number two, whenever I should have gotten sued and there was a screw up, because remember, I did it for 35 years. If I screwed up, I'd call the people up and say, what can I do to make it right? Those people never sued me. The people that did sue me were just bizarre, weird lawsuits that were just crazy. Kids weren't born. The surrogate mother couldn't conceive. I mean, just weird stuff. And what was the other question? I've already forgotten. I don't remember what that first question is because I also have no memory at all. Okay, we're done. That's it.
5: SpaceX opened at 150, by the way. We just found
4: out. It did. Already. It opened at 150. So if you bought at 135, you've made $15 if you sell it. Not that anybody's going to sell it. That's pretty impressive. Mm-hmm. That really is. It's probably going to go up from there. Oh, yeah,
5: a lot of people are going to make a lot of money today.
4: There are stories of people who are early days getting stock at SpaceX, and they become multimillionaires. I'm talking about secretaries and janitors are becoming multimillionaires. All right, guys, we are done. Coming up on Monday, everybody's back. Sam, you're gone. Kono is back. Heather is still here because Amy is gone for the next week. Anne comes back. Michelle goes to bed. And I think that's and Will, of course, is here. And so he's always here. Okay, that's it. Gary and Shannon up next. Have a good weekend. You got a lot going on today. And tonight, you may want to watch the World Cup or late this afternoon because I don't care. And I'm sure someone will tell me about it. 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
5: No more money. I'm Heather Brooker, live from the KFI 24-hour newsroom. The Department of Housing and Urban Development, or HUD, has suspended federal funding for the L.A. Homeless Services Authority.
17: The move essentially cuts off millions of dollars to the L.A. region over allegations of fraud and mismanagement. HUD Secretary Scott Turner announced that under President Trump's leadership, HUD will fund results, not corrupt failure or the homeless industrial complex. Lassa says this could put thousands who were homeless back on the street, and that it appears to be a blatant attempt to pull yet more resources from Los Angeles, a city they've targeted time and again when it's clear Lassa's either corrected or is in the process of correcting nearly all the issues raised. Mark Rauner, KFI News.
5: L.A. County D.A. Nathan Hochman has asked a judge to temporarily stop payments in a $4 billion settlement of child sex abuse claims against the county. Hochman's office is investigating allegations of fraud in 80% of the cases. Hochman tells KFI's John Colbert they're looking at original claimants.
18: They often were recruited by individuals to file the lawsuit on behalf of
0: law firms. We're looking at the recruiters. The law firms we are also looking at.
5: He says identifying and excluding ineligible claimants will ensure those who are rightfully entitled to compensation get a bigger share of the settlement. Officials in Orange County say a man arrested for bank fraud used strong-arm tactics in a ruthless campaign of terror.
9: Mahendra Makajani was cuffed and pulled out of his mansion in Newport Beach for alleged bank fraud of $100 million in a real estate scheme. Court documents say Makajani was found liable last month for more than $1.3 billion in damages to a businessman in Laguna Beach. The court says he used threats and intimidation, including mobile billboards, to allege corruption against business rivals and local politicians, and even used armed henchmen to seize hotels and a restaurant. Michael Crozier, KFI News.
5: Vice President J.D. Vance has referred Minnesota Governor Tim Walz and Attorney General Keith Ellison to the Justice Department for a criminal fraud investigation tied to the state social services program.
18: The Minnesota Star Tribune reports that the referral follows a Republican-led House Oversight Committee report alleging widespread fraud in federally funded programs. The report also alleges whistleblower retaliation and calls for a broader review of Minnesota's social services system. Walz and Ellison deny wrongdoing, calling the allegations politically motivated. The Justice Department has previously opened separate investigations involving Walz, including allegations tied to immigration enforcement and Medicaid oversight. Mark Mayfield, KFI News.
5: The European Union is set to implement new rules governing the way each of its 27 member states deal with the irregular migration of asylum seekers. And European Migration and Asylum Pact is the culmination of years of negotiations that overhauled the previous system, which was widely considered a failure. All EU members were meant to be prepared for today's implementation by adapting laws, training staff, and beefing up border infrastructure. OpenAI is blaming China for spreading anti-AI sentiment in the U.S.
19: The artificial intelligence company published research Wednesday that said it caught Chinese-backed operatives using the company's ChatGPT to create content for a social media campaign. Protests have been growing over the rapid growth of data centers needed to fuel the AI boom, with the amount of water and power they need being a huge sticking point for many in local communities. House Republicans are asking President Trump to investigate China's alleged role in these campaigns, arguing that whoever leads in artificial intelligence will have a clear advantage on the global economic stage. Tammy Trujillo, KFI News.
5: A country music legend has brewed up a new business venture.
20: Dolly Parton is taking a break from her usual 9-to-5 to get into the coffee business. The singer and actress is launching Cup of Ambition. It's named after a line from the theme song to the movie 9-to-5, in which she also starred. But if you want a cup, you're probably going to have to take a ride, maybe a lengthy one. The light, medium, and dark roasts are going to be rolled out to coincide with the grand opening of Parton's Tennessee and Travel Stop south of Nashville later this month. I'm Daria Albinger.
5: I will be buying Dolly's coffee. I'm just going to put that out there right now. Southland weather from KFI. Sunny today. Highs are going to be in the low 80s in Metro LA and OC. Low 80s at the beaches. Around 90 in the valleys. Mid 90s in the Inland Empire. And low to mid 90s in the high desert. Right now, 70 in San Pedro, 74 Glendale, 72 Irvine, and 72 in Garden Grove. 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The Dow is up 207, S&P 500 up 5, NASDAQ is up 76. We got a crash on the 105 in Linwood.
22: Yep, a little bit of a problem there on the 105 as you head westbound right before Long Beach Boulevard crash on the right shoulder. Looks like things are pretty slow back from the 710. It's also slow in Riverside. A crash did clear. It's out of lanes now. 215 southbound at Columbia, but still a bit slow back from Barton Road. It was a car versus a motorcycle, unfortunately. In Azusa, huge mess right now on the 210 freeway, westbound and eastbound. We have the carpool and left lanes blocked on the eastbound side, and then the three left lanes in the carpool blocked there on the westbound side. This, again, right there at Vernon Avenue. This is a crash that has you stopped from Sunflower there on the westbound side. With Southern California's most accurate traffic reports, I'm Will Kohlschreiber.
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5: Latto has a new song with Sexy Red, and it's called Hose. And I was playing for it, and he goes, that sounds like, it's not Latto, that sounds like Lizzo. He was totally right. It was a great moment, you guys.
24: I still got it.
5: Oh, it was so good.
24: I still got it.
5: You do still got it. Why would you think you lost it?
24: Oh, I don't know. They just keep cutting pieces of me away.
5: Oh, come on. Everybody's had little pieces of their...
24: Pieces of me.
5: Oh, it's like Ashley Simpson.
24: Is that who sang that?
5: Uh-huh. Yeah. Remember, she had that whole...
24: I'm more of a Lizzo Latto thing than I am Ashley and Jessica.
5: I know you are. That was the song that she did on SNL. And lip-sync it.
24: And blew it.
5: Yeah.
25: I love that song.
5: It's a great song. It is a great song.
25: Well, we all lip sync.
5: We all do. Like, I don't even know why that was a big thing. It's a performance, live performance, pressure on the stage. Listen, you're not...
24: She's not known for her vocal skills.
5: Exactly. That's what I was going to say. It's not like she's, you know, Adele or whatever. She's Ashley Simpson. She's a gimmicky production singer, and that's what we loved about her. Ah, it just, it hits so good.
24: I don't know if I'd say it.
27: On a Monday, I am waiting.
5: What year is this? 2004?
24: Yeah, 2004.
5: Yeah. God, there's a lot going on, you know? You feel the hook.
25: Remember the aesthetic?
5: Oh, so good.

0: This is what Gary sang to his doctor yesterday. Pieces of me.
1: Can I say this?
0: Yeah.
1: Get yourself an autistic doctor.
0: Oh.
1: Get yourself somebody on the spectrum.
0: Aren't they all?
1: I felt so much more comfortable.
0: Aren't they
1: all? He walked in, same guy that did the one on my neck a few weeks ago, right? Walks in, eyes wide open, no blinking. Have we met before? Yes, we just like a month ago, you did this one on my neck. Yes.
0: Yeah.
1: That's all he said. And then lay down. Like, that's it.
0: You know what my favorite thing about doctors is? I mean, the a-hole, the more the a-hole, the better. Because here's the deal. I don't want you to be a social butterfly for a variety of reasons.
1: Sure.
0: Number one, I don't want you to be socializing when you could be reading things about how to cut this out of my head. Number two, the last thing I want to do if I'm in a hospital is socialize. I don't want to put on a happy face. I don't want to do small talk. We'll do the thing. Let us know the information we need. You get in, you get out. None of this bedside manner people talk so highly about. I don't want that.
1: Not
0: that. I want an a-hole who's smart as F, right?
1: I don't even mind. And this is unusual for me because I like everybody to be nice. I hate conflict. I don't even mind if he yells at the PA. I don't even mind. He's like, no, I said number five, not a number four, number five.
0: Yeah. Okay, yell at her.
1: Yeah, get that number five.
0: Get that number five, ho.
1: I don't know if he said that, but.
0: We were all thinking it.
1: Oh. So I don't have any more of those anytime soon.
0: Well, good. I'm glad it's cut out of you. And did you get to keep it?
1: No, they.
0: I'd like a little piece.
1: I think they destroy it in the testing of it.
0: Yeah.
1: Do you want a piece of it?
0: A little bit.
1: Okay.
0: I mean, I guess we could cut a piece of you off right now with those scissors right there.
1: Trim some fingernails or something and mail them to you. That's not...
0: I'm just kidding. I just wonder, like, all the medical stuff, when they take all that stuff out and where they put it. Is there a trash can just for pieces of people? You know, is there... I get it. There's a hazmat little dumpster, you know? And then what do they do with that at the end of the day?
1: Incinerate it? Or they take it to somewhere to be incinerated?
0: I don't know.
1: I don't need that smell because I smell...
0: Oh, my goodness.
1: It was bad. But I got to watch the beginning of the football match.
0: And how did that go?
1: It was hilarious. South Africa at one point had two red cards. They were down to 9 guys on the field. And the only thing that saved them, if you even want to call it that, was that Mexico also got a red card. First time there's been 3 red cards, I think, in the first match of a World Cup ever. And listen, even my wife said when she was at a memorial service yesterday, we both had a wonderful day.
0: Wow, you guys really know how to party.
1: We killed that Thursday, man. We just nailed it.
0: Yeah.
1: She's like, why are you watching soccer? It's that bad, huh? And I said, well, first of all, it's also 2 in the afternoon, and this is the only thing that's on.
0: There was no baseball on?
1: There was, but for some reason, my app wasn't working.
0: You could have watched Love Island.
1: Also, not an option for me.
0: I've lost the week to Love Island.
1: You're talking? I don't know what show, and I don't want to act dumb and go, what show are you guys talking about?
0: It's okay to not know what Love Island is. In fact, you get a couple bumps up in my book if you don't know what it is. But my God, if you're watching Love Island, man, if you've lost your week to Love Island the way I have.
1: It would be nice if the president lost a week to Love Island. He keeps saying we're closer to a deal. Now we're not closer to a deal. Called off what was supposed to be
0: He would love Kenzie, I think.
1: The bombing.
0: He would. Have to stop talking.
2: Oh, just smile sinisterly.
1: And a lot of news, even former, or sorry, I shouldn't say former, Vice President Vance just said on Twitter that there's a lot of misinformation out there about whatever this memorandum of understanding is supposed to be. The president tweeted, truthed this morning, the terms that Iran leaked out to the fake news have nothing to do with the terms that were agreed to in writing. What they said, including their weak and pathetic statement on having a deal, bears no relation to the truth. Very dishonorable people to deal with. With them, there is no such thing as amazing, blah, blah, blah, on and on and on. So, what he's saying is Iran lied about the deal. I'm telling the truth about the deal. We are close to a deal, and that's why I called off the attack and the taking of Karg Island, which was such a hot topic a month ago.
0: We've got a World Cup story to tell you about. The thing about the World Cup, I was just trying to brush up on just cursory knowledge of this so I don't sound like a complete idiot. I will not succeed in that regard. But you've got 38-year-olds running around there. You know, there's a couple old guys to root for.
1: There was a 17-year-old kid that played for Mexico yesterday.
0: Wow.
1: I can't imagine what that... I mean, he came in late in the game. He didn't start, but man.
0: We'll get into some World Cup news that doesn't really involve soccer, but the people side when we come back.
1: Gary and Shannon will continue, and Heather Brooker is live in the KFI 24-hour newsroom.
3: Here's the latest. We've got some breaking news right now out of Texas. At least one person has died, and 11 others have been hurt in an active shooter situation there. It's happening in Midland, Texas. The mayor of Midland says a suspect is reportedly barricaded inside a building. Video on social media shows officers exchanging gunfire. Midland is about 330 miles west of Dallas. The first of eight games for the 26 FIFA World Cup is set to be played at SoFi Stadium. We'll kick off tonight at 6 o'clock with the U.S. facing Paraguay. And Taylor Swift was inducted into the Songwriters Hall of Fame last night and delivered a 21-minute speech. Southland weather from KFI, from the Odoo.com Weather Center. Odoo, the only business software you need. Sunny today. Highs will be in the low 80s in Metro LA and OC. 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We've got a crash on the 210 in Azusa.
4: It's this major thing we've been talking about. Only the far right lane is open. 210 westbound just past Vernon. Carpool and left lanes are closed on the eastbound side right before Vernon as well. Huge mess there. Try to avoid the 210. The 10 is a much better bet. If you're trying to get through Fontanus, the 10 freeway eastbound right between Sierra and Cedar, looks like the 10 eastbound still shut down. They said 9 o'clock they would possibly have this reopened, but it doesn't look like it's happened yet. Again, that's the 10 eastbound past Cedar, shut down for police activity. And if you're trying to get through the mid-city LA area, got a little chain, some sort of metal chain in the roadway, 10 freeway westbound before Normandy. It's in the

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12: 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This looks to be an industrial area there, 4600 block of West Wall Street. There are some residential neighborhoods that kind of, that
13: border up to
12: border it. Border up to it. What's the word I'm looking for? Butt up? A butt? A butt?
13: Neighbor?
12: I feel like it involves butt. Anyway, but the actual area looks to be along some, like a highway or some train tracks there in an industrial area where they say 11 people that 11 are hurt, are at least hurt one so killed. Far.
13: Yeah, there's a couple of places. There is a hotel nearby. They haven't given us specifics about what kind of place this is that they're actually, that
12: a
13: they
12: Butts.
13: Claim.
12: It's a Butts.
13: The neighborhood of Butts. Up to the
12: yeah, it's like right up to the edge of this industrial area. There's a neighborhood.
13: Yeah.

0: We don't have to fix that in post. Anyway, so we'll keep an eye on that again out of Midland, Texas, and see if anything comes out of there.
1: Well, Team USA, how are they supposed to do? Well, the Americans are widely expected to reach the knockout round, if not go deeper. Their team captain is the team's oldest player, the most trusted voice, and the easiest punchline. He is Tim Ream, and he is 38 years old. They call him Grandpa, Old Timer, Unk, the whole bit.
0: I love Unk. For some reason,
1: Unk's pretty common.
0: That's pretty great.
1: Unk's pretty common around, at least football. When somebody's in their 30s, they're an Unk.
0: All of these younger guys. Thanks, Alex Freeman, by the way, the youngest player on the U.S. roster is 21. So all of these guys get to make fun of Tim Ream because he is 38 years old.
1: U.S. opens its tournament against Paraguay today. Did you see Marilyn Monks try to find Paraguay on a map? It was pretty funny. But here we go. He is the team captain. And only 12 of the 1,250 or so players are older than Tim Ream. He's 3 months younger than Lionel Messi. I had to Google that yesterday. I'm like, Lionel Messi is playing. I feel like he's been around for a long time. He's also 38.
0: The oldest, apparently, is the goalkeeper for Scotland, a guy named Craig Gordon.
1: He's a grandfather. He's 43.
0: Wow. Wow. Like I said, there was a 17-year-old that hit the pitch, as they say, for Mexico yesterday late in that game. By far the youngest tournament player.
1: They say few civilians would mistake Tim Ream for an old. He wears his blonde hair pulled into a bun. He's got a reddish beard. They say a look less fossilized than that of a man whose soccer career has simply shown him a lot. He is known for his off-the-chart soccer IQ. He made his debut in 2010, but did not make a national team appearance when entire calendar years without one, including 2012, 2013, 2018.
0: So they describe him, though, not as the old guy, mascot kind of guy, or as he said, I'm not the old guy in the corner handing out orange slices. He actually is not the face of the program. You wouldn't necessarily think of him as the face of the U.S. men's national team. He said he's not the most talented. He's not the most celebrated player, but he's the one that the coach has come to trust. Mauricio Pochettino. Pochettino, by the way, is the coach's name. Very thick, I believe, Italian accent on the American coach.
1: At 35, he was a surprise inclusion on the 2022 World Cup team and said the tournament was somewhat of a blur. And then when that World Cup ended, Tim Ream says he did not expect to be back. This one has already felt different. There was the buildup and the nerves. And when the message finally came last month, he was leaving his training with Charlotte Football Club, walking through the tunnel. His phone starts blowing up. He drops everything and he calls his wife. He says it was relief. It was excitement. It was almost like a pressure valve, to be completely honest. Latest and possibly last twist in this more improbable late career arc in U.S. soccer. A player who seemed to have aged out of the game and is now asked to lead it as captain, Team USA. That's a pretty cool story.
0: Yeah. Do you remember at all the 94 World Cup?
1: No, question mark.
0: Just because it was the last one that was here in the United States.
1: Yeah.
0: I only vaguely remember that because my college roommate of mine was cheering for Brazil the whole time. I think they ended up winning it.
1: Okay.
0: I don't remember if he had money on it. Like, I don't remember exactly why he chose Brazil to be the team that he was going to pull
1: Brazil's
0: for.
1: Brazil's a strong choice, isn't it?
0: Strong choice. Not yeah. a not an unusual.
1: It's like picking, you know, the Patriots right. in the early aughts.
0: Right. It wasn't a stretch for him to pick Brazil in that one.
1: I'd like to pick an esoteric team.
0: Okay. Mm. Bosnia-Herzegovina, they're on the pitch today against Canada. Canada? Mm. No? Paraguay? I mean...
1: No, because we're playing
0: you're gonna play them.
1: I can't pick a...
0: Haiti? Haiti's in the tournament?
1: Mm. I'm thinking would be quite more like Netherlands.
0: Okay.
1: Maybe. I don't know. That's not very esoteric, though. What's like a very small? Is there a small team?
0: Haiti?
1: Listen, I can do this in the break. No one needs to hear this.
0: I want to hear. I want to hear Grandma search the internet.
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0: There are moments that I go, I'm sorry, finish that.
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0: There are moments that I love my wife and I realize it with an intense power.
1: Like when you're watching Love
0: Yesterday,
1: Island?
0: I was watching the Dodger game.
1: Oh, uh-huh.
0: And they brought in that kid to pinch hit for Shohei at some point late in the game. Shohei had some twinge in the back of his leg. And Dave Roberts was like, just to be safe,
1: twinge,
0: I'm getting you out of there.
1: He's got a blister.
0: And the play-by-play guy says, oh, it looks like they're pinch hitting for Shohei Ohtani. And my wife from the kitchen goes, why? What's wrong with him? And I thought, oh. First of all, she was paying attention.
1: Yeah.
0: And second, she knows that the pinch hitter, why would you take Shohei out of the game?
1: It's just weird that, you know, she's a Dodger fan.
0: She's not.
1: Clearly.
0: She's not.
1: Clearly. She had alarm when she heard there was something wrong with Shohei. To me, that's a house divided right there. And that's okay.
0: Now you're fomenting
1: hate. I'll take her to a game.
0: That's mean.
1: Gary and Shannon will come back. Heather Brooker is in the KFI 24-hour newsroom.
2: One person has been killed and 11 others are in the hospital after a shooting in Midland, Texas. The mayor says police are in a standoff with the shooter. Police chief said in a post on social media that officers heard gunfire coming from the building and worked quickly to secure and clear the area. Here at home, LA County DA Nathan Hochman has asked a judge to pause payouts from the largest sex abuse settlement in U.S. history.
3: Hochman wants the payouts, which were part of a $4 billion settlement, to stop for 6 months while his office investigates what he calls significant allegations of fraud. He says 4 out of 5 cases may be fraudulent. Hochman says his criminal investigation involves the plaintiffs, lawyers, and therapists behind the sexual abuse claims, many of which date back several decades. Several of the alleged victims say their claims have already stood up to rigorous vetting and want their money now. Daniel Martindale, KFI News.
2: More than 500 organizations, including 29 in California, have written to Congress to lobby for a nationwide moratorium on new hyperscale data centers. It comes as Monterey Park became the first city in the U.S. to permanently ban data centers. Food and Water Watch California Director Nicole Gio says voters in Monterey Park made it clear they don't want these facilities putting their electricity rates and water resources at risk. A new global survey shows how homeowners in the U.S. compare to homeowners around the world and where Americans stand out the most. Angie Hicks, co-founder of Angie, formerly Angie's List, tells KFI the survey shows California homeowners have a different mindset than the rest of us.
4: 41% in California say they view their home as a long-term asset that they want to pass down to future generations. And that's compared to just 26% of homeowners nationally feeling that way.
2: The survey shows California ranks higher than the rest of the U.S. when it comes to affordability. We're going to check the 210 when we come back.
1: Being hurt in an accident is like a punch in the gut you never saw coming.
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2: Southland weather from KFI. Sunny. It's going to be in the 80s. Perfect SoCal day in Metro LA and OC. Right now, 74 in Huntington Beach, 79 in Calabasas. We're going to go back to that crash on the 210.
6: Still there, unfortunately. This is an ongoing problem. It's the 210 freeway as you head, the westbound side. We only have one lane open, the right lane open. The carpool and left lanes are closed on the eastbound side. Big delays both sides. This is all because of a crash involving a jackknifed big rig. no word as to when they're going to have this completely reopened. Again, we do have good news coming from Fontana. That crash has finally cleared. That was the 10 freeway eastbound past Sierra. That signal alert's canceled. All lanes have been reopened. And in mid-city LA, stalled there on the 10 eastbound before La Cienega, causing some slowing. With Southern California's most accurate traffic reports, I'm Will Kohlschreiber.
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0: making love. I knew it was good. I just didn't know what it really meant. I thought it was just love. You know what I mean? Like hugs and stuff. I don't know.
1: It starts that way usually. Yeah. I mean, it depends on. You don't need to know everything. Did you see that David Hockney died? The artist, David Hockney.
0: No, listen, I turned to you for my culture, and
1: he died, age of 88. Lived in L.A. for a very long time. And
0: what did he paint?
1: I don't know the names of it. Very distinct style, though.
0: Pop art of the 60s.
1: Yeah.
0: One of the most influential British artists of the 20th and 21st century. It looks like he did a lot of swimming pools.
1: There was, I think swimming pool was...
0: A postmodern.
1: One of the most... I think it, at the time when it sold, while he was alive, mm-hmm. it was the highest priced piece of art paid... Highest paid... Anyway, highest price for a piece of art from a living artist when that... pretty iconic.
0: The splash from 1967 looks like a Palm Springs scene.
1: Yeah.
0: Let's see here. Yeah. Swimming pool became a landmark of Hockney's paintings, representing the exuberance, wealth, and sexual intrigue of the American culture.
1: Sexual intrigue.
0: That's not what I think of when I think of a swimming pool. I think you keep the sex out of it. You know?
1: Big fire also up in San Joaquin County in Tracy. If you've seen the images from this million square foot warehouse. For the, I think it was medical something. It was a medical supply warehouse that supplies the Western United States with a ton of medical supplies, and the entire thing is completely destroyed. Medline, that's what it is.
0: Oh, Medline. The Medline. I've got a facility. Couple friends who sell for them.
1: Yeah, well, it's going to be interesting to see how this goes. The fire itself is still smoking. It started yesterday about 1 o'clock. Some of the images from this morning, you could still see the what's left of that million-square-foot warehouse burning. Hey, we got another game to play, guys. You guys want to play a quick game?
0: We love a game.
1: This is a game where we hear the beginning of the talkback, and we try to figure out where this is going to go. You guys ready? Here we go.
2: Hey, Gary Shannon. I am a 45-year-old father of two from Compton.
1: Okay, where's this going to go?
0: 45-year-old father of two from Compton. I think it's going to be. I think it's going to be good. I don't think he's going to hate on much.
1: Okay. All right. Elmer.
3: Yeah, I'm gonna piggyback on Shannon and also say it's
1: positive.
3: Good. Yes.
1: All right, Heather. You think it's positive, negative?
4: It's a dude. So I'm going to guess he's probably complaining about something.
0: See, this is poor Heather. She's worked a week on the Handle Show, and it shows. She's like, it's a
1: the
0: dude.
1: The negativity is growing.
0: It sucks.
4: It's a dude.
1: Mario, what are you thinking there?
5: I'm going to go with Heather, and I think it's leaning towards negative.
1: All right, 50-50. Okay.
2: Hey, Gary Shannon. I am a 45-year-old father of two from Compton. Why is that song stuck in my head now? Pieces of me. Are you serious? Thanks a lot. I'm driving this truck for about 3 more hours. It'll be stuck in my head all day. Thanks. Love your show.
1: No. Bye. Still a pause. I'll That's take that good. As a pause.
0: I like how you can tell
1: the pieces of me. Okay.
0: It's so catchy.
1: Oh, wait. There's more.
2: Hey, Gary Shannon. Father of two from Compton again. I know why I know that song now. My sisters used to change the lyrics to the pizzas with meat. That's why it's stuck in my head. Love your show.
4: Oh, my God.
1: Hey, buddy, let's all sing it. Let's all try it.
4: Here we
1: see
4: go.
1: See if it works out. Pieces of meat. Pizzas with meat.
6: The pizzas with meat.
1: Oh, man.
4: Oh, it works. It totally
0: it's
4: works.
0: So good.
1: It's someone's birthday. Shouldn't we get pizzas with
0: meat? Do you want pizza with meat today? Would that make you feel better?
4: Always.
0: Okay. All right. I'll order
1: it. I'm not saying.
0: I'll order the pizza with meat.
1: El Nino is coming.
0: Actually, we won't get it. Listen, here's the worst part of our show being cut.
1: What's that?
0: They can't get it here by noon. They don't open until 11:30.
1: You're right.
0: Yeah, we pizza's over for this show. Wow. Can we get some funeral music? Because this is the first time we've tried to order pizza, and it is a sad state of affairs in my heart right now. You can't get pizza before noon from Roundtable, which is where we go. And now I'm going to go wait in the garage for Marilyn Monks to show up, and then I'm going to cut them.
1: don't think that's a good ending.
0: No, that's... No. Okay.
1: El Nino.
7: El Nino.
1: El Nino is coming. It's going to be strong. Could be some of the... on par with some of the strongest El Ninos, little Ninitos that we've seen. 63% chance. We're looking at a very strong El Nino during November to January. Could rank among the largest. What does that mean? Well, that means that the ocean surface temperature down along the equator is very, very warm. It actually turns off the Atlantic hurricane machine.
0: You know what we should do is we should get Henry on to talk about this.
1: Is this, are you trying to make up for the whole long-haired Henry comment?
0: A little bit.
1: He seemed to be okay with it.
0: Yeah, but I also
1: did
0: like...
1: Did he give you any sort of behind the scenes on that yesterday, by the way?
0: No, I called him out on it.
1: Yeah.
0: I said,
1: you know, sharing a text that should not have been shared.
0: Right.
1: Right.
0: And, you know, he said, well, like Sam Rubin apparently used to say, this is not for air. So I guess I have to say something like that. You know, if I'm going to text him, Henry DeCarlo's hair looks a little long on the back, not for air. But I get it. Like, I am the same way. If somebody sends me a text, I absolutely say it immediately on the air. Unless you tell me this is not for air. So I get it. But anyway, I just thought that we could have Henry on just for any reason to have Henry on because it's fun.
1: Well, the temperature hit 90 degrees. I mean, that's a thing, isn't
0: it? Is it?
1: I don't know.
0: Los Angeles. It's going to hit 90 degrees.
1: It's late. Like it was late coming.
0: It's going to hit 90 degrees 5 out of 7 days for the next 3 months.
4: Okay. Have you guys talked to him about the viral videos that he's gone viral for online with the bloopers of him saying the wrong names of when he was pranked?
1: Yes.
4: Oh, okay.
1: Well, he doesn't like talking about
0: that. He doesn't. He also doesn't like talking about the viral videos where he is this close to losing it and does lose it in a couple of them.
4: Oh, so good, though. It's one of my favorite things.
0: It's the reason why we are addicted to watching Henry DeCarlo.
1: You never know.
0: You don't know.
1: It's like NASCAR.
0: Exactly. Exactly. You don't know when the fiery crash is going to go down, but you want to be there for it.
1: He turns left 99% of the time. But the moment he turns right, he's in the wall.
0: That's right.
1: Everybody, he's taking six cars out with him.
0: And the best part is everyone will be okay. We'll just be wildly entertained.
4: Yes.
1: He's a good guy.
0: He's such a great guy.
1: Even good guys
0: And he looks great.
1: Even good guys have bad days.
0: You know? I'm excited about this tear in the skies story. Were you done with El Nino?
1: Yeah, well, here's the thing.
0: It might come. It might not. We don't know. It might be super strong.
1: In L.A., we never see... I mean, they tell us it's going to rain a whole lot during El Nino, and then it was like, oh, we had an average year.
0: Yeah, 63% chance we're looking at a good one, November to January. Okay, coming up next, Air Canada. They've got a pilot who was flying for 17 years without an important piece of thing you need to fly.
1: Eyeballs.
0: Close. I wonder if there are blind pilots out there. Well, you could have your instruments speak to in Braille.
1: Does Stevie Wonder have a driver's license?
0: I don't know.
1: I'll look it up in the break.
0: Well, I mean, also, how much traffic do you really encounter in the friendly skies? You know, it's not like you're dodging cars up there. I think you could be blind. Gary and Shannon will continue. Heather Brooker is in the KFI 24-hour newsroom.
4: Here's the latest. SpaceX shares shot 23% higher as the rocket maker's shares soared in their debut on Wall Street and made CEO Elon Musk the first ever trillionaire. King tides are expected to bring some minor flooding to low-lying areas of Newport Beach starting today. And the United States will face Paraguay tonight to open the play in the 2026 World Cup in the first of 8 games at SoFi Stadium. We'll check the 118 when we come back.
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4: 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Sunny. It's going to be in the low 80s in Metro LA and OC. 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From your Toyota dealer's traffic center, we make it easy. We got some debris on the 118.
7: Debris, it's going to be in Mission Hills, 118 freeway eastbound, right before, it looks like, Laurel Canyon there. Two middle lanes are blocked with this wood debris. Watch out for that. Also in Simi Valley, another object on the 118. This time it's a chair that somehow ended up in the roadway, 118 eastbound, right before Madero Road. We've got issues in Ontario for the 60 westbound past Vineyard Avenue, crash on the right shoulder. And also in Huntington Beach, we've got new problems on Beach Boulevard northbound. The on-ramp, the Beach Boulevard on-ramp to the northbound 405 is partially blocked because we have apparently a crash there. With Southern California's most accurate traffic reports, I'm Will Kohlschreiber.
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0: Michigan cannot obtain a commercial airline pilot license. However, specially adapted private flights and certain medical exemptions for recreational flying are sometimes possible.
1: I was going to say, I'm sure that there have been blind people who have flown airplanes.
0: Yes.
1: But.
0: Well, they let you fly a plane.
1: What does that
0: for
1: mean?
0: A moment.
1: I'm not blind.
0: No, but you have no training.
1: Well, true. That is, yes. I mean, technically, that's very true. 100% true. But speaking, and Stevie Wonder does not have a driver's license.
0: Okay. Only because he's Stevie Wonder. And why does he need to drive himself anyway?
1: Very good point. But do you remember when James Corden was doing the carpool karaoke thing? Stevie Wonder jumped into the driver's seat, was like, I'll drive. And then said something along the lines, I can't. I forgot my driver's license.
0: Oh, that's funny.
1: Yeah. All right, it's time for Terror in the Skies.
2: Flight 209er, you are cleared to take off.
3: Roger.
4: Get off my plane.
3: Roger, Roger. What's our vector, Victor?
4: Enough is enough! I have had it with these monkey-fighting snakes on this Monday to Friday plane!
5: It's Gary and Shannon's Terror in the Skies on KFI.
1: Jeffrey Wall, former Air Canada captain, charged with fraud and other charges following a four-month investigation. Turns out that this 59-year-old guy used fraudulent pilot's licenses to command more than 900 domestic and international flights over the last 16 years.
0: Well, he had a lot of experience, which I think experience is more important than schooling. I'll say that.
1: Well, he did... or does hold a valid commercial pilot license, but does not have an airline transport pilot license.
0: Oh, well, then what are we doing? We're just getting nitpicky here, aren't we? He faces one count of fraud, two counts of uttering forged documents.
1: Uttering?
0: Three counts of possessing a counterfeit trademark and one count of public mischief. Oh, I like that. I want some counts of public mischief.
1: I want to know where this, how you find this out. If he's in the air for 16
0: somebody
1: years.
0: Somebody rolled on him.
1: I was just going to say, does he let it slip at some point and then they roll? I mean, those international flights, that cockpit's going to get pretty quiet.
0: He probably texted Andy Riesmeyer about it and he went on KTLA yapping his mouth.
1: That's awful. There was a funny story in USA Today about the airport red zone. This stressful stretch that can trigger anxiety, arguments, and travel meltdowns.
0: When is that?
1: I have a question for you.
0: Yeah.
1: So they said it's basically from your front door to the time you sit in your airplane seat.
0: Yeah.
1: There's a lot of stress that can go into that time because you're thinking, did I bring everything? Do I have the ticket? Am I going to remember where to park? Is that how to, which gate am I?
0: My mom is an airport red zone person and I internalize all of her stress and it makes me a freaking nervous wreck.
1: This is something I hadn't heard before. Have you ever heard of the airport divorce? We've talked a lot about the sleep divorce, people sleeping in separate rooms.
0: I brought this up to you a few weeks ago about the airport divorce. And I said, isn't that crazy? And you said, well, I don't want to go, you know, look at the, you know, the little stores with my wife.
1: The Hudson News store.
0: Right. And I said, well, I like to go in there and look at the books and what have you, but my husband doesn't come along with me. That's different. That's 7 or 8 minutes.
1: Right.
0: Airport divorce is when you get to the airport and you don't talk to each other for, you know, an hour and a half until you meet up at the gate to take your flight.
1: I mean,
0: it's not the worst thing.
1: I get it. Well, here's the other. It depends on, I guess it's going to depend on your personality and whoever you're with, their personality.
0: But you're not going to marry somebody who doesn't also want drinks at 6 a.m. at the bar. You know what I mean?
1: Right.
0: It's one thing if you're with somebody who's not like mine. Yeah, you might. You might.
1: I mean, there are times on vacation, depending on how long your vacation is and where you are, where you're like, I'll see you this evening.
0: True.
1: I'm going to go to that pool. You like that pool? Or I'm going to go to that part of town. You go to that part
0: right,
1: of town.
0: Right.
1: And then I'll see at dinner reservations at 7:30 or something like
0: you're
1: that.
0: You're right. Why would the airport be any different? But I guess I think about the airport as you're starting out the vacation. And if you're starting out with needing alone time.
1: I was going to say, that's the way you and I would probably think of it. Like, oh, I'm finally getting some time off. The vacation's going to be great. I'm excited about it. But there are people who do not see it that way. I assume that's why you know, why maybe, they would suggest.
0: Yeah, maybe I should ask the question the next time it comes up. Hey, do you want me to disappear until the plane leaves?
1: It's probably beneficial for you to go through security together.
0: Yeah.
1: A lot of times you could pop up
0: why
1: to the same little
0: beneficial?
1: Line. Because you can go to the same line that he goes through. And, you know, if you guys are both what TSA that? Pre-check.
0: How's that beneficial?
1: I don't know. It's nice to have somebody that can help pull your backpack off or, you know.
0: Take care of your own stuff. If you need help with your stuff, yeah, it's a problem. I already want the airport divorce now if I've got to help you with your bag.
1: You have never had to help me with my bag.
0: I would never help you with your bag.
1: You're such a good friend.
0: I mean, if you needed help with your, I guess as we get into our later years, you know what I was thinking we should do? We should take the show to Washington, D.C. for the 4th of July.
1: This 4th of July?
0: Yeah, and do the show to do the whole 250th birthday of America.
1: Okay.
0: And do the show live from D.C. The thought came to me this morning on my walk.
1: So we got like 2 weeks to get this all wrapped up?
0: Yeah, we just have to book a flight and a hotel.
1: Remember how long it took for us to get a...
0: We just have to book a flight and a hotel, and then we can do the show from the hotel. And then in the afternoon, we go out and we get content and we talk to people and we book them for the next day.
1: Are you excited about the UFC fight? On
0: You're
1: going to
0: ignore this
1: Sunday?
0: Idea.
1: Well, I just am afraid of it.
0: You're afraid of it?
1: Yes.
0: Whatever. I stopped drinking. What trouble could I possibly get you into? Good trouble.
1: I have a lot of pictures on my phone.
0: Okay. Wow. That's what we're doing now? Okay. Somebody gets a little vulnerable with some skin taken off and he's got to throw me under the bus.
1: Hurt people.
0: Yeah, exactly. We'll talk about the Palisades fire when we come back.
1: That's a barn burner. Gary and Shannon will continue right after this.
5: 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More stimulating talk.
6: One person has been killed and 9 others are in the hospital after a shooting in Midland, Texas. It's not clear if the person that was killed is the shooter. Police said the shooter was confirmed dead. The chief said in a post on social media that officers heard gunfire coming from a building and worked quickly to secure the area. A woman who works nearby says it sounded like 40 shots were fired. President Trump says the U.S. and Iran could sign a new peace agreement as soon as this weekend. ABC's Karen Waugh said yesterday that Trump threatened that American forces would hit Iran, quote, very hard.
7: Hours later, Trump said he had called off the attack, saying discussions and final points have been, in both concept and great detail, approved by all parties involved. But Iran's foreign ministry pushed back, saying Iran has not reached a final conclusion.
6: Trump said in a post this morning that the terms Iran leaked have nothing to do with the terms that were agreed to in writing. He called Iran's leaders very dishonorable people to deal with. SpaceX has gone public. It was listed on the NASDAQ for the first time this morning. It opened for trading at $150 per share. That's up 11%, giving the rocket maker a market value of $1.96 trillion.
8: I told people this. I said, look, we're probably going to fail, but, you know, we should give it a try because if there's not a new company that enters space, we will never be a truly space-faring civilization.
6: Elon Musk watched the ringing of the opening bell from SpaceX headquarters in South Texas, saying he originally did not give the company much of a chance. A judge has indefinitely blocked the government's nearly $1.8 billion anti-weaponization fund, even though the Trump administration says it scrapped the plan. The judge gave the administration 1 week to provide a sworn statement that the fund will not go forward. The Justice Department set it up to benefit those considered victims of lawfare and weaponization during the Biden administration. President Trump's board at the Kennedy Center is trying to keep his name on the building despite a judge's order to remove it by today.
9: The 11th hour filing urges a federal judge to set aside his own decision as the case proceeds on appeal. The Justice Department says taking Donald Trump's name off the Kennedy Center now would harm its fundraising efforts, be wasteful for the institution, and confuse the public should the administration ultimately prevail in court.
6: ABC's Stephen Portnoy says the judge ruled last month that only Congress could change the name. The administration argues board members should be able to add a secondary name. Democrat Javier Becerra has picked up another big endorsement in the California governor's race.
10: Javier won this on the strength of his candidacy.
11: Senator Adam Schiff from Burbank has known Becerra for over a decade.
10: So I think he's well prepared to be governor, and I think he'll do a superb job.
11: Meanwhile, Schiff feels there are issues with the California election process.
10: Yes, California should process ballots a lot more quickly, but no, there's no massive fraud going on except the fraud that the White House is trying to perpetrate with these claims. It's just nonsense.
11: He says the talk about election fraud goes away when President Trump stops talking about it. Jason Campidonia, KFI News.
6: The LA County Sheriff's Department is trying to find a missing six-year-old boy last seen with a caregiver in Compton. The woman's name is Frenita Sexton. She's 63 years old, black, 5'1", 114 pounds. She may be driving a black 2024 Kia four-door sedan with California plates, ending in 962. The boy's name is Saint Young. He is black, 4 feet tall, 60 pounds, with black hair and brown eyes, and was last seen wearing a school uniform. You can see photos of the boy and the alleged kidnapper and the car on our website at KFIAM640.com/missing. Coors has solved the age-old problem of getting off the couch for a second or a third beer.
12: Coors Light has introduced a limited edition Taller Boy. The 18-inch double-walled canister holds and insulates three 12-ounce cans of beer. It's part of the beer brand's campaign for the 2026 World Cup. The can still says Coors Light on it, but the Coors has 14 O's in it, I counted, inspired by soccer announcer Andres Cantor's signature call when there's a goal! The Taller Boy's for sale only on Coors Light's website for $30 and does not include the beer. There's a limit of one per customer, but if you need two of these, you might have a drinking problem. Michael Crozier, KFI News.
6: Hey, don't judge me, Crow. All right, we're going to check the 210 when we come back.
1: Retirement's just around the corner for a lot of people. 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
6: Southland weather from KFI. It's going to be sunny today and in the low to mid 80s across metro LA and OC. Low 80s at the beaches, around 90 in the valleys, mid 90s in the Inland Empire, and mid 90s in the high desert. Right now, 71 Laguna Woods, 79 in Chino, 78 in Northridge, 79 in San Gabriel. 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We got a crash on the 210.
13: Been with us for a while, this thing in Azusa. It's the 210 freeway as you head westbound or eastbound, but the most of it is on the westbound side just past Vernon. Only the right lane is open. The carpool and left lanes are closed on the 210 eastbound right around Vernon. Westbound side stopped from Sunflower. The eastbound side stopped all the way back from the 605, unfortunately. We'll let you know when that reopens. It was supposed to be open by about now. Also, if you're trying to get through Boyle Heights, we've got a disabled vehicle there. 10 freeway westbound before Soto. It's in the center divide. Downtown LA crashed there in the right lane. It's going to be the 10 freeway westbound right before Alameda. Look out in Mission Hills. Still got some sort of problem there. It's a crash 118 freeway eastbound just past Laurel Canyon. Two SUVs all somehow banged together there. They're working that out. With Southern California's most accurate traffic reports, I'm Will Kohlschreiber.
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0: Gary and Shannon, KFI AM 640, live everywhere on the iHeartRadio app and live from the Sellers Advantage Studio. We've got the 9 news nuggets you need to know coming up. We also have an entertainment report with Heather Brooker. She is staying late for us. She's already worked since 2 a.m. and she knows that entertainment is an important part of our lives. So she is going to sacrifice to bring us that entertainment news.
1: Is she going to do that thing where she yawns again? I can't stand it when she yawns.
0: I've never seen her yawn.
1: I haven't either.
0: But I read about a Paul Rudd movie that's been in the theaters, I guess, now for like a week or so. Mm-hmm. And it said you finish the movie and you go, aw. And I thought, oh, that sounds nice. A nice feel-good movie, you know?
1: Not like Cape Fear, that's the series that's on Apple TV right now.
0: I would like to start that, as long as it's not like a jump out of my skin type show. If it's thriller, the way Cape Fear the movie was 500 years ago,
1: yeah,
0: that's cool. That's like good thriller stuff where you're just tense and it's good. And I've heard that. I just don't want it to be scary because I'm a little baby.
1: Well, watch it at like 6 p.m., and then you can cleanse your palate with something else before you go to bed.
0: That's true.
1: Something. SpaceX began trading today under the ticker SPCX after the biggest initial public offering ever. It opened at $150. It's now up to $175, so about a 30% increase just in trading. There are millionaires and billionaires being made today because of this SpaceX IPO. So more power to you. Happy for you guys.
0: Why didn't you invest?
1: I don't know how to do that.
0: Okay. Same, same.
1: the UFC fight coming up on Saturday or Sunday, by the way, they are saying that it not only is it going to be heavily attended, there will be more bugs there than people by far.
0: Yeah, it's a bug time.
1: UFC president Dana White told The Hollywood Reporter he sees three major threats to Sunday's event. Rain, lightning, and a ton of bugs. He said he encountered a holy S level of gnats when he was at the Rose Garden earlier this year. An entomologist from the University of Maryland says there will guaranteed be midges, mayflies, stoneflies, caddisflies, winged beetles, night flying moths, mosquitoes, biting black flies, and then to eat all of them, there will probably be a giant swarm of bats.
0: You know, when I
1: eating
0: said
1: all the bugs.
0: You know what I said? We should go to D.C.
1: Yes.
0: I decided against it.
1: Oh,
0: because well. I was in Cleveland for the midge invasion of whatever year that was, and it was very uncomfortable.
1: 2022.
0: Very uncomfortable to live your life outside with an invasion of bugs like that.
2: Huh. Hey, Gary and Shannon.
1: Yeah.
2: D.C. is awesome.
1: D.C.'s awesome.
2: For the 4th of July, I've been there a couple times. Really good time to go. Matt in Riverside said that. Have a good day.
1: Thanks, Matt. D.C. and on the 4th of July would be cool.
0: It sounds full of humidity and bugs. And I've changed my mind. Okay, the fire. An ATF agent has testified that the defendant in the case, the guy who was charged with setting this thing initially, the 29-year-old Uber driver, the ATF agent has testified that the defendant was spiraling mentally. This was gleaned through ChatGPT conversations. Now, this brings up a whole conversation, doesn't it? Because you know your text messages will come back to haunt you in the event you kill someone or you're accused of killing someone. They'll comb through your phone. They'll find all of that stuff.
1: Karen Bass.
0: But I did not realize that they can dig into your ChatGPT inquiries that you think probably are lost forever or at least private. No, nothing is private. You get in trouble with the law, they can unearth all of it.
1: Here's what goes to what we've seen before in terms of arsonists, accused arsonists, whichever term you want to use, and their practice. As this fire burned into the night, again, this was the January 1st fire that he was accused of setting, the Lachman fire. Videos from around the neighborhood showed him driving around the Palisades. He didn't live there. I mean, he had at one point, but he didn't live there. Sometimes he was following right behind the fire trucks that were responding to the fire that he started.
0: He asked ChatGPT if he might be held responsible for the blaze. He wrote to ChatGPT, are you at fault if a fire is lit because of your cigarettes? He searched news stories about the fire in the early hours of the morning, tried to call and text an ex-boyfriend who lived in the area where the fire burned. He called 911 twice to report the fire, but said he knew nothing about how it started. This was all evidence that has come out in federal court yesterday morning in particular.
1: He has denied all wrongdoing. We've talked about before that part of what the defense is going to do is point the fingers at the city of L.A., the L.A. City Fire Department specifically, and other crews that were on the scene of that Lockman fire from January 1st and suggest they didn't put it out. So they're the ones that are responsible for it flaring back up on January 7th.
0: I don't know. Do you have to show intent? I'm not familiar enough with arson law. Do you have to show intent? Because the fact that he called 911 twice after he saw that the fire was started because of his cigarette is going to work for him, obviously.
1: Well, and the cigarette thing is BS because they said he started it with a barbecue lighter. Like, was he using that
0: I've lit many a cigarette with a barbecue lighter. I mean, you are a smoker. You're lighting those things with everything. Stoves, blow torches. I mean, if you don't have a lighter, you make do. And many a time I didn't have a lighter and I used those fireplace light, those, you know, the Bic massive lighters. Yeah. That doesn't mean anything.
1: Sexy.
0: Hey.
1: Burn your hair. We'll talk about Karen Bass. I threw the name in there simply because of the text messages that came out after Palisades fire. Here's a new twist on all of this. We mentioned this the other day. Her brother is now suing because he lost his home.
0: Yeah, but he's been in defense of her. So he's trying to have his cake and eat it, too. He knows there's money to be made by a settlement with the city. He's no fool.
1: Well, anyway, we'll hear about her response to
0: her
1: brother.
0: And guess what? She doesn't care that he's suing because you know what?
1: It ain't her money.
0: Exactly. She knows there's money to be made there.
1: Gary and Shannon will continue. Karen.
3: Did you almost call me Karen Bass?
0: Wow.
1: I did.
0: That would be weird. Now, that would be uncomfortable.
3: That would be awkward.
1: I'm just going to slowly push away from the microphone.
3: And I'll just slowly start talking.
0: You're not making a lot of friends around here today.
3: Here's the latest. A man who has allegedly stalked singer Sabrina Carpenter, prompting her to obtain a temporary restraining order against him, says he thinks the pair are both part of a secret military program. And the first of 8 games in the 26 FIFA World Cup are going to be played today at SoFi Stadium. U.S. versus Paraguay starts at 6 o'clock. We'll check the 210 again when we come back.
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0: KFI AM 640 live everywhere on the iHeartRadio app. No, do not think about it. Do not think about that. Leptospirosis is back in the chat room now. Leptospirosis is a pretty rare disease that you can only get through rats, if I'm not mistaken. And Berkeley, the city of Berkeley, had warned a bunch of their residents that rats had been found near a homeless encampment in the Harrison Street corridor, if you know where that is. And those rats carried leptospirosis. Well, they now have confirmed the first human case in more than a decade, including one fatal infection. Berkeley officials said a person died in May after contracting leptospirosis while living in a recreational vehicle that had at least 200 rats in it.
1: Hmm. Well, you know, we have a couple of engineers who were part of the Fancy Rat Society. And why does your face always go blank when I talk about this?
0: Because you find it so much more.
1: I can't remember if it was Craig or Bert that had a garage filled with rats or mice. Is it mice? Is it Fancy? No, but they were both part of the society, I believe.
0: Huh.
1: No, Bert was the one who had the pet squirrel.
0: Right.
1: Not the cat.
0: Yes, you're right.

0: The pet squirrel's name was Velcro. And I think what happened was Craig had the garage full of the mice slash rats, and they would do fashion shows. And it was a whole thing. I think it's Fancy Rat. Maybe it's Fancy Mouse Society.
1: I think you're right. I think it's Fancy Rat.
0: No, Fancy Mouse Breeders Association. Oh, no. American Fancy Rat and Mouse Association.
1: Wow.
0: So you can have both. Okay. You know what? If you can't appreciate culture, then fine.
1: I said David
0: but
1: Hockney.
0: But take your intolerance
1: arguably
0: somewhere
1: one of the most
0: else.
1: Popular artist from the 20th century.
0: Oh, okay.
1: And your face went, Fancy Rat? That was the face. I learned it from watching you.
0: My question is this.
1: Go on.
0: How do you dress up a fancy rat?
1: You gotta put your elbow on them, hold them down.
0: Yeah, don't they get
1: squirrely?
0: Do you put little gloves on their little paws?
1: Heck
0: little
1: yeah.
0: Gloves and little booties,
1: yep.
0: And maybe like a bow tie. How do they feel about hats? You know?
1: Well, if the staple's long enough, the hat fits fine.
0: Yeah. Anyway, Karen Bass has a brother who lived in Malibu, and his home was burned down in the Palisades fire. He is 78. His name is Kenneth Bass. And apparently Karen Bass does not like to talk about Kenneth Bass, at least not in this regard.
1: I don't know how
0: people are asking. Yeah, people are asking questions. And an assistant said, we're not talking about that. But here's the thing. Karen Bass did talk about how she had family that lost a home in the fire, didn't she?
1: Yeah.
0: After it happened?
1: Yeah, I mean, because she was trying to personalize it, which as any politician would, you want to make it known that you care about the people that you're, sworn to represent. And obviously this would be hitting close to home for her, too.
0: Why wouldn't he join a class action lawsuit against the city if his home burned down in the fire? You'd have to be a GD fool not to.
1: The brother's suit, which was filed last month, shows that he and his wife, Cindy, are joining the class action against the city over the fire. Their claim states that as well as their home being torn down after it was damaged, obviously, they also suffered smoke inhalation, severe emotional distress, mental anguish, and annoyance.
0: That's all the thing the lawyers just throw in there for funsies.
1: Sure.
0: Little sprinkles, little chocolate chips, little toppers. They ironically run a home remodeling company. Her brother does, the Kitchen Store, which is I believe near Culver City.
1: Yeah. They sold their house. They sold the lot, which their house was on, I should say, at the beginning of May of last year for $2 million. Think about that. This was just a couple of months after the fire itself. Nothing left. The lot alone goes for $2 million.
0: Spencer Pratt, where's he been? He's been quiet.
1: Yeah.
0: He's been plotting his next move. He's been trying to get people to wonder where he is. What is his next move? It's classic. Get the people wondering. He has been seen out at a restaurant in Carpinteria. Wore a t-shirt with his wife's face on as they left Delgado's restaurant. He was approached by the California Post, asked whether he believed there was voter fraud. He offered no explanation, simply shrugged his shoulders and raised his arms. Make no mistake, you will hear from Spencer Pratt. It's just when and where the splash will be and how big will it be, that's all to be determined.
1: You made a good point the other day. He comes from a world that does not like quiet. That if he's not making noise, he's not breathing. And I think that attention will come. Here's the thing. He's garnered enough excitement or prompted enough people to talk about him that he will be sought out in terms of what is the next thing that he does.
0: Yeah. Whether it's a reality show, whether it's the entertainment world, politics, there will be something.
1: Yeah.
0: All right. When we come back. Oh, is it already time for Heather? That's exciting.
1: She's right there.
0: Oh, I'm very excited.
1: Gary and Shannon will continue. Our entertainment report is coming up. Mark Rahner is live in the KFI 24-hour newsroom.
2: A shooter's been confirmed killed and several other people hurt following an attack in Midland, Texas. 9 of the people hurt this morning are in the hospital. Mayor Lori Blong had said police were in a standoff with the shooter.
3: The situation is now secured in that area, but we're still asking that all Midlanders stay put if you're in that area.
2: later confirmed the shooter was dead. The police chief said in a post on social media that officers heard gunfire coming from a building and worked quickly to secure and clear the area. An ATF agent has linked the accused Palisades fire starter with the dark web and AI use.
4: The special agent testified on Thursday in the federal trial of Jonathan Rinderknecht. The Uber driver is accused of starting the Lockman fire that later became the Palisades fire. The special agent says investigators found software on Rinderknecht's phone linking him with the dark web. He also allegedly asked ChatGPT how to delete all video messages from iCloud shortly after a search warrant was served. Just minutes after the fire started, he allegedly asked ChatGPT if he might be held responsible. The agent added that Rinderknecht used AI to generate images depicting wildfires and wealth disparity. Daniel Martindale, KFI News.
2: And President Trump's backed off from his latest threat to strike Iran, saying a peace deal could be signed as soon as this weekend.
5: I don't know if you heard, but we ended the war with Iran today, and they have agreed never to have a nuclear weapon.
2: Iran's foreign ministry said Iran had not reached a final conclusion. President Trump posted on social media this morning that the terms Iran leaked have nothing to do with the terms agreed to in writing. He then called the Iranian leaders very dishonorable people to deal with. Yesterday, Trump threatened to hit Iran very hard and seize Karg Island, which is the heart of the country's oil industry. Southland weather from KFI. Sunny today, highs in the lower 80s, mid-70s at the beaches, 90 in the valleys and IE. Some clouds and fog coming tonight with lows in the low to mid-60s. About the same tomorrow, then down just a little to upper 70s on Sunday. Right now it's 77 in La Palma, 78 in Yorba Linda, and there's a crash on the 60 in Ontario.
6: 60 westbound. This is right before Haven crashed there in the center lane. And we're seeing some delays, of course, because of that. Seeing a lot of delays, unfortunately, because of this big mess in Azusa. Only the right lane is open. 210 westbound past Vernon. Carpool and left lane are closed on the 210 eastbound right there in that same spot with big delays on both sides of the freeway. And in Costa Mesa, we've got a new stall. This will be the 405 northbound right there at the 55. Two right lanes are blocked by this one, and you're jammed from Jamboree. With Southern California's most accurate traffic reports, I'm Will Kohlschreiber.
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1: Hello, KFI. Heads up, there's a fire breaking out below Mount Baldy. Up the 10 freeway, out by about, Euclid. There's a fire breaking out in the foothills.
0: We did get word that there is a prescribed burn. You can still see some smoke visible from the cameras that are out in that area. Don't know if this is the same one, but there was a prescribed burn a short time ago, sort of along Big Dalton Canyon Road, West Fork of the San Dimas Truck Trail. So if you are right in that area, Johnstone Peak kind of thing. So that may be what it is that you see, but we'll keep an eye on that just in case.
2: Heather Brooker has joined us for our weekend entertainment report.
3: Hello.
4: What is your damage, Heather?
5: I am the father.
6: You're the Ryan baseball.
7: I'm the king of the world.
8: This is entertainment news.
0: What do we got coming up?
2: Disclosure Day.
0: Ah!
2: Oh, what are we disclosing?
0: I've seen such weirdly mixed reviews of this thing.
9: I'm surprised if there would be any mixed reviews because this movie is amazing. Like, it's very it's sort of Spielberg is back kind of a thing.
2: What is it about?
0: Did he ever go anywhere? I mean, he's been good a lot.
9: Late. I would say, let me say old school Spielberg is back. Like, a lot of people are comparing this to Close Encounters of the Third Kind with a little bit of E.T., tapping into that nostalgia feel for those Spielberg movies that we all loved back in the 80s.
2: Yeah.
9: So, Disclosure Day. Let's talk a little bit about what this is. So, the story centers around a secret government agency called Wardex that has allegedly hidden evidence of extraterrestrial contact since the Nixon era. And sort of the premise of the movie is, what if the government really knows more than they're telling us? Of course, they do. We know in real life they do. But for the purposes of this movie, the premise lands a little bit different because real-world conversations about UAPs, congressional hearings, all of that stuff, they're already happening. So Emily Blunt, big star of this movie, she is one of the many incredible cast members in this. We've got, of course, Emily Blunt, Josh O'Connor, Colin Firth, Colman Domingo, just a great cast in this film. And Emily Blunt plays a TV meteorologist, not unlike our friend Henry DiCarlo. Her life totally changes when a mysterious encounter gives her unexplained abilities. And she really carries the emotional arc of this film. And Josh O'Connor really fills out a lot of the action in it. I don't want to give too much away for this movie because I think people are really going to walk out of it having questions about, is there life out there? And that's really what Spielberg said in interviews. I've watched interviews with him. He says he wants people to question, is there life outside of Earth? Is there life beyond what we, where we are? And does the government already know that it exists?
2: That sounds good.
9: It's going to be good.
0: Is it a continuation or a sequel of some kind of Close Encounters?
9: No, it's like its own original story. And I'm really excited because on Sunday for KFI Live, this is kind of weird, you guys, but I wanted to do a unique take on this movie. And I interviewed, his name is Neems, and he is known as the movie poster guy. He is an artist who has created some of the most memorable movie posters of the last, I would say, 10 years, for everything from like Wicked and Epic Universe at Universal Studios. He created four incredibly beautiful hand-drawn movie posters for this film. And he talks about when he met Steven Spielberg and he shares what that experience was like meeting your hero essentially as an artist in that way and having Steven Spielberg compliment him and say, we need more artists like this.
2: It's cool. Funny you say that because when I looked at one of the posters for this, I got a Jaws vibe.
9: Which one is it? Let me look and see if you're looking at one of his.
2: This one.
9: Oh, look up the one that's for like Los Angeles or for New York or London. He did the ones, he did separate ones for where it's premiering for each of the premieres. It's kind of grayscale, but it's beautifully done. But basically this movie is, I'm curious to see how people will react to it. But I think it's going to do very well because it's an original movie. It's a Steven Spielberg movie, John Williams score. you know, a little bit nostalgic, but
2: is that a wonderful. Reindeer?
9: Yeah.
2: That's cool. I like reindeer.
9: Yeah, there's a reindeer in the movie. It's in the movie. You'll have to see. You'll have to see it.
2: Come on.
9: Are you going to go? Are you going to see it?
0: It's not my...
2: That looks no? like it looks like Ghost a Fielder? Good movie to see in the theater. What do you? Yeah, it seems like a dude movie. What
9: yeah, totally.
2: What are you poo-pooing?
0: I suppose.
2: Gary's fresh off finishing Running Point, so
0: yeah, I'm really,
9: I really am not.
0: My taste is very
9: basketball
0: ground into a fine point right now.
9: Oh yes.
0: No, I like I don't know, for some reason that kind of a movie does not appeal to me right now.
9: Like sci-fi.
0: Yeah, okay. Which is weird because that's usually what I think I would go to.
2: All love sci-fi all the time.
0: Is it sci-fi? I mean, it's more of a suspenseful alien movie.
9: It's mystery. It's anticipation. It's all things very Spielberg, but it is most definitely sci-fi.
0: Alien.
9: Yeah.
0: Okay. Yeah. I don't know.
9: You're not feeling it right now?
0: I don't know.
9: You're missing out.
2: I feel like this is very off-brand for you.
9: I know. I'm a little confused by this.
2: I'm a little concerned.
9: Who are you and what have you done with Gary?
2: Going on. I mean, the world's standing on the brink of World War III, and a cybersecurity specialist steals a piece of ET technology. This is you.
0: This is all part of this movie?
2: Yeah.
0: Oh. I thought it was just a TV weather person starts going cuckoo pants.
9: She's
2: you led with the woman in the movie, which was your first mistake, Heather.
9: Sorry. There's so also
0: this is more
9: dudes
0: like
9: in
0: Terminator.
9: It.
0: Or I should say Terminator 2. Okay, never
9: it's
0: mind.
9: It's this mystery. Just go see it, everybody. It's
0: mystery.
9: Good. It's going to be good.
0: It was the aliens.
9: Maybe, or was it Steven Spielberg the whole time?
2: It looks pretty up your alley when
9: it
2: I
9: really
2: go through
9: does.
2: The synopsis.
9: Well,
0: yeah. They're doing a poor job poor job of advertising.
9: Of marketing it. Elmer's excited.
2: Yeah, Elmer's excited.
3: Yeah. Gary, I think you'd like it.
0: Okay, well, we can go, you and me.
9: Did you see He-Man?
3: Promise?
0: Did I see He-Man?
9: Yeah.
0: No.
2: I heard it didn't do very well.
0: I'm ruining my childhood.
2: Yeah, I heard it didn't do very well.
9: Apparently, they are ruining the childhood with this one. Yeah. People were not happy with it. They said they felt like they were sort of making fun of the fandom of He-Man, which is such a shame because it was such an iconic, like, legendary
2: and
9: moment.
2: And we were children. Mm-hmm. Like, it was for children. That's who was excited about it. There weren't grown men in 1984 running around. Were there?
0: Oh. I had an uncle that...
2: All right, let's take a break.
0: Yes,
2: let's
0: please.
2: Let that breathe for a while. Heather Brooker will be back.
0: Mark Rahner is live in the KFI 24-hour newsroom.
10: Here's the latest. One dead and nine injured in a shooting in Texas. A vigil for the little girl swept out to sea at Laguna Beach, and two Pasadena cops in an accidental shooting. All that and more coming at the top of the hour. SoCal weather, sunny today, highs in the low 80s, mid-70s at the beaches, 90 in the valleys and IE. Some clouds and fog tonight with lows in the low to mid-60s. 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We make it easy. We have a crash on the 210 in Azusa.
11: Yeah, in case you haven't heard, we've got this crash. Carpool and the left lanes are closed both directions. Now, carpool and left lanes closed both directions. 210 westbound and eastbound. This is going to be right near Vernon. And traffic stopped all the way back from Sunflower on the westbound side. Eastbound side stopped from the 605. If you're trying to get through Ontario, crash there, 60 freeway westbound right before Haven. Still the two left lanes blocked there. Also, not a great time in Hawthorne. Looks like we have a doggy running around there. 105 freeway westbound right before Crenshaw. That's on the right shoulder, but, you know, you never know what the dog is going to do. Apparently, cars are stopping trying to catch the dog, so we'll see. With Southern California's most accurate traffic reports, I'm Will Kohlschreiber.
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0: Today, after 4 o'clock on the John Cobalt Show, we're going to talk to journalist Nick Gerda from LAist.com. He's found that 250 empty apartments were supposed to house the unhoused in Los Angeles, but they're empty. What's going on? Nick Gerda will tell us about it today after 4 o'clock on the John

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1: Oh, where is this?
0: In Toronto.
1: But that's Canada.
0: What do you mean?
1: What are we doing with Canada? Oh,
2: the World Cup.
1: It's the whole thing. Yeah.
0: Yeah, they're doing all over the place.
1: Right.
0: Yeah. So Toronto is one of the places, and Canada plays Bosnia-Herzegovina.
1: Well, I would just like the American coverage on this show.
2: America.
0: I'm just kidding. I'm totally kidding. We'll see what happens tonight.
1: That was just me trying to hide my ignorance of the World Cup. Heather Brooker is here. And
2: Are you watching Love Island? No, I know a lot of people are big fans of it, though, but I'm just not a Love Island
1: fan. Yourself.
2: Okay. I will do that.
1: If any questions come up, you forward them to me.
0: I think my daughter is watching it. You can chit-chat with her about that.
2: What do you love about it? What is it?
1: Nothing.
2: Is it the sexiness? Is it the betrayal?
1: I don't love anything about it.
2: You hate watch it?
1: Pretty much.
2: Okay.
1: Yeah. I mean, I don't hate it. I love that
0: it gives you material to talk about.
1: It is pretty good. It's kind of like going into an enemy encampment, i.e. the youth, and seeing how the animals in this environment behave. Like, it's fascinating to me to see how the game works, or their lack of game, and how it's so different. It's just so wild. The things that these people get away with, dudes in particular, and are still able to pull women is wild. The bar is very low.
2: I feel like we've come a long way since The Real World. Remember that? Real World?
0: I applied to be on that job.
2: No.
0: On that show.
2: Did you really?
0: Their San Francisco year.
2: Oh, Puck. You could have been on Puck. The Puck.
0: Yeah. I made it to the second round, which I guess everybody did.
2: And also, wasn't Rachel the transportation secretary's wife on that too?
1: Yeah.
2: On that season?
0: Rachel Campos?
2: Yes.
0: Yeah.
2: Yeah, she was on that season.
0: No, not... I don't know if she was on that season.
1: Was she on Brunette Sanford? Rachel from... She was Puck's friend.
0: There was a different woman who is now doing entertainment shows. Entertainment Tonight.
2: Oh, okay.
0: I think that's who you're thinking of that was on that.
2: No, Rachel Campos, the Department of Secretary...
0: Yeah. No, I know who you're talking about. I thought it was a different season.
2: Oh, maybe. Or a different town. Maybe it was Portland. Wasn't there a Seattle.
0: I remember the Seattle one.
2: Mm. Shannon is doing investigative journalism over here.
1: She was... On San Francisco.
0: She was in San Francisco. Okay.
2: Oh my God.
1: She messed up. She hated Puck. They did not get along. She's friends with Pedro, who died of AIDS.
2: Yes. Yeah, she's very conservative.
0: Hello.
2: 30 years.
0: Not even
2: later.
0: A heads up there.
1: 1994, by the way, is our Flashback Friday year. How apropos.
2: I remember 94.
1: So what else do we have going on this weekend? Why should I go to the theater?
2: So you should go to the theater. There's a couple of different things. This is the weekend where everybody has the option of something to watch. You could either go to the movie and watch Disclosure Day, Obsession, Backrooms, or you can go to the theater and you can watch the World Cup. AMC Theaters, Regal Theaters, they have showings of the World Cup games in English and in Spanish. So you can choose your showtime and you can go sit in the theater with your popcorn and a bunch of other crazed fans and enjoy the game, which honestly kind of sounds like a lot of fun.
0: It does sound like fun.
2: And a lot cheaper than going to the game.
0: There are a bunch of watch parties that the city and county have put up in parks and things like that. And they're also at the Coliseum, they've been doing watch parties and stuff. So those look like a lot of fun to hang out with. You know,
2: I think anytime
0: 30,000 of your closest friends.
2: Yes, anytime you can get a bunch of like crazed fans together, it's a much more enjoyable experience. You've also got the NBA finals this weekend, you know, with the Knicks
0: tomorrow
2: and the Spurs.
0: Night.
2: Yeah. So there is a bevy of things that you can choose from to watch if you want to get out of your house, if you want to be in a large group of people like Gary loves to be in. Or if you would rather just be in a more intimate movie setting, there's a lot of things that you can go and watch. For me, I would pick the movies. I'm not a sportsy gal, but that's okay, right?
1: I read a little snippet about Paul Rudd's movie.
2: Yes, yeah.
1: Power Ballad.
2: Yeah, what
1: is
2: do you
1: the
2: think?
1: Name of it? And the snippet that I read it looked heartwarming. I believe it ended with Nick Jonas is in it, and I believe it's kind of like let's see here. Paul Rudd is a past his prime wedding singer, and he meets faded boy band star Danny during a gig, and the two bond over music in a late night jam session. And then they kind of just, it looks like they become friends. And it's a feel-good movie involving Paul Rudd and Nick Jonas.
2: I love that for Nick Jonas.
1: I do too.
2: I think he might be my favorite of the Jonas Brothers.
0: Did Nick play in that UFC television show called Kingdom?
1: Yes.
0: Was that Nick the Jonas?
1: That was a great show.
2: He's the one that's, I think, been pursuing acting and performing a little bit more. Like, he was on Broadway, and, you know, I think he's been doing a little more of the acting side than the other bros.
1: Yeah, that was Nick Jonas. That was a fun show.
0: That was a good show.
1: Yeah, mm-hmm. That was really good. I enjoyed that show.
2: Also, Paul Rudd can do no wrong. Like, I enjoy
0: his Paul Rudd do dramatic roles?
2: They're sort of like dramatic adjacent, like dramedies, you know? Like, I don't think I've ever seen him, I mean, you know, he probably has, but I don't think I've ever seen him do something that's like murdery or particularly dark, but maybe. I don't know. He's got a long resume.
0: I love the stories of Paul Rudd looking the same at the age of 57.
2: Yes.
0: How is 57 now?
2: Yeah.
0: That he did when he was 27.
1: He looks great.
0: That's a pretty amazing thing.
2: I think he looks better now. Remember when he was in Clueless? I always remember thinking, watching Clueless, going, that's her like half brother.
0: Shannon likes to say that men look better as they age.
2: They do.
1: I agree.
2: Like a fine wine.
1: Yeah.
2: I agree with me.
1: I agree with me. You should.
0: That person sounds smart. Whoever said that.
1: Tell me more about what she says.
2: That Paul Rudd movie looks like it's going to be good. He can do no wrong, though. Like, he's one of those actors.
1: Well, he doesn't
2: take
1: chances. Like, Paul Rudd in everything is kind of just like Paul Rudd, right?
2: He's very Paul Rudd. He's one of those guys I think everyone kind of wants to be friends with. Like, he's a guy.
1: He's a guy you could see yourself being friends with.
2: Yeah. And like Steve Carell. I feel like I would be friends with Steve Carell.
0: I would disagree with the Steve Carell thing.
1: I would too. I heard a podcast.
0: Well,
1: he was on a Good Hang with Amy Poehler. Mm-hmm. And he is not in real life a fun guy.
2: He's very chill.
0: I would compare it to Jerry Seinfeld. I haven't seen a lot of Jerry Seinfeld interviews or listened to him where I get the impression that he's fun. He always seems like he's put out. Always.
1: Yeah.
0: Always.
1: I didn't get that vibe from Steve Carell. I just got the idea that he's like a cerebral guy who likes to stay home and be in bed by 8, and he's a husband and a father, and that's what he does, and he's not like, come over and we'll do crazy S.
0: Well, and I think about, now granted, these are characters that he's playing, but think of his character from the Four Seasons that just came out. His character from Morning Show, the Jennifer Aniston, Reese Witherspoon show. He has played not nice people.
1: Right. Yes.
0: Now, again, they're characters. That's not who he is necessarily. Mm-hmm. But I get the impression of Steve Carell that,
1: it's not that he's not a nice guy. In fact, I got the vibe that he's such a nice guy that he's boring.
2: Oh. I will tell you guys, after having worked with him twice on The Office on NBC.
1: Yeah.
2: He was so lovely and so kind both times.
1: Yeah, he seems like really nice.
2: We were in the car on the way back from set, and he told that the most inappropriate joke. It was called, it's a very famous joke.
0: The Aristocrats?
2: Yes, thank you, yeah. He told this joke. Did you just make that? No, that's it.
0: No, that's it.
2: Yeah, I'm laughing because I thought, wait, did I get it wrong? No, that's it.
0: That's exactly
2: He told this joke to me and Amy Ryan in the van when we were on our way back from set. And I have never heard somebody swear and be so vulgar. He was hilarious and so funny. So I think that there is a public persona that gets put out, and then there is the PR persona
1: that
2: gets put
1: out. Did you see the documentary about that?
2: The Aristocrats?
1: Yeah.
2: Yes.
1: It's fantastic.
2: Where you hear all the comedians retelling this
1: Bob Saget
2: foul. If you don't know The Aristocrats, it's a very foul, very old joke that has been retold time and time again by various comedians. And it's just really, really funny. But I will say that Steve Carell was very nice. He gave me a big hug after the set, after the show, and like, I just would like, I want to be friends with you, but now it's weird because I'm talking about it and I feel like a stalker.
0: Well,
2: can we be friends? Do you think he's listening?
1: No.
0: Yes.
2: What if I gave you my number?
0: No.
1: That makes it a little bit weird.
2: Okay, now I made it weird.
0: Thanks.
1: It's all right.
2: I'm tired,
0: Have
2: you guys.
0: Have a nice nap.
2: Bye.
1: Bye. Bye. We'll talk trending when we come back to Gary and Shannon.
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4: Mass shooting in Midland. I'm Mark Rauner, live from the KFI 24-hour newsroom. A shooter in Midland, Texas, has been found dead following a standoff with police.
5: We do have 11 known victims at this time.
4: Mayor Lori Blong says 9 are in the hospital. At least 4 were taken into surgery this morning. The police chief posted on social media that officers heard gunfire coming from a building and worked quickly to secure and clear the area. A witness reported hearing dozens of shots. A candlelight vigil has been held in Laguna Beach for a little girl swept into the ocean during the high surf.
6: She's 5 years old, sweet, very outgoing child, very energetic, full of life.
4: Amada Mia Brown's father, Aaron Brown, tells KTLA he got a frantic call from the girl's mother Tuesday night after the girl, her mother, and brother were swept away at Treasure Island Beach. Bystanders were able to rescue the mom and the 7-year-old boy.
6: I was hurt and just thinking about what my daughter might have been going through in her last moments.
4: The girl's body was found yesterday about 250 to 300 yards offshore near Christmas Cove, which is about a quarter mile north of where she was pulled into the ocean. Pasadena Mayor Victor Gordo has condemned the accidental shooting involving two of the city's police officers.
7: Now viral dashcam footage of last September's shooting was released this week. Two officers drew their guns on each other, with the department calling it horseplay. As one of the officers was reholstering his gun, it fired, hitting the other officer in the shoulder. Mayor Gordo tells KBC-TV it's juvenile, unacceptable behavior at the highest level. Roy Altori, the officer who shot his colleague, has since been fired from the department. The officer who was wounded has recovered and is still with the Pasadena Police Department. I'm Daniel Martindale.
4: L.A. Mayor candidate Nithya Raman has given some credit to a former candidate.
8: Spencer Pratt tapped into very real frustrations that people are facing here in the city.
4: Raman held her first press conference since moving on to the runoff against Mayor Bass in November and pledged to deliver on changes.
8: I share that frustration. I share that frustration. And I think we can use this moment and we can use this campaign and we can use a new mayor in City Hall to demand that change and to deliver that change for Angelenos.
4: Political analysts say once Pratt was out of the race, Bass became the more conservative candidate for mayor. El Nino conditions have officially started.
9: An El Nino happens when ocean water temperatures are at least 0.5 degrees Celsius above average for several months. The National Weather Service's Climate Prediction Center says there's a 63% chance that the pattern will become very strong from November 2026 through January 2027. Experts in California are watching this El Nino closely. Some forecasters suggest it could be as powerful as the one in 1950. For Southern California, El Nino means a greater chance of a rainy winter. For other parts of the world, it means more dry weather. 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
4: And finally, the search teams across the border from Arizona are helping to search for the remains of Nancy Guthrie.
10: Multiple reports say volunteers went to Nogales, Sonora, in Mexico after a local collective received an anonymous tip that her remains were buried in the area. No evidence of Guthrie's remains or a possible grave have been found as of yet. Meantime, the Pima County Sheriff's Department says they're aware of the tip. However, they have not been contacted by Mexican authorities. The mother of Today Show host Savannah Guthrie was reported missing from her southern Arizona home on February 1st. The investigation into her disappearance is ongoing. In Arizona, I'm at Mattinson.
4: Southland weather from KFI. Sunny today with highs in the lower 80s, mid-70s at the beaches, 90 in the valleys and IE. Some clouds and fog coming tonight, lows in the low to mid-60s. It's going to be pretty much the same tomorrow, then dropping just a little bit to upper 70s on Sunday. Right now it's 78 in Mission Viejo, 74 in Costa Mesa, 79 in Arcadia, and 82 in Calabasas. 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The Dow is up 370, S&P 500 up 34, NASDAQ up 84, and we have a crash on the 210 in Azusa.
1: It's on that 210 westbound right before you get to Vernon. We had that crash with a semi that hit that center divider area. So the carpool and left lane are going to be blocked on the westbound side. Looks like that carpool lane may be blocked on the eastbound side as well. Your eastbound 210 is going to be slow from the 605. And if you're on the westbound 210, you're going to be stacked up from the 57 in Griffith Park and the 5 northbound before Colorado Street, trying to clear a stall from the left lane. We've got trouble in Gorman on the 5 northbound and southbound right at Quail Lake Road. Those off-ramps are shut down. They're trying to get a handle on a hazmat situation there with a bunch of lithium batteries that are smoking.
11: Hawthorne, 105 westbound before you get to Crenshaw. We've got some cars stopped trying to catch a dog on the right shoulder. In Harbor City on the 110 southbound Pacific Coast Highway off-ramp, that is shut down with an accident. In Boyle Heights on the 5 southbound before you get to the 10 southern split, we got a wreck over on the right shoulder. And in Costa Mesa, 405 northbound at the 55, got a stall and the two right lanes are going to be blocked. With Southern California's most accurate traffic report, signed Jenny Harmon.
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0: How about call now? We've got a pair of tickets for you. 800-520-1534. Be caller number. What number you pick?
1: Six? Yes, I said
0: say
1: it
0: with authority.
1: Six.
0: Yeah, caller number six. 800-520-1534. That was weird.
1: You asked earlier what happened to Spencer Pratt or what the next plan is going to be.
0: Yeah.
1: He put out a video just a short time ago.
2: And I just want to say from the bottom of my heart, I'd like to take the chance to apologize
3: to absolutely nobody.

0: corrupt machine and nothing has changed.
1: Okay. He's not going anywhere, he
2: yeah.
1: says.
2: He may make a living out of, you know, exposing City Hall entertainment reality show style. Who knows? What else is going on?
3: Time for What's Happening.
2: U.S. has launched another round of airstrikes in Iran. Top Iranian officials pleaded to President Trump to stop the bombing. After calling for further airstrikes in Iran this evening, he has called off the strikes yet again. This is not deja vu. You're just hearing the same things day after day. He does say a deal with Iran has been approved.
1: Apparently, I think the Pakistani government has now come out and said that the text of a deal has been approved. So there is at least someone outside of the two players here who would give some credence to this.
2: SpaceX set its final IPO price, $135. Company has begun trading, a valuation of $1.77
1: trillion. It immediately jumped. It opened at $150. It went up as high as about $176. Right now, it's settled at about $171 per share. So a 25 to 30% jump immediately.
2: Now, ordinary investors will have their first chance to buy into one of the most closely watched companies in the world.
1: A sad, awful end to this story down in Laguna Beach. A five-year-old girl was found dead. She was swept into the ocean. The young victim, five-year-old Amada Mia Brown, was pulled out by a huge wave on Tuesday night. She was standing with her mom and brother. A guy rolled in, saw them go into the water and was able to save the mom and the brother, but could not save the five-year-old.
2: Phil Mickelson has been kicked out of a golf club after misconduct allegations. That's right. No longer a member of his longtime Southern California club. Here's the deal. Inappropriate behavior with a staff member alleged. He's 55, and the Farms Golf Club is the club in question. He's practiced there for decades. Apparently, the inappropriate conduct happened this spring. Apparently, he approached a female employee at the clubhouse, made non-consensual and inappropriate physical contact with her.
1: What does that mean?
2: It's like a very patted her ass. Said, yeah. I'm effing you tonight. Like, what's his name? Michael Irvin? I mean, that's the thing. These guys have had their way. Like, he's 55 now. Phil Mickelson, 20 years ago, this would have been a Tuesday. No problem. Oh, it's Phil Mickelson. But these guys get in their 50s and they start hooking up, or they start hitting on girls that are, you know, 25. They don't know who you are. They don't care. And that's not how you do business anymore.
1: Well, and listen to how they did this. I was reading this yesterday. She immediately went to her supervisors. They immediately did their, quote, investigation. I don't know exactly what that entailed, obviously talking to her and maybe anybody who saw this thing go down. They got in their golf carts and they found him mid-round and said, you're
2: That's
1: out.
2: That's the same thing with Michael Irvin, remember? It's like he hit on the girl at the front desk at the hotel, said, I'm effing you tonight, you know? That would have been, that would not have been reported in the heyday of Michael Irvin or Phil Mickelson. But now there's this like zero tolerance and a lot of guys that have not paid attention to the new rules, shall we say, are getting kicked out of these things.
1: Pasadena police released video that showed an officer accidentally shooting an officer in the department's own parking garage. The injured officer was able to survive. But discipline has been issued. The officer who fired the shot has been fired, no longer an employee of the city. Did you see this video? Bless you. Did you see this video? No. Where it's dash cam. A police car rolls up. There's two officers standing outside the back of an SUV. One of the officers outside the back of the SUV pulls his weapon and points it at the driver and then holsters it. And apparently the person in the car also pulled his weapon. And then accidentally, allegedly, fired a shot that hurt the officer that was originally the gun puller. Don't point guns at people, kids.
2: It's usually not a good move. Not a good move. All right, we will get you caught up on Swamp Watch. And don't forget, we've got the 9 news nuggets you need to know. Those are on deck. We've got Shrek genitals. We have an alligator attack. We have what would Jesus drink? That debate really? To talk about as well. So you don't want to go anywhere. You better stay here at least till noon.
1: Gary and Shannon will continue. Mark Rahner is live in the KFI 24-hour newsroom.
4: Here's the latest. 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
4: 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There's a crash on the 10 in downtown L.A.
5: West just past the 5. They're getting that cleared from the right lane. You're going to stay on and off the brakes over to the 110. Then on the 10 West at Crenshaw Boulevard, looks like we had a crash in the center divider area of that off-ramp. Heading into Inglewood on the 405 North at Manchester Boulevard. Heads up, we got some metal debris. It's going to be in the right lane. Boyle Heights on the 5 South right at the 10. Got a wreck with a big rig clearing to the right shoulder. And we still have that trouble in Azusa. The carpool and left lane are closed. Both directions on the 210 right as you're coming up on Vernon with that crash that went into the center divider area. With Southern California's most accurate traffic reports, I'm Jenny Harmon.
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1: Because I'm not the one who's got to clean it up.
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2: What were those questions? What are the questions in your eyes? Like, what are those? I don't even know.
1: And that's the thing. You've said that about many of those songs. My songs of that ilk, yeah, where I didn't quite understand what was going on, they came at an earlier time.
2: Yeah.
1: They were a little more subtle even than these.
2: Although, you know, listen to some of those Rod Stewart lyrics the other night.
1: Yes.
2: They're pretty blatant, you know.
1: Well, he had to be very clear. He had to be straightforward.
2: Yeah.
1: I don't know, was he considered a sexy man at the time?
2: Oh yeah.
1: Oh. I did, okay.
2: Hot Rod the Bod.
1: Okay. Keep it in your pants, lady.
2: Open up your wings.
1: Time for Swamp Watch.
3: I'm a politician, which means I'm a cheat and a liar. And when I'm not kissing babies, I'm stealing their lollipops.
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7: Dumb. 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
8: I'm not going anywhere.
9: So
10: that
9: dumb.
10: That is how you drain the swamp.
11: I can imagine what can be and be unburdened by what has been, you know?
12: Americans have always been gullible.
13: Act presidential.
12: But they're not stupid.
14: A political blunder is when a politician actually tells the truth.
15: Whether people voted for you or not.
16: Swamp Watch.
15: They're all counting on.
1: Well, as I've said many times, if Shahbaz Sharif says it, it must be true. Mm. The Pakistani prime minister says that a final agreed-upon text of a peace deal has been reached between the United States and Iran. They said that the next steps to be realized. Iran's own foreign minister, Abbas Araghchi, says that this memorandum of understanding with the United States has never been closer, and he's asking people, specifically the media, to not speculate about the content. We do also got information from the Qatari prime minister and their foreign minister talking about U.S.-Iran mediation efforts. The statement from Qatar's foreign ministry said that the two officials expressed satisfaction with the progress that has been achieved in these negotiations.
2: I have something sexy to tell you about in the swamp. The World Cup is bringing together two potential 2028 presidential candidates.
1: Okay.
2: They will be in the same box today.
1: No.
2: At the U.S. Opener against Paraguay here in Los Angeles.
1: At Los Angeles Stadium.
2: Yes, it rhymes with...
1: Popeye.
2: Mofi. Yeah. Who is it, you ask?
1: Who is it, I ask?
2: Do you have any guesses?
1: Yeah, J.D. Vance and Marco Rubio.
2: Well, they're together all the time.
1: Oh. Are they on opposite sides
2: of the
1: aisle? They are. Interesting. So then it would be Gavin Newsom.
2: Yes.
1: And who else would be there? J.D. Vance.
2: Marco Rubio.
1: Dang it!
2: Yes, it is Secretary of State Marco Rubio and California Governor Gavin Newsom will sit within close proximity of each other at kickoff at SoFi Stadium, a pairing that could replicate itself again on the debate stage in 2028.
1: Wouldn't that be a joy?
2: The governor is there to support Team USA. Any frame mogging that occurs will be purely incidental. That is an official familiar with the governor's plan. They actually put mogging in their statement.
1: Did you, speaking of Gavin, I know you follow his podcast religiously.
2: I don't.
1: Wherever you find podcast, you typed in Gavin Newsom.
2: I did not.
1: And then hit subscribe.
2: I did not feel like my Gavin Newsom tank was low at any point.
1: You've had enough?
2: Yeah, it's full.
1: He interviews in the episode of his podcast that came out this morning.
2: Oh, no.
1: Hunter Biden.
2: Oh, I'll listen to that. I'll listen to that today. I would love to listen to that.
1: In a teaser clip that they released.
2: Hey, I like Gavin cocaine, too. How do you like your cocaine?

0: Oh, I smoked it. Oh, I'm from California. I didn't smoke it. I just snorted it. But I probably would have smoked it eventually.
1: Gavin teased his guest, jokingly introducing him as presidential candidate Hunter Biden. Uh-huh. Hunter Biden says, here's the deal. I will run, but only as your VP.
0: Wow. I would love that. What and a ticket. What a ticket.
1: Then I had diarrhea.
0: Oh, my God. What a ticket. See, you know what? That may actually shed some light on Gavin Newsom and who he is, because Hunter Biden is unapologetically Hunter Biden.
1: Right.
0: You know, call him whatever you want, you know, druggy loser, whatever, you know, spoiled kid that failed to amount to something, or artist, or what have you. But like, Hunter Biden has made no qualms about it. Like, he's like, yeah, I've screwed up. Yeah, I was smoking crack and, you know, searching the rug for extra crack nuggets. Gavin Newsom tries to pretend that, like, he's not a flawed person, that he's just perfect. It would be nice for someone with a little authenticity maybe to rub off a little bit on Gav.
1: Yeah.
0: I'm surprised Gavin Newsom would even do that interview for that very reason.
1: It is a surprise. He says, the governor said, he talked to Politico about this before. This isn't new, just specific to this episode. But he said, I'm doing this podcast, as a personal endeavor. He says, I'm doing it because I want to learn. I want to get better in life, not just politics. And if I'm better in life, I'll be better in politics.
0: Ugh. I'm going back to my inauthentic problem with him.
1: Yes.
0: It's just,
1: we just don't know who he is. Real humans
0: don't speak like that. That's why Spencer Pratt's do so well, because people are tired of the ridiculous political speak that comes out of your mouths. Normal people don't talk like that.
1: Yeah. Well, your afternoon is certainly shaping up, isn't it? Because you're not going to watch Canada and Bosnia Herzegovina in World Cup soccer.
0: Well, so. I've got a bit of a commute, so I might throw on Gavin and Hunter. We'll see. That's an awful way to start off the weekend.
1: I don't want you to be driving while you're listening to that.
0: It might be wildly entertaining.
1: It could prompt you.
0: I just feel like it might give Gavin Newsom some likability points.
1: How could he do that if he called out Hunter Biden?
0: No. If he comes across as somebody who would be friends with Hunter Biden, then at least we know the kind of circle he'd be in. I think those two have some things in common. Both born privileged. Yeah. Both got into drugs, made some bad decisions in life. One of them has suffered tremendously. One has not, because he refuses to acknowledge that he ever did a bunch of cocaine and hooked up with his best friend's wife. Went to rehab for a little bit.
1: I don't even know which one you're talking about.
0: Exactly.
1: All right, we'll do our 9 news nuggets you need to know when we come back.
0: Perfectly made point.
1: Mark Ronner is live in the KFI 24-hour newsroom.
2: One person's been killed and 9 others are in the hospital following a shooting in Midland, Texas. It's not clear if the person killed this morning is the shooter. Police only said the shooter was confirmed dead. The chief said in a post on social media that officers heard gunfire coming from a building and worked quickly to secure and clear the area. A woman who works nearby says it sounded like at least 40 shots were fired. The news is brought to you by LAUSD. A massive fire has destroyed a 1 million-square-foot medical supply warehouse in Tracy in Northern California. The fire was reported around 1 p.m. yesterday. Officials said it was so big other buildings in the area were threatened, and multiple agencies responded, as heard on Broadcastify.
3: Engine 35, truck 26-2, 2030 location, respond with South County Fire for structural alarm, second alarm.
2: The Medline warehouse is considered a total loss. The fire chief says the fire will likely burn for days. And SpaceX is launching the largest IPO ever.
4: The deal that could make Elon Musk a trillionaire is going on today. The reusable rocket company is selling more than 555 million shares of the company. As CEO, Musk will still retain more than 80% of the voting power. The shares are listed on NASDAQ under the ticker SPCX. Tammy Trujillo, KFI News.
2: SpaceX opened for trading at $150 per share, giving the rocket maker a market value of $1.96 trillion. And finally, a judge has denied a request from the Kennedy Center to pause a ruling ordering President Trump's name removed from the building. A judge ordered it removed by today, saying only Congress could change the name. The board voted yesterday to ask for a stay of the judge's ruling. The Kennedy Center's website has already dropped Trump's name. We're going to look at some trouble on the 10 after this.
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2: Southland weather from KFI, sunny today with highs in the lower 80s, mid-70s at the beaches and 90 in the valleys in IE. Some clouds and fog coming tonight with lows in the low to mid-60s. It'll be about the same tomorrow, then down just a little to upper 70s on Sunday. Right now it is 80 in Buena Park, the same in Altadena, and we got a crash on the 10 in mid-city.
4: 10 westbound riders coming up on Crenshaw. Trying to clear this from the center divider area. You're already on and off the brakes from the 110. In Boyle Heights on the 5 southbound, right before the 510 southern split. Got that accident moved to the right shoulder. We still had that trouble in Gorman on the 5 northbound and southbound. The Quail Lake Road off-ramps are shut down. Got a hazmat issue that's going on there. In Azusa, still trouble there as well. The 210 in both directions, right at Vernon. The carpool and left lanes are going to be blocked. Fullerton, 57 south at Orange Thorpe, a bunch of debris in the left lane, then past that in Anaheim. 57 south at Lincoln, got a new wreck making its way to the shoulder. With Southern California's most accurate traffic reports, I'm Jenny Harmon.
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10: Team Mexico has its first win of the 2026 FIFA World Cup, beating South Africa 2-0 in Mexico City. South Africa found themselves shorthanded in the loss.
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0: that was nice of you to give me a pen.
1: I knew you were going to ask for it.
0: That was very kind.
1: What I do. I'd be kind.
0: Yeah. You all right? You're a little subdued today.
1: I'm tired.
0: Yeah. Did you get a nap yesterday?
1: Not very long.
0: No.
1: Not very restful.
0: Yeah, I'm sorry.
1: You didn't.
0: Well, I didn't. Yesterday, I did not get a nap. And you know what? It showed.
1: Why?
0: I've really become accustomed to your lifestyle of napping.
1: I had a nap Monday. You said people who nap are weak.
0: I did. I had a nap Monday. I had a nap Tuesday. I had a nap Wednesday.
1: You got a streak going.
0: Yeah. And you know what? It's glorious. I enjoy naps. I really do. Anyway, we got the news nuggets coming up.
1: Yes, we do. These are the stories that fell through the cracks.
0: Oh, is it right now?
1: When else do we do them?
0: I'm still completely blindsided when we start the nuggets at
1: Toronto,
0: 11.
1: Toronto? That's in Canada. But... yeah, we don't do the 12 o'clock hour anymore.
0: I just realized, and I just saw Chris Merrill in the hallway. I still thought we had an hour and a half to go here. Us not getting pizza should have been the first sign today. Hey, guess what? Never mind. I won't get into it. But just so you know, your show means we can no longer order pizza here.
1: Wait, why?
0: Because Roundtable does not deliver before noon. So we basically starve for you every day. We used to get the Roundtable double pepperoni with the big pepperoni and then the little nipple-sized pepperoni.
2: Okay, that's what I was thinking about the big ones, yeah.
0: And now, well, right, it depends on your nipple size or preference or what have you, but it's something for everybody. It's different size pepperoni for everybody, and that's the...
2: But they don't deliver... Well,
0: no,
2: why is that our fault?
0: Because we used to work till 1.
2: Oh, I see.
0: So we used to get the pizza about 12:15, 12:30.
2: Oh, so sorry for your loss.
0: That's okay. Yeah. I just wanted you to know how we've sacrificed for you.
2: I feel so bad about you taking that 25% pay cut, too. That's what I feel the worst about.
0: Right. You should.
2: Yeah.
0: You should.
2: I think that's
0: why I literally don't have shoes on.
2: Yeah, that was that's the 25%, right? Yeah.
1: All she could afford.
2: I just heard my name out there and I thought, you're talking trash about
0: us. We were.
1: It's time for our honorable mention.
3: Honorable mention.
4: Not supposed to mention.
5: I was going to mention it when the time was right.
6: It's never a policy not to mention it.
7: It's been an honor serving with you all.
8: Didn't I mention it?
9: What an honor it is.
10: Great and honorable Moses.
11: So today we're holding auditions to become the newest member of Honorable Mention.
1: Man, this is pretty good. After being told that her social security funds were supporting terrorism, a widow was told to buy $700,000 in gold. But thankfully, a Michigan store owner intervened before the crook could make off with her money. Young man, reportedly sent to Michigan from Illinois to fetch the gold, ended up with a bag of chocolate coins and a pair of 20-year felonies instead.
0: These scammers that go after older people should get their ticket stamped straight to hell. And none of their friends should be able to go with them. They should be in different parts of hell. So they have no fun, and they're alone, and they're burning, and it's awful. Because going after people when they are on fixed incomes like this and trying to use things like, oh, you're funding terrorism, or you're, you know, giving to the Democrats.
1: Different parts of hell, I think, is my favorite part of that.
0: One of my girlfriends...
1: You will have no friends.
0: Well, one of my girlfriends, literally, like, her dad is huge Republican, dyed in the wool, like, huge Trump guy, and they know what he's, you know, the things that he does online and things. The scammers are very good at what they do. They sent him an email saying, your money in Wells Fargo is... funding, you know, Hillary Clinton, basically.
1: Right.
0: And within 4 minutes, that guy was at Wells Fargo withdrawing all of his money and putting it in the account that funds Trump. You know what I mean? Or the bank that funds Trump.
1: Right.
0: Because it was like terrifying to him. I mean, they're very creative with how they do this. They made it sound like it was a political email, like, we're your friends on the right and we're helping you and don't... Your money's going to, you know, the pizzeria that's molesting the children.
1: Here's some chocolate.
0: It's awful what they do.
1: Here's number 9.
8: Number nine.
9: I did 9 plays with the cops dirty 9 times out of 10 as partners 32.
12: And I speak 9 languages.
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15: I feel ready to go another 9 in.
16: Niner. Did I catch a niner in there? Were you calling from a walkie-talkie?
1: Police in South Boston looking for a couple of armed robbers. They knocked over a lemonade stand.
0: Bastards.
1: Kids were not hurt, but 11 and 12-year-old brother and sister were on West 9th Street about 4 o'clock on Wednesday afternoon selling lemonade. 2 kids asked to buy some, said they didn't have any money. They left and came back. One flashed a black gun in his waistband. So the kids immediately put up their hands and said, take whatever you want. Dad says it's really freaked out the kids, duh, because it was the middle of the day. Although, why would you be selling lemonade at night?
0: Oh, I don't know. It's South Boston. You know?
1: That's true. You're right.
0: Number 8.
17: Oh, it is enough.
18: It would be great if you could make a figure 8.
19: A child is born every 8 seconds.
20: Listening to 8 different bosses drone on about mission statements.
21: Amazing!
0: We are in the era of the celebrity beverage or the celebrity meal, the celebrity dish that's in the secret menu, all of the things. Kim Kardashian has an energy drink. Blake Lively sells a sparkling grapefruit juice. Blech. I don't even like grapefruit juice if there was vodka in it. It's awful. Anyway, now people are wondering about Jesus.
1: There is a whole new world of these energy drinks that specifically is targeting Christians. Christ, this is funny way it's written up. Christ has apparently been putting energy drinks on people's hearts lately. He's not been putting it on many of their hearts to donate part of the proceeds to feeding the poor. The main mission is brand awareness. Yahweh energy drink.
0: Or blessed berry.
1: Blessed berry.
0: People are using Jesus to sell their product yet again. It's just the latest iteration, unfortunately, for Jesus.
1: He's got other things.
0: P.S. All those dirty sodas that those Mormon girls drink are awful for you. They're awful for your metabolism. They're sugar bombs. They're don't drink those for the Lord either.
1: Okay, number 7.
22: The seventh,
1: I like your sermons.
0: You like it?
23: Yeah. 7 days
24: with the government. Sector 7.
25: 9-7.
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30: 7 Nation Army couldn't hold me back.
0: Let's see here. We've got a guy who missed his court date, and he ran from the cops and then found a secret hiding spot.
1: Ooh, this is good.
0: But it wasn't such a good hiding spot. We all learned this pretty early on, right? What hiding spots are not good.
1: Well, and the court appearance was for grand theft charges, grand theft, fleeing and eluding, driving with a suspended license, excessive speeding, resisting an officer, etc. There was a stolen truck running with a canine. So this time he had wedged himself inside the air conditioning system's air handler, tucked behind some of the ductwork, and apparently in an attempt to avoid being found. Guess what?
0: They found him.
1: Here's number 6.
31: I got 6, you got 6, she got 6.
1: Number 6.
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36: Number 6.
0: Listen, I am going to back up this guy because being hungry is an awful place to be. I hate being hungry. All bets are off. No one's safe. And so I sympathize with this man in Florida. He's 46. He's in his SUV, and he gets into a crash.
1: He wraps it around a tree.
0: A woman stops to help him, and he jacks her for her car. And then he goes to Chick-fil-A. Obviously, he was hungry. Obviously, that's not him being who he is. We cannot be held accountable for the things that we do when we're hungry. And I will fight to the death to prove that in a court of law. I know the science backs it up. We are not ourselves.
1: Well, he stole a French fry from a kid.
0: Yeah, yeah. And?
1: He's charged with petite theft.
0: Is it really? Is that a thing?
1: That's the wording for it, yes.
0: But don't you agree that when you're hungry, you know?
1: You should get a little bit more leeway?
0: Yeah.
1: Here's number... Oh, we'll do it. No, don't push it. We'll do five on the other side. Gary and Shannon will continue. Mark Ronner is live in the KFI 24-hour newsroom.
2: 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No more money for abuse claimants in the county and no taxpayer money for insurrectionists. Details coming at the top of the hour, and we'll check out the 605 after this.
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0: 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DRE number 01915212.
2: SoCal weather, sunny today with highs in the low to mid 80s, mid 70s at the beaches, 90 in the valleys and IE. We'll have clouds and fog later with lows in the low to mid 60s. 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We make it easy. There is a crash on the 605 in Santa Fe Springs.
4: 605 North at Telegraph, and the two left lanes are blocked. You're stopped coming away from the 105. Mid-City, 10 westbound before you get to Crenshaw Boulevard. Looks like the crash has all lanes stopped right now, and you're going to be diverted off of the freeway, and it's stacked up to the 110. Sherman Oaks, 405 North before Victory. Got a stall block in the right lane, and some good news in Azusa, 210 westbound after Vernon Avenue. They got that crash cleared. All lanes have been reopened on both sides of the freeway there. With Southern California's most accurate traffic reports, I'm Jenny Harmon.
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22: What's happening, fellow sports fans? It's Andy West. Let's take a look back on this day in sports history, June 12th. We'll start today in 1939. The National Baseball Hall of Fame was dedicated in Cooperstown, New York. Cooperstown has been the location of the prestigious National Baseball Hall of Fame and Museum ever since and sees about 300,000 people a year. Jumping way ahead, today in 1997 at the ballpark in Arlington, Texas, the San Francisco Giants defeat the Texas Rangers 4-3 in the first interleague game in Major League Baseball history. San Francisco outfielder Darrell Hamilton picks up the first ever interleague hit, and his teammate Glenn Allen Hill becomes the National League's first regular season designated hitter. And today in 2019, the St. Louis Blues beat the Boston Bruins 4-1 in Game 7 to win their first ever Stanley Cup. Until then, the Blues were the oldest franchise to have never won a Stanley Cup. That distinction is now shared by the Buffalo Sabres and the Vancouver Canucks, as both teams were founded in 1970 and are without a Stanley Cup to their name.
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0: 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We couldn't get to them.
1: So this was the year of Lion King?
0: Yep.
2: Elton John.
0: Here's number 5.
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8: I'm leaning on Peg 5 for Anaheim.
9: Do me a favor and lose 5 pounds immediately.
0: Well, this... How long... The 9 News Nuggets been around for a long time.
1: Mm-hmm.
0: 10 years? 15 years? 14, 15 years?
1: 2012-ish?
0: 2009.
1: 2009.
0: Is when I started that Sunday thing.
1: Okay. So I started it in 2012. So 2009. So what is that? Do 16 math.
0: 16 years? 17 years.
1: Wow.
0: 17 years. I have never said the words Toyota Supra before.
1: Really?
0: According to Louisiana State Police, the driver of a Toyota Supra driving recklessly on I-10 through Metairie? The driver accused of striking a concrete barrier blew out the car's tires. Later found by troopers in St. Charles Parish, they conducted a traffic stop, spoke with the driver. After troopers determined that he was showing signs of impairment, guess what he did? He ran away. What do you do when you run away on the I-310, which is over a swamp?
1: Well,
0: jump into the swamp.
1: Well, in Louisiana, you're going to get your ass eaten by an alligator. And guess what?
0: He was. He was definitely attacked. Both of his arms were injured, but they were able to pull him out before the alligator got him all.
1: Let's go to Florida, see what happens there. Here's number 4.
10: 4 minutes!
11: He's probably on his fourth tranquilizer by now.
10: Commandment number 4.
12: There goes the Fourth Amendment.
13: This isn't the same world you left 4 years ago, sir.
0: Guy accused of burglarizing an RV in Cape Coral, Florida, was actually on his way to court because of another burglary that he was accused of doing.
1: When an opportunity presents itself, you gotta jump, right?
0: I guess.
1: Here's the thing that makes this one odd. Not only was he on his way to a burglary charge to appear in court for that and robbed another SUV, but while he was doing so, he was wearing women's clothing. He was wearing leggings and tank top and a small backpack.
0: I remind you, you said it was Florida. Mm-hmm. That's not unusual.
1: Oh, also, what do you think he had in his backpack?
0: Hunter Biden.
1: Close. Methamphetamine.
0: Here's number 3.
14: 3 shall be the number thou shalt count, and the number of the counting shall be 3.
15: They were dead within 3 hours.
14: 3.
16: Security clearance level 3.
17: All 3 of you.
14: 3.
18: I got all 3 of you guys, and the rest of you are natural 3. Born live.
19: After about 3 days, they both start to stink.
14: 3.
1: Have you ever gotten kicked out of a restaurant?
0: Don't think so.
1: No, I don't think you would do that. A man in Florida walked into a restaurant and the bartender told him to leave. What do you think that he did wrong?
0: He threw food.
1: No.
0: He was dancing provocatively.
1: I don't know if this is going to help at all, but the restaurant is called Hog Heaven Barbecue.
0: Oh, I'm listening.
1: It was his smell.
0: What?
1: It was his smell. And it wasn't a body odor thing. The owner said, "You smell like dope. There's the door. I'm asking you to leave."
0: Hmm.
1: And he said, "This is racist. This is racist."
0: Wait, the dope is racist?
1: That he was kicked out was racist.
0: Oh.
1: I don't think I would kick someone out for smelling like drugs.
0: Especially if you're at a food place?
1: Yeah, actually, everybody who smells like drugs, come to my barbecue spot, please.
0: Bring more of your friends. Get
1: high and come eat my barbecue.
0: Here's number 2.
20: What's going on, you two?
21: Pick out 2 fingers. 1, 2.
22: There are 2 people in this house.
23: There's 2 sons and no women.
24: 2 ringy dingy.
0: You were just asking me this.
1: And I was?
0: Yeah. And I feel bad I didn't have the right answer for you.
1: I don't remember asking you how many times a day you fart.
0: No, you were asking for yourself. You were asking how many times is it okay if I...
1: Okay, see, now you're just...
0: If I'm cracking ass up in here.
1: I would never say that.
0: I
1: am a lady.
0: And? Doctors at Australia's Commonwealth Scientific and Industrial Research Organization tracked flatulence habits of 6,500 people across Australia. They logged 192 episodes of Passing the Gas in real time using a smartphone app called Chart Your Fart.
1: Mm. Wow.
0: So the average, just so you know.
1: It's time to get a hobby, folks.
0: So you know you're okay. You're still within the.
1: You don't know how many times.
0: Between 2 and 7 times a day.
1: I'm way under that.
0: No.
1: Yes.
0: No.
1: Yes. How many times do you fart a day?
0: 7.
1: 7?
0: I'm at the high end.
1: Really?
0: Yep.
1: Are they loud?
2: Same.
1: You're about
0: to notice?
1: Same. Mark Ronner, you want to weigh in?
4: I'd like to stay out of this, please.
0: He violently protests.
4: I mean, who can count?
0: Right. I mean, that's the other thing.
1: Who's keeping track?
4: Yeah. I don't know. That's for amateurs.
1: That's silly. Well,
0: here's the thing, guys. Now there's an app for that.
1: All right. Here's number one.
17: We're number one.
20: You're a number one.
24: We're number one, Ben. That's all that counts.
25: I decided to look out for number one.
26: Are you the number one?
27: Rule number one.
28: Number one.
29: Number one.
0: An Ohio journalist known as The Rooster, not the Steve Carell character, arrested at the Ohio State House this week after the Ohio State Highway Patrol took him into what do you call it, custody. His crime was telecommunications harassment.
1: What did he send?
0: The warrant alleges that DJ Burns sent 2 images to an individual identified only as JC. So the offending messages, according to the Columbus Dispatch, he texted photos of Shrek's penis to a state senator.
1: Where do you even find pictures of Shrek's penis?
0: She asked.
1: What does it look like? Is this a big corner of the internet I don't know about? Shrek's penis?
2: Shrek is love.
1: What? What does that mean?
2: It's memeable. There's some Shrek memes out there.
1: With penises, Elmer?
2: Well, people making out with Shrek. I haven't gotten that far to the penises, but people are making out with Shrek.
1: Well, I'm going to Google it.
0: Oh, that's a great idea.
1: I'm going to do it on my phone.
0: I thought you were going to listen to the Gavin Newsom Hunter Biden podcast
1: Shrek
0: all afternoon.
1: Penis.
0: Now I know what you're going to be doing.
1: Let's see what happens here. Wait, I spelled it wrong. I don't want any old penis. I want Shrek's. just like Reddit forums, how big is it?
0: Why would anybody spend time discussing that?
1: Lord Farquaad is in here.
0: Yeah.
1: You know, there's a whole website that analyzes specifications of the genitals based on the name. Etsy has a whole page devoted to Shrek's penis.
0: Why would Etsy have, so you could buy it? I don't know.
1: A knitted penis that is, I don't know. Let's get out of here.
0: Great idea. We'll see you Monday.
1: Oh my God. Oh my God. I just Google imaged
0: it. There it is.
1: You guys. That I did not need to see.
0: Duh.
4: Shrek Hub.
1: OMA. Good night, everybody.
0: See you Monday. Stay dry, everybody.
30: You piece of loser.
31: Gary and Shannon.
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4: A publicity stunt? I'm Mark Ronner, live from the KFI 24-hour newsroom. LA County Supervisor Lindsay Horvath says a decision by the U.S. Department of Housing and Urban Development to cut federal funding to the Los Angeles Homeless Services Authority is a publicity stunt. The department says its decisions based on allegations of fraud and mismanagement. Horvath says she's been calling for change and accountability at LASA, but if the Trump administration wants accountability too, it should work with LA County. The news is brought to you by LAUSD. The federal government is looking into the California Coastal Commission.
32: The U.S. Commerce Secretary says California regulators were making decisions about development and other activities without giving due consideration to military plans and possibly many other federal interests. The feds are now planning to review the Coastal Commission's decision, saying they're out of compliance with the national coastal management laws. Critics are calling the move President Trump's way of weakening the commission so he gets more power to drill for more oil. Jason Campidonia, KFI News.
4: L.A. County D.A. Nathan Hochman has asked a judge to temporarily stop payments in a $4 billion settlement of child sex abuse claims against the county. Hockman's office is investigating allegations of fraud in 80% of the cases. Hockman tells KFI's John Cobalt they're looking at the original claimants.
3: They often were recruited by individuals to file the lawsuit on behalf of law firms. We're looking at the recruiters. The law firms we are also looking at.
4: He says identifying and excluding ineligible claimants will ensure those who are rightfully entitled to compensation get a bigger share of the settlement. University of California officials are considering reinstating SAT and ACT requirements.
5: The announcement comes after more than 1,400 UC professors signed an open letter last month calling for the test to return because students are deficient in math. Some internal studies show students are performing below high school math levels. Other elite campuses across the nation, including Yale and Caltech, have already brought the standardized test back as a requirement for admission. The UCs paused the standardized testing for first-year applicants 6 years ago during the COVID-19 pandemic. Deborah Mark, KFI News.
4: President Trump says the U.S. and Iran could sign a new peace agreement as soon as this weekend. ABC's Karen Hua said yesterday Trump threatened that American forces would hit Iran very hard.
6: Hours later, Trump said he had called off the attack, saying discussions and final points have been, in both concept and great detail, approved by all parties involved. But Iran's foreign ministry pushed back, saying Iran has not reached a final conclusion.
4: Trump said in a post this morning that the terms Iran leaked have nothing, in all caps, to do with the terms that were agreed to in writing. He called Iran's leaders very dishonorable people to deal with. A judge has indefinitely blocked the government's nearly $1.8 billion so-called anti-weaponization fund, even though the Trump administration says it has scrapped the plan. The judge gave the administration a week to provide a sworn statement that the fund will not go forward. The Justice Department set it up to benefit those claiming to be victims of lawfare and weaponization during the Biden administration. Republicans were among those who complained that taxpayer money shouldn't go to people charged in connection with the January 6th insurrection at the Capitol. And finally, a giant of the art world has died.
7: British artist David Hockney, whose vibrant paintings of Los Angeles swimming pools, palm trees, and California life became iconic around the world. He has died at the age of 88. Over a career spanning more than six decades, Hockney continually reinvented himself, embracing everything from photography and opera design to iPad art, while becoming one of the most influential and celebrated artists of his generation. Heather Brooker, KFI News.
4: Southland weather from KFI, sunny today with highs in the low 80s, mid-70s at the beaches, 90 in the valleys in IE. Some clouds and fog tonight with lows in the low to mid-60s. It'll be about the same tomorrow and then drop down to upper 70s on Sunday. Right now it's 75 in Long Beach, 85 in Pomona, 82 in Tustin, and 77 in Westminster. 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The Dow is up 395 right now, S&P 500 up 33, NASDAQ up 72, and we've got a crash on the 215 in Riverside.
8: It's going to be on the 215 southbound right at Columbia Avenue. They just got everything over the right shoulder, but it's still going to be a slow ride from Washington. Also in Riverside, 91 eastbound before you get to Central Avenue. Got an accident involving a semi making its way over to the right shoulder there. In Anaheim Hills, 91 westbound at the 241, a hit and run is scooting over to the right shoulder. Then in Fullerton, 57 northbound right at Nutwood Avenue. Had that debris in the lanes I told you about. They just did a break and got that cleared out of the way. Santa Fe Springs, 605 northbound before Telegraph Road. The two, the carpool and the left lane are going to be blocked. They've got those coned off, and it's a slow ride coming away from the 105. Got a crash. They're still trying to clear and work on there. Mid-City, 10 westbound before it gets Crenshaw Boulevard. We got a crash. It's blocking that center divider area, but you will be diverted off of the freeway right at Crenshaw, and it's already slow coming away from at least the 110. With Southern California's most accurate traffic reports, I'm Jenny Harmon.
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18: Today's the day, my friends. Today is the day. The U.S. Paraguay. I believe right as we wrap up the program is when they're getting ready to drop the ball at Inglewood.
16: Were you snapping?
18: I was.
16: You were snapping on beat. How about a white boy catching a vibe on a Friday?
18: I'm on 2-4, too. How about that?
16: Not bad.
18: I go home, my parents are all clapping on 1-3. What are you doing?
16: Don't rednecks. Do
18: that. Michael Monks, you surprised me just 15 minutes ago when you said that there is breaking news around Spencer Pratt. So he just dropped a bit of a bomb. We will cover that here at about 12:30. The reason we're not just changing everything up right out of the gate is I'm not so sure about what he has to say.
16: Yeah, it was a fiery concession speech. With an asterisk next to it. Yeah, he's not going away, he says. And he's got a warning for the two candidates who advance to the general election. We'll get into that.
18: All right. We'll game play that
16: out. 12:30. We've got soccer today in LA. Okay, the music stopped. You can stop. It's not good without it.
18: Right on.
16: The American soccer team is taking the field today against Paraguay here in Los Angeles.
18: I learned where they are in South America.
16: All over the free. Yeah, you can check out our geography bee on Instagram at Monks and Merrill. We'll have another geography quiz coming up. I think we're going to have to find the provinces.
18: I think we need to find Bosnia.
16: Well, we'll do them both because I think I can beat you at both.
18: I thought I was halfway smart.
16: I think I can even identify the territories of Canada.
18: Right before we got off the air yesterday, we were finding out about news that was coming through about how the Trump administration has decided to block money to the LA Housing Homeless Services Authority. That's LHASA. What does that mean to LHASA? What happens from here? Joining us right now is a reporter from News Nation. Rich McHugh is with us. Rich, always good to have you on the program. We appreciate that. What was the impetus behind this? Because we've been calling out LHASA for a long time here. So why is the federal government now getting involved?
21: Well, it's hard to pinpoint exactly what it is, but this is part of the broader crackdown on fraud. You know, since the Minnesota reporting on Medicaid fraud, and then in Maine, in Ohio, and so they're sort of on tour. I think it's a combination of that. The Trump administration is now looking at all types of fraud. It could be the combination of the election, the mayoral election, and Spencer fraud sounding the alarm. And also there was this video back in, I believe it was March, James O'Keefe was undercover and he documented alleged, basically bribery from these NGOs to homeless people for their votes and using fake names to sign petitions. And if you've seen the video, it's pretty damning. Trump obviously saw it. He reposted it himself to his, you know, however many millions of viewers on Truth Social with the one word, just terrible. And so you gotta imagine that this is all part of the same thing, but their broader crackdown on fraud. And so this is basically the Trump administration telling Lhasa, we're you know, tens of millions of dollars is, you're not going to be getting while we investigate. This is an agency that has received nearly $1 billion from HUD since 2021. So this is like a massive amount of money. And, you know, the HUD, in the letter that we've obtained, it's 13 pages long. It documents a lot of these, what they call failures and, you know, repeated false statements, lack of financial management. They pose a threat to HUD and to the public. So this is them just bearing down on this agency. You know, I spoke to Michael Schellenberger. I'm guessing you guys know he's been covering homelessness in California for years. He's also the author of that best-selling book, San Francisco. And he says, look, this is about time that the Trump administration did this. This is also, you know, just this issue has been dragging on in California. And it's California politicians, they view it as a housing issue. And he's like, it's not a housing issue. This is a drug addiction and underlying mental health issue that's being not being treated. And so there's just this money grab.
16: We're talking with
21: the confluence of all these things in timing.
16: Our guest is Rich McHugh, a reporter with News Nation. Rich, we've got about a minute left. I know that the administration has also sent Dr. Oz, for example, to suggest that there's fraud in some Medicare transactions that are happening here in Southern California. But this is much more significant because homelessness is at the core of so many of the problems facing Los Angeles in particular. What are we hearing from local officials about the withdrawal of this money?
21: Well, first of all, local officials, Karen Bass and the other mayoral candidate, Nithya Raman, they've been slammed for their handling of the issue. But Mayor Karen Bass basically said she criticized this. She said this is a political stunt. She sent us a statement saying, you know, threatening federal funds does nothing to house people and jeopardizes the progress that we have done to reduce homelessness for 2 years in a row after it only went up in Los Angeles. Now, I haven't done the math or kicked the tires on whether she's being accurate, if she's actually reduced homelessness or not, but I know that there's approximately 43,000 homeless people in Los Angeles on the streets, and it's a significant issue, as you all probably are well aware.
18: Hey, Rich, how do we separate the actual issues from the political theater? Because I assume that people are already entrenched in how their opinion is going to be formed on this, and whether or not this is all about the Trump administration using the homeless in California as props versus people that are saying, obviously, the leadership in California has been so poor that something had to be done. How are we to parse that out?
21: Well, I think, when it comes down to it, if there is, like they've done with the Medicaid funding, there's no way you can, like, prosecute your way out of this, I don't think. But if you can say, hey, we're going to shut off the funding until you show us proof of where this money is going, that to me, you know, absent politics, seems like a reasonable way to go about this. It's, let's say, like, show us how you're spending this money and where it's going, and show us the paper trail or the money trail. And then you get your funding back. Like, if it's all above board, that should be the way to cut through the politics.
16: Rich McHugh is a reporter with News Nation. Rich, thanks so much for the time you gave us. Hope we talk again soon.
18: Thanks, Rich.
21: Thanks for having me, guys.
18: All right, man.
16: So it's not just the feds coming in after the homeless funds here in Southern California. They're also doing something else that the local officials have ignored, and that is attempting to clean up MacArthur Park. And it's happening again. We'll talk about that next as Monks and Merrill continues. But first, let's say good afternoon to Deborah Mark in the KFI 24-Hour Newsroom.
0: Hey, guys.
18: Deborah, you look very nice today. Did you get your hair done?
0: I did.
18: It looks so good.
0: Thank you.
18: All right.
0: Chris, you're so good for my ego.
18: You deserve it.
0: Thank you.
5: Here is the latest. At least one person has been killed, 11 others hurt in a shooting in Midland, Texas. An ATF agent has linked the accused Palisades fire starter with the dark web and AI. We'll have more at the bottom of the hour. From your Toyota Dealers Traffic Center, we make it easy. 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
8: From the 60 eastbound after Hacienda Boulevard, got a report of a new accident in the lanes there. You're already stopped coming away from 7th. Santa Fe Springs, 605 north at Telegraph. Looks like they're getting that crash cleared from the carpool and the left lane. I see things starting to move through that area. In Anaheim, 91 east at Brookhurst, we've got a stall reported in the right lane. In Long Beach, 405 north at Cherry, got a new accident making its way to the shoulder there. And Mid-City, 10 westbound before it gets Crenshaw Boulevard. Got a pretty tough crash. It's in that center divider area, but you have all lanes temporarily stopped and you're going to be diverted off the freeway right at Crenshaw. It's backed up all the way to the 5. With Southern California's most accurate traffic reports, I'm Jenny Harmon.
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20: Something is happening in politics. 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
21: 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I'm Michael Monks. That's Chris Merrill. The U.S. men's soccer team will be taking the field here. Southern California.
22: Indeed.
21: SoFi Stadium. The stadium in Los Angeles, I should say, officially.
22: I saw your people at Metro this morning cleaning up the station. That was nice.
21: Well, on the way in, on the freeways, I was seeing all the signs. Avoid congestion. Take public transit.
22: Yeah.
21: I didn't see too much. There was one weird thing as I was hopping on the 110 this morning.
22: Tell me the story.
21: The CHP was doing that weird thing where they zigzag through the lanes and shut everybody down, and then all these big SUVs were coming through. I don't know which dignitary or VIP was in town, but they hopped on from the 110 downtown towards the 10 freeway. So okay. I don't know where they're going. Maybe to the stadium.
22: Uh-huh. I don't know.
21: I wish them well, but that was very disruptive.
22: Somebody, well, I think was Taylor Swift's been in town too, so it could have been somebody even bigger than.
21: Does she warrant CHP 100%. Traffic control?
22: 100%.
21: We were talking about the Trump administration deciding that Lhasa would no longer get federal funds while they do this investigation. To the surprise of no one here locally, there are a lot of questions about how the LA Homeless Services Authority has been spending its money. How.

0: It's been doling out contracts, etc. But the feds have also been cracking down on another problem mostly ignored by local officials, and that is the open-air drug market and general criminality in MacArthur Park in Westlake. So federal and local officials are back in the park. They've made more arrests. They've seized more drugs and cash and weapons. And this is all part of an ongoing crackdown that First Assistant U.S. Attorney is the official term for Bill Asaley. He says this is going to keep going. And Chris, it just feels a bit like, despite the weird relationship between local officials and the Trump administration, the Trump administration is not ignoring Southern California. The problems that are raised by people like Spencer Pratt or here on KFI about just the general quality of life issues.
1: They are they're doing Karen Bass a favor is what they're doing.
0: You think?
1: Absolutely.
0: How so?
1: Well, we all agree MacArthur Park is melting in the dark, and I think it's going to make or break the election for Bass. I think that is going to be the focal point. She wants to make this election about homelessness because she's going to say, my programs are making a dent. Now, whether or not we agree or we think the numbers have come down. What's the cause of those? Is it because of what she's doing? Is it because the homeless people are simply dying on the streets and they're not being replaced with new drug addicts? We don't know. But she's going to say the numbers have come down based on all the counts. We accept that that's happened, right? Okay. Nithya Raman, terrible when it comes to homelessness. She says they should be next to the schools. She didn't say they should be next to the schools. She says we shouldn't remove them if they're next to the schools.
0: Yeah.
1: Right. The only time we should remove a homeless encampment is if it's in front of her house.
0: Yes.
1: That's what we found out. She's going to try to make it about transit and bike lanes and boring crap. For Bass, if MacArthur Park gets cleaned up over the summer and it stays clean going into November, she's going to say her approach to homelessness and drug addiction is showing results. Even if they're slow, she's going to say it is helping. So the feds are actually helping Karen Bass right now. But if it continues to be the hellscape that it has been, then you're going to have liberal voters that are going to say, we got to have a change because Karen Bass isn't working. And you're going to have Pratt supporters that are going to go, burn it all down. If we vote for Raman, she's going to blow up the system, burn the whole thing down.
0: Well, I think a couple of things there. One, I want to revisit the word slow that you mentioned there, because that's exactly the word I was going to use for Karen Bass's approach to these issues.
1: Slow almost feels generous, doesn't it?
0: Yeah.
1: Glacial pace.
0: Well, yeah. And maybe ineffective, ultimately. And secondarily, the way a liberal might vote in support of Nithya Raman, possibly, because we need to continue to differentiate between typical liberal voters who like regular Democrats and really the leftists.
1: Yeah.
0: I think it's easier.
1: But when you say leftist, what is it?
0: I mean, like the DSA. I'm talking about people that
1: progressives, extreme progressives.
0: Because I think liberal and progressive are probably a little closer. Leftism is really a non-starter for any sensibly run city. That's where crime is legal. That's where homeless can sleep wherever they want. That's where all the public transit is free, which leads to more criminality on the system. Okay. That's where the rent is capped at $100 a month.
1: So that's how you define it, then.
0: Yeah.
1: Okay.
0: And so, we know that Karen Bass has a strategy for homelessness. We don't like it because it's so slow and so expensive. She also does have a strategy for MacArthur Park. There's some fencing that's going up over there, too.
1: And bollards.
0: So on the one hand, it's like, okay, you see that there's some type of deterrence that is needed. But two, you're actually, if they were able to clear out the bad guys, you've made this park unattractive. You're putting up chain link fence in this historic park in the middle of the city.
1: But that's what they're replacing with those bollards now. It's supposed to somehow keep people out. I don't think that's going to have the effect. It'll keep cars out, but it won't keep
0: I'm through there pretty regularly.
1: Yeah.
0: 3-4 times a week, I'm passing MacArthur Park, and it's disgusting. Yeah. It just is disgusting. Yeah. There's no apologizing for it. Absolutely not. But those are the two. That's one of the two issues that Karen Bass is trying to strike a difference between her and Nithya Raman, despite them being mostly similar on all issues. I'm better on homelessness, she says. Keep in mind, Nithya Raman doesn't just have this weird position on homeless camps where she's completely okay with them being in front of your kids' schools and parks. She's the chairwoman of the homeless committee at LA City Hall. The other one, of course, is policing. And these are often related.
1: So who's responsible for MacArthur Park right now? This is where I think having the feds come in there and go, we're going to clean this up. DEA's come in. They're cleaning things up. This helps. Is it Parks and Rec? Is it LAPD?
0: Yes.
1: See, I think that's a problem. And I think they have to go, okay, MacArthur Park, this is on you, LAPD. This is on you, Social Department. This is on you, Parks and Rec. Whoever it is, this is on you.
0: Yeah, but I think before you can even do that, You have to state what the objective is. Clean. And that's where we don't have the agreements.
1: How about I don't step on a needle when I take my kids to swing sets?
0: Okay, fine. But you know who else is culpable in this? The residents. When you look at the outcome on primary day.
1: Okay, but we can't fire them. We can't cut their budget. We can't bring in new residents.
0: They continue. I know, but they do vote.
1: Yeah.
0: And the councilwoman who represents MacArthur Park is Eunice Hernandez. She had some very solid challengers. I thought she would end up in a runoff. She won outright with 56% of the vote.
1: Yeah.
0: Against all those candidates. Crowded, like 7 or 8 candidates were running for that seat.
1: Did they split the vote?
0: No.
1: Was that it? Were there too many decent
0: candidates? No, because when you get 56%, the other ones were in the best ones, the other ones were like at 13.
1: Okay.
0: So had second place was like 13.
1: Two other people, would it have been closer?
0: I may have had a better opportunity to hit her on MacArthur Park, and I think she lost those precincts. But it's a part of a district that includes Chinatown and other parts of the outer ring of downtown LA. And the people seem to be okay with the situation. That's what's so disheartening about the whole thing, is because we can look at MacArthur Park and say, that shouldn't be acceptable for an internationally, globally important city like Los Angeles. And then our neighbors are like, oh, no, that's exactly what we want. Yeah.
1: All right, you watch the tents, you see the drugs, you got audits, we've got raids, we've got money that's missing. Washington is taking note. They're cutting off funding to Lhasa. They are getting into MacArthur Park. They're rolling into town. Are they just picking on a blue state, an easy target?
0: And the Pratt concession. Don't forget that.
1: And yes, we will.
0: Sorry.
1: Yeah, yeah. And Spencer Pratt, what could be the really big news, although I think this is a lot of bluster. I don't think much is going to come of it, but who knows? Pratt says he's got evidence that will make both of those candidates drop out. Okay, what's he sitting on? Why is he sitting on it? And what happens if he's right and they both find themselves, I don't know, behind bars in the next couple of months? We've got the answers next. Monks and Merrill, KFI AM 640, live everywhere on the iHeartRadio app. Deborah Marcus live, the KFI 24-hour newsroom.
2: A shooter has been killed. Several other people are hurt following an attack in Midland, Texas. 9 of the people hurt this morning are in a hospital. Mary Lori Blong had said people were in a standoff with the shooter.
3: The situation is now secured in that area, but we're still asking that all Midlanders stay put if you're in that area.
2: They later confirmed the shooter was dead. The police chief said in a post on social media that officers heard gunfire coming from a building and worked quickly to secure and clear the area. An ATF agent has linked the accused Palisades arsonist with the dark web and AI use.
4: The special agent testified on Thursday in the federal trial of Jonathan Rinderknecht. The Uber driver is accused of starting the Lockman fire that later became the Palisades fire. The special agent says investigators found software on Rinderknecht's phone linking him with the dark web. He also allegedly asked ChatGPT how to delete all video messages from iCloud shortly after a search warrant was served. Just minutes after the fire started, he allegedly asked ChatGPT if he might be held responsible. The agent added that Rinderknecht used AI to generate images depicting wildfires and wealth disparity. Daniel Martindale, KFI News.
2: Soccer fans planning to head to SoFi Stadium or the Fan Zone at the LA Coliseum for tonight's World Cup game between the U.S. and Paraguay will have the choice of taking Metro. Colleen Park with Caltrans's, if you drive, you won't have to worry about big construction projects during the tournament.
5: Yes, construction projects that are happening on routes that we've identified will be impacted by the matches will be temporarily paused.
2: The game is set to kick off at 6 p.m. SpaceX has gone public. It was listed on the NASDAQ for the first time this morning. Elon Musk watched the ringing of the opening bell from SpaceX headquarters in South Texas, saying he originally did not give the company much of a chance.
6: I told people this. I said, look, we're probably going to fail, but, you know, we should give it a try, because if there's not a new company that enters space, we will never be a truly space-faring civilization.
2: SpaceX opened for trading at $150 a share, giving the rocket maker a market value of $1.96 trillion. And Taylor Swift has been inducted into the Songwriters Hall of Fame.
7: Taylor Swift delivered a heartfelt 21-minute speech about her journey from a young songwriter in Pennsylvania to a global superstar. Swift thanked her parents for moving the family to Nashville to support her dream and credited songwriting as the one part of her career that always came naturally. Director Steven Spielberg introduced Swift, who at 36 becomes the youngest female inductee in the Hall's history. Heather Brooker, KFI News.
2: Southland weather from KFI. Sunny, highs mid-70s to low 80s. Metro LA, mid-80s to mid-90s in the valleys, the high desert and the IE. Windy in the high desert and the IE. Mid-70s for the beaches, upper 70s to low 80s inland OC. Right now it's 81 in Stanton and Laguna Niguel. Crash on the 10 in mid-city.
8: 10 westbound right at Crenshaw. At one point, all lanes were blocked. They just got this cleared, so things are starting to move there again. Now, your 10 west still going to have you on and off the brakes over to the 405. Now, in Sherman Oaks on the 405 north, right at the 101 connector, we've got a new accident. It's going to be in the middle lanes. Also, heading into Culver City on the 405 north at the 90, we've got a new accident there. They're getting that over to the right shoulder, but it's still going to be heavy coming away from the 105. Santa Fe Springs, 605 north at Telegraph Road. We got a crash trying to clear to the right shoulder. It's heavy from the 105. And a couple of things in Hacienda Heights. 60 westbound at Azusa Avenue. We've got an accident. It's just a stall, they're saying. It's going to be blocking the middle lanes. And on the 60 eastbound after Hacienda Boulevard, trying to clear a wreck from the lanes there. With Southern California's most accurate traffic reports, I'm Jenny Harmon.
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1: 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If you're on the iHeartRadio app, click that talkback button if you hear something you you like, maybe you don't like, maybe you want to dispute, whatever it is. And then what happens is you're able to leave a message, and we listen to every single one of those messages. My wife said, she said, that's probably not healthy for you to do.
0: It's not.
1: I feel better, honestly, when you're in here, when I read those talkbacks. When you were gone, we got the same amount of "you're terrible, get off the air, when are they going to fire you," that kind of stuff. But honestly, what the people don't realize is that as we listen to these during commercial breaks, when Michael's here, we kind of laugh about that stuff together.
0: But when you're alone.
1: I was left with my own thoughts and my own insecurities. So I'm really glad you're back from your vacation.
0: I left a few of those talkbacks while I was up in Carmel.
1: Oh, it's beautiful.
0: In Santa Cruz.
1: Yeah.
0: Big Sur.
1: Yeah. Anywhere else? Oh, so nice.
0: Yeah, good time.
1: Yeah. Make sure you subscribe to the podcast and the iHeartRadio app as well. We got this talk back.
3: Can someone like Luigi make sure Spencer Pratt never is able to run again? Really sick and tired of hearing from him.
0: Well, let's not call for people's death.
1: Well, you don't know. He just said Luigi. He could have been talking about the Mario brother.
0: Well, he's a killer too.
1: Oh, you're right. Okay. Hadn't thought of that. Bad news. You might actually be talking about Spencer Pratt more.
0: If you don't want to hear that. If you're a fan of his, you might be happy to know that he is not ready to disappear. He put out this video earlier today, and I guess technically it's a concession speech because he does acknowledge that the campaign is over, but his fight isn't. Now, this thing is about 3 minutes long. We can listen to the gist of it.
1: Just
0: roll that, okay. Baby.
4: Now that the campaign portion of my mission to save Los Angeles is coming to a close and I'm moving on to the next, more interesting phase, listen, I've spent a lot of time slaying everybody. I've ridiculed everyone on the roster. And I just want to say from the bottom of my heart, I like to take the chance to apologize
5: to absolutely nobody.
4: You think you can get rid of me that easily?
1: Hey, who wrote the music for this?
0: It's a pretty heavily produced, I should say.
1: Produced, yeah. Somebody getting royalties on that? Jesse, don't you have a master's degree in creating crappy music like this?
6: Yeah, AI just does it now, though.
1: Oh, is that right?
6: Yeah.
1: Serious question. Is that a kick in the teeth when you hear somebody using AI music and you spent all that money going to college to learn how to do it right?
6: Yeah, it's pretty awful.
1: I'm sorry.
4: I know a lot of dim-witted jerks thought I was in this for a grift, that I was going to roll up and leave town if I didn't get into City Hall.
1: Wait a minute. In fairness, he did say that if he doesn't win, he's leaving town.
0: I think he mentioned something along those lines that could have been left for interpretation.
1: Like when he said, if I don't win, I'm leaving Los Angeles?
0: Maybe.
1: I guess that's open for interpretation.
0: Sure.
7: It's just not fair.
4: Hey, morons, I didn't get in this for political power. I got in this to expose this corrupt machine, and nothing has changed. You enjoy your worthless meetings in City Hall.
25: Nathan, you have all this information. You're running for mayor. Show what...
0: But I guess I left the...
1: You missed one.
0: I left it. Thank you. I left one of the nasty ones from the city council meeting, where it is a very frequently cited word.
4: It's 0 hour for Los Angeles. Angelinos are now stuck with two morons responsible for all their problems, and they have to choose between dumb and dumber. That's not a choice. That's the machine protecting the machine.
1: That's not a choice. That's a machine protecting the machine. Let me tell you, I read enough AI. That was AI written.
4: And now every problem that plagues Los Angeles because of these two corrupt communists is going to accelerate. And the city will tumble headlong into the abyss. You have no idea how many major developers, hoteliers, business owners, entrepreneurs have been texting me saying they're packing up and leaving town. More of your favorite restaurants will be shuttering. That means less tax.
1: Is there any credibility at this point?
0: Yeah.
1: I just don't know when he says, you don't even know how many are doing this. This feels like I lost the election. I got to give him credit. Like, I liked him after the election. I thought he was playing it cool. We're waiting for the votes to come in. And then I actually saw him post something this week. Like, he just posted a duck in the water. And I was like, that's nice. I like that.
0: I don't think he was posting it for the sake of posting a duck, Chris. I think there was, again.
1: What was there meaning behind it? Because I just saw the picture.
0: I don't know. I didn't know how to interpret it, but I don't think he's known for posting pictures of ducks.
1: Oh, I thought it was like when I post pictures of dogs doing things. I thought it was a palate cleanser.
0: It's not.
1: Okay, so how long is he going to keep screaming?
0: For the rest of the video.
1: Okay. Does he say anything in the video?
0: Oh, yeah.
1: Do I have to keep playing this? Because we're
0: I think you up should. Against the break. I know, but just play it. It would have been fine if you wouldn't stop. If you would just stop your yapping.
1: I don't like it when you try to produce this show.
4: More drug addicts terrorizing your communities.
7: And we haven't ended it.
4: You have no idea how bad things are about to get for this city. Look at this place already. Weeds growing from every crack and crevice. Graffiti over every square inch of public space. Garbage, drugs, feces, burned up dogs, burned down towns, abandoned storefronts. This city is a mess, and you're about to reward the arsonist who torched a place with 4 more years of destruction?
7: I know he's...
1: This just sounds like somebody who's a sore loser.
0: Yeah. It does. A bit, yeah. A bit, basically, the campaign's over, but the campaign's not over.
2: I know he's very bitter.
4: My goal hasn't changed. I've been laser-focused on stopping these commie animals, and I will stop them. If you think we uncovered a lot of fraud and evil in the campaign, just wait. Okay. We have some recordings of one of your exalted candidates doing and saying something that would make her resign in shame. I was saving it for the general election. Go ahead and pick your demon, certify your choice, and then you get to see it. So, Karen Nithia, ask yourself, is it possible that one of your employees may have a recording of you doing or saying something that would force you to resign in disgrace?
0: Okay, so that's kind of the piece of news.
1: Wait a minute.
0: It's an accusation.
1: Time out. Didn't reality star Spencer Pratt also claim he had a sex tape of one of his co-stars unless they did things? I mean, this is blackmail at this point.
0: No, I don't think it's blackmail because he's not going to the source and saying you have to do this thing or I'm going to release this. He's saying this is going to come out, but we're waiting for the election to be certified. So here's the deal.
1: I'm losing respect for the guy.
0: No. I think he still speaks for the anger that a lot of people feel about the condition of this city. And I also think that in the wake of his loss, he's faced some cheap shots in return. Now, he's thrown out some shots. There's no question about it. He's been in a battle and he was a happy warrior. But to see like what Jimmy Kimmel is saying and, you know, kind of dumping on him in the end, let's just not forget that what motivated him to get in the race in the first place was that he is one of the many victims of the city's failure in responding and preparing for the Palisades.
1: How could
0: fire.
1: I possibly forget when every Twitter post is about my house burned down? I live in this Airstream, which may or may not be at the Bel Air.
0: It's going to shape the direction of the city for a long time.
1: He's starting to lose credibility with me. I don't like this at all. But he did say there's something coming. Or maybe there isn't.
0: Something that's so serious, he thinks it would force, he wouldn't say which one of the two, but it would force them to resign from their office.
1: Okay, so what happens then?
0: But he was so confident he was going to the general election, he was saving it for November.
1: Right, so what happened? So he obviously trusted the polls. So what happens then? By the way, he was paying for some of those polls. Like, everybody's like, yeah, the polls tricked him out of whatever. He was paying for them. So what happens then if somebody does resign? It's not as cut and dry as you might think. You're going to find out what that is next. It's Monks and Merrill. Is it okay if I steal your tease right there? Because I feel like there's a lot more here. Because, you know, I kept stopping that audio and yapping.
0: Okay, I'm sorry. We'll talk it out in the break. Go to commercial. Deborah, save us.
8: I can't save you guys. I'm sorry.
1: Unbelievable.
8: A commercial? We're going to news now.
1: This is how he is.
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1: Who in radio? 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
1: why
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1: would you do that?
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1: 101.
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1: I'm going to send him back to remedial broadcast school.
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1: Unbelievable.
8: Here is the latest in the news. A federal judge will not allow testimony about something that the guy suspected of starting the Palisades fire allegedly did. And the U.S. and Iran are reportedly nearing a peace agreement that could be signed as soon as this weekend. We will have more at the top of the hour from the Odoo.com Weather Center. 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Crash. Let's see, where are we going? Hold on, Ginny. We are going to a crash on the 5 in Santa Ana.
9: It's on the 5 south before you get to the 55. Got a new accident there. It's going to be blocking the right lane. Anaheim, 91 eastbound before the 5. They're clearing a wreck into the center divider area there. In Lakewood, 91 eastbound before Paramount heads up. Some metal debris is going to be in the right lane. Heading into Culver City, 405 north at the 90. Got that accident cleared to the shoulder. You're still going to be on and off the brakes from the 105. And in Sherman Oaks on the 405 north, right at the 101 connector. Got a wreck in the middle lane there. With Southern California, most accurate traffic reports. I'm Jenny Harmon.
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28: 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He's found that 250 empty apartments were supposed to house the unhoused in Los Angeles, but they're empty. 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Nick Gerda will tell us about it today after 4 o'clock on the John Cobalt Show.
0: 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It is Monks and Merrill. So glad to have you with us on this Friday afternoon. We're just a couple hours away from the U.S. men's soccer team taking the field in Inglewood against Paraguay for the first round game here in the, the group stage play against
1: Paraguay, located in Central South America, just south of Brazil.
0: Yeah, you learned that this week. Good for you. We'll have our geography bee coming up on our socials very soon. We'll see which country we have to identify today. And I hope
1: it's the U.S.
0: You're 0 for 2. Oh my God. I'm 2 for 2.
1: I didn't know I was that
0: dumb.
1: And
0: I know it's bruising for you.
1: It is, too. What'd you say? I'm intelligent and competitive.
0: And I know it's just burning your butt.
1: It's so bad, too. You're right.
0: Absolutely. Maybe they'll be nice and give us Canada today, since Canada's playing, and I think you would be able to find that.
1: That's the only foreign country I've ever been to.
0: Interesting.
1: How about that?
0: Okay, so we were talking a bit about this new video that was released by Spencer Pratt, officially acknowledging that the campaign is over, but his fight is not. And he suggests that somewhere along the way, he is going to release some type of audio that is so damning that either Mayor Bass or Councilwoman Rahman will resign in disgrace from their office. He didn't say which one. He wants them both to sweat it out, it sounds like. Uh-huh. But he's still so angry about the condition of the city.
1: It's Bass.
0: I don't know.
1: Yeah, it's Bass. Because he thinks he could have beaten Rahman in the general.
0: You think?
1: Yeah, I think so.
0: I think he thought he could beat either of them.
1: Okay.
0: And I think technically, of course, that's true. You never know what happens in elections, but he finished in third place. What he did over the course of the campaign was raise a lot of issues that were familiar to people who live in LA, and he talked about them the way I think those folks do. Certainly me, certainly folks that I know, and it was refreshing. And now we're left with this situation where you've got a couple of candidates that are mostly similar and both are extraordinarily slow in addressing the quality of life and the antisocial behavior that exists out in the city. And now the federal government is coming in to clean up everything.
1: All right, so let's get back to the juicy stuff here.
0: What's the juicy stuff?
1: So Spencer Pratt says he's got dirt that's going to make one of them drop out. What is it?
0: Well, he's not going to tell us today.
1: Why not?
0: He's holding on to it. I think what he said in that video was a reference to certifying the election. That hasn't happened yet. So once it's, you know, codified or whatever, then I guess he might do that. I don't know what it is. I don't know what the topic could be. And he does have a flair for the dramatic. No question about that.
1: And he's also made similar threats in the past about other people when he was on the reality shows. Oh, I've got a sex tape. I'll release it.
0: I don't get that reference. I don't know what that is.
1: No, when he was on the Hill, that was a thing.
0: Was it?
1: Yes. It was part of the criticism people were lobbying
0: against. That was a semi-scripted reality show.
1: What do you think politics is?
0: I don't know.
1: So what happens then if one of them drops out? What happens if he's got dirt on both of them and they both drop out?
0: My guess would be if there are no candidates, at what point can you take somebody off of the ballot? I mean, is that something that can still happen?
1: Well, if they die.
0: Yeah, but I mean, there have been instances where people have died and won the election. Because depending on the timing.
1: Not the LA mayor's race.
0: Well, I mean, everybody has rules. So I don't know. Does the council president become the mayor and then they have a special election?
1: I'm glad you asked, Michael Monks.
0: I didn't ask, but you asked.
1: Los Angeles Charter Section 427.
0: Oh, you had that handy.
1: Well, I figured you had it memorized. I never have met anyone that knows the ins and outs of the, I mean, this is a compliment, the minutia of city politics like you do.
0: Well, I'm but grateful
1: you want
0: for
1: me to
0: that.
1: Refresh your memory on that?
0: Yeah, I guess I didn't have that pocket.
1: If a candidate nominated by the primary dies, resigns, or is otherwise disqualified, meaning if one of these people drops out, the next highest vote getter from the primary is deemed the candidate.
0: Wait. Who was that?
1: Well, it wasn't Adam Miller.
0: He was in fourth.
1: Right.
0: Spencer Pratt was third. Mm-hmm. So you think that if this possession mm-hmm. of Spencer Pratt is as damning as he says it is, that it would force one of them at least to resign, mm-hmm. that we may not have seen the end of the Pratt for mayor campaign?
1: Oh, good. We're going to have more videos of him screaming.
0: I'm telling you, LA's worth screaming about.
1: Not all the time. We got to mix it up.
0: What are you going to do?
1: Look.
0: Whisper about it?
1: Have you ever dated somebody that's just, you're fighting with them all the time and every conversation is an argument?
0: No.
1: Well, good for you. Okay. I've been in some bad relationships.
0: That doesn't surprise me even a little.
1: Some people would probably tell you that they've been in bad relationships with me. And when the relationship is nothing but arguing, it gets old fast. So, yes, we know that you're seeing the same things we are. We know that you're speaking to us. Now bring us solutions, not more threats of, I've got video. I'm gonna drop a nugget. Make sure you tune in after the commercial break.
0: Well, he is one. I noted he has a flair for the dramatic. We know that's true.
1: I know,
0: he
1: but
0: does
1: it's
0: have a Hollywood background.
1: Old.
0: Here's a teaser. More to come.
1: Starting.
0: It's
1: to get
0: basically
1: old.
0: A little nugget before the trailer, before the film.
1: It's exhausting.
0: To you, I'm excited.
1: So if
0: let's hear it. It's content.
1: It is good for ratings. I'll give you that. So if he gets elected, then is it going to be every day? Is going to be a, you know, I talked to Marquise Harris Dawson, and he didn't tell me what I wanted to hear. So just wait until you see the new video I might have on him. Is every day going to be like this if he gets elected?
0: No, because Marquise Harris Dawson only has
1: okay,
0: a couple more years left.
1: Oh, God.
0: So God, I don't pedantic. Mean to be pedantic.
1: Ugh.
0: But no, I think I'd like to have the conversation about the urgent needs of the city, and I think we've been deprived of that now.
1: He did some really good stuff on the campaign. I think this is a massive miss. Massive miss on this.
0: On his part?
1: Yes. And the thing, and it's also the presentation of him just screaming, I lost, but I didn't really lose, and I'm about to drop a bomb, and no one's going to get away from it, so you better think to yourself, should you be dropping out? One of you knows who I'm talking about.
0: Well, you know, when you do it, it is a little annoying.
1: Well, let me refresh your memory.
3: Hope you sleep well at night over the next 5 months, because you know who hasn't slept well at all for the last 17 months? My mom. All my neighbors in the Palisades. All the moms who worry about their kids walking past drug addicts in front of their schools. All the business owners getting crushed in the LA economy, worried that they can't stay in business and feed their kids. Angelenos have been struggling for years now.
1: It's just over and over. Yep. Are you dancing to the music?
0: I'm injected into my veins, bro.
1: I can't with you, bro.
0: It's the message that people need to hear.
1: Trillionaire seems like a fake title, something from a Bond villain's ransom. Elon Musk's new milestone is astonishing, but does it really make him the wealthiest person in the history of the world? You're going to find out how he compares to some of the richest ever next. Monks in Maryland. I might have video on Monks. I might release it after we check in with Deborah. 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
8: Not allowed. I'm Deborah Mark live from the KFI 24-hour newsroom. A federal judge has refused to allow testimony about the guy accused of setting the fire in the Palisades, allegedly burning a Bible and threatening to burn down his sister's house. The judge made that decision today. Also warned the defense attorney to tighten up the questioning. Jonathan Rinderknecht is on trial for the Lockman fire, which later became the Palisades fire. The judge said that the defendant's prior acts are not direct evidence of the charges in the case. Rinderknecht faces up to 45 years in prison if convicted as charged. As you've been hearing, Spencer Pratt has broken his silence after failing to advance to the November runoff in the race for LA mayor. He posted a video to social media this morning called Saving LA Phase 3. He declared war on LA Mayor Bass and her challenger, council member Nithya Raman, and said his goal is to expose the corrupt communist and that it has just started. Pratt says now he has the freedom to say even more since he no longer has to follow campaign laws or appeal to CNN viewers. He adds he has spoken with several business owners who say they will be leaving LA now that either Bass or Raman will be the mayor. Pratt also says he has recordings of one of the candidates doing and saying something that would make her resign in shame and was saving it for the general election. The Santa Monica Police Department has announced increased patrols focused on tourist sites and other high traffic areas during the World Cup. Santa Monica will host several activities and community events throughout the tournament, which includes 8 games at SoFi Stadium in Inglewood, the first, which is tonight at 6 o'clock. The police department encourages people to plan ahead, use public transportation when possible, allow extra travel time, and remain vigilant of their surroundings. A shooter in Midland, Texas has been found dead following a standoff with police.
5: We do have 11 known victims at this time.
8: Mayor Lori Blong says 9 are in a hospital. At least 4 were taken into surgery this morning. The police chief posted on social media that officers heard gunfire coming from a building and worked quickly to secure and clear the area. A witness reported hearing dozens of shots. Pakistan's prime minister says a final agreed-upon text of the peace deal has been reached between the U.S. and Iran. Pakistan is now working closely with both sides to finalize the next steps. And the Pakistan prime minister wrote today in a post on X saying that the Trump administration also says a deal is close. But ABC's Karen Travers says the disagreements appear to be over major sticking points.
6: There are reports out there saying that Iran is getting money up front to sign this memo of understanding, but they said no, that is not the case. Quote, what they get is they get rewarded economically for complying with their obligations under the deal.
8: Iranian state media says that they are going to see the unfreezing of assets from the signing. A local lawmaker in Central California wants to honor traditional families.
18: I don't care what people do in their personal bedrooms.
19: Fresno County Supervisor Gary Bredefield says the nuclear family resolution goes before the board next week. He says bringing up the resolution during Pride Month was on purpose.
18: Well, I don't think there should be a Pride Month. There's Veterans Day. We celebrate one day for veterans.
19: Bredefield says it's got nothing to do with who sleeps with who, but it's about traditional values.
18: We honor mothers and fathers and the important role that both provide.
19: Several LGBTQ groups are now protesting the resolution, saying it's discriminating against non-traditional families. Jason Campidonia, KFI News.
8: El Nino conditions have officially started.
20: And El Nino happens when ocean water temperatures are at least 0.5 degrees Celsius above average for several months. The National Weather Service's Climate Prediction Center says there's a 63% chance that the pattern will become very strong from November 2026 through January 2027. Experts in California are watching this El Nino closely. Some forecasters suggest it could be as powerful as the one in 1950. For Southern California, El Nino means a greater chance of a rainy winter. For other parts of the world, it means more dry weather.
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8: And search teams across the border from Arizona are helping to search for the remains of Nancy Guthrie.
4: Multiple reports say volunteers went to Nogales, Sonora, in Mexico after a local collective received an anonymous tip that her remains were buried in the area. No evidence of Guthrie's remains or a possible grave have been found as of yet. Meantime, the Pima County Sheriff's Department says they're aware of the tip. However, they have not been contacted by Mexican authorities. The mother of Today Show host Savannah Guthrie was reported missing from her southern Arizona home on February 1st. The investigation into her disappearance is ongoing. In Arizona, I'm at Mattinson.
8: Southland weather from KFI. Sunny, highs mid-70s to low 80s. Metro LA, mid-80s to mid-90s in the valleys, the high desert, and the IE. It's going to be windy in the high desert and the IE. Mid-70s for the beaches, upper 70s to low 80s inland OC. Right now, 73 in Seal Beach, 85 in Buena Park, 86 in Agoura Hills, and 92 in Sherman Oaks. 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The Dow is closing up 354, S&P 500 up 37, and NASDAQ up 79. Stall on the 91 in Bellflower.
7: That's heading westbound just before Bellflower Boulevard. It's taking up the second lane from the left. You'll see some slowing from Artesia Boulevard. And we have some guardrail repairs on the 210 in Sylmar, headed eastbound from Yarnell Street to Roxford. Right lane's off limits there until 2:30. And we've got some road work on the 5, both directions, north and southbound of Castaic. Looks like the right lane's coned off southbound from Parker to Hasley Canyon. That's set to end at 3 p.m. And the northbound side from Hasley Canyon to Parker Road, you'll see the right lane coned off there as well until 3. Palmdale, 14 southbound from Rancho Vista Boulevard to the Palmdale Boulevard. Right lane's coned off as Caltrans is working in the right lane until 3 this afternoon. And as you travel on the 15 southbound of Corona right at Ontario Avenue, you'll see a stall stuck in the middle lane. That's going to be slowing you down from about the 91. With Southern California's most accurate traffic reports, I'm Pedro Moreno.
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1: 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Before we get into your feedback here in just a moment, I did want to bring this up. Margaret Carey. Do you know that name?
0: No.
1: So Margaret Carey was the live action model for Disney animators when they created Tinkerbell in 1953. She has passed away at 97. So maybe just clap for her.
0: Okay.
1: Spencer Pratt put out a video, and he says he's got damning evidence on one of the candidates, but you'll have to stay tuned to find out which one. He also won't tell you what the video is. And then he did a lot of screaming.
0: So did you, for the record, to be fair.
1: I don't think I was screaming.
0: You did a little screaming.
1: I think I was just projecting. I also didn't have a hokey music bed underneath me created by AI, and my script wasn't written by AI.
0: Well, that was Jesse's fault.
1: It was edited by AI.
0: He could have added that.
1: From the talkbacks, I said, if you recall, I said, I think this is just, he sounds like a sore loser, and he's losing credibility.
10: Merrill, you are so far off the mark on this one. Those Spencer Pratt fans, we are like rubbing our hands together, and we can't wait for this ball to drop. When you said he was losing credibility for you, I think there was a collective group of listeners that thought, Merrill's losing credibility. But hey, man, don't worry. We're not going anywhere. Right. We love you. Listen every day. Keep it up. You guys are awesome.
1: Thank you. I appreciate it. You know what? That's
0: thank you.
1: But wait a minute. Let me just for a moment here. Let's get meta for a second. I really appreciate that. I mean, the guy obviously disagrees with me.
0: It is a rare thing.
1: But he didn't take it personally. You know what I mean?
0: You want to listen to people that don't necessarily reinforce your own beliefs. It challenges you to reevaluate your own beliefs.
1: But I got to tell you,
0: it makes you feel stronger about them.
1: Of the hundreds of talkbacks we got telling me about how I need to be fired.
0: That's not what they said.
1: Yeah, it is. Or that I'm a horrible person or whatever else. Like, that doesn't make me rethink my argument. That makes me think, yep, I must be right, because look, I touched a nerve. But this guy actually makes me go, okay, all right. So he's excited about the potential for this information to drop. All right. Thank you for that perspective, that very grounded perspective that felt like civil discourse. We've lost that art in America, so thank you. You're a good person.
0: Well, regardless, it does look like we are not going to be deprived of a Pratt summer after all that is alive, and we will keep our eyes peeled for whatever that damning information is, and you know you will hear it right here on Monks and Merrill at KFI.
1: Can it be any more damning than the performance of...
0: Apparently not. That's what I'm saying. Like, we've rewarded poor performance in this past election.
1: So what is it that he's going to drop that all of a sudden is going to be like, oh my gosh, you know, I was okay with all the needles at MacArthur Park. I was fine with the paying... Let me finish my complaint.
0: I'm sorry, you're right. I'm sorry.
1: Let me finish this. I'm fine with $800,000 unused apartments for the homeless. I'm great with passing out $1 billion in a program that isn't showing any results. I think it's super duper that we continue to have democratic socialists who don't have any idea what they're doing. But man, he's got a secret recording of them saying a dirty word. Now they've lost my vote.
0: Well, let's go back to 2021, 22 and think about whether the LA city government was performing well at that point in the eyes of the majority of the voters. And then this, the answer is probably no, by the way. And then this recording comes out of racist comments. And Nithya Raman was at the center of that, not as a participant,
1: right,
0: but as the target of the maneuvering to redistrict some of the seats. So you never know.
1: Okay.
0: You had people resign, you had someone lose, and the other two lost their election.
1: Let me hold up a mirror to the people that think that Spencer Pratt has got some sort of damning evidence. And I want you to think about this. If you hear something bad about President Trump come out, do you say that makes him unqualified? He loses my vote.
0: I think that's a unique case.
1: Okay. It is for now.
0: For President Trump.
1: For President
0: Trump. I don't think there's anything that can come out where.
1: But at what point do the Democrats say, you know what? We are going to forgive bad behavior as well. And we're not going to let some secret recording of something somebody said in private that is nasty affect how we vote either.
0: You're seeing it to some degree in the Maine Senate race with Graham Plattner and Democrats trying to gloss over the Nazi tattoo when it would have been unacceptable just a few years ago. Are we racing to the bottom in politics? Is that your general
1: that
0: question?
1: That is exactly
0: my
1: what
0: answer.
1: I'm
0: saying. Is of course.
1: So why do we think that Spencer Pratt's secret recording has something that's going to make everybody drop out? I'm not seeing that.
0: No, but it'll make for a good news day.
1: Oh, no doubt. Makes prep so much easier for our show.
0: Yeah.
1: Yeah. Meanwhile, did you see the other big news today? We knew it was going to happen, and that is that the IPO for SpaceX.
0: I don't know what this means, though. So, like, now it is publicly traded, and so now there are stocks that people are trading today.
1: Yeah.
0: You can own a little piece of SpaceX.
1: Yeah.
0: How much?
1: Let me see. Inc. Magazine. Let me see. Skyrocketed. Blah, blah, blah, blah, blah.
0: I think I heard $135 a share when it started.
1: Trying to see the latest here. Yeah, $135 when it started. Offering was supposed to raise $75 billion, potentially valuing SpaceX at $1.75 trillion.
0: Wow!
1: And of course, Musk has a huge part of that. He was already worth over $700 billion. Remember a few years ago when the Tesla stock tanked?
0: Yeah,
1: and everybody's like, "Oh, he's gonna go broke," and then he bought Twitter, and it went, "Oh, what a waste of money! Can't believe he did that." And now he's got $700 some odd billion, but now is probably the first trillionaire in history.
0: What do you do with that?
1: anything you want.
0: I know, but what do you need that much for?
1: I understand what you're saying. I know you sound like an absolute communist right now, but I understand what you're saying. At some point, isn't enough enough? When do you retire and start enjoying the fruits of your labor?
0: Yeah, but not even that. I mean, I understand wanting to work. He's not an old man, but...
1: But I think this is the scoreboard that some people have. I think some people are driven and they're very competitive and they go, this is my scoreboard and I want to keep running up the score. I understand that. And I don't begrudge a guy for
0: wanting to get a little more. How do you quantify it though?
1: Well, you can't.
0: I mean, I know that there's an accountant somewhere who can show on the paper that this is how it works.
1: Right. No, you can't.
0: But how in your mind?
1: You can't.
0: You could buy anything.
1: Literally anything.
0: Anything.
1: You can buy countries at this point.
0: Buy the world. Say,
1: yes. Liechtenstein is now mine.
0: You could feed a lot of hungry people.
1: Well, that's what, again, this is back to Michael's communism streak. But yeah, a lot of people should say no one deserves to be that wealthy. This is how we end up with a billionaire tax in California on the ballot.
0: And I know it's not all cash, right? This isn't all liquid.
1: Well, that's the other thing you have to keep in mind. It's paper wealth. Yeah. It's not like he's going to the ATM and pulling out, oh, I need a billion here and a billion there. This is paper wealth.
0: I mean, so, he's eating well, but.
1: Yeah, he's not getting.
0: But he doesn't have $1 trillion in his pocket.
1: No. How does that compare to the wealthiest people in history? I thought I'd do a little research on this.
0: Oh.
1: Didn't that seem like fun?
0: Yeah, let's hear.
1: I was like, what's an angle that we could take on this story? All right, is he actually the richest person in the history of the world? The answer is, not really sure.
0: Mm.
1: Yeah, so everybody thinks of Rockefeller, right? J.D. Rockefeller.
0: You have to adjust all this for inflation.
1: For inflation, right. Yeah, he was worth, let's see, if we adjust his... worth about $631 billion. However, Britannica says that his fortune at the end of his death was worth about 1.5% of the U.S. GDP, which would only be $435 billion, which means that Elon Musk would more than double the value that J.D. Rockefeller, the richest person in U.S. history, had. But then if we take a look back throughout time, is he wealthier than Caesar? Or Genghis Khan? And the answer is don't know. Because those guys had control of a state. So they had control over the purse strings of Mongolia, for instance. Right? Mm. So how do you quantify that? If all of Mongolia's wealth is attributed to Genghis Khan, then you would say he was actually wealthier because he had the state and the army and the lands and the taxes and the gold and everything else. But if you say what it was his personal wealth separated from the state, that would be a different story. So the answer is, yeah, Musk might be the wealthiest person in the history of the world.
0: Wow. I'll tell you this. I get to host a show on KFI in Los Angeles with
1: your best friend,
0: Deborah Mark, and Jesse Blackburn, and Richie Quintero. I say I'm the richest man in the world.
8: Oh, my.
0: Let's get over to Deborah Mark in the KFI 24-hour news.
8: Do you really mean that?
0: No.
1: He's a communist. You don't believe anything he says.
8: I know. It was nice for a second. Here is the latest. The U.S. will face Paraguay tonight at SoFi Stadium in the first of 8 games at SoFi Stadium. A federal judge has ruled the White House is allowed to stage a UFC show this weekend. We will have more at the bottom of the hour from your Toyota dealer's traffic center. We make it easy. Crash on the 91 in Anaheim.
7: That's heading eastbound just before Euclid, where it's taking up the middle lane. It's a semi-truck, so causing some heavy traffic from about the 5. And the 91 westbound in Bellflower, right at Bellflower Boulevard, a stall has all lanes blocked off right now. CHP's on scene. They have all lanes blocked as they try to get that out of the way, so it's at a standstill from Carmenita. And in Corona, 15 southbound at Ontario Avenue, a stall there, taking up the middle lane, slowing you down from the 91. With Southern California's most accurate traffic reports, I'm Pedro Moreno.
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0: KFI AM 640 live everywhere on the iHeartRadio app. It is Monks and Merrill. I'm Michael Monks with Chris Merrill. It is Friday afternoon. So glad to have you with us. We're talking about money, money, money, because a lot of it is on Wall Street today, where SpaceX went public. It seems to be doing well in its debut.
1: Yeah, no doubt about it. What do you do? You asked the question, what do you do with $1 trillion? From the talkbacks.
2: Elon Musk getting $1 trillion. What do you do with that?
1: Yeah.
2: You use it to better humanity.
1: Oh, that sounds like you, Michael.
2: That's what.
1: Ugh.
2: What else do you do with $1 trillion?
1: I don't know.
2: Unless somebody has $1 trillion tacos.
0: Yeah.
2: $1 trillion.
0: Yeah.
1: Oh, I like that idea.
0: I mean, it's a lot. Again, it's not liquid cash.
1: Best Taco Tuesday ever.
0: Be a big Taco Tuesday.
1: Yeah.
0: I don't know. I just try to qualify it in my own mind with, let's say you made $100,000 and you double that and you think of your lifestyle and how much different it is. And then you double that again and you double it again and you double it again. You're still only at $1.6 million a year.
1: Miriam Gottfried is a reporter with the Wall Street Journal, and she was actually saying, kind of answering the question, what if you're one of these SpaceX employees and suddenly you find yourself with enough money for the world's best Taco Tuesday? Miriam, thank you so much for joining us. What is it that's going on with the employees at SpaceX? We're all talking about Elon Musk, but he's not the only one making money.
3: No, there are a lot of people coming out of the gate here with huge fortunes. Their SpaceX shares are worth, in some cases, 95 to 99% of their net worth.
1: Wow. That feels like a lot of emphasis on one stock, a lot of eggs in one basket, so to speak.
3: That's right. And many of them are planning to diversify their holdings, although wealth advisors might say that not enough of them are planning to diversify their holdings, and they're really trying to push them to do so.
0: Yeah, what's the risk here? I mean, I guess that answer is probably obvious, but you've got an article, and you wrote about a former employee of SpaceX who has $21.4 million in shares at SpaceX. That's 93% of this person's household's investable net worth. If things go awry, that seems dangerous.
3: I totally agree. And I think the wealth advisor that person is working with agrees too. But the person is caught up in something that a lot of employees and former employees of hot IPOs get caught up in, which is this belief in the company and this emotional feeling that you don't want to miss out on what it could achieve down the road. There's a FOMO that's going on.
1: Yeah, because if I have $20 million and SpaceX goes up another 10%, then I make $2 million. But if I diversify and Apple only goes up 3%, I feel like I left money on the table. I guess that's the FOMO you're talking about. Miriam Gottfried is the Miriam Gottfried is the reporter from the Wall Street Journal joining us right now. What is it that these people are getting, really? Because a lot of this is stock options, right? So that's or they're able to exercise their stock, whatever it might be. It's not like these guys are able to go to the ATM and pick up a bunch of cash for Taco Tuesday.
3: Well, a lot of them will be able to sell after the end of a 180-day lockup period, because some people have been sitting on these shares for many, many years. Remember, this company has been private for a long time. So a lot of them will be able to sell after that period or during some of these specified windows that the company has laid out that are early release periods where they've said, employees, you can sell during these few windows ahead of that 180-day lockup.
0: Miriam, SpaceX is a company that we talk about a lot because it does exciting things. I mean, it goes to space. We see the rockets here in Southern California, but it's been around less than 25 years. It's not that old of a company. So you might have some people here who feel like they helped build this company. They're part of its story. Do you find in your reporting that it's difficult for folks to want to part with these stocks and let go of that risk and move towards diversification because of their personal connection to the brand?
3: Oh, totally. And a lot of people got into this because they believe in Elon Musk's vision. They've seen what he's done with Tesla and other companies that he's started. I mean, he didn't become the world's first trillionaire by not being kind of a genius at some level. You know, like, people are very into what he is doing and they want to be along for the ride. But at the same time, at a certain point, you have to think, you know, enough is enough. I'm rich and I don't want to risk losing too much of that. So if I take some off the table, not all, I might be able to sleep better at night, fund my children's college education, buy a new house.

0: house, retire early, achieve some of my other financial goals.
1: Yeah. Miriam Gottfried from the Wall Street Journal. Miriam, my wife has had this before with people have interviewed for her for positions, and she's way smarter than me. So just so you know, she's C-suite caliber. I'm more of the guy that cleans up. So that said, she's had people that have offered her jobs, and they say, well, you know, we're just a startup. We're not paying a whole lot right now, but we can compensate you with stock options, or we can compensate you with these RSUs or you know, whatever stock purchase plans, whatever else it is, right? So let's suppose somebody's listening in Southern California, and they're looking to make, say, $100,000. We're going to make the round numbers. They're easy. They want to make $100,000, but it's a young company, and the company says, you know what? We can't pay you $100,000, but we'll give you $60,000, and we'll give you stock options, or we'll give you stock in the company, equity, and that could be worth a lot more in the long run. How does somebody make that decision? Is that a good idea? Because I feel like these are sort of this is the exception, not the example, when it comes to SpaceX.
0: I think you're probably 100% right about that. I haven't looked at it statistically speaking, going back in history, but there are, of course, you know, a lot of startups that fail. Most startups probably fail, and those stock options could be worthless. You have to understand who's running the company, what's their track record, what's their vision, and how much do you think that's worth. Someone like Elon Musk, of course, has a pretty significant track record generating wealth. So it would make sense to, you know, get on board with him.
2: Miriam Gottfried is a reporter with the Wall Street Journal. We've been talking about SpaceX going public. Seems like a big, exciting day in New York. Miriam, so grateful for the time you gave us. I do hope that we can connect again and talk more on the next thing.
1: All right, very good.
3: I wanted to ask, because
1: she was broadcasting from the SpaceX
3: shuttle. It did kind of break up there at the end. I could sense it. What part of her coverage included the story of this guy named Eric Franklin, who worked at Amazon, and he's kind of a warning for people in this position. So here you are at a company that seems to be what they call a unicorn these days.
1: Right.
3: This thing could take off like a rocket. You're getting some stocks. Hmm. What do you do with this?
1: Were you waiting the whole segment to say that?
3: No, it just kind of came to me.
1: Oh, okay.
3: So this guy back in 98 was at Amazon. He was an advisor. He sold some of his shares after a year.
1: Oh, yeah. I remember this guy's story.
3: And after he sold these things, the rest of his grant, I don't know all the terms, but the rest of his grant, they fell below the strike price during the dot-com crash back
1: right.
3: in that era.
1: Right.
3: And he ended up with nothing
1: yeah.
3: from it.
1: He basically is the Pete Best of Amazon.
3: Oh.
1: Remember Pete Best, the Beatle that didn't... that quit the band?
3: I'm not as old as you. I do know that...
1: was the guy that was before Seacrest.
3: Though. When we signed our contract, that was Dunkelman.
1: Dunkelman.
3: He was with Seacrest on American right. Idol.
1: And then he quit after the first season.
3: Well, I think they didn't ask him back.
1: Oh, is that what it was?
3: We just need Seacrest, buddy.
1: That's it.
3: I'm just grateful that they offered us each 10,000 shares in iHeart when we signed on to him.
1: Let me tell you something, kids. Radio stocks, that's where it's at. That's where it's at. All right. You know what? In the meantime, send your kids to school. Make sure they get a good education. And also tell them to put their phones down. But the schools are starting to lock those phones up. So, to be honest, the phones are probably making your kids dumber. But maybe locking them up is not helping the way you think it is. You'll find out if it's working next. 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
4: The U.S. will face Paraguay tonight at SoFi Stadium in the first of 8 games. The United States is 17th in the rankings compiled by FIFA, that's soccer's global governing body, while Paraguay is ranked 40th. The U.S. team consists of 8 players who play in Major League Soccer, 5 in England, 3 each in France and Germany, 2 each in Italy and the Netherlands, and 1 each in Mexico, Scotland, and Spain. The U.S. Park Police investigating the numbers 8647 apparently burned into the grass near the Washington Monument.
5: Images taken from the top of the monument showed the numbers, which were apparently created from dead or discolored grass. The Trump administration has argued in the past that the term 8647 could constitute a threat against the nation's 47th president. The Department of the Interior called the message deranged vandalism, adding that anyone who makes a threat against the president will be found and held accountable. Mark Mayfield, KFI News.
4: A federal judge has ruled the White House is allowed to stage a UFC show this weekend in an elaborate ring already built on the South Lawn to celebrate the nation's 250th anniversary on President Trump's 80th birthday. Lawyers for the 22-year-old accused of killing conservative activist Charlie Kirk have asked a judge to block so-called hearsay evidence and sanction prosecutors. Tyler Robinson's legal team argues that allowing the hearsay evidence would deny the defense the chance to cross-examine the actual witnesses. Prosecutors have said Robinson admitting to killing Kirk in conversations with multiple people. The defense asked to have prosecutors sanctioned for speaking about the case outside the courtroom. SpaceX has launched 29 Starlink internet satellites into low Earth orbit.
6: Zero engine ignition and liftoff. Liftoff of the Falcon 9 rocket on the Starlink 10-54 mission. Falcon 9 has cleared the tower.
4: The Falcon 9 rocket lifted off from Cape Canaveral Space Station this morning. It was the 27th flight for the first stage booster supporting the mission. And events are being held throughout the day to mark the 10th anniversary of the Pulse nightclub shooting in Florida.
7: The city of Orlando is joining with local businesses, churches, and nonprofits to mark the decade since the Pulse nightclub massacre. At the time, the shooting at the LGBTQ nightclub was the deadliest in American history. To mark the anniversary, portraits of the 49 victims are on display in Orlando's City Hall. The First United Methodist Church will hold its annual remembrance ceremony. After years of delays, work recently began on a permanent memorial to the victims at the site of the tragedy. I'm Rory O'Neill.
4: Southland weather from KFI, sunny, highs mid-70s to low 80s. Metro LA, mid-80s to mid-90s in the valleys, the high desert and the IE. Windy in the high desert and the IE. Mid-70s at the beaches, upper 70s to low 80s inland OC. Right now, 85 in Laguna Woods and 89 in Rancho Santa Margarita. Crash on the 110 in Highland Park.
8: That's heading southbound just before Avenue 60. It's taking up the right lane. It's involving a motorcycle. You'll see some slowing as you come away from Marmion Way. Anaheim 91 headed eastbound just before Euclid. Still have a stalled semi-truck there that's blocking the middle lane, causing a heavy ride as you come away from Knott Avenue. In the 15 southbound of Corona, right at Ontario Avenue, there's a stalled big rig there. That has the middle lane blocked. It's slowing you down from the 91. With Southern California's most accurate traffic reports, I'm Pedro Moreno.
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0: KFI AM 640. More stimulating talk. Monks and Merrill, I'm Chris Merrill. He's Michael Monks. And if you have not been keeping up on our geography bee, the score is 2-0 Michael Monks, and I feel like an absolute doofus when it comes to the geography. So the World Cup's going on. We thought, let's do some World Cup geography. Can you identify Paraguay on a blank map?
1: And then yesterday was, can you identify the Czech Republic? And so far, the answer for you has been no. I got them both, but we just did one today. It was very American.
0: Don't give the answer.
1: And you will see if Chris Merrill has finally made a comeback. On Instagram, at Monks and Merrill.
0: Hint, this is American geography.
1: It was randomized, though. This wasn't like a point to Illinois. Like, here's some small cities. Guess where they might be.
0: Too easy. So we'll find out. Does Michael Monks know more about foreign countries than his own? Or is Merrill just an absolute moron when it comes to anything geographically related? We were talking about Elon Musk's trillionaire status now that SpaceX IPO went public. It's up 20% today, by the way.
2: Hey, guys. This is Dave from Santa Clarita. That lady just said that their stocks would be worth 99% of their net worth. Isn't that 1% less than their actual net worth? Am I wrong?
0: No. So imagine if they have a home that's worth, hang on, I got to make sure I do my own math right here.
1: It's worth a dollar.
0: Say you got a home, I'm just going to try to make this as simple as possible. Yeah. You got a home that's worth $200,000. All right. Remember, he's headquartered in Texas now. You could get away with it. And now they have a net worth of $20 million. So, yeah, if everything else they have is worth $200,000, except for the stocks, which is worth the rest, yeah, that's exactly
1: how it is. So you're basically very rich on paper.
0: In SpaceX stocks, and you have to hope that it continues to do. I mean, I don't see SpaceX going away. I mean, even if they have a rocket blow up, it's not like it goes. For Pete's sake, Boeing is still doing okay, and you've seen what's happened with them over the last 10 years.
1: So how do you get the money from this? Selling the stocks?
0: Yeah, after 180 days, then you can move the stocks around, which is what our Wall Street Journal reporter was saying, is that you should diversify at that point, which would be the wise thing to do. And you know, those of us that did a little bit of math, like our caller here, you understand the percentages. You would do a little math and you'd say, I want to make sure that I'm able to retain and not lose. Because remember, if that SpaceX stock goes down, you lose an awful lot more money than if you were to, say, move it over into a slow growth mutual fund.
3: Okay, guys, if you're in the mood for a really relevant, great movie, go watch Clear History with Larry David and John Hamm. Yeah. It's so perfectly suited for today. It would be adorable. Okay. Go do it. Have a great
1: good film.
0: I saw them talking about this on KTLA this morning.
1: This movie?
0: Yeah, that looked like it was right up my alley.
1: Why were they talking about it?
0: Is that an old one? Is there a new one out?
1: Oh, Larry David does have a new series coming to HBO, a sketch comedy series. But Clear History was a movie he did for HBO. I mean, he plays the Larry David that we know to some degree.
0: Okay.
1: Very funny. John Hamm is in it. And I think it plays on the misfortune of Larry David's character, who could have cashed in significantly on the company he was working with, but he bailed out
0: and did not become
1: as wealthy as the John Hamm character. And it's a delightful little film. If you've ever heard me say I got swept up,
0: that was
1: it comes from that, because he gets pulled over, Larry David, early in the film. He just gets pulled over for driving too fast. He got swept up by the music. I got swept up.
0: Oh, I got you. All right. So this new one, I guess, that I did see promoted was Life, Larry, and the Pursuit of Happiness.
1: That is the new series. Yeah, okay. I'm looking forward to seeing that. Big Larry David fan.
0: Well,
1: I love Curb.
0: I think John Hamm. Yeah, John Hamm does make an appearance in that as well. Okay, cool. Speaking of numbers.
1: Okay. You don't have to do the transit. Just pivot. Our listeners are not dumb. They know you will be talking about something else.
0: Smooth. Yeah, it didn't work. We have discussed the cell phone bans in schools. In fact, I think we have a kid coming in next week, a high school student, who is a big proponent.
1: Of the bans?
0: Of the ban.
1: Oh, okay.
0: Is that right, Richie? Is he a proponent of the ban?
4: Yeah.
0: Oh, okay.
1: Okay, that'll be next week.
0: Oh, all right, cool.
1: So, I mean, this is happening all over.
0: But is it working, though, is the question. The cell phone ban.
1: You think it's just performative?
0: Well, I mean, we have to give it a chance. So we're a year into it. And is this working? ABC News reporting roughly 2/3 of states have adopted some form of school cell phone restriction. Denver Public Schools has a bell-to-bell ban for nearly 90,000 students. Of course, we were in California, one of the first states to start doing this. Is it working? The NBER, that's the National, found that the average effects on test scores were consistently close to zero. Very little impact on attendance or on online bullying or in-class engagement, which means the best national evidence does not yet support any claim that bans will help raise grades.
1: That's so good news.
0: Your kids are actually still dumb.
1: Yeah, that's what I was going to say. I mean, are we just already at rock bottom with our test scores?
0: Well, then the other question, too, is if we do see an improvement, is it because of cell phone bans or is that simply correlative? Or maybe it's part of the recipe? Because did you see the...
1: There was some evidence.
0: Well, remember, we had a dip during COVID.
1: Yeah.
0: And now we've seen kids coming back up after COVID. Well, that's about the same time that we put the cell phones away. So is it because of the cell phones or is it because kids are going to class all the time and they're catching up?
1: The same or some data also indicates that it could vary by school district. While cumulatively, it looks like there's not been much of a change. A publication called Education Next published research from a large district in Florida, which also has a bell-to-bell ban.
0: Okay.
1: They say cell phone visits fell more than 80%. Unexcused absences dropped, and by the second year, reading and math scores improved by about 3.5 percentiles compared with the scores from before the ban.
0: But then again, the question is that because we're recovering from the COVID decline?
1: Or it just happens to correlate with us coming out of the pandemic.
0: I also see Florida research found a temporary 25% jump in suspensions the first year after they did that.
1: What's that mean?
0: I don't know. Maybe kids are angry if they're not on their phones. Oh, maybe they're back to fighting like the old days. When you're on the phones, you can't even fight with your locker buddy anymore. But now you can.
1: No, I didn't like those fights in schools. You know, when people would gather around and watch them?
0: Yeah.
1: Oh, it made me so angry. I didn't mean to be a narc. I really didn't. But people would love a fight and they would gather and they would encourage it.
0: You were the guy that was like, teacher,
1: absolutely, I was. I don't like violence. I don't like to see people get hurt. I'm a lover, not a hater.
0: You just don't know what a good time looks like.
1: You can ban phones. You can rewrite lesson plans. You can hire all the consultants you want. And goodness knows, school districts love a good consultant.
0: Yeah, they do.
1: But there is one problem schools cannot discipline their way out of.
0: Bad tater tots. Guess?
1: No, the tater tots were always the best. Mm. The bigger classroom problem is next on Monks and Merrill. Okay. After this update from notorious school bully Deborah Mark in the KFI 24-hour newsroom.
4: Only 4 feet of fury. I was bullied.
0: No.
4: For being short. Yes.
0: They did not.
4: Yes, they did.
0: Did you fight back like Napoleon?
4: No, I was a little scaredy cat.
0: I'm sorry. Michael would have backed you up and said, teacher, they're picking on Deborah.
4: No, he would have joined in.
1: I would not have.
0: Yeah, he would have.
1: I would have called the authorities.
4: Oh, yeah, sure. Here is the latest. Lawmakers in California are pushing new election laws that they say would protect the state's voting system from federal interference before November. And former President Biden's son, Hunter, is suggesting he's open to being Governor Newsom's running mate in the 2028 presidential campaign. We'll have more at the top of the hour. Southland weather from KFI, sunny, high 70s to the 90s. 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
5: That's heading northbound just before the 14. It's taking up the two middle lanes. You'll see traffic backed up to about Roxford Street. Highland Park, we have a motorcycle down in lanes on the 110 southbound just before Avenue 60. Two right lanes are blocked off right now. Your drive stacks up as you approach York Avenue or York Boulevard. And if you're on the 91 eastbound in Anaheim right before Euclid, still looking at a stalled semi-truck there, taking up the middle lane, causing some heavy delays backed up to Knott Avenue. With Southern California's most accurate traffic reports, I'm Pedro Moreno.
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1: 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It's World Cup Friday. USA taking the field at 3 o'clock. We're about a little over an hour from that game.
0: I don't know if you're going to want to watch it, though.
1: Why?
0: Well, according to this talkback, and she makes a very compelling argument.
17: I have got to tune in to John Cobalt at 3 o'clock to hear him explode when he hears the news that Deborah Mark just read on your show that Hunter Biden is considering being a running mate of Gavin Newsom for president.
0: Yeah.
17: I just about drove off the road. My world does not get any more upside down than that.
4: I can't wait either.
0: Yeah. Richie, will you go check on John? I don't know if he's in his office yet, but will you go check and just make sure he hasn't had an aneurysm?
1: Yeah, he's got a lot of fun stuff.
18: Yeah,
4: No, I don't know. He's not here yet. He'll be listening to the news at 2 o'clock, he'll hear me.
1: He's picking up his jersey mics and then he'll be in here.
4: He's going to some hamburger place. No, he doesn't go to Jersey Mike's.
1: I thought that's where he went. I thought he would get a sandwich.
4: No.
0: Okay. All right. No.
1: My apologies.
4: Like Jersey Mike's.
1: We do. I also apologize for the 3 o'clock reference to the USA game. I don't know why I said that they play at 6 o'clock. I think it's the second time I've said that today.
0: No, I thought it was 3 o'clock. Is it?
1: It's
4: 6 o'clock.
1: It is 6 o'clock our time. I think earlier when I saw 6 o'clock, I assumed you're talking Eastern, and so it's 3 o'clock. Okay. So I've been excited that we'll be finishing the show the game, but we'll have to wait a while.
0: So we were discussing Elon Musk about to be a trillionaire, or is a trillionaire, after the closing of the stock today. I think it closed at about $161, the new SpaceX. The IPO was offered at $135, closes at $161. He obviously made a buttload of money. What do you do with $1 trillion?
19: If I had $1 trillion in hand, I would reward the employees of the month for an entire year $1.5 million bonus when they win the award. Wow. And then at the end of the year, whoever wins Employee of the Year would get a $5 million bonus, tax-free.
0: I kind of want to work for him.
1: I know. I think a lot of people who will never have $1 trillion are very generous because we're good people.
0: Well, hang on. How much is that actually? Like, he's talking about $1.5 million bonus or $5 million at the end of the year. Jesse was talking to me about this. Jesse, what did you? How did you help us picture the $1 trillion?
18: Yeah. So if you won California Super Lotto, which is $250 million every year since the birth of Jesus, you would still only have $500 billion.
1: That doesn't make sense.
0: Yes, it does.
1: $250 million a year for 2,026 years would only get us to $500 billion.
18: Yep.
1: Is that mathematically correct?
0: Yep. I trust him.
1: That's crazy.
0: He has a master degree. Do you know what I would do if I won $1 trillion?
1: Why is his master's degree one that you respect and mine isn't?
0: It's in an actual art. Yours is from a community college.
1: It's literally a master of art.
0: From a correspondence school.
1: In communication, which is why I haven't had the rough relationships you have.
0: Very rough relationships. Actually, I've got the ad for your college.
1: Oh, here we go.
0: Yeah, this was the recruiting ad for Michael Monk's university where he got his master degree.
20: Do you want to make more money? Sure, we all do. So call this free number to find out how easy it is to train at home for a better career.
0: You know what I'd do if I had $1 trillion?
1: What?
21: All day long I bitty bitty bum. If I were a wealthy man, I wouldn't have to work.
1: I don't understand. What would you do? He just asked the same question you do.
21: You decreed I should be what I am. Would it spoil some vast eternal plan?
0: If I were a wealthy man. We're getting loose on a Friday now.
1: Yeah, if you were rich, you'd just play the fiddle on the roof.
0: Well, that's exactly what I'd do all day long. Okay, getting back on it here. Michael Monks.
1: It looks like one of the big problems facing public schools in California is not just that they're struggling to teach the kids, they're struggling to have kids to teach at all.
0: Yeah.
1: Enrollment's way down.
0: Millennials are ruining America.
1: What do you mean?
0: They're not breeding. We're seeing a decline in enrollment because we have a decline in the birth rate across not just California, but the entire nation. Even in places where you think Californians are moving their entire family, such as Texas. Texas, the Dallas schools, also enrolling 76,000 fewer students in the state of Texas than the year before that, according to the Houston Chronicle. El Paso ISD planning nearly 250 layoffs, tied partly to a decade-long enrollment drop as well. So this is not just a California problem, although ours is exacerbated by people relocating.
1: 75,000 fewer students in California public schools this past academic year. That's a drop of 1.3% from the prior year. And enrollment's down about 7% over the past decade. That's 429,000 students. But that does also, you're mentioning the birth rates, but that does coincide with the Cal exit as well, right? I mean, people have left the state.
0: Yeah. However, again, the number is almost identical to the number that's dropped in the state of Texas,
1: where a lot of people are said to go.
0: So some of this actually has to do with immigration enforcement. Texas would have faced that as well, being a border state. So
1: we
0: there's
1: did
0: immigration.
1: Hear that
0: yeah,
1: locally.
0: Immigration enforcement is having a bit of an impact as well. But the birth rate is the big one. California Department of Finance saying a total enrollment is down significantly, 5 million, blah, blah, blah, blah. Fertility and migration, if fertility and migration trends hold, it's going to continue to drop by another 100 million over the next 10 years.
1: We've been talking about Elon Musk. This is a topic that's also important to him, the population of the planet. He wants people.
0: He's single-handedly trying to bring it back.
1: Well, he has like 13 children with four or five different women.
0: Yeah.
1: And that's not a joke. He's not someone whose behavior would be endorsed by a lot of folks who worship the ground he walks on when you look at his personal life. But yeah, he's got like 13 kids,
0: 14 kids
1: with 14
0: four
1: kids
0: moms.
1: With
0: yeah.
1: four moms.
0: Yeah.
1: And he's always on about the population and how we need to be reproducing. Does it really matter?
0: I don't know. So this is a really good question. Is this an issue that we need
1: who
0: to
1: cares?
0: Do we need to start putting ads out there that are like, hey kids, don't use condoms?
1: Who cares?
0: Or is it just where we need to adjust?
1: Must we go on?
0: Nothing matters.
1: Nothing matters. Who cares?
0: But this is an issue that the
1: Schools care.
0: Something you talk about all the time is about how the local government in California is a jobs program. And nowhere is that more evident than we saw with this last contract that the LAUSD had to sign, where they knew they weren't going to have enough money to pay the contract that they signed.
1: Yeah.
0: Which is insane. There's going to have to be consolidations. There's going to have to be cutbacks. And schools, LAUSD is talking about laying off 1,000 people, right?
1: Yeah.
0: And they go, that's only the beginning. They're going to have to lay off 1,000 people. For some reason, we seem to have, as a society, a real difficult time adapting to change. The population is declining. That's not a good or a bad thing. It's just a thing we need to adapt to. And they go, but I can't adapt to it because my union says I don't have to adapt to it.
1: Bingo.
0: Bingo.
1: It's a jobs program.
0: Right.
1: But
0: we got in the wrong jobs is a problem. Because I got to tell you, the union didn't save my hide when the station came through and started wiping everybody out.
1: Do you think with a low birth rate, there's fewer teens listening to KFI?
0: No, our teen listenership is as high as ever. 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You know, when you hear, believe the victims, you should. The truth is, though, not everyone who says that they're a sex abuse victim is doing it because they're actually a victim or because they're trying to shine light on the issues. They're doing it for a payday. The fraud cloud that is over LA County's sex abuse payouts. 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
4: New election laws? I'm Deborah Mark, live from the KFI 24-hour newsroom. Lawmakers in California are pushing new election laws they say would protect the state's voting system from federal interference before the November election. The proposals come as President Trump and some Republicans are questioning California's election security. One bill would let state officials remove constitutionally ineligible candidates from the ballot, while another would keep federal agents, including immigration officers, away from polling places during the rest of President Trump's term. The package would also expand ballot drop-off sites and give voters more time to return ballots. Hunter Biden, former President Biden's son, is suggesting that he is open to being Governor Newsom's running mate in the 2028 presidential campaign. He talked about joining Newsom on the ticket after Newsom introduced him on his podcast as a presidential candidate.
3: There's an incredible freedom to having been stripped bare in the public square and lashed 1,000 times and still be standing.
4: It's unclear if Newsom or Biden were being serious. Newsom, who is in his final year as governor, has not officially announced a presidential bid, but he is widely expected to run. LA Mayor Bass is apparently popular in Latino communities.
22: New precinct data shows during the primary election, Bass carried more predominantly Latino neighborhoods than Councilwoman Nithya Raman and Spencer Pratt combined. Bass carried 35 Latino majority neighborhoods, including Boyle Heights, Pacoima, and historic South Central. Raman carried 7 and Pratt carried 1. Bass carried 46% more precincts this year than in the 2022 primary, when she won 24 Latino majority neighborhoods. Latinos make up 37% of the electorate in L.A. Daniel Martindale, KFI News.
4: Democrat Javier Becerra has picked up another big endorsement in the governor's race for California.
23: Javier won this on the strength of his candidacy.
24: Senator Adam Schiff from Burbank has known Becerra for over a decade.
23: So I think he's well prepared to be governor, and I think he'll do a superb job.
24: Meanwhile, Schiff feels there are issues with the California election process.
23: Yes, California should process ballots a lot more quickly, but no, there's no massive fraud going on except the fraud that the White House is trying to perpetrate with these claims. It's just nonsense.
24: He says the talk about election fraud goes away when President Trump stops talking about it. Jason Campadonia, KFI News.
4: A federal judge will not allow testimony about the Palisades fire suspect allegedly burning a Bible or threatening to burn down his sister's home. Jonathan Rinderknecht is on trial for the Lockman fire, which later became the Palisades fire. The judge says the alleged prior acts are not direct evidence in the case. She also raised concerns that the defense's questioning left jurors with the wrong impression about Rinderknecht had shown interest in deliberately setting fires. Rinderknecht faces up to 45 years in prison if convicted as charged. A giant of the art world has died.
25: British artist David Hockney, whose vibrant paintings of Los Angeles swimming pools, palm trees, and California life became iconic around the world. He has died at the age of 88. Over a career spanning more than 6 decades, Hockney continually reinvented himself, embracing everything from photography and opera design to iPad art, while becoming one of the most influential and celebrated artists of his generation. generation. Heather Brooker, KFI News.
4: And a country music legend has brewed up a new business venture.
5: Dolly Parton is taking a break from her usual 9-to-5 to get into the coffee business. The singer and actress is launching Cup of Ambition. It's named after a line from the theme song to the movie 9-to-5, in which she also starred. But if you want a cup, you're probably going to have to take a ride, maybe a lengthy one. The light, medium, and dark roasts are going to be rolled out to coincide with the grand opening of Parton's Tennessee and Travel Stop south of Nashville later this month. I'm Daria Albinger.
4: Southland weather from KFI, low clouds and fog again tomorrow morning. Then it will be sunny, highs mid-70s to low 80s, metro LA. Mid-80s to low 90s in the valleys, the high desert, and the IE. Windy again in the high desert and the IE. Low to mid-70s for the beaches, around 80 inland OC. Right now, 89 in Tustin, 72 in Laguna Beach, 90 in Chatsworth, 92 in Van Nuys. 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The Dow closed up 354, S&P 500 up 37, and NASDAQ up 79. Going to the 110 in Highland Park.
7: That's heading southbound just before Avenue 60. Looks like CHP is getting it out of the two right lanes. Now, it was involving a motorcycle. You're seeing some slowing still from about York Boulevard. Irwindale, the 605 northbound just after Ramona. There's a crash that's taking up the two left lanes. You'll see a busy ride from the 60. And if you're on the 91 eastbound in Anaheim right before Euclid, looks like a stalled semi-truck has been moved out of the middle lane. Still seeing some residual slowing from about Orange Thorpe. Fontana, 10 eastbound at Sierra. There's a crash blocking the right lane, causing some delays back up to Haven. Also in Fontana, 10 westbound just before Cherry Avenue. There's a crash there, taking up two middle lanes, causing a stop-and-go ride from about Citrus. And as you travel on the 15, southbound of Corona, right at Ontario Avenue, watch for a stalled big rig there, blocking the middle lane. That's slowing you down from about the 91. With Southern California's most accurate traffic reports, I'm Pedro Moreno.
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0: 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I'm Chris Merrill. 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And undoubtedly something Michael said today is going to upset you. And undoubtedly something I said today is going to upset you. In fact, I can probably pinpoint exactly when we said it. So you'll find that on the podcast right after the show is up. Follow us on the social medias at Monks and Merrill, at Monks and Merrill. Podcast will go up right after the show. I should also note that we are going to have fresh material tomorrow night for the
1: Saturday
0: Monks nights. And Merrill, right? Yep, there's going to be some good stuff. In fact, I think we're going to have the former head of CBS Radio on our on the show.
1: The recently deceased CBS News Radio.
0: Not News Radio. He was a head of CBS Radio, which I think...
1: Like the company that owns the stations, not the news part.
0: Yeah, I got we're iHeart. This was
1: CBS. Now they're Odyssey.
0: Odyssey bought all of them, or most of them, I think, yeah. So, anyway, he was big. I mean, that's a big dog, man. So he's going to be on the show.
1: Indeed. Hey, Canada and Bosnia.
18: What time is the show on Saturday?
0: I believe it's at 8 o'clock, unless you adjust it.
1: Thank you, Jesse, for getting that out there. 8 o'clock, we have a fresh hour every Saturday night at 8 o'clock.
0: And that's also available on demand.
1: We put a little best of from the week, if you miss anything, for the 9 o'clock hour. It's a fun 2 hours called More Monks.
0: So fun.
1: Saturday nights. And so by the way, if you miss any of our show, you can get the podcast. And it's, you can listen for a few hours after our show. It'll take you to 6 o'clock. And that's when the U.S. men's soccer team takes the field in Inglewood.
0: I know, but we just talked with John Cobalt, and you don't want to miss his show today.
1: Well, he'll be finished at 6.
0: He's got a little fire in his belly.
1: Yeah, he'll be good. All right. You don't want to miss that. Canada and Bosnia, by the way, tied at 1.
0: They do draws in the first
1: round. Yeah, in the first round. I think that's a tie for Canada and Bosnia.
0: Could you find... We didn't do this in our geography test today.
1: I was expecting Bosnia today, and...
0: Could you find Bosnia?
1: We promised not to cheat, not to study in advance of our geography finding World Cup nations on the blank map. And I think I would be in the general part of Europe.
0: Okay.
1: But I can't tell you that I would confidently select Bosnia. I would probably be able to find the former Yugoslavia, right? I mean, that's what it all was at one point.
0: Sure, all in that vicinity.
1: Yeah. Yeah. But, there's like Croatia and Macedonia and...
0: Kosovo, I found out yesterday.
1: Yeah, Kosovo.
0: When I got my Czech Republic wrong.
1: Oh, is that what you circled? Kosovo? Yeah, I did. Oh, that's too bad. Yeah.
0: Did you see the story of Nathan Hochman who says...
1: infuriating.
0: We're not going to pay out for the sex abuse claims anymore?
1: This is the L.A. County sex abuse claims. Let's hear it.
0: From CBS L.A. This is their report on that.
6: We knew that the DA's office was investigating claims of fraud. We knew that the county supervisors, Supervisor Catherine Barger, was concerned over fraud. But today, the DA's office, in a court filing, asking a judge to pause any of these $4 billion payments, saying that nearly 81% of those claims could be fraudulent.
0: Whoa.
6: Remember, this all came after a Senate bill, or Assembly bill rather, allowed people to file civil litigation against their accusers, or against the people they were accusing rather. A lot of it was the county. The district attorney's office believes the percentage of fraudulent claims involved in the related lawsuits seeking funds from the settlement may be as high as 81%. Now, in the filing, the DA's office does not get specifically into how they got to that number exactly, but said their preliminary investigation, including running these names through the databases of different different county agencies, and they believe that if they continue their investigation, which they say they will, they'll get to the bottom of how many of these claims are fraudulent. But they say for now, at least preliminarily, 81% of them.
0: 81% seems oddly specific. Not more than 50, not 80%, 81%.
1: If you've ever spoken to Nathan Hochman, the county DA, you know that he's got a bit of an academic streak. He often begins his press conference with a little bit of a lecture about why the law is the law and where it all comes from. So I imagine that working in his office does result in this type of hyper-specific type of news.
0: That's your kind of guy, isn't it?
1: It is. I told him as much. I asked him why he does that in one of our interviews. I was like, have you ever, taught, or is that something that you want to do? It was a very fascinating interview. But this is a $4 billion settlement.
0: Yeah.
1: That includes sex abuse allegations over the course of decades at the hands of LA County employees. So when the story first comes out, we're all shaking our heads like, how could LA County allow its employees to abuse children like this? And then you start to get the initial reports that some of these claims, I think the LA Times broke this story because there was a law firm involved, accused of paying some, does this sound familiar? Find some vulnerable population standing outside LA County government services buildings, by the way, offering them a few bucks to say they were abused. So there's two things happening. You've got the allegations of the fraud Again, taking advantage of the homeless people. Where have we heard that recently?
0: Elections.
1: Indeed. And then you also have a government that just signs a check without any vetting. The note, you put up no defense at all whatsoever.
0: Why don't you believe the victims?
1: This is why you have to take a breath. We can't just believe.
0: I'm not pro-rape, so no. I don't know why you are.
1: Don't diminish these folks. It is.
0: Do you know what my issue is with these people? They're diminishing the people who genuinely have claims. That's my, not only the obvious waste of taxpayer dollars, but let's say it's my daughter who was the victim of something. And for every one of my daughters, there's four scam artists out there.
1: Yeah.
0: Now, the next time my daughter says, I was assaulted, you're going to have the majority of the people that are going to be like, yeah, sure you were. Sure you were, honey.
1: You have to create an environment where folks who want to make a claim can do that, can know that they will be supported to make the claim and feel safe in doing that. But we do not have to automatically believe folks. We have due process in this country. And it is an uncomfortable thing sometimes, but you don't get to convict based on an allegation. There is a process to get there. And this is a situation where LA County didn't just settle. They settled for $4 billion that they were going to be paying on through the 2050s.
0: And now we're finding out that of that $4 billion.
1: 81%?
0: Right. So what is 80% of $4 billion?
1: 3.5.
0: You're close, 3.2. But that means that of that money, basically only the $800 million gets paid out to people who deserve it.
1: Still a significant sum. But this is what irritates me so much, Chris, is that this is the county government that just signed this over with no due diligence in that massive legal department of theirs.
0: But this is why we talk about the waste, fraud, and abuse.
1: Huge. And now,
0: example of it.
1: And now they come groveling for health care money, and the voters said, yeah, we'll pay it. We'll tax ourselves more so you can manage another $1 billion.
0: Let's just take one step back.
1: I don't want to.
0: But just one step back, because as you said, there's due process in this country. Likewise, isn't there due process for people that Hochman is claiming are committing fraud?
1: Yeah.
0: So before we lock in on his number of 81% of
1: there's
0: all the
1: process.
0: Cases. Right. So before we say it's all fraudulent or 80% of it's fraudulent, maybe we should take just a moment back and take our own advice.
1: Well, sure. But this should have happened before the settlement was reached.
0: Totally agree with you, 100% on that.
1: So now they're doing it, and he's suggesting that 81% of them are fraudulent. Man, that irritates you. And it should irritate you more that here in L.A. County, you just voted to raise your own sales tax to save health care in L.A. County. 2 days later, the county says it's still not enough. The $1 billion you approved is still not enough. The bill you already paid, not the bill. That's next on Monks and Merrill. After this update from Deborah Mark in the KFI 24-Hour Newsroom.
4: Here is the latest. People heading to SoFi Stadium for the World Cup tonight are urged to take the Metro. The federal government is looking into the California Coastal Commission. We'll have more at the bottom of the hour from your Toyota Dealers Traffic Center. We make it easy. Crash on the 605 in Irwindale.
10: That's heading northbound just after Ramona, has the two left lanes taken away. Overall, very busy ride as you make your way from the 5. And if you're in downtown L.A., that's going to be on the 110 southbound. Just before 3rd Street, a stall has the left lane blocked. You'll see some slowing back up to about the 5. Fontana, the 10 westbound, still looking at a crash just before Cherry that has the two middle lanes blocked. It's going to be a stop-and-go ride as you come away from Citrus. With Southern California's most accurate traffic reports, I'm Pedro Moreno.
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20: The U.S. begins its World Cup journey tonight in Los Angeles. 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
29: Something is happening in politics. It's the rise of the dude bro candidate. Spencer Pratt, for example. And

0: from SoFi in like an hour or so, and then we'll just walk the rest of the way.
1: Okay.
0: No damn way I'm paying those prices. I already paid a ridiculous amount for those tickets.
2: Well, have fun. Glad you're listening to us.
1: I would tell you, Metro was out cleaning this morning. The ambassadors were out at the stops.
2: They're expecting a lot of Metro transit traffic, public transit traffic.
1: They're
2: today.
1: Really encouraging.
2: And the freeways are encouraging it, too. If you're out driving right now and you're on the freeways, you've undoubtedly seen those signs saying, please take public transit. There's going to be a lot of congestion.
1: All right. More on the World Cup still to come. In the meantime, you really upset some people when you were talking about the money that the county is paying out, just willy-nilly, because they said, hey, everyone, we have $4 billion if you were a sexual assault victim. And everyone went, yeah, me too. It reminds me of when I get one of those notices about a class action lawsuit. Now, I try to be honest about it. I genuinely do. It says, if you owned an Apple device between 2012 and 2017, which I did, then I go,
2: give me my 14 cents.
1: But if it's a Samsung device... Well, Samsung, I've had TVs, I've had a refrigerator, but it wasn't a cell phone, right? Then I'm, you know what? I'll just put my name on here. I'll get my whatever it is. And I've had that happen before where it pays out $20, $30, something like that. Tennis shoes. In a way, I'm coming up with a receipt for tennis shoes from 12 years ago. But that kind of reminds me of that, where it's sort of like these class action suits where just anybody jumps on and signs their name on the class action suit, and then they get a check.
2: Yeah, and this is different because... In those cases that you're talking about, the consumer cases, the company has
1: different.
2: Been,
1: it's analogous.
2: It's somewhat similar. In these cases, I mean, you're talking about criminality against children at the hands of government employees.
1: The accusation.
2: And the anger that I feel towards this, again, it's all under investigation. Yeah. It should have been under investigation before. We're talking about a $4 billion settlement. That's not something that the county can just do. This is going to be something that they say they will be paying for through the 2050s.
1: Yeah.
2: But now we are hearing from the LA County DA that around 81% of these may be fraudulent. Now, we knew that there may have been some fraud. We started to hear this. But four-fifths?
1: Yeah, I got you.
2: Four-fifths?
3: Meryl, you sound like a hater today.
1: Wow.
3: It's like anything that Monk says, you're on him. What's going on, buddy? You okay?
1: Monk's has been very unprofessional. And I've been doing this for 25 years. And Monk's has been chasing down newspaper advertising for a long time. So I've had an opportunity to kind of hone my skills. And sometimes I have to kind of bring him along.
2: I'm sure that comment's going to go over well. Thank you for sticking up for me. And welcome to my life. Thank you for that comment.
1: I like it when you play the victim. If only they could see us behind the scenes. All right. Walk me down this next one, because I know how excited you are to find out that Measure ER came back around and ended up passing. On election night, it looked like that measure was not going to make it. But then we got the late ballot returns, which tended to be overwhelmingly Democratic. The Democratic voters voted to raise the taxes on themselves in order to give the general fund in the county more money, which the leaders of the county said, we promise that we might give it to nurses who are just trying to save lives.
2: And that's because that dastardly Trump has taken so much money out of the healthcare system that would otherwise be here in LA County.
1: And that Measure ER is going to make up for all of that, and you don't have to worry about it. They're not going to come back and ask for more money in the near future. So don't even sweat that.
2: Yeah. Apparently.
1: How's that working out?
2: That's not the case.
1: Yeah.
2: For one thing, the county voters did decide to approve this in a close vote. It was like 50 point something to 49 point something
1: right at
2: last count. So this is just, I really didn't think this would pass either. I just can't believe the voters here are just so willing to do this to themselves over and over again. The next chapter is this. The LA County Department of Health Services has joined California Public Hospital Systems, asking the state of California for a $500 million one-time emergency payment for next year's fiscal budget, 2026-27.
1: We already paid taxes for next year's budget.
2: Not yet. I mean, the budget doesn't actually start. It's been approved, but it doesn't start until July 1st. LA County says it expects roughly 25%, which is $125 million, would go to county hospitals. So the Measure ER tax wasn't enough. They need more of your tax dollars, only the tax dollars that go to the state. All of this is your money, of course.
1: That's where I'm going with this. So the state's got budget. The county is coming with a budget based on my tax dollars. And

0: are also going to take more money from the sales tax, which is my tax dollars. And now they're saying, we don't have enough of your tax dollars. We're going to need some of the emergency fund tax dollars. What happens when we have another emergency in the state? And the emergency fund's been depleted by $500 million.
1: I think if you ever want to see your tax dollars from LA County again, you have to tell them that a lifeguard touched you inappropriately in 1987. And then they'll write you a check for $4 billion.
0: Well, I'm writing it down.
1: Yeah.
0: Do I have to like name the lifeguard or describe them?
1: Just say it was a guy named Rod.
0: That's my dad's name.
1: That's edible.
0: I got really disturbing really fast.
1: Sorry for that.
0: Okay. Lifeguard touched me. Looked. Hold, how about this? Looked like David Hasselhoff. Right? That feels credible. A lifeguard that looked like David Hasselhoff touched me in 1988.
1: Here's your check.
0: Boom.
1: Yeah, I feel a little more comfortable diminishing it, I suppose, considering that 4/5 of them are now believed to be fraudulent claims.
0: Yeah. And considering that there never seems to be enough of our tax dollars going to somebody else.
1: That's what I mean. So a city, I mean, sorry, this is the county we're talking about. A county that is willing to be that free with your money, signing over a $4 billion settlement where 4/5 of the claimants may be frauds. They want more of your money to manage for healthcare services. You approved it, $1 billion a year. And even that's not enough. They're going groveling to Sacramento next.
0: Man. All right. On a high note, I don't even know if this is a high note. Okay. Here's something else that's not political. How about that? You were promised that the world would be flooding into Los Angeles. Don't worry. Tourism in 2026 is going to be huge. The stadium's ready. The fans are getting loud. Team USA starting tonight. Inglewood, 6 o'clock, we found out. So why are there so many hotel rooms that are still waiting for guests? How the World Cup scheduling isn't actually helping the region as much as they thought. 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
2: Soccer fans are encouraged to take the Metro to SoFi Stadium for World Cup matches.
3: Parking near the stadium is at a premium and expected to cost at least $200 per vehicle. Metro is also running shuttle buses to the stadium and official watch parties. Fans from Ventura, Orange, and San Diego counties are encouraged to take the Amtrak Pacific Surfliner to Union Station. Amtrak will have additional routes and dates for the rail line. 300 World Cup buses will be traveling from transit hubs across SoCal to SoFi Stadium, called Los Angeles Stadium for the World Cup. Caltrans also wants fans to use public transportation due to expected heavy traffic on game days. Mark Rauner, KFI News.
2: An ATF agent has linked the accused Palisades fire starter with the dark web and AI.
4: The special agent testified on Thursday in the federal trial of Jonathan Rinderknecht. The Uber driver is accused of starting the Lockman fire that later became the Palisades fire. The special agent's investigators found software on Rinderknecht's phone linking him with the dark web. He also allegedly asked ChatGPT how to delete all video messages from iCloud shortly after a search warrant was served. Just minutes after the fire started, he allegedly asked ChatGPT if he might be held responsible. The agent added that Rinderknecht used AI to generate images depicting wildfires and wealth disparity. Daniel Martindale, KFI News.
2: Schools in California could lose nearly $4 billion under Governor Newsom's new budget plan. Newsom wants to hold back the money as a precaution in case state tax revenue comes in lower than expected. Teachers and many lawmakers say Prop 98 guarantees the funding and schools should get it now. The state says any money withheld would be repaid later if needed. The federal government is looking into the California Coastal Commission.
5: The U.S. Commerce Secretary says California regulators were making decisions about development and other activities without giving due consideration to military plans and possibly many other federal interests. The feds are now planning to review the Coastal Commission's decision, saying they're out of compliance with the national coastal management laws. Critics are calling the move President Trump's way of weakening the commission so he gets more power to drill for more oil. Jason Campadonia, KFI News.
2: The FBI has taken down 13 fake job websites tied to suspected Chinese agents targeting U.S. military and defense workers.
6: The DOJ says the site's post is consulting firms and advertised jobs for people with security clearances. The fake recruiters used phony profiles and easy money job offers to get sensitive U.S. information. The FBI says the sites are disabled and now show federal warning pages. The Chinese embassy in Washington denies the claims. Tammy Trujillo, KFI News.
2: Southland weather from KFI. Low clouds and fog again tomorrow morning, then sunny. Highs mid-70s to low 80s. Metro LA, mid-80s to low 90s in the valleys, the high desert, and the IE. Windy again in the high desert and the IE. Low to mid-70s for the beaches, around 80 inland OC. Right now, 78 in San Juan Capistrano, and it's 86 in Staten. Crash on the 10 in downtown LA.
7: That's heading westbound just before the 110. Looks like it's just been moved out of the two right lanes, but still seeing a busy ride as you come away from the 60. In the 405 southbound, as you make your way past LAX, looking at some slowing as you come across the 105. It stays slow until Long Beach clears up just before the 710. Fontana, the 10 westbound, that's just before Cherry Avenue. Still looking at a crash there. Two middle lanes blocked, slowing you down from Citrus. With Southern California's most accurate traffic reports, I'm Pedro Moreno.
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0: Mugs and Merrill, KFI, AM 640. 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Find out how we're doing on the Geography Bee. See how you fare on the Geography Bee. How well do you know your World Cup countries? And the latest test is how well do you know American geography from your World Cup players?
1: You know, this one had a bit of a twist to it.
0: I
1: got to say, I didn't like it.
0: All right. We'll find out. Michael so far is up 2-0 on the Geography Bee, which really chaps me because I thought I was pretty okay at geography.
1: The one we did today was too hard.
0: Oh, is that what the... I got the easy ones wrong? Is that what the issue is? In the meantime, I did see... In fact, I sent Michael pictures this morning. There was... I think the rooster out-roostered the other roosters. So I live next to a metro station, if you're unfamiliar. And every morning... Although it hasn't been so bad this week, but for whatever reason, today I hear this guy and he's just screaming. And these roosters are usually homeless people coming off of their drug highs as the sun comes up, and they just start yelling at lampposts and things like that. Exactly. That's what it sounded like this morning. So this guy, I can hear him coming down the street, and I look out the window, and he's yelling. But he's got a phone up in front of his face, and he's also wearing like a security badge, you know, kind of like you do. He wears it around his neck like he's a substitute teacher, and he was wearing that. And he also had a coat on that looked like it had some sort of an insignia, like maybe he was a security guard somewhere. He didn't look necessarily.
1: He didn't look dirty.
0: No,
1: looked like he was wearing a uniform.
0: Not as bad as most people, but he sounded, and he was yelling everything, and he was yelling into this phone. He was just screaming, and he was screaming, and he sounded like a Southern Baptist preacher. So as he's screaming, I took video. I didn't want to send you the whole thing, but I took a couple minutes of it. I probably could have edited that and played it. He says, "You think they're going to do that to me? Oh, hell no, they're not."
1: Oh, he had like that gospel.
0: Yeah, he did.
1: Yeah.
0: And I mean, a praise break. All over. It's exactly what he was doing. He was all over the platform, and he was just screaming. And at one point, I did send Michael a picture of this. At one point, some other genuine homeless people with a giant shopping cart full of whatever trash they pulled out of the dumpsters that day came wandering by, and they looked at this guy like, he's too nuts for us. Mm-hmm. Even they were like, nope, and they just kind of... It was fun to watch this morning.
1: You've got people who aren't necessarily homeless but do take on a bit of the adjacent behavior.
0: Persona?
1: And it's antisocial behavior.
0: Absolutely.
1: And that's very common, especially on public transit.
0: He was doing it as an act to try to keep the homeless people away because he basically out-roostered the roosters.
1: No, I think I see this with folks who I don't know that they're homeless either, but they look homeless adjacent, so to speak. Like they're older, but they're wearing like the jean shorts that go past your knees. It looks like something a younger person would wear. So not very mature.
0: All right. That's how my dad dresses, too.
1: Well,
0: yeah,
1: we'll have a talk with Rod.
0: That's fair.
1: But they're carrying around these big speakers and blasting the music. And I don't know why this is such a problem in Southern California, but why are grown men going around our city on their bikes?
0: That's a bike they stole.
1: Or pushing the speaker. Bicycle. They've got it on wheels.
0: I like when they tie the speaker to the stolen bicycle. It's my favorite. That said, Metro would really like you to ride them to the World Cup.
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20: It all starts here when you get off the train at Union Station. You can make your way right over here. You see these kiosks? They have the special edition FIFA World Cup tap cards for Metro where you can load those up. Those are going to let you take buses and trains to the games and watch parties. And from there, you can see these guys are going to be the ambassadors. They're going to be directing people to where the buses, these shuttles actually are that will take you directly to some of the matches.
0: I will say the ambassadors were out this morning. They cleaned some things up. There was another rooster that had taken a parking cone and threw it down on there's like a roof that covers the tracks there. And some rooster did that. I actually caught him on video doing it. And so I've been watching every day to see how long that road cone would stay there. And the ambassadors finally cleaned it up today. So it was about 3 months. Yeah.
1: It's all hands on deck at Metro. I mean, this reporter's talking about Metro Link, the Surfliner.
0: Well, he goes on to talk more about
1: Amtrak.
0: There's more on it, but you get the point. They want you to take public transit to the World Cup.
1: Sure.
0: That's their big thing.
1: Yeah, I think this is our first big test pre-Olympics. A lot of people are going to be here for these games. Like I said, the highways, if you see the freeway signs all say, please use public transit, there'll be massive congestion. Now, I don't know what that means. I don't know if it means universally across the region today, the traffic is going to be worse than usual because of the game in Inglewood. You know, I was seeing it in the opposite direction of Inglewood. So I don't know. I don't know. I was seeing it on the way to Burbank today. Ride public transit because of all the congestion that's coming. I don't know what our drive home is going to be like. So it's going to be, what, about 3:30 when we get out of this building today?
0: Yeah. How's that going to be?
1: I'm headed towards downtown LA. You're headed toward Pasadena. I'm not sure. We're not going to the game. The tickets are extraordinarily pricey.
0: I'm looking at it now. Yeah, you're screwed.
1: I'm screwed?
0: Yeah. Yeah. Or you might as well walk.
1: I don't take the freeways home anyway. I only take them in the morning.
0: You're going to be not as screwed.
1: I go through Griffith Park.
0: Oh, that's a nice drive.
1: It is a nice drive.
0: It's nice.
1: It's a nice drive.
0: Yeah. Yeah. It's just, I mean, downtown's always a mess around.
1: But I also hope, you know, I'm a bit of a public transit fan.
0: Around Inglewood, actually, is not terrible.
1: I qualify my fandom for public transit by saying I completely understand the trepidation, the hesitation, the fear. Because I've experienced all of those while actively riding the system. If these large-scale events, whether it be the World Cup or maybe a concert or a convention downtown that gets you onto the metro for a rare experience, I think that you will see that there is value in it. Mm-hmm. And it is the best answer to our traffic problem. Mm-hmm. What do we think of in Southern California? You ask people anywhere in America, mm-hmm. give me three things about L.A., mm-hmm. You might say Hollywood. You might say smog, even though that's a bit dated now. And I bet you'd say traffic.
0: Mm. Traffic, bad politics, high taxes.
1: Public transit mm-hmm. is the answer to this problem. And you gotta use it to make these investments worthwhile.
0: Hmm. I don't gotta.
1: You live next to a station.
0: It's a bad investment. I'm not going to double down on your bad investment. That's a sunken cost fallacy.
1: All right. So let's say you've shelled out a gazillion dollars to get a ticket to the game in Inglewood today.
0: Yeah.
1: Little did you know you'd have to get through a Secret Service. How secure the LA World Cup is going to look. That's next on Monks and Merrill after this update from Deborah Mark in the KFI 24-hour newsroom.
2: Here is the latest. Spencer Pratt has broken his silence after failing to advance to the November runoff. Pakistan's prime minister says a final agreed-upon text of the peace deal has been reached between the U.S. and Iran. We'll have more at the top of the hour from the Odoo.com Weather Center. Odoo, the only business software you need. It'll be sunny again tomorrow with temps pretty much like today, 70s to the 90s. 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Crash on the 210 in San Bernardino.
3: That's heading eastbound just before Del Rosa Avenue. The right lane is taken away there. It's causing some stop-and-go traffic as you come away from H Street. And as you travel on the 91 eastbound in Anaheim, as you come up to Euclid, you'll start to see some brake lights piling up. And it's a busy ride from there into Corona. Clears up just before Green River Road. And a heavy ride on the southbound side of the 101 in Hollywood as you come across Hollywood Boulevard. That starts to clear up to approach the 10. With Southern California's most accurate traffic reports, I'm Pedro Moreno.
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26: What's happening, fellow sports fans? It's Andy West. Let's take a look back on this day in sports history, June 12th. We'll start today in 1939. The National Baseball Hall of Fame was dedicated in Cooperstown, New York. Cooperstown has been the location of the prestigious National Baseball Hall of Fame and Museum ever since and sees about 300,000 people a year. Jumping way ahead, today in 1997 at the ballpark in Arlington, Texas, the San Francisco Giants defeat the Texas Rangers 4-3 in the first interleague game in Major League Baseball history. San Francisco outfielder Darrell Hamilton picks up the first ever interleague hit, and his teammate Glenn Allen Hill becomes the National League's first regular season designated hitter. And today in 2019, the St. Louis Blues beat the Boston Bruins 4-1 in Game 7 to win their first ever Stanley Cup. Until then, the Blues were the oldest franchise to have never won a Stanley Cup. That distinction is now shared by the Buffalo Sabres and the Vancouver Canucks, as both teams were founded in 1970 and are without a Stanley Cup to their name.
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0: Today, after 4 o'clock on the John Cobalt Show, we're going to talk to journalist Nick Gerda from LAist.com. He's found that 250 empty apartments were supposed to house the unhoused in Los Angeles, but they're empty. What's going on? Nick Gerda will tell us about it today after 4 o'clock on the John Cobalt Show.
1: I can already tell you Cobalt is fired up and ready to go.
0: He's in a good mood today.
1: He is in a good mood today, so it's going to be a fun show.
0: It's Five Guys Fries, I believe.
1: We've got one more segment here at KFI AM 640. Monks and Merrill. Michael Monks here with Chris Merrill wrapping up Friday afternoon. Man, this week flew by. It really, really did. There's a bit of breaking news, Chris. There are multiple outlets now reporting that the U.S. Department of Justice has approved that acquisition by Paramount Skydance of Warner Brothers Discovery. So that would clear the way for this merger that would unite two major Hollywood studios and reshape this entertainment
0: industry.
1: There's
0: still some people suing over that, though, right?
1: So yeah, it's more to come, but it's a big hurdle to get over for the DOJ to sign off on it.
0: Interesting. Very good.
1: Keep an eye out on that.
0: So U.S. Takes the pitch tonight, 6 o'clock, Inglewood. It's going to mess up your traffic on the drive home, so make sure you're listening to KFI for all of the ways around it. In the meantime, it could have been worse.
1: Isn't that our slogan? Southern California.
0: Monks and
1: Merrill. Could be worse.
0: Oh, I thought you meant our show.
1: No. Our slogan, I told you, I've trademarked it, is
0: nothing matters.
1: Who cares?
0: Yeah, that's fair. With this said, a lot of hotel availability throughout the region, according to LAist. Why? Why aren't people showing up? Now, it's not just LA. Now, I know what you're thinking. You're thinking, well, people aren't staying in LA. They're going to Orange County. That would make sense, but that's not the case. It's actually hotels are gone throughout the area. Hotels made block agreements with FIFA years ago, expecting demand. They've not fully appeared, which means hotels have set aside rooms in for an event-driven rush, but the rush just hasn't necessarily materialized. So why? Is it because it's just too expensive? Are people getting sticker shock and they go, no, forget it, I'm not doing it?
1: It's what I talked about earlier this week. Like, we've been talking about the World Cup for a couple of years, usually in the same breath as the Olympics. Like, we got these major international events coming. And I told you this week I didn't feel World Cup fever. Now, I'm seeing some events. You know, our media friends are out live at stuff. I'm seeing a few signs here and there. We got a caller who's already preparing to head to the game. And that's great. But it doesn't feel like a massive event.
0: No. I'm with you on that. It should feel even bigger than it is. I mean, this is such
1: a watch party thing in your neighborhood, though. I will be curious to know how that goes.
0: Oh, you want me to go out in public?
1: I want you to go and report back.
0: I'm a bit of an agoraphobe. I don't like to do that. I think LA had something else, and it's going to be the same problem we have in LA 28. I think we have another problem. We will not have the same problem with the Super Bowl. The problem is these big events are happening during peak tourist season already. And so how much are you actually adding to the economy when you're having these events during this time? And I'll give you an example. I grew up in a resort town in the upper Midwest. All of our money was made in the summertime, right? That's when all the tourists came up. You vacationed in my town before.
1: Yeah.
0: Right. Okay. I mean, it's no Carmel or Big Sur or Santa Cruz or Solvang.
1: It's not.
0: But it ain't bad.
1: It's not bad.
0: Okay. So that said, wintertime, there's nothing.
1: Yeah, dead.
0: So,
1: scary even.
0: Are they better off to try to have some sort of a summer festival when you already have an explosion of money coming into town? Or are you better off to have a winter fest where you can try to bring in some dollars where you otherwise wouldn't? When it comes to the World Cup, you're not actually necessarily bringing in additional dollars, tourism dollars. You're replacing the tourism dollars that would have otherwise been here. You're filling up rooms that otherwise would have gone to people who were going to come here to go to the beach, to go to Disney, to go to wherever. Right. So you're simply replacing the motivation for people to come to Southern California. That's what I see.
1: We also hear from the tourism industry that tourism is down in California. It's down, especially in the city of Los Angeles. And that was one of the arguments you heard as the hospitality workers were pushing for that big raise. The workers are saying, look, you're getting all these visitors coming, especially in 2028. That's why we should make $30 an hour to clean hotel rooms or to work at the different vendors inside LAX airport. You know, the business owners were saying, we can't possibly cover that because our business is already struggling.
0: Right.
1: And if you make us pay these outlandish wages, we'll go under. So we've known for a while that tourism is down. We were hoping for a revival with things like the World Cup, but it doesn't look like that is panning out, not to the degree people want it.
0: No. Although, who knows? Maybe we'll be able to get those rooms sold off to people like Marco Rubio.
1: The Secretary of State?
0: Yeah, he's in town.
1: Do you think he's who I saw on the freeway today?
0: I don't know.
1: I was getting on the 110 downtown, and just as I was getting on the entrance ramp from 5th Street to the 110, a CHP.
0: Is this where you backed into the lady?
1: No, that was the same street, but that was weeks ago and we've all moved on. There was a bike cop blocking the ramp, and then one of the cruisers was doing that zigzag thing across all the lanes where they clears all of you out. Mm-hmm. And suddenly, I think 6 or 7, maybe more, big black SUVs came driving past with a CHP escort. And I thought, what dignitary is that? It felt early for the game that's not starting until 6 o'clock.
0: So I believe Sean Duffy's in town, Mark Wayne Mullen as well.
1: You got multiple cabinet members.
0: Yeah. So I don't know, maybe it was one of those guys and maybe they had other business going on, because that seems pretty early for a game that starts at 6 o'clock, that they'd be out there at 10.
1: Yeah. I mean, you would think they took a flight that would leave when they were ready to leave. So yeah. It's not like they had to be at the airport and arrive at an inconvenient time.
0: They're not over there trying to rebook their Frontier flight or something. Yeah. Right. That's not happening.
1: I don't know. And it didn't look like the governor's motorcade. It was way too many cars. You know, the governor doesn't really travel with that
0: So this was kind of a lot.
1: It was like six or seven big black SUVs.
0: I could understand that being a cabinet member then.
1: Yeah.
0: I bet they had other business going on downtown then.
1: They may have.
0: Okay.
1: Yeah. They're looking into various fraudulent activity, apparently.
0: Meanwhile, if you are going to the game, you're going to want to head out like now. Not just because of the traffic, because the dignitaries that we just mentioned, security is going to be very high. And I know the FBI is really cracking down on this stuff, too. So there's going to be enhanced security that's going to go on all around the event here. So get there now.
1: A bit like the Knicks game earlier in the week, where President Trump went and everybody had to get there pretty early for their pat down.
0: Yeah. Otherwise, you can go to there are a number of festivities, as you made mention. The Civic Auditorium in Pasadena is going on. There's the Fan Fest going on for $10 at the Coliseum. Let me see. The Autry Museum actually sold out already. So anyway, there's a bunch of other
1: places. The Autry Museum has an event. That's in Griffith Park, and I'm driving through there.
0: Yeah, they're sold out.
1: I'm going to have to avoid that. Gosh, how am I going to get home? Can I take the company chopper?
0: I think we sold that.
1: We did.
0: I think we sold that.
1: I wish we had a zip line.
0: Stop it.
1: Wouldn't it be nice?
0: Stop it.
1: A zip line?
0: Where would the zip line go, Michael Monks?
1: To City Hall.
0: Uh-huh.
1: And I could walk the rest of the way.
0: Oh, that's it. Oh, I thought you were going to say from Dodger Stadium to downtown.
1: I think I would support a stop at Dodger Stadium. I would be selfish to have a zip line system that goes right to iHeart. I mean, what's a good landmark in Burbank that we could have a zip line system?
0: Warner Studios.
1: Yeah, just here in the middle. Like, right here in the studios. The just drop us here. Right? Yeah, that'd be great.
0: Genius.
1: That'd be fun. Genius. I would support that.
0: I got a request, and I've got your final tally on the week. People were curious about this. How many times did Michael Monks mention Carmel, Big Sur, Santa Cruz, and Solvang? Carmel by the Sea, which I was told later, stop calling it that. 18 mentions this week.
1: That's its government name.
0: Yeah, Carmel, 18 mentions. Big Sur, 14 mentions. Santa Cruz, 12.
1: Mm.
0: Solvang actually started behind, but then actually came out ahead.
1: Because of the mail ballots?
0: 22 mentions of Solvang this week.
1: Yeah.
0: We got. So I hope we're done talking about that now.
1: I'm going to let it go, but I will tell you, if you've got any time and a little money to get away, that little vacation plan I put together in the Central Coast, that's a good trip.
0: Yeah.
1: Carmel, Santa Cruz. Big Sur, Solvang.
0: If you get a chance, more Monks and Merrill tomorrow night, 8 o'clock. 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Never miss a moment. The legend, John Cobalt, is next. 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
2: Somewhat of a concession speech. I'm Deborah Mark, live from the KFI 24-hour newsroom. Spencer Pratt has broken his silence after failing to advance to the November runoff in the race for LA mayor. Pratt posted a video to social media today calling it Saving LA Phase 3.
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0: this corrupt machine, and nothing has changed.
1: He declared war on LA Mayor Bass and her challenger, Councilwoman Nithya Raman, and said his goal is to expose the corrupt communists, and that has just started. Former President Biden's son, Hunter, is floating the idea of running with Governor Newsom if he makes a presidential bid. This is how Newsom introduced Biden in an episode of his podcast that came out today.
2: I'm joined today by presidential candidate Hunter Biden.
1: Biden explained why his Twitter following has recently taken off, saying it's all about authenticity.
3: It's like, what are you going to do to a guy that basically claims it all? You know what I mean? That takes ownership for all of the things and fights back when, you know, when you open yourself up for a punch.
1: Whether the exchange about the VP run was serious remains unclear. Newsom has not announced a presidential bid, though he is widely seen as a likely contender. The news is brought to you by Sellers Advantage. A federal judge has refused to allow testimony about the guy accused of setting the fire in the Palisades, allegedly burning a Bible and threatening to burn down his sister's house. The judge made that decision today, also warned the defense attorney to tighten up the questioning. Jonathan Rinderknecht is on trial for the Lockman fire, which later became the Palisades fire. The judge says that Rinderknecht's prior acts are not direct evidence of the charges in the case. Rinderknecht faces up to 45 years in prison if convicted as charged. Soccer fans planning to head to SoFi Stadium or the Fan Zone at the LA Coliseum for tonight's World Cup game between the U.S. and Paraguay will have the choice of taking Metro. Colleen Park with Caltrans says if you drive, you won't have to worry about big construction projects during the tournament.
4: Yes, construction projects that are happening on routes that we've identified will be impacted by the matches will be temporarily paused.
1: The game is set to kick off at 6 o'clock tonight. Pakistan's prime minister says a final agreed-upon text of the peace deal has been reached between the U.S. and Iran. He posted on X saying Pakistan is working closely with both sides to finalize the next steps. The Trump administration also says the deal is close, but ABC's Karen Travers says the disagreements appear to be over major sticking points.
5: There are reports out there saying that Iran is getting money up front to sign this memo of understanding, but they said no, that is not the case. Quote, what they get is they get rewarded economically for complying with their obligations under the deal.
1: Iranian state media says the government would lead to the release of frozen Iranian, or the agreement, I should say, would lead to the release of frozen Iranian assets. Sam Bankman-Fried has lost his bid to overturn his fraud conviction and 25-year prison sentence. A federal appeals court unanimously sided with prosecutors, saying the evidence against the founder of the FTX cryptocurrency exchange was strong. Bankman-Fried was convicted on 7 felony charges tied to the collapse of the once popular crypto trading platform. His lawyers could ask the full appeals court or the U.S. Supreme Court to take the case. He's also seeking a pardon from President Trump. And a judge has indefinitely blocked the government's nearly $1.8 billion anti-weaponization fund, even though the Trump administration says it has scrapped the plan. The judge gave the administration 1 week to provide a sworn statement that the fund will not go forward. The Justice Department set it up to benefit those considered victims of lawfare and weaponization during the Biden administration. Republicans were among those who complained that taxpayer money should not go to people charged in connection with the January 6th riot at the Capitol. Southland weather from KFI, low clouds and fog back again in the morning. Then it will be sunny, highs mid-70s to low 80s, metro LA. Mid-80s to low 90s in the valleys, the high desert and the IE. Windy again for the high desert and the IE. Low to mid-70s at the beaches, around 80 inland OC. Right now, it's 73 in Dana Point, 87 in Anaheim, 90 Diamond Bar. 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S&P 500 up 37 and NASDAQ up 79. Crash on the 405 in Sherman Oaks.
6: But this is a new fear unlocked on the 405, making your way northbound past Ventura Boulevard. It's a crash reported, but here's what happened. A big rig lost its tire on the southbound side of the 405. It rolled off, bounced over to northbound lanes, hit a car. Now the middle lane is blocked and overall slowing. Loading up all the way from the 90. Beyond the scene of this crash, you still have a tough drive ahead all the way to the 5 merge into Sylmar. And let's also look at Santa Monica. 10 eastbound loading up from 20th Street as you continue all the way to the 5 in Boyle Heights. The drive along the 110 looking pretty busy as well in stretches, leaving Gardena northbound from the 91 freeway all the way to the 5 and out to San Bernardino. This is the 210 eastbound before Del Rosa. A crash in the right lane sends you back from the 215. With Southern California's most accurate traffic reports, I'm Angel Martinez.
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14: 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It's good that you're here. It's the John Cobalt Show. Time to assault some people. I don't mean that literally. It's just the mood I'm in. We are on from 3 to 6. After 6 o'clock, it's John Cobalt Show on demand on the iHeart app, which is the podcast to hear what you missed. 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We have our own channel. We have a whole library of all the shows that we have recorded here on video, so you could enjoy yourself at any time, and you should be watching us right now. There's a chat room for you to talk with. And I want to start because everybody, for the last week was going, has Spencer Pratt said anything yet? What has he said? Is he conceded yet? Where is he? Why is he so quiet? What's going on? You got the feeling like either he had fled the country, or when he came back, it was going to be a big boom, and it was the big boom, because you know what I find fascinating in life ever since I was a little kid, because I was a troublesome kid. You could cause the most trouble by telling the truth. Believe me. We made a whole career out of this. Telling big lies will cause trouble. We'll get you some notoriety. But if you really, really want to do some damage and upset people, tell the truth. And just keep telling the truth over and over again. And that has the most powerful effect. It smokes everybody out. It smokes every criminal, every weasel, every loser who's been putting on some kind of facade, running some kind of scam. You start telling the truth about them, oh, will they get mad? They'll get mad. They'll call you all kinds of names. They'll try to destroy you. The ones who are the victims of these smear campaigns are the ones who are telling the truth. And Spencer Pratt's one of those guys. So I'm going to play you this, the audio of a video he put out. And it's about 3 minutes long. And I think by the end of the 3 minutes, you'll understand exactly what I'm talking about. So these are his first comments since coming in third in this fake primary election we just had for mayor.
9: Now that the campaign portion of my mission to save Los Angeles is coming to a close and I'm moving on to the next, more interesting phase, listen, I've spent a lot of time slaying everybody. I've ridiculed everyone on the roster. And I just want to say from the bottom of my heart, I like to take the chance to apologize
15: to absolutely nobody.

0: corrupt machine and nothing has changed. You enjoy your worthless meetings in City Hall.
1: Nithya, you have all this information. You're running for mayor. Show what you're really about or get the out of the race.
0: I want to be lighting you up every single day, and now I don't have to worry about offending CNN viewers. I don't have a campaign laws hamstringing me now. It's war.

0: fanatics terrorizing your communities.
1: And we haven't ended it.
0: You have no idea how bad things are about to get for this city. Look at this place already. Weeds growing from every crack and crevice. Graffiti over every square inch of public space. Garbage, drugs, feces, burned up dogs, burned down towns, abandoned storefronts. This city is a mess, and you're about to reward the arsonist who torched a place with 4 more years of destruction?
2: I know he's very bitter.
0: My goal hasn't changed. I've been laser focused on

0: FBI blazer busting the door, breaking open your office, because I assure you, they're coming. You think your election was going to stop me? If you want to stop me,
1: you're going to have to kill me!
2: Can't buy. There you go. Wait, that was Spencer Pratt. 3 minutes of Spencer Pratt. I don't think I would classify that as a concession video exactly. He said clearly he's going to go to war against Bass and Rahman, and everything he said in that video, he's absolutely right on. It's no different than what he campaigned on for 5 months. It is all true. And what I noticed is the desire on the part of Rahman, Pratt, the operatives and strategists and the media. It's like, okay, well, can we go back to normal now? All right, is the crazy guy gone? Can we go back to normal? No. Life in L.A. is not normal. Life in L.A. is hideous. It's horrible, all right? And everybody knows it. But there's a certain crowd that's profiting off it. Profiting off it in an obscene way. And I said yesterday, we talked about maybe instigating a secession movement so the West Side and the West Valley could get out of this sewer. Because I don't understand why people on the West Side and the West Valley ought to be financing all this. Huge percentage of taxes comes from that section of the city. All those sections went for Pratt. All those sections want to have a clean environment free of crime and the zombies. And the garbage, and they want police and fire coverage. And why can't they have that? I mean, if the rest of the city wants to live in the filth, have at it. But I think there should be two separate cities. And secondly, I think Bass or Rahman should be recalled. You can start the process 3 months after they get elected. And I think their political lives should be made miserable, because enough of the misery they bring the rest of us. Enough of it. Now, I talk a lot about this. I wrote a column yesterday. Actually, it appeared late last night. It is on the website of the California Post. So go to the California Post, and it bounces around the page. It's in the opinion section, though. That might be the easiest way to find it, because I don't know exactly where it's placed from hour to hour. But you go to the opinion section, and you'll see my name. And I write about what happened. It's the explanation on what happened with all these fake homeless votes that tipped the election. And it's a rundown of how intolerable it is to live in the city. So once you understand what's really going on, and don't look for the television stations or the silly blogger girls at the LA Times to explain it to you. They're all part of the progressive movement, and they're all part of the cover-up. When I come back, I read a story in Politico. How stressed out the Democratic infrastructure is in Los Angeles. You know, the bureaucrats and the strategists and all the campaign people, all the people who work at City Hall, they've just been so upset with all the mean things Spencer Pratt has said. And this is even funnier. They're very upset now that the Psycho Sisters are running against each other. Yes, you have Rahman against Bass. And it's like, we're friends with both of them. We like Nithia, and we like Karen. And now they're going to be fighting each other. And that's even more stress. We just got rid of Pratt. Now we have more stress here. You're just not going to believe this stuff. And I'll tell you about it when we come back. Deborah Mark is live in the KFI 24-hour newsroom.
3: Here is the latest. The U.S. will face Paraguay tonight in the first of 8 games at SoFi Stadium. And Elon Musk has become the first trillionaire. We'll have more at the bottom of the hour. Going to the 10 next.
2: Oh, my turn?
3: It's your turn.
2: Oh, okay. 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
3: 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Sunny again tomorrow, high 70s to the 90s. 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
4: This one's on the eastbound side past Baldwin Park Boulevard. The right lane has been blocked with delays pushing back away from Rosemead Boulevard. We're heading into Glen Helen, 15 northbound before Glen Helen Parkway. It's a crash, but everyone's out of lanes in the center divider. Delays backing up away from Summit Avenue and then beyond as you continue into the Cajon Pass. The drive remains heavy all the way to the 138. With Southern California's most accurate traffic reports, I'm Angel Martinez.
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2: 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We got Two Rides of the Moist Line coming up after 5 o'clock. And in the next segment, we are going to talk to Florida U.S. Senator Rick Scott. Rick Scott has been investigating with his committee the Palisades fire debacle. And now he wants to get involved in this fake mayoral election we just had with the fake homeless ballots. And he wants to know about the homeless being paid to vote. We're going to talk with Rick Scott about that coming up in the next segment. So we just played you Spencer Pratt's declaration of war against the city of Los Angeles, Rahman and Bass. He says that he's got a recording made by employees of one of the two saying things that are so awful, embarrassing, that one of the two would be forced to resign. We'll see. Don't know anything about it. But I will tell you, the weak, emasculated eunuchs that work in the Los Angeles Democratic infrastructure. These are the party operatives and the bureaucrats. A hysterical story in Politico today. I mean, they didn't intend it to be hysterical. But when I read you this, I mean, these people are so tender. Their feelings and their emotions are so fragile. And it says here, Pratt may be out of the race, but for many Democratic operatives who had fumed over his dehumanizing depiction of the Southland, and they highlight the use of the word coilers. Now, I never heard him say this. I'm sure he did. I never heard the word. It's a term for excrement, a coiler. Yeah, you're scrunching up your nose. Well, is that a little too rough for your sensibilities?
3: No.
2: Young girl?
3: No, right. I can handle it.
2: Okay. But it says here, for many Democratic operatives, his exit brought only relief. Because no city, I'm going to read you a quote from this little Democratic strategist. He's a real precious little sensitive weasel named Jeremy Oberstein. I looked him up. He is a strategist. I never heard of him before. Jeremy Oberstein. No city should have to deal with someone who thinks any part of this population are zombies or center their campaign conversation around feces or super meth. So good riddance, said Jeremy Oberstein. I'm ecstatic that we don't have to deal with that anymore. We don't have to deal with what anymore? You got thousands and thousands of street people using the super meth. You've got zombies stumbling anywhere, and you got the coilers littering the sidewalk. He just doesn't want to hear the words. He doesn't want to hear them being called zombies. He doesn't want to hear that they're leaving coilers on the sidewalk. He doesn't want to hear that they're just snorting super meth. No. Good riddance. He was talking about things that make me uncomfortable. I need a safe space. I can't deal with the reality. I can't deal with the truth. What did I tell you at the beginning? You tell the truth, you make people uncomfortable. And so this Democratic strategist, Jeremy Oberstein, is very uncomfortable. No city should have to deal with it. No city should have to deal with using those words. The actual zombies, the actual piles of coilers on the ground, the actual super meth being inhaled. My wife ran into a guy in a parking lot behind that same vet I was telling you about. Guy was snorting the meth right in front of her. Good riddance, said Jeremy Oberstein. But here's part two, and this is funny. Now, because the election is pitting one-time allies Bass and Rahman against each other, it's raising fears that a bruising 5-month campaign between Bass and Rahman could do more to fracture the

0: Democratic Party than any bludgeoning done by Pratt. Wait, is there something worse than zombies and supermeth and coilers? Yes, there's Bass and Rahman not getting along because they used to be friends. They used to get along so well. It's so sad. Here's another one. L.A. Ford Executive Director David Levitas, a progressive leader. Well, I felt a sense of relief when Pratt left. Then very soon after, it's, oh God, we're going to be in a fight between two people where we have friends on all sides, and this is not going to be fun. Yes, I'm relieved that Spencer Pratt will be out of the discourse. That said, it's not like the next 5 months are going to be so fun. They're going to be difficult in different ways. Next 5 months? Imagine 4 years, 4.5 years from now, how many meth addicts there are going to be? Imagine how many zombies will be on the streets. Imagine how many coilers will be littering the sidewalks. But they're arguing. The girls are arguing. The psycho sisters are arguing. And it's really unpleasant. And they even quote the whack job Mike Bonnet, who tried very hard to destroy the west side of L.A. with all the disgusting zombies. Tracy Park cleaned up the place pretty quickly. Bonin knows Bass and Rahman, acknowledged feeling anguished. It's always hard when two people that you know and are running against each other. It's even harder within the more finite universe of City Hall. For the people inside the building, it's really difficult when you have to look at both of them a couple of times a week. The people inside the building he cares about. When he was my councilman on the west side, he cared about nobody outside the building. And we were dealing with enormous encampments, crazy violent people, lots of coilers. But he doesn't care. It's none of the people inside City Hall. Don't you have any compassion for them? They're going to be upset now. Oh, does that need, that whole building needs a massive clean out, huh? What an enema City Hall needs, and the whole political structure. Listen to all these fussy little foolish men going, oh, well, a good riddance. I mean, nobody should have to hear about zombies. Oh. Oh, I want to just vomit.
1: Ouch!
0: Oh, my God. I wrote a column for the New York Post. California Post. You should go read it. It goes through a lot of this stuff. And it's in the opinion section, and there's a link to it on all our social media pages. Rick Scott is coming up next, the U.S. Senator from Florida, and he wants the Justice Department to investigate some of this fraud going on in the election. Deborah Mark is live in the KFI 24-hour newsroom.
2: The U.S. is going to face Paraguay tonight in the first of 8 games at SoFi Stadium. The U.S. is 17th in the rankings compiled by FIFA, soccer's global governing body, while Paraguay is ranked 40th. The U.S. team consists of 8 players who play in Major League Soccer, 5 in England, 3 in France and Germany, 2 each in Italy and the Netherlands, and 1 each in Mexico, Scotland, and Spain. The news is brought to you by Sellers Advantage. The Justice Department has approved Paramount's $110 billion deal to buy Warner Brothers Discovery. The approval clears a major federal antitrust hurdle, but the merger could still face challenges from state attorneys general and European regulators. Paramount says the deal will help it compete with big tech platforms in streaming and entertainment. Critics warn the deal could reduce competition and concentrate more media power in the hands of a single company. Shares of SpaceX soared 19% in their Wall Street debut, making the rocket maker's founder and CEO Elon Musk the first ever trillionaire. The shares opened at 150 and finished today slightly below 161. That price gave the company a market value of around $2.1 trillion. Forbes estimates that Musk, who is also a major shareholder in Tesla, is now worth $1.1 trillion. SpaceX has launched 29 Starlink internet satellites into low Earth orbit.
3: 0, engine ignition, and liftoff. Liftoff of the Falcon 9 rocket on the Starlink 10-54 mission. Falcon 9 has cleared the tower.
2: The Falcon 9 rocket lifted off from Cape Canaveral Space Force Station this morning. It was the 27th flight for the first stage booster supporting the mission. A local lawmaker in Central California wants to honor traditional families.
4: I don't care what people do in their personal bedrooms.
5: Fresno County Supervisor Gary Bredefield says the nuclear family resolution goes before the board next week. He says bringing up the resolution during Pride Month was on purpose.
4: Well, I don't think there should be a Pride Month. There's Veterans Day. We celebrate one day for veterans.
5: Bredefield says it's got nothing to do with who sleeps with who, but it's about traditional values.
4: We honor mothers and fathers and the important role that both provide.
5: Several LGBTQ groups are now protesting the resolution, saying it's discriminating against non-traditional families. Jason Campadonia, KFI News.
2: And parts of Southern and Central California are getting a failing grade for pollution with the EPA.
6: The agency reports areas are failing to curb limits for tiny soot-like pollution that can get deep into lungs. The problems lasted for decades, with mountains helping trap dirty air over heavily populated areas. The EPA says the pollution's tied to heart and breathing problems. California says it needs more time to clean the air enough to meet a federal health limit. An EPA proposal published this week would give the Los Angeles Basin and San Joaquin Valley until the end of 2030 instead of the end of this year. Mark Rauner, KFI News.
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2: Southland weather from KFI. June gloom back again in the morning. Then sunny, highs mid-70s to low 80s. Metro LA, mid-80s to low 90s in the valleys, the high desert, and the IE. Windy again in the high desert and the IE. Low mid-70s for the beaches, around 80 in Lindo Sea. Right now, 86 in Laguna Woods and 89 in Rancho Santa Margarita. Slow on the 405 in the Sepulveda Pass.
8: It's that southbound side, and delays are loading up, getting away from just about Getty Center. You remain on the brakes as you roll into Inglewood, just a slight opening approaching the 105 freeway. Delays continue all the way to the 605. Tough on the northbound side of the 405, getting out of Irvine. That slows from Sand Canyon, with a tough drive all the way back towards the 105 freeway. That 110 northbound slows in South LA, leaving the 105 as you continue all the way to Stadium Way in Elysian Park. And southbound delays for the 110, pushing back out of Elysian Park from Stadium Way in stretches all the way to Manchester Avenue. With Southern California's most accurate traffic reports, I'm Angel Martinez.
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7: 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And if you're listening, you probably know what's happened this week and all the stories that are coming out about the fraud that's gone on in the L.A. mayor's election. And you've got Nithya Raman going from 8 behind to 4 points ahead just from these late mail-in ballots. Heavily in Skid Row, heavily suspected to be homeless people who had their ballots sent to the homeless shelters, and those nonprofit groups had their employees fill the ballots out for Nithya Raman because she's most sympathetic to allowing the homeless to live out in public and get more funding. So it's obviously some scandal is going on here. And we're going to have Florida Senator Rick Scott, who has been investigating the Palisades fire situation. And now he's urging the Justice Department to dig into the California voter fraud case. He has sent a letter to officials, and we're going to talk to Florida Senator Rick Scott. How are you, Rick?
25: I am great. Doesn't this just make you furious?
7: Oh, yeah.
25: I mean, they think it's okay to just steal elections.
7: Yes.
25: They think it's okay to tell people, oh, your vote doesn't matter because what we're going to do is we're going to go commit fraud here by, oh, we're going to get homeless people, we're going to give a little bit of money and we'll get them to vote. So it doesn't matter. You don't have a shot to fix up your city. Like, think about it. How can people vote for the two people that have just destroyed the great city of L.A.? I mean, it doesn't make sense. So there has to be fraud. And you see the articles about, you know, they're paying people. So I want the DOJ to go do this. I want them to do an investigation. Let's find out the facts. And if somebody did something wrong, they ought to go to jail.
7: Yeah. I mean, statistically, it just seems impossible. 2/3 of the vote was in, and Raman was 8 points behind Pratt. Right. And now she's about 4 points ahead. And that just statistically can't happen with only one third of the vote yet. How does she got more votes out of the Skid Row districts than she got in her own district. She was third in her own council district. I mean, because they're running around like at the LA Times, well, these accusations are unfounded. They're not unfounded. Just look at the numbers.
25: Yeah. Yeah. So I don't think it's going to get fixed unless the feds get involved. I mean, this is, California has been so crooked, just throwing mail-in ballots out to everybody. And, you know, you want a ballot? Yeah, sure, we got a bunch. You know, it's like those free newspapers. You know, they just leave them around, and you need one, just grab a couple. Just two or three, it's fine, as long as you vote the right way.
7: Now, talk about the jurisdiction here, because states have very wide latitude to set their own election rules, their protocols, right? And, but right. I wondered, because
25: you can't commit fraud, but you cannot commit fraud.
7: You cannot commit fraud, even if it's not a federal election.
25: Right. Yeah, you still can't commit fraud. The feds have the right to investigate any fraud in the country. And so, because, and if we don't fix it in this race, then, you know, next year, you know, in November when we have the federal elections, they're going to do the same stuff.
7: Well, let me ask you about this, because paying people to vote is clearly fraud, right? But we've got this weird gray area in California, which no other state has quite this situation, where the homeless people register to vote. The nonprofit employees go out, register these people to vote. The homeless's address is the nonprofit office. All the blank ballots come to the nonprofit office. The employees there put an X where a signature should be, and that's legal. And then the employee signs their own name as a signature, and that's legal.
25: Right.
7: And then they fill in the ballot, but there's no way to track that once the ballots are submitted. And this is state law that's been around for 8 years. They claim, hey, this is all legal. This is, I called it legalized fraud. But is there any way to crack that?
25: Well, you're going to have to get a law change. When I was governor of Florida, there was ballot harvesting when I got elected in 10, and I got rid of it the next year. I think it was my first year in office. We got rid of it because it's just fraud. People can go out and confiscate it, get a whole bunch of people, tell them how to vote. Clearly paying is fraud. But the other stuff, it's not necessarily fraud. But why would somebody want to do that? Like, even if you're a Democrat, unless you're okay with always the incumbent winning, right? Why would a Democrat be okay with fraud? You know, Democrats are not okay with fraud. They want voter ID. They don't want illegals to vote.
7: You're talking about the Democratic voters, the people. Yeah, but right now we've got a party here.
25: Elected.
7: Well, I'm talking about the people in office though are almost entirely Democratic.
25: The Democrats, they want fraud. Yeah.
7: Yeah. Well, because they can do whatever they want. They have a 2/3 bulletproof majority. They can get away with anything. Yeah. They feel they'll never be voted out. There's never going to be any consequences for what they do. And they can reward these nonprofits with enormous amounts of money through these tax increases. Yep. And I'm sure out here, the nonprofits are kicking some back to all these Democratic politicians one way or the other. And so it's
25: going to catch up with them. The economy, you know, here's why you should be optimistic. Okay. It's really bad right now, right?
7: Yeah.
25: Milei won in Argentina. Okay. Milei won in a corrupt system in Argentina because the liberals understood this isn't working. When my kids have to leave, when I can't get a job, when the schools are horrible, when I don't feel safe going out the doors, even the liberals finally say, I'm not doing this anymore. And so what I hope with what Spencer Pratt, he's going to do, he's going to take his time to expose the corruption. Because that's what you've got to have. You've got to have somebody out there every day just exposing the corruption. I mean, just like at the federal level, we have all this fraud in all these federal programs. It is, and it's Republicans and Democrats that don't want to crack down on it. right now, the Trump administration is doing their best to crack down on it. We've got to give them more people to do it. But all of government is fraud now. It's just the whole system is. If government's involved, there's fraud. If government's involved, there's the money. There's no accountability on any of the dollars. So that's happened at the state level, at the local level and federal level. California is just worse. Like, I had cracked down on it when I was governor of Florida for 8 years, from 2011, 2019. I cracked down on it, but you got to do it every day. And you got to really think about who you're electing, because if you, whether it's Republican or Democrat, if they don't care about fraud, you're going to have it.
7: Yeah, well, we got a government from top to bottom that doesn't care at all about the fraud, which makes me think they're profiting from it. But we've got about six major fraud stories here in California. I mean, the homeless industry fraud, the high-speed rail fraud, the unemployment fraud, the Medicaid...
25: The hospice.
7: Hospice fraud, the Dr. Oz. Yeah. We've got the voting fraud here, and there's others as well, other categories of fraud that adds up to hundreds of billions of dollars.
25: Right.
7: But
25: people are leaving. People are saying, I'm not doing this anymore. I mean, think about California. That has to be one of the most beautiful states in the country. It should be growing faster than any state in the country. And now people are moving, especially the most successful people are saying, the hardest working, saying, I can't do it here anymore.
7: Yeah,
25: I can't compete with taxes and regulation. And if you're a hard worker, you say, I don't have the same opportunity I have if I go to places like Texas and Florida and places like that, where, it's a land of opportunity. If you want to go work hard, you have every chance to live the dream.
7: Senator Rick Scott from Florida, thank you for coming on again.
25: Nice seeing you. Good luck.
7: All right.
25: Anything you think I need to be doing at the federal level, let me know.
7: Okay, will do. All right, Florida Senator Rick Scott, and he's demanding an investigation. The Department of Justice goes into California here and investigates the voter fraud. More coming up. Deborah Mark with the news live in the KFI 24-hour newsroom.
2: Here is the latest. 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
8: So this one is along the northbound side, coming up on the 118. It's in the 4 right lanes. Delays are backing up away from Sheldon Street and a crash in Hawaiian Garden. 605 northbound before Carson Street. Left lane blocked, slowing you down from Catella with Southern California's most accurate traffic reports. I'm Angel Martinez.
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7: 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We're going to talk with Nick Gerda. He writes for LAist.com. That's public radio. And Nick's been on our show a few times. In fact, I met him some weeks ago. Nick's a great reporter, and his latest story is that LA taxpayers have been paying for more than 250 empty apartments. This is another Karen Bass project that was supposed to make housing for the unhoused. And over a third of the units, 250 total, are not being used. And the vacancies are costing a lot of tax money. It could house hundreds of people. We are going to talk to Nick Gerda about what's going on with that story. You know, there's just 1,000 of these. Now, this is kind of funny. Bill Asaley is the assistant U.S. attorney for the Central District. He does the federal prosecutions here. And he is in charge of investigating all the frauds that are going on in this region. And he posted something today. And I checked. And it's true. LA Times has one of those smug, out-of-touch, dismissive headlines. Story written by Andrew Corey and Aline Chekmedian, using one of the favorite words, unfounded, as in unfounded claims of homeless vote fraud. We go to Skid Row for answers. And they're very upset that you have people on social media posting interviews identified as Skid Row residents. Interviews with Skid Row residents who said they were paid a few dollars to vote for Karen Bass. How much they pay you, said the interviewer in this TikTok clip. $5, said the woman. They told you to vote for Karen Bass or Nithya Raman. Karen Bass, she said. Well, L.A. County officials responded on X. This just can't be. Claiming there was no evidence the woman voted for Bass for $5. Oh, I don't know. You have her firsthand testimony. And then they said, well, that woman is registered to vote in Inglewood. That's a separate city. Right, because nobody would register twice to vote or maybe change their names. Huh? Really? You think the nonprofit workers collecting the blank ballots and filling it in themselves with X's? None of this is tracked. Oh, no, no, we know. We know she didn't do this. It's unfounded. Unfounded, I say. It's really funny, except as Asaley points out, and I found this later on in the story, they said, well, they found three people who told the Times that they accepted a couple of dollars to sign ballot petitions. With one saying he signed multiple signatures using various names and receiving $10. Huh. Now that's where you gather signatures to get issues on the ballot? So how could they say voter fraud claims are unfounded when they admit they ran into three people? And by the way, you don't know if these three people are telling the truth or not any more than the TikTok interviewer did. But the point is they're all talking, aren't they? They're all saying, hey, people are paying us money. Why wouldn't campaigns and nonprofit groups who need the billions of dollars coming in and people like Raman and Bass are in charge of forwarding the billions of dollars to them? Why wouldn't they pay homeless people? It makes perfect sense. Pay the homeless people, get their blank ballots, write in the fake X, write in your signature, your own signature as a witness, and then you fill out the form for the zombie. These people are corrupt, and there's billions of dollars online, so of course they're doing it. But what Asaley points out is the headline says fraud claims are unfounded and then points out a quote in the Times story that says three people told the Times they accepted a couple of dollars to sign, with one saying he signed multiple signatures, various names, got $10. And as Asaley says, that's not unfounded. That's voter fraud. Well, no, it's ballot petitions they were signing. It's voter fraud. It's the same idea. You telling me these reporters don't believe that the nonprofits can sign up the zombies and fake the ballots? They can because it's legal to do it. Remember what we told you going back to Wednesday? And Rick Scott said, there's nothing we can do about it. You can write a state law that allows nonprofit employees to put an X as a homeless person's signature, and they could fill out the ballot for the homeless. And then once the ballot is entered into the system, there's no tracking it back. They designed the system this way. They designed it for fraud. And the Los Angeles Times, oh, this is just unfounded. You baby morons, I think you're more just lying, dishonest jackasses. But maybe you are morons. Maybe it's both. We're not morons. We know what's going on. Pratt knows what's going on. Anybody with, I say, 60 IQ points can tell what's going on here. And it's it works. See, that's the thing. These aren't wild accusations. This is the plan. This is the protocol. This is what works. But they did it so blatantly to move up Raman 12 percentage points with a third of the vote left, that people's head snap back. It's like, oh, wait a second. Hold on. She goes from 8 down to 4 ahead with only 1/3 of the vote left? Whoa. Wait a second. She's wiping out on Skid Row, piling up all these votes when she came in third in her home district? Whoa, boy, this smells here. Well, it's unfounded. Okay, we'll see. We come back, we're going to talk to Nick Gerda. 250 tax-funded Los Angeles apartments empty. Empty. But we're paying for them. Deborah Mark live, KFI 24-hour newsroom.
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2: Speaking out, I'm Deborah Mark, live from the KFI 24-hour newsroom. Spencer Pratt appears to be conceding in the L.A. mayor's race after missing the November runoff, but he says in a video on social media he is not going away. Pratt says the campaign portion of his effort to save Los Angeles is ending, but he also attacked L.A. Mayor Bass and Councilmember Nithya Raman. He suggests he has incriminating recordings provided by one of Bass's or Rahman's employees.
5: If you think we uncovered a lot of fraud and evil in the campaign, just wait. We have some recordings of one of your exalted candidates doing and saying something that would make her resign in shame. I was saving it for the general election.
2: Pratt went on to call the candidates morons and commie animals. President Biden's son Hunter is suggesting he's open to being Governor Newsom's running mate in the 2028 presidential campaign. Biden talked about joining Newsom on the ticket after Newsom introduced him on his podcast as a presidential candidate.
6: There's an incredible freedom to having been stripped bare in the public square and lashed 1,000 times and still be standing.
2: It's not clear if Newsom or Biden were being serious. Newsom, who is in his final year as governor, has not officially announced a presidential bid, but is widely expected to run. Lawmakers in California have proposed new election laws to protect the state's voting system from outside federal interference before the November election.
9: The proposals come as President Trump and some Republicans make unsubstantiated claims that California's elections aren't secure, which could damage trust in election results. SB 46 would let state officials remove candidates from the ballot if they're not eligible under the Constitution. Critics say it's directed at President Trump, who's hinted at a third run. SB 884 would ban federal agents, including immigration officers, from polling places during the rest of Trump's presidency. The bills also expand ballot drop-off locations and give voters more time to return ballots. Mark Rauner, KFI News.
2: The news is brought to you by LAUSD. There's no such thing as SoFi Stadium during the World Cup.
11: 11 stadiums across the country, as well as others in Canada and Mexico hosting the World Cup, are covering up their names during the games. FIFA's no free press policy does not allow corporate names to be displayed unless they're an official partner of FIFA. Mercedes-Benz in Atlanta, Lumen Field in Seattle, MetLife in New Jersey, New York, and others are all covering up or removing sometimes thousands of brand names across their stadiums, which can cost more than $1 million. SoFi Stadium in Inglewood is Los Angeles Stadium during the World Cup, and then again in 2028. For the Olympics. Michael Crozier, KFI News.
2: A shooter in Midland, Texas has been found dead following a standoff with police.
17: We do have 11 known victims at this time.
2: Mayor Lori Blong says 9 are in a hospital. At least 4 were taken into surgery this morning. The police chief posted on social media that officers heard gunfire coming from a building and worked quickly to secure and clear the area. A witness reported hearing dozens of shots. Pakistan's prime minister says the U.S. and Iran have agreed on wording for a possible deal to end the war. He says mediators are working with both sides to finalize it, adding that peace has never been this close. ABC's Selena Wang says, according to a senior Trump administration official, it includes reopening the Strait of Hormuz and ending the U.S. blockade.
17: It also says it, quote, leads to the dismantling of the Iranian nuclear program, that it would lead to the U.S. getting that enriched material out, that material being destroyed and removed from the country.
2: Iran's foreign minister says the first step would end the fighting with talks on Iran's nuclear program and other issues continuing over the next 60 days. All right, we're going to go to John before we talk weather.
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2: Southland weather from KFI. Low clouds and fog again in the morning. Then it will be sunny. Highs mid-70s to low 80s. Metro LA mid-80s to low 90s in the valleys, the high desert, and the IE. Windy again for the high desert and the IE. Low to mid-70s at the beaches, around 80 inland OC. Right now, 84 in Tustin, 72 in Laguna Beach, 92 in Chatsworth, and it is also 92 in Van Nuys. 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
7: 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Let's get into, let's talk with Nick Gerda here. Nick is on next. He's with LAist.com. It's public radio. And he has a story. More than 250 Los Angeles apartments funded by taxpayers, meant for the homeless, are sitting empty. What is this about? Nick, welcome. How are you?
22: I'm doing well. Thanks for having me with you.
7: There's a lot of empty space. Explain this story.
22: It is, and this is just one approach out of many that taxpayer dollars are funding in LA. This is a program or an approach called Master Leasing that Mayor Bass announced when she issued her homelessness declaration very early on in her term as mayor, right after she was elected by voters in an election where homelessness was the number one issue, and she had promised change. And within days of entering office, she announces that a big part of her strategy was going to be this master leasing, which is renting out entire apartment buildings with taxpayer dollars. 14 buildings have been rented, are being leased, 758 units are being leased, but we discovered in an obscure meeting agenda, an attachment in there that got deleted after we started asking questions. We found out that there's a very high vacancy rate on these units. So you've got about a 34% vacancy rate, 259 units that are vacant as of last month. And this is now well over a year into all of these units being leased. And this is a, you know, for a base kind of comparison, you know, there are expected to be some vacancies in any kind of large, you know, housing rental program.
7: Yeah.
22: But by comparison, this is far higher than other programs. For example, San Francisco, their vacancy rate's about 9% for their long-term housing for the unhoused. In LA, and this one program alone, it's 34%. And in the meantime, taxpayers are paying on average about $3,400 a month per unit. And when we did the math, at that rate, we're looking at over $800,000 a month for vacant units.
7: $800,000 a month that LA taxpayers are paying for this empty space. If they have the space, I really don't understand this. If they have the space and it's been funded, why don't they simply lease it out to people who need a home? Why is it so hard?
22: You know, that is a question we've been getting from a lot of people in reaction to the story. When we have asked the agency that's been managing this, LASA, which just had its federal funding suspended yesterday, when we asked them why this is going on, why there's all these vacancies, what they told us is that they have a policy for these units where people can only move in if they have a subsidy, a taxpayer subsidy, long-term subsidy attached to them to pay for their unit, and that those subsidies were really cut back by some state funding cuts over a year ago. But that is essentially ground to a halt, to a large extent, new move-ins to these units. But in the meantime, taxpayers are still paying for them. It's just coming out of more general grant funds from the county and the city, rather than, you know, a person who has it attached to them.
7: All right. Well, so they're being paid for, maybe not from state tax money, but from city or county tax money, right?
22: Yep,
7: but they must have lists of people who are eligible for this. So just put them in there.
22: It is a great question, and you know, there's a recognition now after we started asking questions. No one is really defending this at this point. The mayor herself, her office said it's unfortunate that this didn't work out.
7: It's unfortunate.
22: County Supervisor Lindsay Horvath said called this a moral failing, and she kind of led the charge in the county pulling its funds out of LASA. And you're seeing the county now, recently in the last few weeks, has gotten LASA to move to cancel 7 of the 14 leases here. So they appear to be trying to really scale back this investment to kind of stem the losses. But in the meantime, it has been an expensive expenditure for units that have been sitting vacant.
7: So this is a LASA production.
22: It's managed by LASA.
7: Yeah.
22: It was announced by Mayor Bass and managed by LASA, which Mayor Bass is the only elected official on the governing commission at LASA. She appoints that commission. The other half is appointed by the each of the 5 supervisors, county supervisors.
7: Right. And so she's got half of this commission. She's on it as well. It's her project, and there's nobody in there, and all she can say is, oh, it's unfortunate. I mean, this is not complicated to rent out empty space. obviously. I'm just, especially with all this money sloshing around. They've got records amount, billions of dollars, got another $1 billion tax that just passed, not to mention all the state money. I mean, this makes no sense at all. Wow.
22: Yeah, there's a lot of questions I had, too, of who, you know, kind of who knew what when. When did the staff at LASA alert the commissioners who oversee this agency, or the funders at the county and the city, about these vacancies? And what they told me is that the presentation this April, well into these vacancies, was going to be the first time they presented the vacancies to the leadership there. And again, like I mentioned, once we started asking questions about the agenda attachment, the document, it was deleted from the public meeting agenda, and that presentation was not given publicly.
7: Nick, great report. I urge people to read the whole thing. It's a very detailed article, LAist.com. More than 250 tax-funded LA apartments sit empty. Nick Gerda, thank you for coming on.
22: Thanks so much for having me.
7: You read the story, and there's even more detail, but what you need to know is it's 250 empty apartments that are ready to go. They don't need any repair, renovation here. And there's multiple sources of money to account for it. I mean, we're paying $3,400 a month for the existence of these apartments. That's $800,000 a month. I mean, do the math on that. That's what, $7 million a year? For empty space. And the unhoused, are they in the streets? Are they in shelters? I don't know what they're in. And then you talk to all these people, I don't know. And this is Bass. And this is Lhasa. And when Trump's administration pulled the federal Lhasa funding, Bass was outraged. How dare they? This is outrageous. Well, this is why. You're given the money. You've got the empty apartments. You've got the homeless people. You got the clients. What's wrong with you? What is wrong with all these people? Oh, but Spencer Pratt is so harsh in the way he talks. Head's going to pop off. All right. When we come back, boy, did California lose a lot of money by chasing Elon Musk out of the state. Newsom really blundered badly on this one, that dope. Let's talk to Deborah Mark now, live in the KFI 24-hour newsroom.
2: Here is the latest. The U.S. is making its World Cup debut at SoFi Stadium tonight against Paraguay. Pakistan's prime minister says the U.S. and Iran have agreed to wording of an agreement aimed at ending the war in the Middle East. We'll have more at the bottom of the hour, going to the five again next.
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2: That's headed northbound just before the 118. It's a semi-truck trailer that's in flames. The four right lanes off limits right now as fire crews try to put that out. It's a heavy ride from Sheldon Street, Encino, 101 northbound, right at White Oak Avenue. We have a stall that's stuck in the two middle lanes. That's going to be slowing you down from Sepulveda Boulevard. And if you're in Fontana, 10 eastbound just before Cherry, watch for a stalled big rig that's taking up the middle lane. It's a stop-and-go drive once you get to Archbold. With Southern California's most accurate traffic reports, I'm Pedro Moreno.
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8: If you're a fight fan and you haven't seen the BKFC app yet, you're missing the world's most exciting combat sport. Bare Knuckle Fighting Championship has changed the game. No gloves, no stall.

0: the profits of this very much because of the incredible stupidity of Gavin Newsom. Elon Musk and his SpaceX company launched its IPO today. Yeah, you're telling me, man. And you know what's really cool? Well, first of all, Musk is on paper a trillionaire now. And it is impossible to explain how much a trillion is. I was reading an article in the Wall Street Journal that had these interactive graphics that was trying to explain. And they said, well, for example, let's say you stacked up a trillion pennies. How far would that go? And they had this graphic which would slowly reveal the answer. First, it said it would go to the moon. Then a few seconds later, and back. Four times. You could stack up a trillion pennies. It goes to the moon and back, and to the moon and back, and to the moon and back, and to the moon and back. That's how big it is.
1: My brain can't comprehend that.
0: No, I see there's some smoke there.
1: No, seriously.
0: Well, it's true. The human brain at some point cannot compute this sort of stuff. And so it becomes meaningless to people. And that's what, and most people, well, I mean, we're graduating about half the kids. No, wait, what? In LA school district, 3/4 of the kids graduate without being proficient at math. This has been going on for 35 years. So most of the adults who are in LA County, who came through the LA school system, most of them are innumerate is the word they use. It's illiterate when you can't read, and they're that too, but they're also enumerate. They don't know math. So you start talking about trillions, and then people get upset with those who bothered to learn math and get educated, and now they're making money, and we have income inequality. Well, yeah, sure you do. When you have a school system that has a huge failure rate when it comes to teaching math and reading, what do you think those kids who are now adults are going to do? Their brains are empty. Plus, they've been scrolling for the last 15 years. See, but Elon Musk, now, he's worth $1 trillion, but he employs a tremendous number of people, and 4,000 of his employees became millionaires today. Right down to all the blue-collar and service workers. If you were working for Elon Musk at SpaceX in Texas, everybody got stock, and all these people are now worth, on paper, over $1 million. You know, a slob like Newsom doesn't create any wealth. Musk creates a ton of wealth. But Newsom chased Musk out of the state. He moved Tesla and SpaceX to Texas, which has cost California billions and billions of dollars. This is according to Dr. Wayne Weingarten of the Pacific Research Institute. This is exhibit A of why you don't want to chase businesses. Musk left the state on his own to oversee Tesla's new headquarters. He moved Tesla to Texas. He moved to Texas. That was 2021. And he said he left California. It was too complacent about business people. They get a little complacent, a little entitled. They don't win the championship anymore. Newsom, by the way, was attacking Musk today over his trillionaire status. But the jackass, going back to 2020, said, I'm not worried about Elon leaving anytime soon. But Musk did. He walked away. Didn't like the taxation. Didn't like the regulation. Last straw was a law about parents getting notified if their children change their gender identification, that nonsense. He said that was the final straw. And he announced, because of this law and others attacking families and companies, SpaceX moving from Hawthorne to Starbase, Texas. And I made it clear to Governor Newsom a year ago that laws of this nature would force families and companies to leave California to protect their children. And he wasn't just popping off. X left. SpaceX left. Tesla

0: left. Now, they have some employees still here, but they lost so many billions of dollars. If the IPO that launched today had mostly California employees, not to mention Musk, it's billions of dollars whenever these people sell their stock. All those business taxes, all of Musk's personal taxes. And David Klein, California Taxpayer Association Vice President, David Klein said, you do have a footprint of all these companies that are still here, but you've lost some of the expansion. You've lost Musk's income, people that went with him. Newsom is always preening about how the size of California's economy, which is mostly the tech companies, but he drove away now the sixth most valuable company in the United States is out of the state, and all those employees. You have welders working for Musk who are now millionaires. And Newsom chased all that out. And he's still mocking Musk. And look at all Musk has accomplished. He's got Tesla. He's got SpaceX. By the way, SpaceX is a huge force in AI. They are making more money off AI than the space rockets. But he's got the space rockets. He's got the Starlink system, all those satellites, and those Starlink computers. You know, those small, flat devices that you can take anywhere, pack anywhere, and you have instant satellite access to the internet. They're terrific things. So he's got Starlink. He has X. He has Tesla. He has SpaceX with the rockets, the AI. And I'm sorry, what did Newsom create? Oh, yeah, he had the Getty family buy him 10 wineries so he could pretend he's a businessman when he runs for office. He's a fake, he's a fraud, he's a failure. And he's pushing Musk around, and Musk basically flipped him the bird. So now Texas is going to get all that money. And all those Texas citizens are going to become millionaires, no matter what kind of work they're doing. And in the meantime, on every leading front, every leading technological front, Musk is at or near the top. And what is Newsom doing? I'll tell you what Newsom's doing, because we'll play it when we come back. He spent some time interviewing another massive loser, Hunter Biden. Yes. The guy with the alcohol problem talked to the guy with the drug problem. And he's making fun of Musk. We'll play you some clips, a clip of Biden talking to Newsom. This is a Mensa meeting. Deborah Mark, live in the KFI 24-hour newsroom.
1: Soccer fans are encouraged to take the Metro to SoFi Stadium for World Cup matches.
2: Parking near the stadium is at a premium and expected to cost at least $200 per vehicle. Metro is also running shuttle buses to the stadium and official watch parties. Fans from Ventura, Orange, and San Diego counties are encouraged to take the Amtrak Pacific Surfliner to Union Station. Amtrak will have additional routes and dates for the rail line. 300 World Cup buses will be traveling from transit hubs across SoCal to SoFi Stadium, called Los Angeles Stadium for the World Cup. Caltrans also wants fans to use public transportation due to expected heavy traffic on game days. Mark Rauner, KFI News.
1: The U.S. is making its World Cup debut at SoFi Stadium at 6 tonight against Paraguay in the first of 8 games to be played at SoFi. The match will be televised in English by Fox and in Spanish by Telemundo, with a number of free watch parties being held around the greater LA area. An ATF agent has linked the accused Palisades fire starter with the dark web and AI use.
3: The special agent testified on Thursday in the federal trial of Jonathan Rinderknecht. The Uber driver is accused of starting the Lockman fire that later became the Palisades fire. The special agent says investigators found software on Rinderknecht's phone linking him with the dark web. He also allegedly asked ChatGPT how to delete all video messages from iCloud shortly after a search warrant was served. Just minutes after the fire started, he allegedly asked ChatGPT if he might be held responsible. The agent added that Rinderknecht used AI to generate images depicting wildfires and wealth disparity. Daniel Martindale, KFI News.
1: Pakistan's prime minister says the U.S. and Iran have agreed to wording of an agreement aimed at ending their war in the Middle East. He says in a social post today that mediators are working with both sides to finalize the deal. He wrote in a social media post, peace has never been this close. A giant of the art world has died.
4: British artist David Hockney, whose vibrant paintings of Los Angeles swimming pools, palm trees, and California life became iconic around the world. He has died at the age of 88. Over a career spanning more than six decades, Hockney continually reinvented himself, embracing everything from photography and opera design to iPad art, while becoming one of the most influential and celebrated artists of his generation. Heather Brooker, KFI News.
1: And DoorDash is using AI to make your next order picture perfect.
5: 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Uber Eats and Instacart also recently added AI assistance to make shopping more conversational and personal. DoorDash says nearly half of the people who used Ask DoorDash during its limited rollout were first-time users. The AI bot can also ask if you're running low on anything and will eventually be able to make reservations. Michael Crozier, KFI News.
1: Southland weather from KFI. Low clouds and fog again in the morning, then sunny. Highs mid-70s to low 80s, metro LA. Mid-80s to low 90s in the valleys, the high desert, and the IE. Windy again in the high desert, in the IE. Low to mid-70s for the beaches, around 80 inland OC. Right now, 80 in San Juan Capistrano and 86 in Staten. Stall on the 101 in Studio City.
6: That's heading southbound just before the 134-170 interchange. It's stuck in the middle lane. You'll see delays backed up from Laurel Canyon Boulevard into Pacoima. 5 northbound just before the 118. You'll see all lanes blocked off right now as fire crews put out this fire involving a semi-truck. So in between the 118 and Brand Boulevard, it's shut down. You're seeing a heavy ride from Sheldon Street. Traveling in Boyle Heights, 10 westbound. Looks like a crash has been cleared from lanes. That's just before the 5-year drive is slow from Soto. With Southern California's most accurate traffic reports, I'm Pedro Moreno.
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0: 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After 6, John Cobalt Show on Demand. That's the podcast. 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I just told you the story about how that blundering buffoon, Gavin Newsom, chased Elon Musk out. And today Elon Musk went public with SpaceX. It's the biggest IPO ever. His company is worth, I think, about $2 trillion right now. The stock went out to market at 135. I believe it ended the day around 161. So big first day increase there. And SpaceX is not only rockets that are going to go to the moon and Mars, but it's a huge AI player. They're going to make they're actually making their money on their AI infrastructure right now. And also with Starlink, those portable devices where you can access the internet anywhere in the world through the satellite, among other things. So he's tremendously successful. That's on top of Tesla, for example, and on top of the brain chips that they're working on to make paralyzed people walk. And you know, somebody pointed out today, and he was an immigrant, a legal immigrant. That's the kind of immigration that ought to be encouraged and facilitated. Let Elon Musk geniuses into the country. Not people who cost us tens of billions of dollars in welfare. Or Steve Hilton, that's another example. Let those people in. Not people who come here and are raping and robbing and killing. Can't you tell the difference? Well, Newsom, by the way, This man will never, ever, ever be president. It's simply impossible. He decided rather than convince Elon Musk to stay, he'd rather spend time with Hunter Biden. You talk about a malignant human being. Chuck Ross is a writer for the Washington Free Beacon, which is a news outlet in Washington, D.C., and he described Newsom, he described Biden and Newsom as a dirtbag who banged his dead brother's wife is asked by a dirtbag who banged his best friend's wife about another dirtbag who cheated on a fiance and sexted a dozen women right after getting married. Now, that third character is Graham Platner, and you may be familiar with him if you follow politics. But he's this whack job Democratic candidate. He won the primary. He's 41 years old, an oyster farmer, although his only customer is his mother, who runs a restaurant. Former military, former, well, he has PTSD, he claims. And he's crazy. He's the one with the big Nazi tattoo on his chest. And he lies and says, oh, I didn't know it was a Nazi tattoo. Huge one. He's got a Nazi tattoo. And Biden starts talking to Newsom about his support for Graham Plattner, who also, by the way, was pilloried by a number of his former girlfriends who went to the New York Times just this past week and spilled out what a horrible person he is, physically and mentally, emotionally abusive. So he abuses women. He's got a Nazi tattoo. And Hunter Biden's a big supporter. And telling Gavin Newsom all about it. Listen to this clip.
2: He was a combat veteran. And he came back, you know, he had some real issues. With PTSD. And that trauma and whatever way that he was working it out, I think has been really, really open about, is that he wasn't a good person. And here's what I know, is that it takes a lot of stamina, at least. I'm not going to say, I think courage too. I'll give myself that to get back up and build a better life. And I don't, I'm 99.9% certain is that Graham Plattner is no Nazi.
0: All right, stop there. Stop there. I'm 99.9% certain. Wouldn't you be 100% certain that somebody's not a Nazi? Like, I'm 100% certain that, Deborah, you're not a Nazi.
1: And I'm 100% certain that you are not.
0: Right. Say that confidently.
1: I'm 100% certain John Cobalt is not a Nazi.
0: Well, you're wrong. I am. Oh. You want to see my tattoo?
1: No.
0: No. I quit.
1: You're not.
0: Not a good day for you.
3: No.
0: No, that's what's weird. When somebody says I'm 99.9% sure, he's trying to express his support, but there's a little piece of him going, well, just in case.
1: Well, you never know.
0: You never know. I mean, he does have this thing on his chest. Oh, it's PTSD. Was that Hitler's issue, too? Was it PTSD? By the way, Biden used to sleep amongst us. I forgot what, was he on Hollywood Boulevard? He was in a homeless tent on Hollywood Boulevard for a while. We might have all walked past him.
1: Maybe you gave him money.
0: And no, I never give money. I'm trying to think if I ever, maybe one time like 30 years ago. No, I don't give money. I saw a woman today, and this kind of baffles me. I got off the 405 South onto Santa Monica Boulevard, and it was a big traffic bottleneck. The lights are not synced up. And there's a woman, middle-aged, Hispanic, very weathered-looking, and she's got a sign that says, single mom, four kids, down on my luck, prints her phone number, looking for work. And I'm saying, how could that be? First of all, she's got four kids. Why is she walking up and down the freeway ramp? Secondly, we're spending billions of dollars to give these people work or give these people shelter. I mean, it always makes me think these are a scam. I have seen a couple of people, not about a half mile from my house on the main boulevard, and they're only there on Sundays, walking with signs, similar to this lady. And I'm thinking, every weekend you have time to do this for hours and hours, and it's the same message. I got four kids down on my luck. I'm thinking this has got to be some kind of scam or a research project, because there's plenty of places to go. There's no shortage of money being spent on a woman like her, and that she's got four kids and she's standing on the ramp. It's like, what? Just, and there's plenty of work for her to do too. She could easily work in the service industry. So I don't, I'm totally baffled. And I always wonder if I actually stopped to give her money, if then somebody would jump out of the bushes and hit me over the head. That's how I think.
1: Do you ever leave a hamburger with someone?
0: No, no. And it pisses me off because I go to a park several times a week with a friend and we work out there. And there's a crazy homeless guy who always shows up. We've even given him a name. And there's a couple of dopey women who leave him breakfast on the table.
1: Oh, yeah.
0: Yeah. It's like, all right. That. Yeah, I know. Like, yeah, put out food for the wild animal. Very good. And he's sitting right next to us, slurping his breakfast because of these silly people who come and give him. And he's crazy. I mean, he's not aggressively crazy, but clearly something's wrong. And he should be getting mental health treatment. Anyway, let's we got to do the news.
1: Yes, we do.
0: Deborah Mark, live in the KFI 24-hour newsroom.
1: Here is the latest. Thousands of fans are piling into SoFi Stadium to watch Team USA play its first World Cup match against Paraguay. Spencer Pratt breaks his silence after failing to advance to the runoff in November. We'll have more at the top of the hour. Going back to the five next.
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1: Southland weather from KFI, sunny again tomorrow, high 70s to the 90s. 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
4: That's heading northbound just before the 118. A few lanes have reopened, but the 3 right lanes still closed off due to the semi-truck trailer fire. You're seeing some heavy traffic from Sheldon Street and the 101 southbound Studio City just before the 134-170 interchange. We've got a stall that's still blocking the middle lane, slowing you down from the 405. Things looking better now if you're on the 10 eastbound in Fontana just before Cherry. Looks like a stalled big rig has been cleared from the middle lane, but still seeing slowing as it recovers from Vineyard. With Southern California's most accurate traffic reports, I'm Pedro Moreno.
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0: 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And next hour, we got two rounds of the Moist Line. And right after Deborah's news, we are going to tell you about the latest in the trial of the man they say started the Lockman fire on January 1st in the Palisades, which led to the big one on January 7th. A pretty dark description of what Jonathan Rinderknecht. Is that how you, I heard you pronounce?
1: Yes, that's the new way. So we were always saying Rinderknecht, and then I heard ABC7 saying Rinderknecht, and I thought that was weird. But Alex Stone told our editor, Brian, the other day that it is indeed. He asked the defense attorney how to say the guy's last name, and it's Rinderknecht.
0: K-N-E-C-H-T at the end of that. Knecht. Well, Alex Stone is never wrong.
1: He's never wrong.
0: He's been on with us for a long, long time.
1: So if he says that, we're going with that.
0: Once as he's been wrong.
1: Right.
0: All right. Let's do a quick rundown of Super Chats. And Henry Uchiyama, his message is go USA. Paid $20 for that, huh?
27: Yeah.
0: All right. Well, thank you, Henry. That's really, really nice of you.
27: He's got World Cup fever.
0: This is, I guess so. This is on our YouTube broadcast. All right. Give me a couple others. And Kid Piz. Oh, that's sweet. Why don't they let people with jobs rent these apartments since they can't get drugged out homeless to stay in these units? And he's talking about the story we did a while back today where Karen Bass has 250 empty apartments that are waiting for the vagrants. We got plenty of vagrants, and we're spending $3,400 a month on each of the apartments, and they never filled these. So, yeah, why don't you put regular people, since rents are so high for people who are working? And then he also writes another one here. The LAist reporter should see how many of the empty apartments receive ballots. There you go. Yes, that's right. I wonder if all those apartments are addresses for some of the vagrants. And then the nonprofit guys do the voting. Oh, excuse me, that's unfounded. And then I heard another one, unsubstantiated. You're not going to fool us anymore with your big words, unfounded, unsubstantiated. Ay, ay, ay. This headline cracked me up. Nithya Raman outlines vision for L.A. She criticized what she describes as costly and ineffective homelessness programs. She is the chairperson of the homeless committee on city council. She sends the money. She sends the money. And now she says they're costly and ineffective. Now she noticed. We've been screaming for 10 years about the money she's been wasting and Bass has been wasting. Now she promises to reduce homelessness. Well, a good start is the 250 empty apartments that Bass is sitting on. Improving city services. Strengthening emergency response systems. No, none of that will happen because you blow so much money on the vagrants that we don't have a police department that's funded properly. We don't have a fire department that's funded properly. We don't have street services to fill the potholes or pave the roads or fix the sidewalks or provide lighting because all the copper's been stolen from the streetlights. Because all the money has been stolen for the vagrants. And she was in charge. Top two people in charge of getting the vagrants off the street has been Bass as mayor and Rahman as the chairperson of the homeless committee for city council. And now they're both going to claim that's the other one who's incompetent when it comes to dealing with homelessness. No, you're not only incompetent, you have helped create and enable all the grifters and the thieves, all the people who are robbing us. And you know they're robbing us. Well, you know, if I'm elected, I'm... Shut up. The two of you. Shut up. Shut up. Shut up. You're the criminals. You should be, both of you, should be handcuffed. Instead, you're going to be arguing over who is worse. You should be handcuffed for all the money that's been stolen. Says here, Bass has accused Rahman of repeatedly opposing, well, getting rid of encampments near schools. Yeah, it's true. She says she rejects suggestions that she supports encampments near schools and defended her opposition every time the other council people wanted an encampment removed from in front of an elementary school. Rahman voted against it every single time. And now she says, I want to say unequivocally that I do not want encampments near schools. Oh, you know what, Ray? We got to dig up her voting record if that's possible. Maybe with ChatGPT. She wants to say unequivocally, she voted against everybody else's encampment removal request. Boy, they are just shameless, soulless liars. I guess there's going to be some entertainment value there. Two people most responsible for the mental patients, drug addicts, and the zombies. Oh, I said zombies. I know that upsets some Democratic strategists. I hate hearing zombies. I should read that story again. I read it in the 3 o'clock hour. You're not going to believe the stories that are coming out, that all these prissy little Democratic strategists and bureaucrats are just upset with the language that Spencer Pratt used during the campaign. All right, we got all this coming up. Deborah Mark, live in the KFI 24-hour newsroom.
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1: In just an hour, I'm Deborah Mark, live from the KFI 24-hour newsroom. Thousands of fans are piling into SoFi Stadium to watch Team USA play its first World Cup match against Paraguay. ABC's Christian Cordero says there's an energetic feeling with people walking around in international jerseys.
11: You really see the passion starting to come out and people just really excited for this tournament to kick off here on home soil. Of course, today you also see a lot of Team USA, and it should be really exciting to kick things off here. We are going into the tournament expected to win our group.
1: Today's match, which kicks off at 6 p.m., will mark the 10th time that the U.S. and Paraguay have faced off in a head-to-head history that stretches all the way back to the very first World Cup in 1930. Spencer Pratt has broken his silence after failing to advance to the November runoff in the race for L.A. mayor. Pratt posted a video to social media today called Saving L.A. Phase 3.
12: I think you can get rid of